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15: I'm Ed Dankin. The Cubs and Cardinals are playing the rubber game of their weekend series on ESPN Radio. They're moving to the fourth inning, and it is St. Louis who has jumped out to a 5-0 lead in this one. Cardinals tried to make it 2 out of 3 on the weekend in the very competitive NL Central. Meanwhile, today the Giants took batting practice against the Rockies as they rolled to an easy victory.
16: Throwing. Swing. And there's a high drive into center. Back is McCarthy at the warning track, and it's into the Christmas tree farm. Home run for Bryce Eldridge over the 415 marker and well beyond.
15: That call from KNBR as the Giants pound the Rockies with the help of 25 hits, 19-6. The Yankees played 13 in the third. That's all they needed, 13-8 over the A's. The Mariners made it 6 in a row to beat the Diamondbacks 3-2 in 10 innings. And the White Sox won their 5th in a row, beating the Tigers 2-1. Dodgers win over the Phillies 9-1. L.A. takes 2 out of 3 for the weekend series. Royals have now lost 6 in a row. They get doubled up by the Rangers by a count of 6-3. NBA and NHL Finals are set to get underway this week. Tuesday night, the Lightning and the Hurricanes on ABC. Wednesday, the Knicks and Spurs on ESPN Radio on ABC. WNBA today, Aces on the Valkyries. 91-81. Asia Wilson leading the way, 28 points, 15 rebounds, and 4 blocks. College Baseball World Series elimination game. St. Mary's in 10 innings takes out UCLA by a count of 6-5 at the French Open. Iga Swiatek upset in straight sets.
2: Hey, it's Evan Cohen. Coming up Monday, we'll continue to react to the NBA playoffs and look ahead to the finals, and I'll tell you if the Knicks can finish the job. 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

0: selection. Guy's got nearly 20 career sacks. And they go and they bring in some interior pieces as well, one from Wake Forest in particular, and Mateen Igbiroba, who is one of the top defensive players in the portal there at defensive tackle. You bring in a Bryce Butler from Washington. So I'm kind of, you're catching the drift here, right? JoJo Johnson from Oregon State, just depth, right? Depth across the board. And McGuire even went as far as to say that that Trick is kind of like a Max Crosby type of player, a guy that can really take over the game if allowed. Now, he's a little biased, but you go back and you cross-check what these guys did at their previous place, there's reason to believe this group could be legitimate. Some of the spring reports out of Lubbock say that this defensive line can go eight deep, which is pretty impressive. We know Holmes is going to demand a lot of double teams on the inside, which means Trick and White on the edges, they're going to have plenty of opportunities to win one-on-ones. Now, there is some risk here because you have four brand-new starters that have not played in a Big 12 game together. The upside is that Holmes is elite and the portal class is one of the best in the country at the position. And the program has now rebuilt their defensive lines a couple times in the last 3 years. So the model is proven, which is why Texas Tech comes in at number 9.
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2: 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They have not taken LeBron for granted. Do you think they have?
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0: Number 8, it's the Indiana Hoosiers. Now, Indiana football, when they win the national championship last year, you're probably thinking, well, you know, they can't do it again, right? Well, that's what people thought 2 years

0: years ago, and they did it again and got better. But I want you to think about this, okay? The reason why Indiana won the national championship last year, part of the reason why they ran the table at 16-0 is that their defensive line was dominant throughout most of last season. And arguably the best piece of that line decided to come back. That's Tyreek Tucker, who is a consensus third-team All-American and the biggest returning piece to this front seven for the Hoosiers. A lot of people think he's a top-five interior defender. He had 7 sacks last year. That was the most among Power 4 interior defenders. Did have to play a couple more games. But when you think about having 7 sacks from the interior, that's pretty impressive. From a defensive tackle in the Big Ten, you also bring back Mario Landino, who broke out in the playoffs and probably played the best football of his career in the final few games of that championship run. Coach Kurt Cignetti also went out, knowing that they have more resources to support their portal additions. They get 4 pieces to kind of surround that core. They go and get Toby Asumwami from Kansas State. He's got several years of starting Power 4 experience as well. You got Chidi Obi-Azor from Kansas State as well. They came as kind of a package deal, which was interesting. With how Cignetti's recruited in the past, he usually kind of looks at individuals, take 2 from one place. That says an awful lot. You go and get Joshua Burnham from Notre Dame, and you go get an interior piece from Tulsa as well, and you see the spring game. And granted, how much can you really take from the spring game? Well, a little bit. The defensive front had 5 sacks. And if you listen to Tyreek Tucker and what he said after the game, he said, we're in the same boat as we've always been, if not better in some spots. So the anchor of a national championship defensive line in a proven system under a coach that has never finished lower than double-digit wins since he started at James Madison, I think that's a pretty good starting point for the Indiana Hoosiers. That's why they're in at number 8. At number 7, and I debated having this one a little bit higher, I will admit. I wanted this one to be just a touch higher. I just couldn't. I am putting Oklahoma in at number 7 right now, and I want to kind of propose a bit of a toast to one of the most overlooked defensive linemen maybe in the country, and that's David Stone. Because if you look at David Stone as an interior defender, man, he could take over the game. He was one of the top prospects in the recruiting class of 24. Went in the transfer portal for a minute, spent a few days looking around, then withdrew, recommitted to Oklahoma, and he had plenty of options. But he clearly believes in what Brent Venables is building and how he's going to be featured in this defensive front. You take Stone on the interior paired with the returning edge presence that is Taylor Wine, who had 7 sacks in 2025. He's clearly their best pass rusher. That's a really legitimate 1-2 combination that most programs in the top 10 do not have at both spots, right? Danny Okoye, he also won another edge job opposite Wine in the spring. You know, Okoye, based on what people are saying, he's in his 3rd year with the program. A lot of coaches have described his practice throughout spring as spectacular. And he's approaching this season what many have called a team that, you know, some urgency along the front. And that's probably the right word, who got to see R. Mason Thomas get drafted and play for him 2 straight years. And now it's his chance. Now it's his opportunity. You go and add a couple pieces from Georgia State and UTSA, and you have some legitimate depth. Plus, you have Jaden Jackson, who returns on the interior as well. Now, here's kind of the under-the-radar discussed truth about Oklahoma under Brent Venables at defensive line. The Sooners have gotten more out of this position than pretty much any other program when it comes to their recruiting rankings. I mean, if you look at their recruiting rankings, man, they've been rock solid along the front. Year after year, Venables finds something at this position that maybe is a little bit under the radar. Well, that wasn't the case with David Stone. Everybody wanted him. They have him. And when Stone puts it all together, and I fully anticipate that he will this year, this Oklahoma defensive front could easily blossom into a top 5 unit. But however, in the preseason, I have them in at number 7. At number 6, it's the Michigan Wolverines. Now, new head coach Kyle Whittingham, he walks into Ann Arbor and found 6 of his best defensive linemen that were already going to the NFL, right? I mean, between Payne and Benny and Moore and all these great players. I mean, all those guys gone, which is a tough thing to walk into. Well, he went and got a guy that he's very familiar with in John Henry Daly. And Daly transfers over from Utah after being a first-team All-American. 11.5 sacks last year. That's the most in the Big 12. A guy that won on nearly a quarter of, quarter of his pass rush reps. That was one of the most productive in the entire Power Four as well. And his defensive coordinator, Jay Hill, who was at BYU and got to watch him closely, well, now those two working together, it's going to be pretty awesome. And I know there's not necessarily continuity between a guy that coached at BYU and a guy that coached at Utah, but and played at Utah, but there's a reason why Jay Hill is there. He does a terrific job. Now, the interior situation at Michigan, I think there's more there than people are probably giving it credit for. If you listen to what Jay Hill even said about his own personnel, said there's probably two of the better defensive tackles in college football right now that sit right there guarding the interior of our defense. You know, Etta is 6'3", 295, and has quietly developed into a high-level caliber player from the interior. And Trey Pierce, he was a guy that was in a bit of a rotational role last year, but now he has a chance to really blossom with additional reps and some really quality pieces that will be around him. They also had a few others that transferred along with Whittingham from Utah that add some size and they add some experience to the rotation. Now, there is one red flag that you need to be aware of, and that's that Daly is recovering from an injury. He got hurt at Utah, was a little limited in the spring, but he's expected to be fully healthy for fall camp. And if he is, this is a top five potential defensive line. But if John Henry Daly isn't necessarily what he was last year, and the edge depth behind him maybe is a little bit unproven, there's a bit of uncertainty. And that is the only thing that is keeping Michigan from climbing higher right now. Plus, you just watch Michigan along the defensive front. You think about what Kyle Whittingham has been in his tenure as the head coach of Utah. You just know Michigan's going to be really good in the trenches, especially along the defensive line, which is why they are in right now at number six. At number five, it's the Ole Miss Rebels. Now, people will look back at Ole Miss's time being coached by Lane Kiffin, and they'll think about offense and points scored and excitement. That's not what I'll think, though. I'll think about a group that early in Lane Kiffin's tenure was all offense. They wanted to win those shootouts. And then he hired Pete Golding, and all of a sudden, they found a way to win on both sides of the ball. Now, they only, at times, were elite on defense when they had the personnel, but man, they were pretty dang good in certain spots last year. Yes, they lacked a little depth across the board. Yes, their secondary was a touch vulnerable at times, but the reason why the Ole Miss Rebels made a run, people will remember the greatness and the elite play of their quarterback, Trinidad Chambliss. What I'll remember is that that defensive line was remarkably underrated. And when Lane Kiffin left for LSU, you didn't see a lot of defenders that were really, really dominant. You didn't see a lot go with them. Why? Because they all bought into what Pete Golding was selling. What remained was Will Eccles, which is a tremendous starting point, and Suntarian Perkins. Both stayed in Oxford to play for their coach in Pete Golding, and both addressed the media this spring saying, hey, they're here, and they want to win a national championship. And let me tell you what these two guys are. Eccles is one of the best interior defenders I saw all of last year. He led all Power Four defensive tackles with 26 pressures in 2025, which is pretty dang impressive. But he also batted six passes, which is really impressive, especially if those passes get tipped. They can oftentimes end up in the arms of one of his defensive teammates. He was one of the best recruits from a couple years ago, and that was as a sophomore. You also have Suntarian Perkins, who's maybe slightly undersized at 6'2", 220 pounds, but doesn't play that way. Guy's got 16 sacks over the last 2 years, and most of his time last year was spent off the ball. I envision him playing a little bit more as a traditional edge defender. He's one of the fastest guys on the team. So if you look at his stops since 2024, he's made a lot of plays at or behind the line of scrimmage. He also made a critical play against Gunnar Stockton in the Sugar Bowl that sent Ole Miss right there to the quarterfinal game. I mean, this is a guy that has made a lot of plays over the course of his career. He's now entering in his senior season. And Pete Golding, who has spent a lot of time at Alabama building one of the more consistent defensive line pipelines in a long time, goes to Oxford. He's done the exact same thing. Now he's calling the shots. I mean, this is the same guy that coached a Quinnen Williams, that coached a Christian Barmore, that coached a Byron Young. Like, this is a guy that was really, really well entrenched in the front seven defensively. And if you look at how those guys played last year, they played at a remarkably high level. However, they did not have the depth. Oftentimes, this Ole Miss defensive line was subjected to playing 60 or 70 snaps a game. That won't be the case this year. They have better depth. They have excellent coaching. And now they won't be as concerned about taking Will Eccles off the field once he eclipses the 40, 45, 50 play mark. He was playing, in some cases, 70 snaps a game last year. So you're going to get a better, more consistent Will Eccles this season. And that is a scary thing for everybody in the SEC, which is why Ole Miss, with the improved depth, we know their start line talent is great, but the improved depth is what lands them in the top five for now.
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13: I'm Ed Benkin. The baseball season's May schedule is wrapping up tonight in St. Louis. Thompson Cardinals have moved to the seventh inning on ESPN Radio. The St. Louis leading by a score of 5-1, trying to make it 2 out of 3 in its weekend series with Chicago. The Giants had a little trouble with their offense today. 25 hits in a 19-6 win over Colorado. The Yankees had a little trouble with their offense in inning number three. That's when they played in all 13 of their runs and a 13-8 win over the A's. The Mets also played in double figures in runs at 10. They pound the Marlins 10-1. They won four in a row. The Mariners won six in a row. They beat the Diamondbacks in 10 innings, 3-2. In Chicago, the White Sox won their fifth in a row, beating the Tigers 2-1. Dodgers win again, beating the Phillies 9-1. Nationals double up the Padres 4-2. And the Pirates triple up the Twins 9-3. The NBA and NHL Finals get underway this week. On Tuesday, the Stanley Cup Finals begin in Raleigh with the Lightning taking on the Hurricanes on ABC. 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ESPN's Quentin Richardson believes New York will come out on top.
6: Listen, I think I'm going to go. I'm leaning towards the Knicks. In six or seven games, I think the Knicks can get it done. 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
7: Hey, it's Michelle Smallman, and coming up Monday, while we rightfully praise Jalen Brunson for getting the Knicks in the finals, I'll tell you the other players on the Knicks who deserve just as much love. 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

0: There's
1: what
0: no
1: happens
0: way
1: when,
0: of putting it.
1: Yeah, what happens when you can't get out of your way? What happens when Jalen Duren forgets how to be Jalen Duren? You know, so I just think there was a calmness over the Spurs that the Pistons didn't have. And again, I credit that with the infrastructure of the greats that are still around that Antonio Spurs franchise.
0: Yep, and I don't know if there are, you know, a lot of old Pistons that are just hanging around the franchise waiting outside the door to give any advice
1: right.
0: to or anything like that, but you're right, and that's, you know, if you're the Spurs, you could say, hey, listen, we haven't been here, but our organization has. Mm-hmm. We have people in this building who can help get us ready for the moment that we're going to find ourselves in. Well, there's the other side of the Western Conference Finals Game 7, and that is the Oklahoma City Thunder. Is it stormy times ahead in OKC? We'll get to that next here on Game Night on ESPN Radio and the ESPN app.
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3: Gilgeous Alexander open three. Bang, he got it. 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
6: 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Wimby straight up took his heart. Chet Holmgren was scared to compete.
15: When a player isn't up

0: their level that they're used to, I have a responsibility in that.
1: He's got some work to do. He's got to look himself in the mirror and say, I was not my best. If I could have done better, we possibly could have won this thing. And he has to look himself in the mirror and go get better this summer. That's a fact.
2: Baby, breaking it down, spitting that game. Things are about to get real in Oklahoma City right now. After what was a rough Game 7 exit, and Chet Holmgren. So, if the Justin, if the grid that I am looking at is correct, by the way, it's Game Night, ESPN Radio. I'm Andy Gresh with Justin Tinsley. Chet Holmgren in the 2025-26 season made $13.7 million. It's good bread.
3: Yeah.
2: Next year, he's going to make $41.5 million coming off of a Game 7 performance that even James Harden was like, man, even I wasn't that bad in Game 7. You know what I mean? Like, he told James Harden, hold my beer. Two shots for Chet Holmgren. The dunk by Wemby just all in his face. Justin, like, where do we begin with Oklahoma City? This team you would think might look a little different next year. Chet Holmgren has been really taking it on the chin today in terms of his performance. And maybe it's dynasty stopped in Oklahoma City.
3: That's why we got to be really careful about that D word. I'm talking about dynasty. I know it's fun to speculate after the first one, but you at least got to win two before you can even start the dynasty talk. And we'll talk more about, you know, the parity in the league in terms of the eight different champions in eight different years. But when I look at this Oklahoma City team, there's a lot of talking points to consider here. But at first, I got to start with Chet Holmgren. As you just said, he's about to make $40 million next season. $40 million. And look, that's good money if you can get it, right?
2: No doubt.
3: But here's the thing, Gresh. Here's the thing. If you are a first-time All-Star, which he was this year, if you are the Defensive Player of the Year runner-up, which he is this year, under any circumstance, can you have two field goal attempts in a Game 7 where you play 30-plus minutes? You cannot have 4 points. Mm-hmm. You cannot get dunked on. I mean, getting dunked on is what it is, right? But he looked like he would have rather have been anywhere else in the world than in that gym last night. And that is inexcusable. And that should haunt him all offseason. It should. It should haunt him to want to be a better player. And I hold him to a high regard because, I'm sorry, if you're getting $40 million, I'm going to hold you to a high standard.
2: All NBA player.
3: He absolutely let his team down last night. Absolutely. He needs to go look at every single one of his teammates and tell them, I will be much better next year. This will never happen again, because that was one of the most embarrassing performances I've ever seen from a star caliber player in the NBA playoffs. That was just inexcusable, Greg.
2: No, it really was. And I know it sounds like, it's just one bad game. And this is the kind of thing that can start a career narrative. I mean, it was really that bad last night. And, Justin, the other part of this is, man, unless Chet Holmgren is moved off that OKC roster, there's going to be more showdowns with Wemby. There's going to be more showdowns with San Antonio in the regular season than in the postseason. And this could be one of those things that, you know, does Chet Holmgren really recover from? SGA, after last night's game, talked about Chet.
4: We need Chet. Like, we need Chet Holmgren. Like, before Chet was here, we weren't who we are today. We didn't have the success we had today. Like, when he's the best version of himself, we're the best version of ourselves, and it's no secret. We need Chet. Like, he's another guy that got offense, defense, and All-Star in 1 year at a super young age. So, like, guys like that, you need on your team. Both those guys are in the same caliber. Like, we need them to be the best version of themselves for us to be the best version of ourselves.
2: Mm. I mean, and you know what? That's, look, I think that's SGA kind of stating the obvious, not throwing his teammate under the bus, but he's being pretty gentle with him. You know?
3: Look, I commend him for not throwing his boy under the bus.
2: Agreed.
3: But close that door behind closed doors? Yeah, we need Chet. We need Chet to have more than 4 points in the game seven. We need Chet to take more than two shots in the game seven. We need Chet to not go an entire half without a field goal attempt. And here's the thing. I know we're focusing a lot on game seven, right? Should. But he didn't have a great series overall. Like, he had moments where it was like, okay, that's a good play from Chet. That's a good stretch of plays from Chet. But he looked out of sorts to me the entire series. And honestly, he looked truly intimidated by Wemby. You talk about, yeah, this could be the start of years of matchups between these two. I don't want to call this a rivalry. This is not a rivalry. A rivalry is Kevin Garnett and Tim Duncan. This isn't that. This isn't that yet, at least. You know, Chet has to show that I will look this guy in the eye and we can go chest to chest and I will battle him until the final whistle. That did not happen this series. He got his lunch money taken and he never came back to school.
2: Nope, he didn't. We welcome in those of you who've been listening to the Cubs and the Cardinals here on ESPN Radio. It's game night on ESPN Radio, the ESPN app, SiriusXM Channel 80. I'm Andy Gresh with Justin Tinsley. We are presented by Progressive Insurance. And for those just joining us, we're talking about the NBA Western Conference Finals Game 7 last night that went to San Antonio, and looking at the Oklahoma City Thunder side of things, especially Chet Holmgren after what was a rough playoff series and a rough Game 7 performance. Quinn Richardson, ESPN NBA analyst, joined Matt and Myron, and he talked about what this summer's going to be like for Chet Holmgren.
1: The way this goes is he's going to hear it this summer. He's going to have a tough summer, you know, stay off social media and all of that stuff. But, I mean, at the end of the day, he's got to improve. He didn't play well this series. He didn't play well in the Game 7, and he's an all-NBA-type player. That's one thing that he is. He did not shine and look like it in this particular game 7 in this series total against Wemby and the Spurs. But all year, you can't just throw his body of work away. He was an all-defensive player. He was an all-star. He was all-NBA. So he's still a great, great player. But, I mean, as far as it goes against the Spurs and Wemby, he's got some work to do. He's got to look himself in the mirror and say, I was not my best. I did not help my team. And if I could have done better, we possibly could have won this thing. And he has to look himself in the mirror and go get better this summer. That's a fact.
2: Well, is it about Chet Holmgren getting better, Justin? Or is it about Chet Holmgren digging deep and finding a little more oomph in his
3: gumption
2: game and gumption and wanting to deal with the physicality that I mean, really, when I think of this series between Oklahoma City and San Antonio, it was about the refs letting them play. It was about the physicality. And I come away thinking that Chet Holmgren really didn't want to sign up for a lot of physicality.
3: Your heart can't pump Kool-Aid. Your heart just can't pump Kool-Aid, especially at this level of basketball. And I know, look, I know we've been talking a lot about Chet, but I want to say something before we get out of here on this one. The bill is coming due for Oklahoma City.
2: Mm-hmm.
3: You talked about Chet's contract kicking in this year. SGA's is kicking in after the 27-28 season. And then I found something online earlier today. I was just reading it. Did you know the Thunder are set to spend $28 million more than any other team next year?
2: Oh, yeah.
3: So we praise them for all the draft picks that they stockpile, right? But this team has a lot of serious questions about how much money am I going to give this guy as opposed to this guy. So, yes, we can pile on Chet, and he's going to have a long offseason, as Q Rich just said. But this is a franchise that has some very, very serious questions on the very near horizon.
2: Yeah, do they want to pay Isaiah Hartenstein another $28.5 million?
3: Yeah.
2: Do you want to pay Lou Dort $18.2 million again this year? Jalen Williams goes from $6.5 million to $41.5 million. Some big jumps in there. RESPECT. You know what that means. We'll explain it next. 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
5: On the Monday edition of On Sports with Mike with Evan Cohen, Chris Canty, and me, Michelle Smallman. While we rightfully praise Jalen Brunson for getting the Knicks in the finals, I'll tell you the other players who deserve just as much love. 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
15: I'm Ed Duncan. The last day of May featured another busy Sunday of baseball. Tonight in St. Louis, the Cardinals jumped out to an early lead and made quick work of the Cubs.
16: 2-1 pitch, liner up the middle. That's a base hit past the diving Horner. Herrera's in to score. Burleson around third. The throw is cut off. Two more on the board for the Cardinals. Mason Wynn comes through with a two-out, two-run single, and it's 5-0 St. Louis over the Cubs, bottom three.
15: That's Mike Cousins with the call on ESPN Radio as the Cardinals go on to win it by a count of 5-1. St. Louis moves into second in the NL Central. They are 4.5 games back of the first-place Brewers. Milwaukee defeated Houston earlier today 2-0. Also today, the White Sox made it 5 in a row to beat the Tigers 2-1 to sweep the weekend series. The Mariners also got a sweep, winning their 6 in a row, beating the Diamondbacks in 10 innings 3-2. The Guardians fell to the Red Sox 9-4. That drops Cleveland's lead over the White Sox in the AL Central to just one game. Mets beat the Marlins 10-1. New York has won 4 in a row. The other New York team, the Yankees, played it 13 in the third inning. and went on to defeat the A's 13-8. Also, the Pirates triple up the Twins 9-3, and the Orioles down the Blue Jays by a count of 9-5. WNBA today, the Aces over the Valkyries 91-81. Agent Wilson, 28 points, 15 rebounds, and 4 blocks. Women's College World Series, top of the ninth, Texas Tech leads UCLA 7-6. Earlier, Texas defeated Nebraska 3-1.
17: Hey, it's Evan Cohen. Coming up Monday, we'll continue to react to the NBA playoffs and look ahead to the finals, and I'll tell you if the Knicks can finish the job. It's Unsportsmanlike, 6 a.m. Eastern, right here on ESPN Radio, ESPN2, and ESPNU.

0: can hear the excitement. Like, that. You know what? Like, again, that's a guy who's been around for a while, seen a lot of winning. You can just hear that excitement oozing from someone because Victor Wembanyama is going to be there conceivably for the next 15 years.
1: Yeah, and how could you not be excited about that? And I don't know if he was asking me my prediction for the series. I still haven't come up with that, Jason, but I will let you know when I come up with my prediction. But I think it's going to be a truly, truly exciting series, and I can't wait for Wednesday night.
0: Yeah, I'm with you. I can't wait for Wednesday night. I had a bunch of 21-year-olds in my house last night who were here to – they weren't here to watch the game. They were here to watch Wemby. And I think a lot of America is going to sign up to watch Wemby. Again, the other side, Oklahoma City, should this season be considered a failure for the Thunder? Justin and I'll get to that next. It's game night, ESPN Radio, and the ESPN app.
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0: big-time game by him. 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
3: Last night, the San Antonio Spurs punched their ticket to the NBA Finals by beating Oklahoma City in Game 7 in Oklahoma City, by the way. 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He's Justin Tinsley. 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So, Justin, this is a very simple question, but I think it has a bit of a complicated answer. Mm-hmm. Should this season be considered a failure for the Thunder?
4: I'm going to say yes, but I'm not calling the players themselves failures.
3: Okay.
4: Because, they're professional. I'm not disrespect anybody like that. They lost to a great team in the San Antonio Spurs. So I'm calling the players themselves failures. But this season for the Oklahoma City Thunder was absolutely a failure. This is a team that at the beginning of the season, we thought they were going to challenge the Golden State Warriors' record of 73 wins. This is a team that people were asking, not even at the beginning of the year, but throughout the season, like, who do you have in the playoffs, the field or OKC? There were a lot of expectations around this team, and as it should have been, they are the reigning NBA champions. There was a lot of talent on that team, and on paper, you would think they would repeat as champions. They have all the pieces to do it. I call it a failure because one thing we know about professional sports, in particular professional basketball, windows can close very, very quickly.
3: Mm-hmm.
4: They have the talent to make a run back to the finals next year, but we talked about it earlier. This team has some very, very serious financial questions it has to answer. So, like, when you look at this team, right, they have two first-round picks this year, the 12th pick and the 17th pick. You include that with the players on their roster, they're going to be $39 million above the second apron next season. Those are serious questions that they're going to have a lot of conversations about over the summer. So when I say it's a failure of a season, yes, because you don't know how long that window is about to be open. And most times windows close because of money.
3: And sometimes you lose in the window. The Celtics are the perfect example of that.
4: Mm-hmm.
3: They get there against, you know, what was remaining of the Golden State Warriors, and Steph Curry, you know, kind of drug a team to winning a championship. But that was in that Boston window. And like you mentioned, here's what it is. This is where it's going to get really hard for the Thunder, and why I would say the season was a failure for them. And you kind of mentioned it. Now they have to figure out how to remain as good with a different core of guys at some point. You know, you look at the run that the Celtics went on for 2 years, and then they had to liquidate the assets. They had to get rid of Jrue Holiday. They had to get rid of Kristaps Porzingis. And that's a lot of pressure on your general manager to kind of juggle that, because at least in Boston, you get two bona fide superstars. In Oklahoma City, you've got two, or, you know, depending on the way people feel about Chet Holmgren, three superstars on that roster, and yet they're going to have to shuffle the deck and remain as good. And Justin, this pushed it over the top for me in terms of the season being a failure. I know it's only one game, right? If they win Game 7, they at least go to the NBA Finals. You feel good even if you end up losing because you made it to the end. You had that game at home. You played great all year. You had that game at home. And you allowed San Antonio to come in and do something that not a lot of teams have done in that barn, even in the regular season. And that, to me, is why this one's going to sting a little bit, because that roster will still be really good, but it's going to look different next year. And when you have a game like that at home to close someone out, you can't be blowing those.
4: You know, for so long, the Thunder benefited from that image of them just being so deep as a team. It was like there's no way you can overwhelm this team. they will overwhelm you. Now, this Oklahoma City Thunder team, they have to figure out how to respond about being punched in the mouth. You know, like, you know, it, there's that quote that people always attribute to Mike Tyson. I don't know if he actually said it, but it sounds like something Mike Tyson would say, like, everybody has a plan till they get punched in the mouth.
3: True.
4: They just got punched in the mouth. As you said, Game 7 at home, Western Conference Finals with the NBA Finals on the line. Yes, it's just one game, but not all games are the same. That game holds a lot of weight. That game will dictate the future of that organization. And if this thing goes up in flames, we're like, wow, the Thunder were really good for a short amount of time. We're going to look back at that Game 7 of the 2026 Western Conference Finals and be like, well, that's where everything started to unravel. Or, as you said, they respond to this, be like, hey, look, we're going to make these moves. We're going to, like you said, we're going to have to liquidate something just because that's the way the cap and the apron is set up. But it's going to be really interesting to see what Oklahoma City does or doesn't do this offseason, because it's going to tell us a lot about the next 2, 3, 4 years of this franchise.
3: Yeah, I'm totally with you. Like, you know, do they go the route of, you know, trying to find like a Kristaps Porzingis, like a Timu Wemby? Or do they decide to attack San Antonio completely different, given some of the options that they have in front of them? Let's turn to the MVP, Justin. SGA was the season a failure, Mr. MVP.
1: It was a failure. Like, I failed at my goal. Like, I didn't achieve what I wanted to achieve. But through my experiences, I learned the most about myself, and I make the like greatest amount of increases I have in my career when I fail at my goal and don't get what I want. And I look at this no different. Like, I didn't get where I wanted to go this season. There's a reason for that. Now I have to look at that reason and try to make sure it never happens again.
3: Hey, Justin, I just thought of this. Is there a part of SGA where I know he'll handle himself, but now as a leader and a two-time MVP and they've kind of hit a little bit of a roadblock here, is it on SGA to push other people on that roster to get better with him?
4: 1,000%. 1,000%. And I don't want to make comparisons to any other player, but when you're talking about, there's only been a few back-to-back MVPs in league history. So he's in a very rare class. I guarantee you the other guys that are in that back-to-back MVP club, they would go straight to their teammates and be like, this is what I need out of you. This is what I need out of you. This is what I need out of myself. So he can't just be a wallflower this offseason. He has to be active with himself, but also with his teammates about his expectations of them.
3: Here's the list of the back-to-back MVP winners. SGA, Jokic, Giannis, Curry, LeBron, Nash, Duncan, MJ, Magic, Bird, Moses Malone, Kareem, Wilt, and Bill Russell.
4: Yeah.
3: Most of those dudes have one, if not two, NBA championships or more. And they were change agents on their rosters.
4: Yep.
3: Very interesting to see the offseason for SGA and his teammates. I know we've got the NBA Finals, but we have the Stanley Cup Final. Who will raise Lord Stanley's Cup? We'll get to that next. Game Night, ESPN Radio and the ESPN app.
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3: I'm Ed Engen, the last day of May. Featured a busy Sunday in baseball and Sunday night action in the NL Central. The Cardinals came away with a 5-1 over the Cubs to make it 2 out of 3 for the weekend series. Meanwhile, in Los Angeles, Ryan Ward made his Major League debut, a memorable one, the win over the Phillies.
15: 1-0, Ward in the air, right field, Ryan Ward, worth the wait! His first Major League home run in his first game at Dodger Stadium. He's running around the bases, but Mo, he may as well be floating.
3: That call on AM 570 LA Sports. The Dodgers roll past the Phillies 9-1. And they stretch the lead a bit of the Padres, who lost to the Nationals 4-2. Elsewhere, the White Sox made it 5 in a row. They beat the Tigers 2-1. Also in a row, the Mariners, they won 6 in a row. They beat the Diamondbacks 3-2 in 10 innings. Brewers over the Astros 2-0. Reds stopped the Braves 6-4. In the college baseball Women's College World Series, 2 games. Texas Tech outlasts UCLA 8-7. Texas beats Nebraska 3-1. Among the finals in the Men's College World Series, it was Arizona State taking out Nebraska 11-8. In an elimination game, UCLA goes down to defeat the top seed, falls to St. Mary's by a count of 6-5. 1 game in the WNBA yesterday, or rather today, the Aces on Valkyries 91-81. Asia Wilson, big game, 28 points, 15 rebounds, and 4 blocks.
16: Hey, it's Michelle Smallman, and coming up Monday, while we rightfully praise Jalen Brunson for getting the Knicks in the finals, I'll tell you the other players on the Knicks who deserve just as much love. 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

0: 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And, Justin, is it good or bad that there is no clear-cut dynasty in the NBA right now?
1: You know, it's a really fascinating conversation to have because I remember before this 8 straight years of non-repeating champions, right? Mm-hmm. I remember a big conversation amongst NBA circles was like, oh, well, there's only been 9 teams in the last 30-plus years to win an NBA championship. Is that good for the league? Like, are dynasties like that good for the league if only 5 or 6 teams every year can compete for a championship? Now it's like, well, we can't have any back-to-back championships, so is this good for the league? I think it's all about whatever your cup of tea is, however you choose to see it. I would like to see a back-to-back champion. I do believe that there is something of value when you have that team over a stretch that is like, okay, that's the pinnacle that we need to chase after. And obviously the last team that was that was the Golden State Warriors because they're the last team who repeated as champion. So I don't think it's this dire situation that the league was in, that the league is in, but it is pretty fascinating that we've gone almost a decade, one, without an American-born MVP, and two, without a back-to-back champion. So, like, this is new terrain for the NBA.
0: Well, and when you look at even just, like, the Eastern Conference in particular, right, from 2019 on, it was the Raptors, the Heat, the Bucks, the Celtics, the Heat, the Celtics, the Pacers, and the Knicks. You know, and if you look on the West side, you have a whole bunch of Golden State, and then you get the Lakers in there, and then it's Phoenix, Golden State again, Denver, Dallas, Oklahoma City, and the Spurs. So what it's done is it's left us with a lot of teams in each conference who have a little bit of championship experience. So I think from a competitiveness standpoint, people should be thrilled because how many times did we hear in the mid-2010s, I'm sick of LeBron, I'm sick of Steph Curry. Mm-hmm. You know, people who were the casuals who would tune into the championship round. Well, now it's kind of varied a little bit. Now we've got some teams who have that championship stamp of credibility, and I really think it's better this way. Now, for as much as I love dominance, and maybe Wemby ends up just blowing doors for the next couple of years in San Antonio, and we all fall in love with the run because we've fallen in love with the player, I think the more competitive it is, the better it is for the NBA. And, Justin, I don't think this is just a short-term run.
1: Right.
0: I think, and you and I touched on this a little bit earlier tonight, look at Oklahoma City, the cap. You're not going to be able to keep everybody.
1: Right.
0: So we're now going to have shorter windows than ever before, I think, for a lot of teams, where maybe if you can get back to the finals 3 years in a row and win a couple and maybe not win all of them, that may end up being as successful a run as we're going to see from some of these teams, because now you're going to have to break them up. Mm-hmm. There's other guys coming into the league. I know we have these new anti-tanking rules and stuff like that. San Antonio is really going to be the last team to be able to have 3 picks all within the top 5 within a 3-year period to put themselves in a spot like this.
1: And here's another thing too, Gresh. Like we talk about, it's hard to win an NBA championship.
0: Oh,
1: it's extremely hard. It's even harder to do it back to back. Like so many things have to work in your favor. One, the matchups have to work in your favor. Two, the money has to work in your favor, as you were just talking about. And three, health has to work in your favor. To win back-to-back championships, you basically have to have the best luck in the basketball universe over a 2-3-year stretch.
0: And people think that's – and I think, Justin, there are people who think that's being disrespectful. But in reality, I mean, let's be honest, it's San Antonio – They would have much rather played Ant-Man in Minnesota than I think the Denver Nuggets, because the Nuggets had maybe the one guy in Jokic who could be a problem for Wemby on the other side.
1: No, absolutely. Like, again, it's all about matchups and who you get and when you get them. So, and to your point, just the way that the league is set up now, the way that the CBA has structured how – you know, how teams can formulate a nucleus of players for how long or not for how long, rather, right? So it's going to be really, really hard for back to – it's definitely going to be hard for them to win multiple championships, just because the way that the business infrastructure, you know, is just not catered to that. And I think – teams are going to have they're going to adapt. They're going to have to, you know, try to formulate their teams or craft their teams around the best path forward. And the best path forward is you got to get the first one first. You can't worry about going back to back. So moving forward, we're never going to see something like what the Spurs just did and what you just alluded to. You're never going to get Wemby, Castle, and Vassell and Harper in four straight drafts. It's just not going to happen again.
0: And let me just add on to what Justin is saying here, because I did bring it up. The new rules of the 3-2-1 lottery, there's also rules on terms of you cannot have the number one pick in consecutive years. You cannot have a top five pick in three consecutive years now. So if we go back to, again, I'll use the Celtics as an example, where they had the number one pick, Danny Ainge with, I mean, the biggest stones ever, trading out of that, waited forever to get the number one pick, traded down to three and got Tatum, but the year before, he was third and got Jaylen Brown. That's about now the best under the new rules that you're going to be able to do is to have two of those picks, and if you can get some franchise-changing guys – and you get them cheap for a period of time, you know, then it's going to work in your favor. But now it's almost, and Justin, I don't want to do the whole, you know, oh, you got to do it with when a quarterback is on a rookie contract. But there very much is, the clock will be ticking. If you can get two big time superstars like a Tatum and Brown in back to back years, try to win one when they're on those rookie contracts makes a massive difference on, you know, how long of a run you can have in being successful.
1: Look, as you just said, and as we've said earlier in the show, the rent always comes due. The rent, I don't care what team it's for. The rent always comes due. So you know what you better do? In the meantime, you better interior decorate the hell out of that franchise.
0: Great line.
1: While you have these guys on, like, cheap, quote-unquote cheap contracts, right? Because even San Antonio is going to have to deal with this. Wemby's going to – he's going to demand a contract that's just going to blow all of our minds, right? But then, you know, Castle's – he's going to get a big, big contract. Figuratively, Dylan Harper will one day, you know, earn a big contract, right? So it's like the rent always comes due for everybody. It just feels really good talking about the Spurs right now, because – they're pretty much the last of a Mohican in terms of how they're built. And we want to see just how far this team can actually go. I won't call them a dynasty yet, because, again, you got to win the first one. And I'm not calling you a dynasty after you win the first one, because guess what? You know, a lot of teams have won one over the last 8 years, but they ain't get the second one yet.
0: Very true. SGA talked about how tough it is to repeat.
2: Winning an NBA championship is very hard in itself to do it one time. So to do it all over again would just only make it harder. So many things go into it. Sometimes it's like things you can't control. Sometimes it's things you can't control. It's a hard task to do one time. So to do it twice would only make it even more challenging.
0: And I think when teams are managing their roster down the stretch and sitting certain people down, health is number one. It really is. You can have the best roster, but if they're broken, it ain't going to matter come playoff time if those guys can't get out on the court. With Justin Tinsley, I'm Andy Gresh. It's game night on ESPN Radio. We'll get into a New York state of mind next. 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
3: Hey, this is is Rich Eisen coming up on Monday's show. I'm back in the chair talking about who makes the NBA Finals to play the Knicks, coming off with a Game 7 of the Western Conference Finals. And Baseball Hall of Famer John Smoltz joins us to talk some baseball and a little golf. 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
0: I'm Ed Benkin. We start with a busy Sunday in baseball. In Sunday night action, the Cardinals picked up a key NL Central win. They down the Cubs 5-1 to take 2-3 for the weekend series. In Los Angeles, the Dodgers brought the Phillies 9-1. The Dodgers now lead the Padres by 5.5 in the NL West after San Diego fell to Washington.
15: 1-1 to Woods. Swung on it. Drilled it deep right center field. Is it high enough? It is.
0: For the Nationals Radio Network, Washington wins it 4-2. Nats now in second in the National League East, still plenty behind the Braves. However, Atlanta did lose to Cincinnati today 6-4. Orioles win again, beating the Blue Jays 9-5. Pirates triple up the Twins 9-3. A couple of winning streaks continue. The Mariners make it 6 in a row to beat the Diamondbacks 3-2 in 10 innings. The White Sox have won 5 in a row. They top the Tigers 2-1. And the Yankees scored 13 runs in the third. They beat the A's 13-8. The College World Series game still going on. Bottom of the ninth, Mississippi State blowing out Louisiana 19-5. Bottom of the eighth, it is USC beating 12-2 to Texas A&M 11-3.
16: top of the ninth is Oregon leading Oregon State 4-1. And Alabama leading Oklahoma State 9-6. Women's College World Series, two games today. Texas Tech down UCLA 8-7 in nine innings. Number two, Texas also a winner, beating Nebraska by a score of 3-1.
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18: 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And this is Game Night.

0: basically. 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

0: I still think we could have got it done. I still think we had enough to get it done.
1: It'd be interesting to see, you know, who comes out on top, and then we got to go again next year.
2: Spurs knocking out the reigning NBA champs this weekend. Thunder falling short of the NBA Finals. SGA, the MVP, says that means the season was not a success.
0: It was a failure. Like, I failed at my goal. Like, I didn't achieve what I wanted to achieve. But through my experiences, I learned the most about myself, and I make the like greatest amount of increases I have in my career when I fail at my goal and don't get what I want. And I look at this no different. Like, I didn't get where I wanted to go this season. There's a reason for that. Now I have to look at that reason and try to make sure it never happens again.
2: Be a spotlight on OKC this offseason. See what, if any, moves get made, high-profile moves. As for the NBA Finals, Game 1 coming up on Wednesday, Knicks and Spurs. How will it play out? ESPN analyst Kendrick Perkins.
3: Look, it's going to be a brawl for it all. And I know a lot of people were saying the winner of OKC and the Spurs was going to win the championship, but they got the Knicks messed up. The way the Knicks have been playing, and they have one thing that nobody else have. The Knicks have Karl Anthony Towns, an offensive threat that could pull Wemby away from the basket, which is going to open up so many other areas offensively for the New York Knicks. And so when I look at how the Knicks are gelling in this postseason, playing the gender-free basketball, doing all the little things, losing themselves in the team, the Spurs got their work put out for them. I'm not saying that it's not going to go the distance, but right now I'm leaning more towards the Knicks winning this series in 7, to be honest with you.
2: Game 1 coming up on Wednesday. We'll have it for you right here on ESPN Radio. We had some shade thrown in Oklahoma City this weekend. Not basketball. That's next. SportsCenter All Night. It's ESPN Radio.
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0: Tennessee with the walk-off on Saturday to beat Texas Tech. Tech staying alive with the win on Sunday over UCLA. But to set the scene from Saturday, it was after last season that Taylor Pannell left Tennessee, transferred to Texas Tech. Saturday in the postgame handshakes, there was a question about what was or was not said between Pannell and her former coach, Tennessee's Karen Weekly.
1: What did you say to Taylor Pannell in the handshake line after the game?
2: No, just good game. Like I say to every player, good game.
1: What did Karen say to you in the handshake line after the game?
3: Yeah, we were walking through the line just saying good game, and she said that I made a mistake instead of saying good game, which it's kind of crazy, like celebrate with your team, and I just think it's funny she's still thinking about it, but it's old news, whatever.
0: She said. Oh, but there's video. Clearly showing Weekly said good game to each player in the line. If anything else was said somewhere, Pannell didn't hear it from her former coach, ESPN analyst Madison Shipman.
4: I would say this for any coach, any sport across the country, because transfers are just a part of the game now. You're going to see it. Any coach that is playing a player that transferred from their program, I was glad that we did not see Karen Weekly say that after the game, because you're going to see it. You're going to continue to see transfers going to other schools. You're going to play against them the next year. But what I kept thinking about over and over again last night was how we were focusing on what happened after the game, and we weren't celebrating the Emma Clark walk-off home run. We were talking about what happened after the game rather than celebrating these incredible moments that we're seeing out here at the Women's College World Series.
0: And Texas Tech stayed alive with the win on Sunday. Tennessee, Texas Tech could meet again. Double elimination action on Monday. Vols, Texas. Longhorns need to win twice. Texas Tech would need to win twice against Alabama. Game started noon Eastern on ESPN. Opening weekend of the baseball tournament. Bad news for the number one seed.
5: Ground ball to third.
0: UCLA eliminated before the College World Series in all three appearances as the number one national seed. Who will be standing at the end of the NBA Finals? That's next. SportsCenter all night. It's ESPN Radio.
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0: UCLA knocked out of both the baseball and softball tournaments on Sunday. Yankees putting up 13 in the third inning, en route to a win over the A's. Jacob Mizorowski, 7 more innings of shutout ball on Sunday. 3 hits, 8 strikeouts along the way. Speaking of solid pitching performances,
17: the pitch comes home, and it's called strike 3. A curveball flutters in there, and Yamamoto, after his 10th strikeout, is going to be taken out of this one. 104 pitches, 5 1/3.
0: AM 570 LA Sports, Yamamoto helping the Dodgers to the win. He went 5 1/3, gave up 4 hits, no runs, 10 strikeouts, second career start with no earned runs and double-digit strikeouts, and got some offensive support.
17: 1-0, Ward in the air, right field, Ryan Ward, worth the wait! His first Major League home run in his first game at Dodger Stadium. He's running around the bases, but Mo, he may as well be floating.
0: AM 570 LA Sports, the Dodgers go on to a 9-1 win over the Phillies. Ward with his first career home run after the win. Spoke with Spectrum Sportsnet Live.
18: Today, how special was it for you?
19: Yeah, no, that was incredible. I mean, all the guys were happy for me, too, and it was a really cool moment. I was happy with it.
18: In your second at bat, the second pitch, what were you looking for there?
19: Yeah, I mean, he just thrown a heater down and in for a ball. In my first at bat, he went heater slider, so I kind of took a chance and sat on a slider, and then that's what he threw me, and it was up, and just was able to put a good swing on it.
18: Well, it wasn't exactly back-to-back, but when you can do that, and then you see someone like Alex Freeland comes up and hits a home run, how special is it to share those moments with him?
19: Yeah, I mean, that was really cool, too, because we spent the whole morning hitting together and hitting off all the arms and the machines together and pretty much spent the whole morning hitting together. So to be able to go almost back-to-back like that with him was really cool.
18: Now, for you today, it wasn't just the offense. What was it like making some of those key plays there in left field?
19: Yeah, you know, I mean, a little tough to see during the day out there, but I was able to get some good jumps on balls. And after getting the first one, you know, taking a breath again, I'm like, okay, it's just another game of baseball and going going from there.
18: It's not your first experience with this team, and of course you did have spring training with this group as well, but what is it like when you have a guy like Yoshinobu Yamamoto on the mound?
19: Oh, it's fun. I mean, I was just in awe watching him out there. I mean, it's just, he's just mowing guys down. He's in complete control out there, and it was really fun to play behind him.
18: And I do believe you have quite a lot of people here. How special is it to share these moments with the family and friends who are able to make it to your Dodgers Stadium debut?
19: Yeah, no, it's cool, and I'm just happy to be out here again for sure.

0: and I look at this no different. Like, I didn't get where I wanted to go this season. There's a reason for that. Now I have to look at that reason and try to make sure it never happens again.
1: Be a spotlight on OKC this offseason. See what, if any, moves get made. High-profile moves. As for the NBA Finals, Game 1 coming up on Wednesday, Knicks and Spurs. How will it play out? ESPN analyst Kendrick Perkins.
2: Look, it's going to be a brawl for it all. And I know a lot of people were saying the winner of OKC and the Spurs was going to win the championship, but they got the Knicks messed up. The way the Knicks have been playing, and they have one thing that nobody else have. The Knicks have Karl Anthony Towns, an offensive threat that could pull Wemby away from the basket, which is going to open up so many other areas offensively for the New York Knicks. And so when I look at how the Knicks are gelling in this postseason, playing the gender-free basketball, doing all the little things, losing themselves in the team, the Spurs got their work put out for them. I'm not saying that it's not going to go the distance, but right now I'm leaning more towards the Knicks winning this series in seven, to be honest with you.
1: Game one coming up on Wednesday. We'll have it for you right here on ESPN Radio. We had some shade thrown in Oklahoma City this weekend. Not basketball. That's next. SportsCenter all night. It's ESPN Radio.
3: Edition of Unsportsmanlike with Chris Canty, Michelle Spellman, and me, Evan Cohen. The San Antonio Spurs win Game 7 and are headed to the NBA Finals after knocking off the defending champs. Will they be able to stop the Knicks? It's Unsportsmanlike, 6 a.m. Eastern, right here on ESPN Radio, ESPN 2, and ESPN U.
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0: Nationals to play the Knicks, coming off of the Game 7 of the Western Conference Finals. And Baseball Hall of Famer John Smoltz joins us to talk some baseball and a little golf. 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

0: And they have one thing that no one else have, nobody else have. The Knicks have Karl Anthony Towns, an offensive threat that could pull Wemby away from the basket, which is going to open up so many other areas offensively for the New York Knicks. And so when I look at how the Knicks are gelling in this postseason, playing the gender-free basketball, doing all the little things, losing themselves in the team, the Spurs got their work put out for them. I'm not saying that it's not going to go the distance, but right now I'm leaning more towards the Knicks winning this series in seven, to be honest with you.
1: Game one coming up on Wednesday. We'll have it for you right here on ESPN Radio. We had some shade thrown in Oklahoma City this weekend. Not basketball. That's next. SportsCenter All Night. It's ESPN Radio.
2: 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The New York Knicks and the San Antonio Spurs. 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

0: edition of Unsportsmanlike with Chris Canty, Michelle Smallman, and me, Evan Cohen. The San Antonio Spurs win Game 7 and are headed to the NBA Finals after knocking off the defending champs. Will they be able to stop the Knicks? It's Unsportsmanlike, 6 a.m. Eastern, right here on ESPN Radio, ESPN 2, and ESPN U.
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10: Checks one deep. Way back. Katie Stewart sends it out for Texas, and she'll touch them all. A monster mash from Stewart.
9: Texas scoring three runs on three hits in the bottom of the sixth after being held hitless through the first five and a third. Didn't have a batter reach base until the bottom of the fifth inning. Texas goes on to a 3-1 win over Nebraska. Katie Stewart, the go-ahead three-run home run that we saw on ABC. Texas advancing to the semifinals for the seventh time in program history, fourth time in the last five seasons. In the second elimination game of the day on Sunday, what a game. UCLA down three, heading to the bottom of the seventh, gets a leadoff home run to pull within two, and then with two outs.
11: Lillery smiles, maybe wondering if she missed the opportune moment. Fly ball to center. Jordan Lillery does it again! Bruin magic in the Oklahoma moonlight.
9: That would send it to extra innings. And in the top of the ninth,
11: corners are in, expecting Terry to potentially bunt. She's sure not going to bunt. This ball blistered to the gap and played off the wall. Kicks away from Slim. Here comes Paddle. Texas.

0: the NBA Hall of Fame.
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10: 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Joining us now is Dr. Peter McCullough with some smart ways to be prepared before summer begins. 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
17: 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The highlights from Saturday night, Game 7 of the NBA's Western Conference Finals. Mark Kesslerer, P.J. Carlissimo on the call. Happy birthday, P.J., over the weekend. I'm sure Smalls, you are reaching out to him. As the San Antonio Spurs finish the job in the Western Conference Finals. They come back from 3-2 down to beat the Oklahoma City Thunder. And now we get a rematch from the 99 NBA Finals.

0: Spurs and Knicks getting going on Wednesday, ABC, ESPN Radio, along with Michelle Smallman, Chris Canty, Evan Cohen with you. You can jump in on the show at 888-SAY-ESPN, 888-729-3776. Has a lot of conversation, of course, about the NBA Finals. Good morning, Smalls. Good morning, CeCe.
1: Good morning, Evan. Good morning, Smalls. It is the matchup that everybody can get excited about in the NBA Finals. When you have the most dominant force in all of the sport in Victor Wembanyama going up against maybe the most likable team this postseason in the New York Knicks and arguably the most passionate fan base in the entire league. Mm-hmm. And then you have the world's greatest arena, Madison Square Garden, as the stage for three NBA Finals games. Smalls, it doesn't get any better than this.
2: No, this is everything we love about sports, CeCe and Ev. Good morning. This is, as you mentioned, a team playing unselfish basketball in the Knicks that are so likable and so fun, and a long-suffering fan base that has waited a quarter century for this versus a 22-year-old alien, the likes of which we have never seen.
1: Never seen it.
2: He is so rare and so special, and this is what we love about sports. We love to watch greatness on display. We love to watch competition at the highest level, and we want to be emotionally invested. And no matter what side of this thing you're on, whether you want to see the Knicks and Brunson, the Nova Knicks, such a likable team breakthrough, or you want to see the Victor Wembanyama era of the NBA officially take flight, this series has something for everyone. We are so lucky to have this matchup, and I cannot wait to watch it.
0: And Wemby, after the game, after the 111-103 victory over Oklahoma City on Saturday night, talked about where he is in the league right now relative to potential greatness on the horizon. Here's Wemby postgame.
3: Vic, along those lines, after the gold medal game in Paris, you had said you worried for your opponents in a couple years. A couple years later, is this kind of what you had in mind when you said that?
4: Kind of, but I don't worry really for them. I'm not worried. I'm worried about winning, you know. That's what I'm thinking about.
0: I'm worried about winning. That's what I'm thinking about. You're laughing. Why?
1: I mean, this guy, he's that good. But then also he has the mindset to back it up. He's a killer.
2: Absolutely.
1: For as nice as he is, as presentable as he is when it comes to his reputation, this guy wants to cut your heart out every single time he touches the floor. I don't know that we've ever seen something like this. Somebody so physically dominant, such a spectacle, and having the mindset to match. You know, it's the Mamba mentality. It's Jordan. It's that wrapped in a 7-5 package. One of the greatest athletes the sport has ever seen. Smalls, there was a sequence in the third quarter, the beginning of the third quarter in Game 7. Victor Wembanyama caught the ball in the mid-post, didn't take a dribble. Two steps and dunked the basketball on Jay Will and SGA. He caught the ball damn near at the free throw line, outside of the paint. Didn't dribble the ball. Two steps, dunked on not one, but two people. We've never seen that before. We're running out of adjectives to be able to describe this dude. All I can say is this. For a team that had very little to no Game 7 experience. I think there were two players on that roster that had actually won Game 7s in the NBA postseason prior to Saturday night. The San Antonio Spurs showed up, and they took it to the reigning defending champs on their home court.
2: Mm-hmm.
1: And it started with that dude, Victor Wembanyama, setting the stage. He's the youngest player in NBA history to lead his team in points per game and rebounds per game, entering the NBA Finals. He beat Tim Duncan, ironically enough, for the youngest player to do that in NBA history. He set the tone early. He got the first bucket of the game off the glass, maybe an ode to Tim Duncan. And then the give and go where he dunked on Chet Holmgren.
0: Oh, was he there? We'll get to that. I didn't know he was there.
1: But that play, that set the tone for everything else, as far as I was concerned. The gravity of Wemby on the offensive end created opportunities for everybody else on San Antonio to get open shots, and those dudes, by and large, knocked them down. Outside of the Spurs' big three of Steph Castle, Dylan Harper, and Victor Wembanyama, the team went 12 of 29 from behind the arc. And let me tell you something. If the others from San Antonio shoot 40% or better from the three-point line, they are unbeatable. They shot 41% from the three-point line in game seven. If those others outside of the big three can shoot like that with open looks, you're not beating this San Antonio Spurs team. You're just not.
2: They are really good. And he is really special. And to think at 22 years old that he has this type of a skill set, that he's refined it to this level at 22, is scary to think about what's coming down the pipeline. And when you think about the greatest that we have seen, not only do they have it from a physical standpoint, they have it from a mental standpoint, and they have it from a competition standpoint. To think that he looked at SGA getting the MVP trophy, and he was like, okay, you're going to take my hardware, watch this. And he beat, as you said, CeCe, the defending champs on their floor. And he was like, now it's your turn to watch me get a trophy. I'm going to get the Western Conference Finals MVP trophy because I'm a competitor and that bothers me, that I think you bested me. Watch this. I also cannot emphasize how impressed I am with who Victor Wembanyama is as a person. The fact that he is so open about not having to carry a burden of hiding his emotions, that he is showing us his emotions, how he talked about digging into anger and jealousy and acknowledging that he feels this way against his competition, to watch him tell his teammates, I'm proud of you, and cry like that. This is important. It's important for young athletes to recognize that it's cool to care, that nonchalance is not it. That if you want something and you're going to dig deep and work for it and you achieve it, that it's okay to feel, especially for young men. I think it's really, really special.
1: I'm glad you brought that up, Smalls, because this postseason, I think we saw the growth from Wemby from an emotional standpoint. And it's important to allow yourself as a high-level athlete to let those emotions flow through you, but not to let those emotions take over you. And we saw that in the Western Conference semis. Those emotions take over Victor Wembanyama. Game four against the Minnesota Timberwolves, where he ends up getting ejected because he elbows Naz Reid in the face.
2: Right.
1: And I said it in real time. I said, that might be the worst thing to happen to the west of the Western Conference. Wemby getting tossed in the second quarter of that game. Because it's going to be an introspective moment for him. He's going to take inventory. He's one of the smartest players, one of the smartest people in the entire league. He's going to learn from that moment, a teachable moment, and apply those lessons to future opportunities. And he was able to do that. So much so that he positioned his team to win games one and game seven on the road against the defending champs, who we said in their own right should be considered an all-time great team. A team that had the back-to-back MVP. They found a way to best them. And that's because Victor Wembanyama, the athleticism, the mentality, also the emotions, the heart and the spirit, set the tone for his team. It's special, Smalls.
2: Mm-hmm.
1: And I'm not just talking about from an athleticism standpoint, from a physique standpoint, Victor Wembanyama is everything that you want your best player to be.
0: What he has done and what they have done is amazing. And what he has done is amazing if he compared himself to guys like Giannis and Jokic and SGA. But he doesn't. You got to win now. Because it's Michael. That's who he compares himself to. It's Michael. It's Kobe. It's Tim Duncan. It's five or more. You want to get to five or more? You got to win this one now. No, I'm not kidding. It's really important to think about this. You cannot say he's ahead of schedule unless he finishes the job. He's gonna have an opportunity to finish the job. We can't just assume titles in the future, which we have all done. But with this guy, This can't be a Marino moment.
1: So if
0: he wants to beat Michael, which he is so open that he wants to be the greatest ever. He doesn't back down from that.
2: Right.
0: We love Giannis. We love Jokic. We love SGA. They're awesome players. They are not the greatest ever. You want to be the greatest ever? Get one ahead of schedule. You have four more to go. He cried the other night, as he should, because it was an emotional, amazing moment to beat this Oklahoma City team. You want to be like Mike. It doesn't matter if you beat Oklahoma City if you don't beat the Knicks. You got to get one early. Mike didn't get one this early. LeBron didn't get one this early. Kobe didn't get one, I don't think, this early, did he? Because he had those years. Maybe Kobe may have gotten one, but it wasn't really his team as much as it was Shaq's team.
1: It wasn't his team. It was Shaq's team.
0: You want to be considered the greatest ever, which he's pretty open about the fact that this is his goal.
2: And he, so far, is on track.
0: Get one ahead of schedule. Getting to the finals ahead of schedule, LeBron did that in 07, right? LeBron got to the finals ahead of schedule.
1: Man, you look at that team he took to the finals.
0: Unbelievable, but he lost.
1: Unbelievable in the worst way.
0: Unbelievable that he took them to the finals.
1: Yeah, that's what I'm saying. It's not an all-star team.
0: This group that he has now is going to be an all-star team. Steph Castle is going to be an all-star.
1: Dylan Harper
0: is going to be an all-star. Julian Champagne is not going to be an all-star, but he's going to star in his role, cut by Daryl Morey.
1: Shout out to Daryl Morey.
0: Yeah, I mean, cut by Daryl Morey. I'm just like, you want to be what you say you want to be, which I think he is trending in an unbelievable direction. You got to finish the job now.
1: So if I'm picking up what you're putting down, you're saying that Wemby is under more pressure to win this finals than the New York Knicks?
0: Not even close, and I'll tell you why.
2: What?
1: Whoa.
0: The New York Knicks are not a historically great franchise relative to winning.
2: That's
1: a hot take.
2: This
0: is the most obvious take in the world.
2: Ooh.
0: No, the New York Knicks are not a winning franchise historically. They have already won. The Knicks have done an unbelievable job. They have proved everyone, including me, wrong. What's happening now is you're talking about the most important franchise in this finals, New York Knicks. The best franchise in the finals historically, Spurs. Five titles. Five titles.
2: Yes.
0: You want to be like Duncan? Go get one now.
2: Which is why the Knicks have way more pressure on them.
0: No.
2: Because with the Spurs, you know how steady they are, how consistent they are. Wemby's 22 years old.
0: Yep. And
2: this is just the beginning of what could be a long road for him. If you're the Knicks, how do you know that you're going to even be able to get back here? You don't know what the East is going to look like. The Celtics are going to be back. You don't know where Giannis is going. You don't know what's going to happen with the complexion of your team. You cannot bank on future success if you're the Knicks. And you're playing the best basketball out of anybody. No, I think...
0: They've already proven so many people wrong. Life is about proving people right. Wemby has to prove people right here. You want to be compared to Michael?
2: No.
0: Get one before Michael ever did.
2: You don't think that Mike Brown needs to be proven right? Jalen Brunson needs to be proven right? He is a guy that you could build a championship franchise around unless he wins a championship?
0: No, he's there. I'm wrong. Mike Brown, Jalen Brunson. Jalen Brunson's awesome. The Knicks have accomplished a goal. Getting to the finals, that's awesome. They have four more to go. Jalen Brunson's not comparing himself to Michael Jordan. Michael Jeffrey Jordan.
1: It's just great to be a part of the show where two people are arguing and I'm not one of them.
0: Give it time.
1: This is awesome.
2: You're going to have to pick a side.
0: There's your telephone number to be a part of the show. We will continue this conversation. Plus, what happens next with the Thunder? We'll get to that next. 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

0: otherwise?
1: I don't know. I'm just asking a question. I don't know. Well, they've got picks.
0: Right, but the money wouldn't then work, obviously, because of what you just said. When you're you can't take more in when you're second aprons.
1: I understand that. I get what you're saying, and you can't aggregate salaries. I understand that, but I'm just saying, with all of the players that they have on that team, I'm not sure what all of the salaries are, mm-hmm. but what it would take to make the money match. But teams have guys that they can put together. Like, I don't know if there's any interest in putting together, you know, certain salaries, but you have guys that have sizable chunks of salaries. Like, Isaiah Hartenstein makes $28.5 million. Alex Caruso makes $20 million. Lou Dort, right now, he's got a club option, but he makes $17.5 million. Isaiah Joe makes $11 million. So I'm just saying there's probably a lot of different machinations you could put together with picks and players, and you're probably going to have to get other teams involved. But if this is something that you're committed to doing, if you want to go down this path of being able to pursue Giannis Antetokounmpo, there are very few teams that are positioned with the picks and players that OKC has to be able to do so without blowing up your core.
0: Yeah. I think that when we look at Oklahoma City, what's going to be very interesting is, do they go all in for Giannis, or do they go for names that maybe average everyday NBA fan is not as familiar with to help add to this already great roster? And there's a few names there's three names, I would say, that are out there right now. And I'm saying this in descending order relative to notoriety. Giannis, Evan Mobley, and your guy from the University of Virginia, Trey Murphy III, who's on the New Orleans Pelicans. That's the kind of guy I could see them going for more than the first two. You can find a way of getting him. You use your picks. And he fits in as if he's been there for 5 years. You don't have to change anything for him. 3-and-D kind of player. I think that's where Oklahoma City goes. I don't think they go for the direction of Giannis. I could be wrong, but I think they have something very special there, and I think the injuries played a huge part of why it's not continuing, and of course, the WemVP, Space Jam 3, the alien, that is, Victor Wembanyama. Right. Coming up, what happens when you bet thousands upon thousands of dollars on your own team while you're on that team? We'll find out next. We're on Sportsmanlike, presented by Progressive Insurance.
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24: 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Oh, so what city is Sedano in?
26: I'm back home.
24: Oh, yeah, you're back home.
27: Looks like he's at the crib.
24: Yeah, I haven't set up my camera yet. Hold on.
27: Oh, really?
26: Heading out tomorrow.
24: Oh, beautiful.
26: I'm going to skip media day. I need a day. I need more time at home. I can't just like... I need to be home for at least a few minutes. You know what I mean?
27: I actually thought to myself, you know, maybe he'll come in studio this morning, under the presumption, by the way, that you were even in L.A.
26: Yeah.
27: But I was thinking to myself, man, this kid must have gotten done Saturday night, flown home, got a day Sunday with the family. You walk in, your kids are like, who's this guy?
26: Mm-hmm.
27: Do I know you?
26: Yeah.
27: And then, just need a little bit of home time, man. Sleeping in your own bed is a good thing. And when you rarely do it, man, you miss it.
26: I got a full 8 hours. It was
24: great. Oh, nice.
27: Oh, hey.
26: Yeah.
27: Congratulations on that. Mazel tov.
26: See.
24: Yeah, mazel indeed.
27: Yes.
24: As somebody once said.
27: Right on.
26: So I'd actually like, before we get to the basketball, I actually want to start with the Dodgers. Because I do think winning 2 out of 3 against Philly, I thought was important. I think that they continue this streak of winning a series. And that's all you want out of them. Just like, hey, Philly has had some struggles, although they're playing much, much better, right? But just keep winning 2 out of 3, right? It felt like April was a little tumultuous. We're like, what's going on? They're not really hitting the ball. I still feel like they could be hitting the ball a little better at times. But, I mean, yesterday was not one of those days.
27: Mm-hmm.
26: But, you know, you got some injuries you're dealing with. You've got some of the depth now showing off a little bit. I actually feel like things are starting to come together in a good way, despite maybe some of the things they may be dealing with.
27: Bergie, little Radio Rinaldi action early this morning.
28: Oh, yeah. I know where you're going. Are you going with my boy Ryan Ward?
27: I mean, what a great story, right?
26: What a home run.
27: I mean, for a guy
28: was crushed
27: to make your major league debut. And when I say, you know, listen, his debut at Dodger Stadium. Really,
28: home debut,
27: Because he played earlier in the season when they played at Colorado. When Freddie was on paternity leave, he actually did step up and play in those series. But to make your debut at Dodger Stadium in a Dodger uniform, and you're 28 years old, and you've been toiling, is that a real word? I don't even know if it is.
26: Toiling is a real word.
27: Okay, just wanted to make sure.

0: You've been in the minor leagues, and you've been a big home run hitter in the minor leagues, but you've kind of got this reputation for a guy that hits bomb home runs, but doesn't really make a lot of contact necessarily, or doesn't have a lot of consistency at the plate. To be 28 years old, to keep a positive attitude while in AAA, to be one of those guys that has to kind of work off-season odd jobs because you're just trying to make it all work, and to get an opportunity to hit a bomb in Dodger Stadium, that, ladies and gentlemen, that's what Radio Rinaldi's all about.
1: Yeah.
2: Yeah.
1: I would agree.
2: Yeah, no, he was fantastic. The whole team, what you're seeing Sedano is they're all starting to come together as a full team in every different spot. The starting pitching has been phenomenal.
3: Phenomenal
2: recently. The bullpen has been really, really good. I think they're still the best bullpen in baseball, despite what Tanner Scott did on Saturday. And, you know, the hitting is starting to come along as well. And none of those guys are really hitting all that well, besides Andy Pajas and maybe Max Muncy.
0: But the thing is that when you get a guy like Ward to come up and he makes an instant contribution, when
2: Alex
0: you have
2: Freeland
0: a guy
2: did.
0: Like Alex Freeland, by the way, that play at the end of the game, that ended the whole thing. I know we just played the audio, was amazing,
2: yep.
0: Right? That little toss with his
2: little
0: glove,
2: yep.
0: Right? And then Alex Call as well, right?
2: Alex Call's been great.
0: Yeah, I mean, so
2: everything you want from a guy that is just going to be a pinch hitter.
0: But think about those three names that I've just given you. Not one of them is Ohtani. Not one of them is Freddie Freeman. Not one of them is Mookie Betts. Not one of them is Will Smith. You're talking about the Dodgers yet again showing off to the world like they got another guy and another guy. And every time they bring a guy up, where'd he come from? They got another guy.
2: Yeah, they have more guys in the minor leagues too. Like we talked about when Teo went down, James Tibbs III has been hitting home runs every single day in AAA, so he's ready to come up at some point, but he's blocked because Ryan Ward is here.
1: Yeah. Now listen, look, I think it was a good series. They're starting to kind of develop the way we'd like. There are still things, to Berg's point, that you'd like to see better, but it is only June 1st,
2: right?
1: So, you know, there's time. You want to see over the next 6 weeks or so, 8 weeks, you want to see things start coming together before you get to the trade deadline. Speaking of which, if the Dodgers get Tarek Skubal, I think everyone's just going to, like, shut down the season already at that point.
0: Oh, man, really?
1: Like, you think it's going to wait till December? You think people are pissed about December 1st? Be ready to hear the fury if they do end up with Tarek Skubal. Now, I don't know how likely that is. I mean, people are reportedly saying they're the favorite. Whatever. I mean, reportedly, you know, on June 1st doesn't really mean anything yet. But if they do, I think people are going to be freaking furious.
2: Oh, no, people would be going crazy. Because then you're adding just another guy, another two-time Cy Young Award winner to this pitching staff.
0: Yeah.
2: I don't know what they're going to do. Basically, Roky, Sheehan, Wroblewski. And Wroblewski, by the way, amazing on Friday. But all of them are going to get pushed down. It's going to be too much.
0: I actually do not want to see them get that.
2: I don't really want to either.
0: The same way I didn't want to see the Dodgers get Juan Soto when that conversation was being had.
1: But like, the difference was that was a free agent move, and this is a trade. I mean, you have the assets to trade for sure.
0: Well, I'm not saying they don't. I'm just saying that, to your exact point, you know, the rest of the world is going to be like, come on, man, really? Like, here we are. We're having these early stage discussions about what the future of labor is going to look like in baseball. And here the Dodgers are getting yet not just another great player, but somebody that, I mean, it almost feels like they're the only team that could go out and get them and afford them. And so I don't want to see the Dodgers do that. I like the team they've got right now. And listen, I'm not suggesting that you're not always trying to improve, but to exactly to your point, George, if you think that the Dodgers are the biggest villains in baseball everywhere else outside of LA, it'll quadruple.
1: Oh, yeah. Yeah, no question about it.
2: I go absolutely back and forth. Would. Do I want to be more of a villain? Just give me absolutely everything possible.
1: I would totally want to be the villain. Like, at this point, just lean into it. That's my theory on all of it, you know? I mean, hell, it's my theory on this show.
2: But I enjoy the villain role for them, and I want to go crazy with it. But also, at the same time, there's a little bit of fairness
0: that
2: gets involved.
0: It doesn't even sound fair.
2: It doesn't.
0: Right. In fact,
2: hey, why don't we go trade for Aaron Judge?
0: Yeah, too? Right. And listen, and while we're at it, let's also get Paul Skeens, too.
2: Right.
0: And then let's just root against the Dodgers at that point. Because
2: but
0: they're just, right, because there would be so much more stacked. You know, like, put it this way. People, when you look at Kyle Tucker, right? I almost called him Kyle Phillips again. When you look at Kyle Tucker, you know, people are like, yeah, he's okay, but 60 million, people want to see him fail because of the amount of money that he got and who he got the money from.
2: That's why I feel about Juan Soto.
0: 100%. Yeah. I feel the same way. Like, I feel like Juan Soto took one extra dollar to move across the street to go to the Mets rather than the Yankees. I'd have cheered for him for the Yankees. but he looks like, you know, he looks like money's more important. So that's why he went to the Mets. I root against that guy.
2: They're going to miss the playoffs 2 years in a row.
1: So the Athletic has the Dodgers as the number one option. They have the Rays as the number two option because they are also loaded in regards to their farm system.
0: Mm-hmm.
1: The Cubs, who have a nice mix of ready talent from the majors and also minor league prospects. The Yankees, obviously. The Padres, Cappy. The gutty little Padres are in this mix. The Arizona Diamondbacks and the Toronto Blue Jays.
0: Wasn't Skubal, didn't he have an injury earlier this season?
2: He's on the injured list right now.
1: Correct,
0: yeah,
1: right
0: what,
1: now.
0: What is
2: loose bodies.
0: Oh, he's also got
2: loose
0: bodies.
2: He's got loose bodies, too.
0: Oh, well, he could come to the Dodgers and just join the loose body party.
1: Right.
0: A lot of
1: right.
0: loose bodies going around
1: I mean,
0: that
1: you know,
0: Dodger
1: sometimes
0: clubhouse.
1: People say you in the bathroom can have some loose
0: oh,
1: bodies.
0: Oh, I had loose bodies not long ago.
1: Well, we don't have to get into the
0: okay,
1: details.
0: Okay, I just wanted to make that point, though.
1: Yeah,
0: just
1: yeah.
0: a few
1: it's
0: minutes
1: okay.
0: ago.
1: We figured you did.
0: Yeah. Yep, I did.
1: Yeah,
0: I did indeed.
1: So, yeah, I mean, it'll be fascinating to see, like, what actually happens. Because the trade deadline, now that we're in, you know, June 1st, I mean, we are less than 2 months away now.
0: I can't freaking believe it's June 1st, by the way. Just a quick June 1st comment. This is,
4: you
0: like, typical.
4: This? Yeah,
0: it's totally
4: oh,
0: typical.
4: Oh, my God, I can't believe
0: yeah.
4: it's June 1st.
0: I know,
4: 1st.
0: It's 6 months. How did wow. the first two quarters of the year go by so fast? Why do we do this every year? Why do we all say the same
4: you
0: thing?
4: You do it.
1: I don't
4: it.
1: Know. I feel like it, you know, I don't know. It's kind of cool that it's June 1st.
0: But it happens so fast. This whole year has gone by so
1: yeah.
0: fast. And
1: yeah,
0: probably no faster than any other year, but just every year at the same time. Like, damn, it's June 1st already. How'd that happen?
4: Just wait till we don't see Sedano for 2 months.
1: Yeah.
4: Coming up in like a month.
2: It'll slow down. Time will slow
0: oh, yeah,
2: down.
0: Oh, yeah, time will slow down.
1: It'll start
0: I'll tell you this.
1: It won't. You've got Geeter
0: yeah,
1: around.
0: The stress
1: and,
0: level
1: and
0: will go down. I'll tell you that.
1: And Beto, you know?
4: I'm about exactly. done with Trudell.
0: You're
4: came in my
0: Trudell?
4: Office last week and soaked up 30 minutes of my time. I was like, all right, don't you have to get on the air?
0: Really?
4: Yeah. He
0: wow.
4: just he didn't take social cues. Like, all right, good. That's good. Good convo. We'll talk.
0: That was your social cue?
4: Like,
1: you know,
4: 10
1: leave
4: minutes
1: the
4: in.
1: Kid alone. Okay?
4: Then he's like, oh, another thing. I'm like, okay. And then I literally yawned in front of him. I thought maybe that would be the
0: did
4: next
0: you try? Cue. Did you ever try this? Did you ever say, hey, listen, don't mean to be rude, but I got a call here in 2 minutes. I got to take. Did you try that?
4: No.
0: Okay, that's a good one.
4: I
0: see,
1: that's
4: that'd
1: the
4: be
1: move.
4: Too rude.
1: Cappy's actually right. That
4: yeah,
1: is the
4: I
1: move.
4: Know.
0: That's a good
4: yeah.
0: move. Because then
4: that
0: it's just like,
4: move.
0: Hey, I already have something scheduled. I know this was not scheduled.
1: Yeah.
0: It's great to see you, but I do have something
4: yeah,
0: coming
4: well,
0: up.
4: Like,
0: in 2 minutes.
4: Something on my calendar next time. You know what I mean?
0: That's a good idea.
4: But I love the kid.
5: I'm talking purple and gold.
4: He is.
1: He is
4: actually,
1: talking
4: tonight,
1: purple and gold.
4: Tonight, him and Geeter on Lakers Talk.
0: What?
4: PM.
1: Yeah.
0: What time?
1: Wow. We
0: six
1: got
0: o'clock?
1: Like the, it's like the, you know, the dynamic duo right there. Yeah.
4: 6 o'clock.
0: 6 o'clock.
4: When our usual
0: yeah.
4: primetime programming
0: ends. Right?
1: That's
0: then we go
1: must
0: right
1: listen
0: into
1: to radio. I'm going to be all
5: I'm
1: on
5: talking
1: that.
5: Purple and gold.
0: Okay. 6 p.m. tonight.
4: Now, who's going to be like the driver, the A?
0: I'm going to go with Trudell here.
2: Yeah, Trudell.
0: I'm going to go with Trudell.
4: So he's like the
1: he'll know, set him up, and Geedle knock it out of the park. That's how it works.
4: He's on top of the,
0: he's
4: of
0: on
4: the banner.
0: Top. Oh, of the
4: yeah.
0: banner.
4: Yeah.
0: Okay.
1: Yeah. Anyway.
2: Geedle will react. How about
1: yeah.
2: that?
4: Oh, so he's on the
1: reaction.
4: Bottom of the banner.
0: I guess so. There's
1: react
0: a top,
1: to me.
0: And there's a bottom.
1: Yeah.
0: One guy got to be on top. One
1: quack,
0: guy
1: quack.
4: I didn't say it.
0: What's quack, quack? You're talking about like a guy.
1: Quack, quack.
0: A, B.
1: Right.
0: You know? That's all.
1: All right. Speaking of basketball.
0: Bad guy.
1: If I would have told you
0: yeah.
1: that Luke Kornet
0: mm-hmm.
1: would have the biggest play
0: oh my
1: in the
0: God.
1: Western Conference Finals.
0: Oh, my God.
1: How much money would you have given me if I would have said to you, hey, I got a prediction for you. Luke Kornet, not Victor Wembanyama, not Shai Gilgeous-Alexander, not Dylan Harper, Stephon Castle, not Alex Caruso, not Chet Holmgren, certainly not Chet Holmgren. Luke Kornet would have mm-hmm. the biggest play in the Western Conference Finals. How much money would you give me? What
0: oh,
1: are the
0: man.
1: Odds you would give me on
0: if,
1: something
0: if
1: like
0: that? If I would have been playing on Prize Picks at that time, that would have been a demon play, and it would have been like, you know, Luke Kornet, half a block shot, you know, something like that.
1: Yeah.
0: And just for the goof of it all, you're like, you know what? Let's just take the chance. Why the heck not? I was blown away by that play because when Gartenstein took the ball. I was like, bro, is that full speed? I wasn't like, did he?
1: I mean, he's a big guy. You
0: I
1: know
0: got
1: what
0: it.
1: I'm saying?
0: I got it. But I wasn't sure if he thought that he had free rein to the basket. Like,
1: I think he thought he could out-muscle him is what I think he thought.
0: Well, Luke Kornet, to his credit, is like a defensive back looking at a receiver and taking the right angle. Luke Kornet took a beautiful angle because not only did he block the ball, which was on the right side of the basket, you would have thought he might have come up with his left hand. Instead, he had like his full body, like perfectly positioned to go up with his right hand on the right side of the bat. It was a brilliant play. And then one thing about Luke Kornet is this, George, we keep talking about Hartenstein, and we talk about big bodies, and we think about the Lakers. Luke Kornet's 7'1", 250.
1: Oh, no, he's a big... When the Celtics won the title 2 years ago, he was a big part of their bench unit. Like, I mean, he was the backup to Porzingis in those series and played really well. He had 7 blocks in a game in the playoffs that year.
0: I just look at him, and I always, you know how I am, man. I always think about what could the Lakers be if they had a player like that. I'm not telling you Luke Kornet is all of a sudden going to go out and stop Wemby if he was wearing a Laker uniform. But that's the kind of big body.
1: Well, you need
0: athletic.
1: Those kind of bodies.
0: That's what I'm getting at, is I want that kind of body eventually to be on the Lakers. And by the way, I want that kind of desire on the Lakers from the center position. You know what I'm saying? I think you do. I mean, you're singing you too. Of course, you know what I'm saying. Luke Kornet, what a play.
1: Unbelievable.
0: It is shocking.
1: When that happened, I was sitting next to Tim McMahon, Mark Spears, and we all did like the same thing. He was like, whoosh. You know, like you turn to each other, like, what the hell just happened?
0: I know. That was amazing.
1: Oh, my God. Yeah. Go ahead. Play the.
4: We did it. I hit the bell. I'm looking at it.
1: Do the thing.
4: 7:16 on a Monday morning. It's June, which means you got to start fresh.
1: And
4: know where
1: you couldn't
4: go?
1: Believe it. It's 6 months of already gone.
4: I mean, I didn't
0: June
4: even
0: 1st.
4: Know.
0: I
4: who
0: had
4: knew?
0: No idea. June 1st.
4: Who knew?
0: I didn't even know what day it is.
4: Valvoline Instant Oil Change. That's where you got to go on June 1st. 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
0: Mm-hmm. Yeah, George, the Luke Kornet play was pretty amazing, not just because of the block, but then what it turned into down on the offensive end for San Antonio. I know this conversation has been happening already this morning, and it probably was happening while you guys were sitting there courtside. This is now Wemby's world. And it probably got here a little bit sooner than maybe people thought it would or expected it to be.
1: Not them.
0: Yeah, it didn't seem like it.
1: Not them. Let me tell you something. At the trade deadline, when they didn't make a move, they were like, this team can do it.
0: Well, they've gotten here now. And if it's going to be Wemby's world and it's going to be Wemby's league, then Wemby got to finish it off. But yeah. I will say this. Probably 2 to 3 weeks ago, wasn't the prevailing thought, doesn't really matter, is whoever wins the West is going to win the championship.
1: I still believe that.
0: But I'm hoping, I guess I'm more hopeful than anything else, that we see a great NBA Finals.
1: Sure,
0: that we see
1: of course
0: six
1: you
0: or
1: want
0: seven
1: a great
0: games,
1: NBA Finals.
0: And, yeah. And every game is competitive. Because the one thing we know about both of these teams, San Antonio and New York, is they're never really out of it, as both proven by massive
1: Correct.
0: Comebacks and overtime wins.
1: Yeah.
0: But I guess the number one question I'm going to have going into these finals is, can Karl Anthony Towns compete against Wemby? Can he body him up? Can he be physical? Can he battle down low? Because the whole Wemby thing is this, and I'm not telling anybody anything they don't already know.
1: Yeah.
0: There's nobody else who can do what he does.
1: No.
0: And when you saw Chet Holmgren really... miserably.
1: Invisible in game 7.
0: Right.
1: Like he didn't take a shot for the last 31 minutes he played in a game.
0: It's amazing to me for a guy that frankly had played quite well, I thought.
1: He did okay. He started the series rough and then started to play fine. You know what I mean? Like he wasn't great, but he was like at least competing. You know, he'd give you, double digit points, close if not double digit rebounds, very close to it, in the rest of those games outside of game 1 or so. Games 2 through 6, he at least competed in a way that you were like, okay, but game 7 was an absolute nightmare.
0: Yeah, an embarrassment. And honestly, like the thing about Chet Holmgren is that you've got Wemby, and Wemby stands at the very top of the mountain of big athletic guys.
1: You know, Cap, it's very personal between Wemby and Holmgren, and much more personal, clearly, Wemby to Holmgren. You know what I'm saying? Now, do you know the exact history of this or
0: no? So my understanding is that these two guys, because of how tall they were and because of how advanced they were, these guys as teenagers were playing like international tournaments against each other, because I'm guessing Holmgren's probably the top guy in America and Wemby's the top guy on the planet. But these guys have been battling against each other since they're children. Is that right?
1: Yes, that's correct. So the rivalry got started when they were in the under-19 World Cup, right? Mm-hmm. So international play, USA versus France. Holmgren, the U.S. beat them 83-81, mm-hmm. okay? Wemby had a great game. He had like 22.

0: Bottom line is that like he's the only thing that looks like there's a potential answer.
1: Right. Yes.
0: You know?
1: Yes. Yeah.
0: But there is no answer. Wembanyama.
1: Well, that's why people think Giannis is actually the real answer.
0: I don't believe that either.
1: Ooh, I don't know about that.
0: I don't believe that.
1: Giannis
0: either.
1: Plays with a level of force that Holmgren does not.
0: I will buy. But what I'm getting at is
1: Giannis is a legit 7-footer though.
0: But all I'm saying is this. There's nobody
1: that can guard him.
0: Right.
1: No, not. But I think what teams are thinking is, and the Thunder are not one of those teams. And the Thunder rightfully are not overreacting to this, because I do believe if Jalen Williams is healthy, I mean, forget about A.J. Mitchell.
0: No, you're talking about possible different series.
1: Yeah, I just think if Jalen Williams is healthy, the Thunder win that series.
0: Right. That's what I'm saying. Could have been very, very different.
1: I mean, he played one game and then 17 minutes over two other games.
0: Mm-hmm.
1: And he's their second best player, but that them's be the breaks.
0: Yep.
1: You know what I'm saying?
0: Yep.
1: Like, that's the reality. There is no excuses. This is also a battle of attrition. That's sports, you know, professional sports. You know, the Lakers could make the case over different iterations, right? Like, had they, the year they lost to the Bulls and Jordan, they were decimated by injuries. Now, maybe they don't win that series in 1991, but they make it much more competitive than a five-game series.
0: Well, I mean, to your point, those are the breaks. That is sports. If you're the Denver Broncos and you think you're hosting the AFC Championship game and you're playing against the New England Patriots, but your quarterback breaks his ankle the week before, oh, well, pal, that's how it goes. You know, that's the unfortunate part about it. Yeah. And that was what all Laker fans were kind of hoping there and putting out any sort of positive spin they had going forward against Oklahoma City. It was like, well, we just need Shea to get hurt, or you just need this guy to get hurt. And that's unfortunate that that's your only hope. But that's how San Antonio won this series, is the injuries that hurt.
1: It helped them. And
0: that's
1: life. Yep. That's the way it works sometimes.
0: But the only one last thing about Wemby is this, and I know we'll talk a lot more.
1: No, we'll talk more about him later.
0: But I just want to say this. There's no other human being in the history of planet Earth that is what he is. Like, Shaq was unique when Shaq showed up because he was so tall and he was so thick and he was so strong.
2: Powerful, yeah.
0: But this guy...
2: And thick.
0: Thick is right. This guy is not thick. He's the opposite of thick. However, we've never seen an athlete move at this size and this length like this kid moves.
1: Now, coming up, you know, at 45 or maybe 8 o'clock, we'll get further into this. Because does he need to win is the question here to have the league be his truly, Wemby, and to not be a bust in Bergie's mind.
2: That's all I had. By the way, game one of the NBA Finals Wednesday night. Coverage begins at 5:30 p.m. here and here on 7:10 a.m. or on the all-new ESPN LA app presented by Pechanga Resort Casino. 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Meanwhile, it's early in the week, 7:23, on Monday, June 1st. Man, I can't believe it's June 1st already.
0: It's hard to believe it's June 1st. Like, we're through the first two quarters of the year.
1: We're going to get the first edition of Bergie's Three Things of the Dodgers for June 1st.
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12: Oh, good morning, Avner.
13: Yeah, good morning, Avner.
12: 7:29.
13: Whack, whack.
12: You know, Avner thought, I can't believe it's June 1st.
13: I guarantee Avner was like, hello, June 1st. I had no idea.
12: Yesterday, All right, we got it. Yesterday, May 31st, back in 1989, Soul to Soul released Back to Life. However do you want me, Kathy?
13: Oh, really good song. Although, I feel like we do this song every year.
12: Yeah, why not? Also, yesterday,

0: 2000, Survivor premiered on CBS.
1: Oh, really?
0: Now, remember last week, Lindsay tried to tell us it was, like, only 10 years old?
1: Yeah, right.
2: No. Year 26.
0: I don't know what you
3: said.
0: Yeah,
3: but they do, like, multiple seasons in a year, right?
0: Right. Yeah.
2: 26 years, two seasons a year.
0: Oh.
3: All right.
1: I can't believe yesterday was May 31st.
0: Also, yesterday was the 96th birthday of Clint Eastwood. 96!
1: Huh. Wow, what a life, huh?
0: Thank you. Man, you're just full of wisdom
1: all of them today. 96. I wasn't even sure he was dead or alive, I swear to God. That's
0: by the
1: so
0: way,
1: bad.
0: Kasim's to my left today, that brother Kasim. Did you say hi to Kasim yet?
1: Of course I did.
0: Kasim, you say hi?
1: Yeah, of course I did.
2: Of course I said hi to him.
0: Yeah. All right, make sure.
1: You know what he said to me earlier, Kasim?
0: What?
1: He said, hey, Cap, is Sedano going to be in studio? And I'm like, I don't know. But I like that Kasim asked me as if I would be the go-to person to know these sorts of things. And thank you, Kasim, for that. That I appreciate. But I did not know. And I was hoping. Because it was like 6:54. And I'm like, if he's coming, it's going to happen in just the next few seconds. And then, boom, there he is. He showed up at the crib.
0: By the way, Sedano, are you coming in for the big company meeting at 3:15? Or not?
3: No.
0: Okay.
1: No.
0: Are you going to be there?
1: No, I'm leaving. No. He's not coming. I'm not coming. Okay. That's my new rule. What would Sedano do? You know? So.
0: Well,
3: just give me the cliff notes later.
1: All right. You know what? I'll stay and I'll give him the cliff notes. How about that?
0: Right. Speaking of cliff notes, this is what you can expect each weekday at 7:30.
3: Do they still sell cliff notes?
0: I don't know, actually. Why would you need cliff notes? You just go to ChatGPT.
3: Right. Everything's got there for you, mm-hmm. right?
0: By the way,
3: those cliff notes were basically the shortened version of a book.
0: By the way, I'm doing some great graphic work on ChatGPT with Otis the Bunny.
1: Oh, yeah?
0: I got Otis, like, hosting shows, DJing.
1: Nice.
0: I made her a Yacht Rock DJ.
1: Really?
0: Yeah.
1: You're a good bun dad.
0: I am a great bun dad.
1: You are a good bun dad.
0: You know
1: dad.
0: Who's a great father in general?
1: Who's that?
0: And he's a father to all of us when we want our Dodgers information.
1: Mm-hmm.
0: He hosts the Blue Review each weekday morning with Marcus Grant at 6:30 a.m. on our YouTube channel at ESPN Los Angeles. And he talks Dodgers baseball all day long. Time for Bergie's Three Things and time for Gregory Arthur Bergman.
2: I can't believe it's already June 1st.
1: It's hard to believe, isn't it?
2: And the Dodgers
1: Me neither.
2: Have a five
1: this year
2: game leave. It's so weird. And now
1: so
2: they have a five-and-a-half game leave over the Padres. It's crazy.
1: But by the way, important series coming up against Arizona.
2: We'll get into it.
1: And I would say, by the way, if you're Arizona, it's more important for you.
2: Right.
1: You know what I mean?
2: Well, they're 6.5 back. So
1: right.
2: If you get swept, you're basically out of it.
1: Yeah, you're in trouble.
2: You're going all the way back, almost 10 games back. But this weekend was very much about the pitching staff, which we talked about a little bit earlier. On Friday, Justin Wroblewski was amazing. He was fantastic. You can say phenomenal, Cappy.
1: Phenomenal.
2: It's June 1st. Can you believe that?
1: It's hard to believe. I can't believe it.
2: And Clayton Kershaw was in the building watching.
0: Was he really?
2: Yeah, he was. He was watching as Justin Wroblewski was throwing almost a no-hitter going into the sixth inning, and then Kyle Schwarber hit a home run.
0: He's probably trying to figure out, man, how can I get back out there and avoid my family?
2: Well, I think he had his kids with him. But
0: I'm just saying, who wants to be home if you can't be playing baseball?
2: He likes his kids. He wants more kids, and he wants to be.
0: Oh,
2: like,
0: really?
2: Yeah.
1: How many has he got? What,
2: right.
1: He got four?
2: I think he has four now. Yeah.
1: He wants more?
2: Yeah, no. He wants a family.
1: Dude, I met a guy the other day who told me that he was one of 11. And I said, no disrespect intended, but this is a modern question. All the same mom and dad? He's like, yep, mom and dad.
2: Wow.
1: 11 kids. 11, dude. Yeah,
2: that's a lot.
1: I said, that beat
2: kids.
1: Philip Rivers.
2: Yeah.
1: It's pretty impressive.
2: It was. But Justin Wroblewski was impressive, too. So he struck out 9. He only gave up the hits to Schwarber. He was everything that you were expecting him to be. Where in the prior starts, he was really kind of struggling a little bit.
1: Struggling.
2: He was struggling, and he looked really good against the Phillies. And that was kind of what happened over the rest of the next two games, where they were not giving up hits when it came to the starting pitcher. Because Roki on Saturday was also really good. He gave up the one home run, but besides that, he only gave up, I think, 3 hits. He struck out 7. Like, mm-hmm. He was good again. And now this is back-to-back-to-back outings for Roki Sasaki, where you said, okay, you're looking good. And he's using all of his pitches. So it's nice to see that Roki looks better. His ERA with every start is just dropping, dropping, dropping. And also, more importantly, the walks. The walks aren't happening anymore, Cappy.
1: Only one walk, but let me ask you this. As you looked at Sasaki's performance on Saturday, and things looked like they were going pretty well at one point, and then Tanner Scott showed up.
2: Yeah, look, I mean, before that, we were on the Blue Review this morning, and Jeff Spiegel was on with us.
0: Oh, the great Jeff Spiegel.
2: The great Jeff
1: Does
2: Spiegel.
1: Does he know it's June 1st?
2: You know what? I should have asked him. But he was mentioning that it was that... Now I forgot the stat. Well,
0: oh, man.
2: This is what happens when you're halfway through the year, right? Can you believe it's June 1st?
1: It's hard to believe.
2: That Roky Sasaki, like he was getting a lot better swing and miss. Tanner Scott had 12 scoreless innings in a row. That's what the stat was. So before that. So that was just a bad outing.
1: So he was making up for lost time by giving up three runs?
2: Yeah, he gave up the home run. It wasn't his best outing, but he has been really, really good this season. So I'm going to just kind of push that one aside.
1: But let me ask you this.
2: It was a bad outing.
1: But do you trust him? Like,
2: I do.
1: In the trust tree, you trust him?
2: I do.
1: I didn't know he was high in the trust tree.
2: He is, because I always thought that he was going to have a big season this year anyway and have a bounce back season, and he has so far. So, I mean, if he's going to have one bad outing, you can let that one go. Now, if it continues to happen over and over again, then you have to start looking at it a little bit differently and saying, all right, are you going back to what you were last year? I think he's going to be fine. And it just transferred over into Sunday. They should have won on Saturday until Tanner Scott. And then on Sunday, Yamamoto, while he didn't have his best stuff, he still was good enough to get through 5 1/3 and even came back into that sixth inning after he was already over 90 pitches. And he didn't really give up much of anything, he wasn't allowing runs. He had base runners consistently, but he kept getting out of trouble and struck out 10. I don't know how he got through it with the amount of pitches he was throwing and kind of a little bit wild, but he still struck out 10 and held this entire staff down. That's
0: okay.
2: Edwin
0: we
2: Diaz.
0: Have listen. We have Edwin multiple Diaz. Buttons playing. It's June 1st.
1: Hey, it is. You know, when you get halfway through the year, you just push the
0: it
1: wrong
0: seems
1: button.
0: Seems like
1: sometime.
0: Let's liven this thing up. Yeah. I want to hear the blow that trumpet.
2: Yeah. So and then Mookie Betts is starting to turn it around. Also, over the last week, he's batting over 300. He's starting to walk more. He's being more patient at the plate. So it's nice to see Mookie starting to pick it up. And so same with Shohei. Shohei, you never worry about Shohei, but he hit his 10th home run. Like if I asked you, Cappy, how many home runs he's at 10 through almost 59 games.
1: Mm-hmm.
2: What do you think he would end up with?
1: 40.
2: 40, yes, which is pretty incredible, right?
1: Yeah.
2: You're talking about 100 games, he's going to hit another 30 home runs.
1: Right.
2: Yeah, and it probably will happen.
1: And he could probably maybe even go more.
2: Even more.
1: Yeah.
2: So once he starts going off, it's going to happen sooner.
1: But it is one little side interesting note that Ohtani is not the leading home run hitter on the team.
2: Max Muncy.
1: Max Muncy has 14 home runs. The home run that he hit yesterday.
3: I mean, Max Muncy is one of the all-time Dodger leaders in home runs, period.
2: He might be right at the top.
1: And you know what? And he's a guy who when you say the Dodgers and you say Ohtani and Freddie and Mookie and Will Smith and Kyle Tucker and all these guys, you can never forget about what Max Muncy is. And by the way, third base, at times first base in his career, home runs. The bomb that he hit yesterday, Burry, I don't know if you saw, I think it was like 415 or 430 feet. The exit velo was like 108. I mean, it was just cranked.
2: It was crushed. There was a bunch of crushed home runs. It wasn't only Ryan Ward. Alex Freeland crushed a home run.
1: It seemed like all the lefties down the right field line were hitting home runs yesterday.
2: Yeah.
1: George, you got to be impressed. Just saying exit velo. It just sounds kind of cool and sounds analytic. You know what I'm saying?
2: Can we call you a stat nerd?
1: I mean, I'm not really there yet, but even just shortening velocity to velo sounds kind of cool.
2: Yeah.
1: I think.
2: So now tonight, they're going to see they have a four-game set with the Diamondbacks. And like you were talking about, if it turns into a bad series for the Diamondbacks, it's you can just put the Diamondbacks to bed at this point, for the division at least. But it's going to be Emmett Sheehan versus Eduardo Rodriguez. And Eduardo Rodriguez pitched against the Dodgers earlier in the season and was fantastic. He was also in the WBC. Remember, he pitched great in the WBC. He's been the Diamondbacks probably their best pitcher. And so
3: Cappy, do you remember the WBC? It was 3 months ago.
1: I do.
3: It was June 1st.
1: It's a long time ago. That was in Q1, as I recall.
0: Easily.
1: Yeah. But I do remember the WBC for one reason in particular, because the Phillies have one of my favorite players in all of baseball on their team. A guy by the name of Garrett Stubbs, who was my man on Team Israel.
2: That's right.
1: Team Israel. You see what I'm saying?
2: Yeah.
1: So Garrett Stubbs
0: on the
1: Phillies.
0: You know the Stubbs barbecue sauce? You ever had the Stubbs barbecue sauce at the market?
1: I haven't had it.
0: When you go into the pre-made barbecue, the Stubbs. It's got a little hat on.
1: Okay.
0: Top notch.
1: Really?
0: Get Stubbs, man.
1: Stubbs barbecue sauce.
2: It is good barbecue sauce.
1: Okay.
0: You could lick it off your finger.
1: Really? Is it next to the Casey masterpiece?
0: Yeah.
1: Okay.
0: We get Stubbs.
1: Stubbs.
2: But Emmett Sheehan's on the mound tonight, and Emmett was kind of struggled in his last outing, so we want to see a nice outing from him. He's struggling with his velocity mostly, where he should be up in the 96-97 range, and he's been kind of dropping in and out of that. Goes into 96, then he's at 92. So if he can stay consistent up there and look good tonight, then it'll be a big step forward for him specifically.
3: All right, cool.
2: Yeah.
0: That is Bergie's Three Things. Tune in tomorrow.
2: Hey,
0: for the Blue Review,
2: Dodger,
0: with Gregory Arthur Bergman, Marcus Grant, presented by LAX, 6:30 a.m. on our YouTube channel at ESPN Los Angeles. Yeah.
3: By the way, I saw Bryce Harper again. This is not the first time that he's done this. When I guess asked about like the potential labor strife, right, and the Dodgers' role in it in particular. I mean, he just was like reaping praise on them, right? He says they don't just spend, they draft, they develop, and that, you know, it would be silly to just blame them. I love that Bryce Harper, first of all, Bryce Harper, incredibly outspoken. Bryce Harper has always kind of just walked to his own beat and doesn't care what anybody thinks. I mean, he's had an enormous amount of pressure on him since he was a teenager.
1: Mm-hmm.
3: And I think, you know, he may not have been the quote unquote best player in the game at any given moment. He was in that upper echelon of players during his prime, and I just love how he's always taken up for teammates. He's taken up for other teams historically. Like, he just says what he believes, and I think for the Dodgers, if you're looking for an ally, that's a hell of an ally to have.
1: I mean, Bryce Harper is just a guy who has been ultra famous since, like you said, he's a teenager, since he came into Major League Baseball. And he was projected to be, I think it was Sports Illustrated who at one time,
3: yeah, he was like the LeBron,
1: he's the LeBron of baseball,
3: right.
1: And he was like uber talented, even as like a kid. Like, I mean, he was a hired gun as a travel ball player when he was like 13 years old. Yeah. Like, teams would show up with him and they're like, wait, I thought he's from Vegas. Why is he playing on the San Diego team? Because we hired him for the weekend. He's 13. But he is outspoken, mostly about, you know, in favor of the players and earning more money. And by the way, you would think that he would have that opinion since he got one of those mega contracts. I don't remember exactly the numbers, but 13 years and $400 million. I'm sure the numbers are a little bit off, but yeah, he wants to see these guys make as much as they can, and he knows what we all know, which is baseball has had a massive resurgence in this country as it's become a faster game to watch and younger kids can take it in bite sizes, and losing the momentum that the league has right now would be foolish for everybody.
0: He's also got great hair. You know the product he uses?
1: Tell me.
0: He uses Suavecito pomade. Suavecito is founded, mm-hmm. and their headquarters are in Santa Ana.
1: Okay.
3: Yeah.
0: Santa Ana.
1: Really? And so that's probably not by the Stubbs barbecue sauce, but the pomade.
0: Listen, if you come down to Orange County, I'll take you to the Suavecito factory.
1: Okay.
3: Wait, I mean, RC could just put some Suavecito.
0: Yeah, he's got Suavecito.
1: I know, I desperately need a haircut too, by the way.
0: And then we can go to the market and get you Stubbs.
1: Okay.
0: And then we can lick that barbecue sauce off meat.
1: Off the fingers.
0: Or the fingers.
1: Okay, whatever you want to do, man.
0: Meanwhile, you know what's happening Saturday?
1: Tell me.
0: This Saturday is the CHLA Walk and Play LA, this big event. 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It's like 1.2 miles or something. 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The story that I shared on the Meet the Partners podcast, which aired yesterday, it'll air again tonight at 8 o'clock,
1: okay,
0: with Leandro Hidalgo. He's a Grammy Award-winning studio engineer.
1: Mm-hmm.
0: His daughter, Mia, had liver failure.
1: Oh, no.
0: And CHLA, again, they don't ask, can you pay for this? What's your insurance? They just say, come on in.
1: Mm-hmm.
0: They saved her life.
1: Wow.
0: And she's now 2.5 years old. She was a baby. We tell that story along with Don Wilcox from CHLA tonight at 8 o'clock after Lakers talk with Geeter and Trudell, or Trudell and Geeter.
1: When you do this walk this weekend,
0: mm-hmm.
1: will you be wearing like a pink tutu?
0: Why you got to do this?
1: What do you mean, do what? No, a lot of times when people do these races, they wear
0: funny
1: outfits.
0: Do you think I'm going to wear a pink tutu?
1: You would look so cool. And maybe your cowboy boots? It's only, what, a 2.5 mile walk, something like that?
0: I just said a 3K.
1: 3.1
0: Why
1: miles?
0: Why are you
1: not
0: listening?
1: Not a 3K.
0: No, it's a 3K.
1: No, it's not a 3K. Come on. Not a 5K?
0: No, 3K.
1: A 3K?
3: Yeah, he said 3K, so you could do it
0: because there's like 2,000 people.
1: Okay.
0: So it takes like 30 minutes just to start.
1: Okay, so a 3K is how many miles?
0: It's 1.2 miles.
1: Oh, so cowboy boots, pink tutu? Like, you would look cool, man.
0: I'm going to give you a pink tutu right in the wazoo.
1: Oh, really?
0: That's
1: well, hey, it is June 1st. You know?
0: All right, the Sedano and Cap Morning Show. We're back in 3 minutes from right now.
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0: Oh, Cappy, this one's for you. 7:48. Good morning.
15: Quack, quack.
0: On this day in 1989, you know who it is, Cappy? It's Cher.
16: If I could turn back time.
1: Freaking love Cher.
0: She released this song, If I Could Turn Back Time. And if you could turn back time, it wouldn't be June 1st anymore.
1: No, it would be May 31st.
0: Now, for new listeners that are just discovering the Sedano and Cap Morning Show, the reason why Cher is special to this show, when it was her birthday a few months ago, you said, you know, Cher's, she's hot for 85 or whatever she is.
1: I said she's hot in a very weird way at 80 years old.
0: And you'd still get after it, apparently.
1: Oh, no doubt. No doubt. I would listen, I would date Cher. I would show up at red carpet events with Cher. I would be Cher's boy toy, which, by the way, usually 56-year-old guys aren't boy toys. But when your lady's 80 years old,
0: yeah, turn back time. Come on now. This is why you got to have a smile on your face. You start the day with us. Don't be sleepy and tired. Wake up.
1: Yeah, you got to attack Monday morning, man. When that alarm goes off at 3:55 in the morning, you don't want to get out of bed at 3:55. But you got to go, man. You got to attack the week. Monday starts the tone for the whole thing.
0: See, when we hit the air, we're awake. We don't have to wake up on the air because we love doing this. We're not sleepy. We're awake, wide awake. Also, today's National Olive Day.
1: Really?
0: I like them all. Green, black. I don't mind them.
1: I
2: hate olives.
0: Yeah, you hate olives?
3: I'm not an olive guy either.
2: No.
3: Yeah.
2: Oh.
3: No.
1: A lot of people, I mean, it's very black and white. You either love them or you hate them.
0: I love them.
1: Yep. There's nobody who goes, yeah, they're okay.
2: Martini, give me a twist. No olives. Oh. No dirty. Just with
0: I want it dirty.
1: Yeah.
0: Kasim, you like it dirty?
3: I do not like olives, no.
0: Oh,
1: no, that wasn't the question.
2: That's right, Kasim.
0: Do you like it dirty, though?
2: Your martini.
1: He has no idea.
0: It's okay. The kid's he's warming up.
1: He's like, hey, man, I don't know what you're
0: talking
1: about.
0: At least he does work in here. When we got Funches in here, Funches is outside the studio most of the time.
1: Yeah.
0: I don't even know what he's doing.
3: He's outside of the studio.
0: He, like, gets up every 5 minutes.
1: Yeah, he can't sit still, that kid.
0: No, he's definitely got, he's either on the wacky tabacky or he's got, like, something going on. You know what I mean? He's fidgeting all the time.
1: Yeah.
0: But I love the kid.
1: He's also
0: got a snack drawer. You can find anything in his desk.

0: sack drawer.
1: Anything you want.
0: Oh, really?
1: Oh, yeah. Chips, desserts.
0: I'm gonna go take a look.
2: He's a 7-Eleven. He is this station's 7-Eleven.
1: By the way, Beto Duran, the great Beto Duran, the Cisco kid, he texted and said, Suavecito founders, big 710 listeners, they once sent a kit to Mason. Now, Mason, just like Bryce Harper, he uses Suavecito in his hair, too.
0: I did not know that.
1: Yeah.
0: I would like to use Suavecito.
1: Nah.
0: What do you mean that? Nah. I'm using some other pomade crap. I don't know.
1: It wouldn't look good on you.
0: What do you mean it wouldn't look good? How do you know?
1: I kind of know.
0: I mean, listen, all I know is I got this pomade. It's like this orange stuff. I put it all, I wipe it in my hands, and then I just put it in my hair. And
1: I think it's time for you to join my club.
0: Oh, yeah, which is what?
1: Yeah, just wear
0: the
1: a
0: hair
1: hat.
0: Polish?
1: Just wear a hat.
0: Oh, really?
1: Let's just call it.
0: Okay.
3: Yeah. Hey, Bergie.
2: Yeah.
3: I'm sure you wish you could turn back time for UCLA on the diamond.
1: Wow. Wow. Nice. Yeah.
0: Job, Georgie.
2: I do.
0: Good job.
2: What a disaster.
3: Well, the women, like, fine. Like, I mean, they were already in the College World Series. You know what I'm saying? Like, you know, you're not... They weren't the favorite to win, although they lost in a crazy game yesterday, 8-7.
0: By the way, that Texas Tech team that beat them, the girl who had like the game winning RBI, she was
3: Caitlin Terry.
0: Was she the girl that transferred from UCLA to Texas Tech? Because one of the girls who had one of the more impactful hits in that game, she was a transfer.
3: I don't know. I don't know. You're asking a question that I don't know the answer to.
0: I don't know. A college softball expert
3: I don't know,
0: like
3: no,
0: yourself?
3: No, I don't know college softball that well. Nigeria Kennedy, who the pitcher, because she was the one last year that balled out for Texas Tech, and she has the highest NIL of any women's softball player.
0: Oh, really?
2: So why did Caitlin Terry transfer from UCLA?
0: There you go. But there was another, but this Texas Tech team, just, oh, by the way, and listen, I don't plan to get into a full softball thing because it's George's expertise, not mine, but... There's another girl, George. Who's the former NBA player? Was it White Chocolate?
3: Oh no, Mia Williams. Yeah. White Chocolate. Jason Williams' daughter. She's awesome too. She struck out in a big spot yesterday.
0: But they had a huge controversy when Texas Tech was playing Florida.
3: Florida, right? Because she transferred from there, and they beamed her like five times in the series.
0: And then
3: Jason Williams was going nuts.
0: Right, he was like leading a revolt.
3: He got tossed out of the building for a second.
0: That's right.
3: Because he got into it with somebody, and then they let him back in.
0: Yeah.
3: Because he was just defending his daughter.
0: So this Texas,
3: but you know, Gainesville. People in California don't understand. It's not the nicest, not the friendliest place.
0: Well, it's not really Florida. It's like Georgia, really, more than it is Florida. But here's the thing. This Texas Tech team that beat UCLA's women in softball, they've been like a headline kind of team throughout this whole postseason. But as for the men and baseball.
3: Oh, my God. What an upset, dude. I mean, they were the number one team in the country all year.
0: Right.
3: And then St. Mary's took them out twice.
0: And St. Mary's, you know, you can never sleep on these West Coast Conference teams. I'm telling you right now that the WCC produces baseball teams every year that can pull a major shocking upset. Now, here's the other part of it. As much as if you're a UCLA fan, you might have been really upset. Oh, my God, we lost this incredible season. We've got all these guys that are going to be first-round picks, all these All-American players. St. Mary's pulls the upset. But then mine and Billy Bob Thornton's Cal Poly Mustangs then beat St. Mary's to move on to the Super Regional.
3: Crazy.
0: So way to go, Cal Poly.
3: Yeah.
0: Shout out.
3: Crazy. Yeah, just crazy. Bad weekend on the Diamondberg for the Bruins.
2: Yeah, it was. And they almost lost all three games, by the way. They would have been out after the second one when they lost to Virginia Tech, or when they beat Virginia Tech. They had to come back and win in the bottom of the ninth to get that win.
3: I know. It was unbelievable. Like, but look, the softball team, you make it to the College World Series. Like, that's an incredibly successful season.
2: Yeah, but the men's team...
3: The heartbreak is what it is, but it's still a great season. But the men's team, that is a nightmare for that to happen.
0: Well, I mean, I think what was
2: how
0: their,
2: did they
0: their
2: not get to
0: season?
2: Omaha?
3: Well, not even Omaha. They didn't even get to the Super Regional.
2: Right. No.
0: But their regular season, check me on this, I think they were 51-6 during the regular season. So they were the number one team in the country. They have all these All-American players. They've got a whole roster of guys that are going to be major leaguers. And St. Mary's, they got them. Got to give them credit.
3: Tough.
2: Just a brutal,
0: tough
2: way to go down.
3: Yeah, no doubt. Speaking of baseball, though, a lot of sports books are looking at, we talked about this a little bit the other day, the Cy Young debate. As great as Ohtani's been, he's still fourth, man. Like, he's fourth right now. Are you surprised that's the case? I mean, it doesn't seem to be just the innings, it feels like. I mean, Jacob Mizrowski, I watched a little bit of that game yesterday he had.
2: He's so good.
3: So I saw this stat on MLB Network yesterday. I couldn't believe it. So, Cappy, he has the most pitches this season through June 1st. I don't know if you realize it's June 1st.
0: Today's June 1st? Oh, my God. How'd that happen so fast? Yeah.
3: June 1st. He has the most pitches over 100 miles per hour or over this season. How many pitches do you think he's pitched this season of 100 miles per hour over Jacob Mizrahi?
0: All right, I'm about to do math on the air. Let's say the guy's got 10 starts. By the way, that might be a little high. Maybe
3: it's about right.
0: 10 starts. Let's say on average.
3: He's got nearly a dozen.
0: Okay,
3: yeah,
0: okay. I'm going to do my math. 10 starts, 100 pitches a game. That's 1,000 pitches. How many over 100? I'll say 22%, 220 pitches over 100.
3: 350.
0: Of how many?
3: Out of whatever the amount of pitches he's thrown, over 1,000.
0: Okay, yeah, that's amazing.
3: So, and by the way, do you know who is number two? Like, do you know what the second guy on that list has thrown? I don't remember the name at the moment, but I remember the number of pitches.
2: It would probably be Mason Miller.
0: That's what I was thinking, but he's a closer.
3: No, starter.
0: Oh, okay, starter.
2: By the way,
3: but do you know how many pitches the next guy has thrown over 100 miles per hour
0: this season? I would say less than 100.
3: 54.
0: Yeah.
3: Kid Mizorowski, the Dodgers have avoided Mizorowski this season so far and Christopher Sanchez, and they've been pretty fortunate in that regard. Now, the Dodgers have been the best team in the sport, despite even their challenges, which is what you expect. But, man, like those two guys, Mizorowski and Christopher Sanchez, are having insane seasons. Mizorowski, as good as Otani's been, what's ERA, Greg? Is it .82?
0: .73.
2: Yeah.
3: .73.
0: I just know that stuff off the top of my head, by the way.
3: In the month of May, Cappy, which is this past month.
0: Yeah, okay. Last month was May. Okay.
3: Yeah. Six starts. Guess his ERA, Cap.
0: .50.
3: Bergie, do you know it or no?
2: No, I don't know it.
3: Take a guess.
2: 0.23
3: in the month of May, that kid.
0: Wow. So when you ask the question, you know, like, are you surprised that Otani is currently sitting at fourth? You know, if you're really, really paying attention to everything else that's going on around the league, you might not be. If you're only watching the Dodgers and whoever the Dodgers play, then you probably really are. But, I mean, just listening to what you're talking about, 350 pitches over 100 miles an hour, an ERA in the month of May of under .30, that's insanity.
2: So he's thrown 3,931 pitches.
0: This year?
2: This year.
0: 4,000
2: pitches? No, sorry.
3: No, that can't be right.
2: That's career.
3: Oh, that yeah, career. I was going to say that can't be right.
0: Yeah, because he's only last year and this
2: year. It sounded like a lot.
3: Yeah.
1: All right.
2: 968.
3: There you go, so nearly
1: that still sounds like a
0: 25%
1: lot.
0: Of his pitches are over 100
3: miles an hour? Like over 30-something percent of his pitches.
2: 325 into 968, yeah. You're talking over
3: 350.
2: Oh, 350? It's insane.
0: Boy, I'll tell you, our math skills are to be
2: terrible. But really? His arm's going to explode.
0: Yeah,
2: I mean,
0: right.
2: You can't throw that
3: 36% of his pitches have been over 100 miles an
0: hour. That's insane. That is really, truly incredible. How tall is that kid? You have any idea?
3: He's pretty tall. Yeah. I don't know exactly, but he's pretty tall.
0: Man, that's a whip. That is a whip of an arm when you're throwing 30+%. Yeah.
1: Yeah, you got the nay-nay on that.
0: Yeah, that's
2: he's
0: right.
2: 6'7".
1: Oh, 6'7".
3: Yeah, he's big
0: six,
3: kid.
0: 6'7".
2: 6'7".
0: We got a whip, a nene, and a 6'7".
1: That's
0: all
1: good
0: in.
1: Work.
0: That's pretty good. That's real good, as a matter of fact.
3: Yeah, look at that. A little Dodger talk, a little baseball talk. Cap, mm-hmm. Are you ready? Talk diamond?
0: I'm getting
3: go around the horn this year?
0: I'm going to say this. When the NBA finals are over, I'll be probably more ready.
3: I mean, I'm sitting here watching MLB Network every night. What the hell are you doing?
1: Are you really?
3: Yeah.
1: Oh.
0: What am I doing?
3: Got to catch up.
0: Well, I'll tell you what I will be doing later. I'll be watching the next installment of the World War II docs because they got through episode 3.
3: I knew you were going to for that. And here's the thing. I don't know if I'll have time for that in the summer because, you know, June 21st, Cappy, we are 20 days away from House of the Dragon coming.
0: Ooh. Oh, and we're also not that far away from NBA free agency. Know your calendar, bro.
3: Yeah. And the draft.
0: Mm-hmm.
3: Draft's earlier this year because of the World Cup.
1: And we're 4 minutes away. Are we now? You want to reset NBA Finals?
3: Yeah. Let's get back to the NBA.
1: Plus, we got a little NFL stuff.
3: Let's talk a little NBA Finals, a little Western Conference Finals, and a little Lakers.
1: Okay, we'll do all that. Plus, today could be the day, June 1st. I don't know if you know, it's June 1st. A.J. Brown could be a Patriot today. We could do that later on, too.
0: Mm-hmm.
1: Well, right now, Cappy, as we approach 8 o'clock straight up at KSPN Los Angeles, a Good Karma Brands radio station. Nice job, Kasim. That brother Kasim's
0: good.
1: He's good. I want him here every day because Jorge, his vacation may go long.
0: Oh, he got a gift, this brother Kasim.
1: He does.
0: He does. Gifted guy.
1: He is.
0: I'm telling you.
1: What? You know who else is gifted? Our friends at Cardiff. Go ahead.
0: Hey, listen, business owners, I am one of you. I understand how hard it is when you're trying to scale your business and you don't have the money. 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
1: The Sedano and Cap Morning Show on a Monday. It's June 1st, man. On this day in 1999, Blink 182 released their third album. They had two other albums before this. Man, this reminds me of high school. The name of the album that all the small things in this song, What's My Age Again, was on? Enema of the State.
0: Enema?
1: Enema.
0: Hmm.
1: Yeah. Blink 182, Jack.
0: They may be the worst live performance I've ever seen. Ever. Ever.
1: Oh, no, I got you beat.
0: They were terrible.
1: I got you beat. You know who the worst live performance I ever saw?
0: AC/DC.
1: Really?
0: Terrible. Terrible. I left. Like,
1: wow.
0: I've left one concert ever in my life, AC/DC, and I think I left one movie ever in my life. I don't remember what movie it was, but AC/DC, love all the songs, horrific performance in person.
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0: Angelica will be here. I'll be hanging out with Angelica, and then you'll hear some spots on the air.
1: I got to have her record some liners, like greetings. Like,
0: yeah.
1: Hey, what's up, suckas? It's the 8 o'clock hour, presented by Angelica's Insurance right here on ESPN LA. The NBA Finals are set. Spurs-Knicks game one, Wednesday night at 5:30 p.m. Sedano, you'll hear it all. Thanks to our friends at Pechanga Resort Casino right here on ESPN LA.
3: Yeah, I'm genuinely curious to see what transpires in this series. Like, does Victor Wembanyama have another level that we haven't seen yet, which I think is certainly plausible? How do they defend Jalen Brunson as opposed to the way they defended Shai Gilgeous-Alexander? There's so many things to me. Right, you mentioned Karl-Anthony Towns and how he kind of holds up in a series like this. I actually think a guy who made an impact in the games in the regular season against the Spurs was Mitchell Robinson.
0: Mm-hmm.
3: You know, he's a guy that they use, I would say, you know, a decent amount during games. He kind of gets thrown out there about 20-some-odd minutes a game, and he's a guy that's a disruptor in a lot of ways. He's an excellent offensive rebounder, very physical player. How often will he be deployed on Wembanyama? But, you know, Cappy, what I came away with is when watching the Western Conference Finals, is that thing was like a heavyweight fight, okay, every night. Like, the level of physicality I saw up close and personal in that series was, from both teams, okay, was unlike anything I'd seen in a while, okay? At least probably since the last NBA Finals, if I'm being honest. Between Indiana and Oklahoma City, because that series also reached a really high level of physicality. And, I just don't know if the Knicks are ready for that. The one advantage the Knicks have, certainly in game one on Wednesday, would be that they've just been off for a long time, and the Spurs have gone through this physical series, albeit they have a lot of young legs on that team.
0: Well, right, that's the question. You know, like, if you're the Knicks and you beat up on the Cavaliers through four straight games, and the Cavaliers had gone seven games with Detroit prior to that, there's maybe a thought that New York was better conditioned and Cleveland had been beaten down. I don't necessarily buy that, because I thought New York was going to win no matter what, but the way they came back and they won in overtime in game one, it kind of set the tone for a four-game sweep. If you're the Knicks, you've been sitting around. Yeah, you're well-rested, but it feels like it's been a while. When did the Knicks close out the Cavs? I'm trying to think of the date, because it feels like it's been a week and change since the Knicks have been on the floor. So to me, I think San Antonio has the advantage, certainly in game one, for a variety of reasons. One, obviously they're coming off a seven-game war, but they've been playing. They're hot right now. New York could theoretically be rusty. Number two, Monday, May 25th. Thank you, Kasim. So when you're the Spurs, you have just dispatched, George, the defending champions that most people did not think were beatable until San Antonio showed up, and then it reminded everybody, if you just look at the probably 12 games they played this year, San Antonio won 4 of 5 during the regular season, and obviously they won 4 of 7. So they beat them 8 times this year when most people didn't think that could happen. So if you're San Antonio, you've got all this momentum, because not only did you beat the defending champs, let's not discount that you were in Oklahoma City. You were not in San Antonio. They won the series in game 7 against the defending champs on their home floor. Now you come home for game 1. And San Antonio is going to be going absolutely nuts. And they've got all this fresh, you know, momentum from having just beaten Oklahoma City. And New York's been sitting around since when, Kasim? May what?
2: May 25th.
0: May
2: Monday.
0: 25th.
3: A week. Over a week. They will have been sitting at that point nine days.
0: Right. 9 days. It's a long time to be off this time of the year. You know? Long time.
3: And I think that, again, like, the Knicks are going to come into a series where these guys are really physical. Like, again, both those teams in the Western Conference Finals, that thing was just like, it was a heavyweight fight in every which way you can imagine. And the Knicks, if you look at their path, right? So they played Cleveland, whose defense is, to put it mildly, not great.
0: Mm-hmm.
3: Okay.
0: Mm-hmm. Played Philadelphia prior to that.
3: Philadelphia was, you know, defense is okay. Mm-hmm. You know what I mean?
0: But they dispatched with Philadelphia. I mean, they're on a 12-game winning streak, right?
3: Yeah. Atlanta's defense is probably the best defense they faced. Mm-hmm. But here's in the East, they actually avoided the teams who play defense the best, in my opinion, right? Like, they avoided Boston, who plays pretty darn good defense. They avoided Detroit, who was the best defensive team in the Eastern Conference, and certainly would have replicated some level of physicality that the Spurs would employ in a series against the Knicks. So that's the thing I worry about with New York. I think the Knicks are going to put up points because that's just what they do. But I do think they could be a little rusty, to your point, and also kind of worn down quickly, because they're just like, man, like, these guys don't stop pushing you around, you know? Like, Stephon Castle, in a series where everybody's playing their asses off and playing hard, he and Caruso are the two guys that you watch on the floor in that series and go, holy moly, those guys are playing hard. And again, I just don't know if the Knicks can replicate that in their off days, you know, when they see it
0: that's,
3: in real time.
0: That's exactly what I'm trying to say to you. Is that when you've been off for 9 days and you're going to practice and you're shooting the ball around and you're running scrimmages and stuff, the idea that you could replicate championship caliber intensity with just your 12 or 15 players that you're practicing with, I would think that's going to be very hard, which is why, again, for me, advantage San Antonio certainly in game one.
3: Yeah, they're 4.5-point favorites, the Spurs at home. And here's the thing. I would just say that what the Knicks would have to hope for, and this is very plausible, we've talked about this all season long, You know, the Spurs can get streaky from three. They're not necessarily a great three-point shooting team. They're like, okay. I mean, they were unbelievable in Game 7. They hit everything, it felt like. I mean, the fourth quarter, they were 11 of 18 from three alone in that game against Oklahoma City. And still somehow Oklahoma City had a chance, you know, within a possession or so of the game down the stretch and with a minute to go.
0: Right.
3: Which I do want to get to the Oklahoma City portion of this in a moment and then and just kind of how the Lakers fit into this equation. But, yeah, like I think the Knicks, and again, it's possible, would have to hope for kind of an off-shooting night because maybe the Spurs are just a little more worn down even with their young legs.
0: But I would also say this. Oklahoma City, obviously they had Chet Holmgren and they had Isaiah Hartenstein. So you had two big guys. One guy has more height and more length, and the other guy has more bulk. When it comes to the Knicks, it would be my guess, as somebody who's never coached an NBA team, I know a lot of you guys think I'm an expert like this, but I've never really coached an NBA team. A Jewish Community Center team to back-to-back-to-back titles. Yes, I've been there. Okay, that's on my resume, George, but not an NBA championship. Karl Anthony Towns, and you mentioned Mitchell Robinson. These two guys have got to do everything they can do to make Wemby want to stay away from the basket. Now, on the other hand, you know, you do that and you might have him start knocking down three-pointers like he did this past weekend. You know, he was 3 for 5 from three-point range on Saturday, and in Game 6 he was really good from three-point range because in Game 5 he was 0 for 5 from three-point range. All I'm trying to say is that when you've got two big bodies, and in the case of Mitchell Robinson, he's another one of those guys, George, a body that I'm looking for the Lakers. I'm looking for a 7-footer who's 250, who likes to throw his weight around. It's not something the Lakers currently have, but the Knicks have two. And it wasn't enough for Oklahoma City, but you put those two big bodies all over Wemby, and you then assume that Jalen Brunson and others are going to have a lot of scoring, a lot of shooting, a lot of good three-point shooting. I think the Knicks are live in this series. I think this is going to be a great series, and I'm not ruling out the Knicks winning it at all. You?
3: I don't believe the Knicks can win the series if everybody's healthy.
0: Don't rain on my parade right now, man. I'm looking for a great series, and I'm looking for the Knicks.
3: I mean,
0: I'm not
3: saying you won't have a great series. That's not what I said. I just don't believe that if everyone's healthy that the Knicks can win the series.
0: I'm kind of
3: As a matter of fact, I think the Knicks need to win game one.
0: If they don't
3: win game one, they can be in serious trouble in this series.
1: Do you think it'll be an exciting series or will it be boring? Like Berge said, the Western Conference Finals.
3: Well, Berge, is the Western Conference Finals okay now? I mean, they had an amazing Game 1, and a classic Game 7 that was one possession away with a minute or so to go.
2: Game 7 was extremely exciting. Game 2 had some excitement.
3: Greg, nobody's going to remember Games 2 through 6.
2: Exactly.
3: Nobody will ever remember that.
2: Of course not. You're going to remember Game 1 mostly. And Game 7 was a lot of fun.
0: It was good, right?
2: Yeah, Game 7 was a lot of fun.
0: Right, because you had San Antonio take a big lead.
2: Then the Thunder came back, took the lead, but they only get like two. They only go up by like two.
0: And then in the third quarter, they're going back and forth.
2: Yeah, that was great.
0: Yeah, and then in the fourth quarter, I mean, like to your point, George, I mean, it may have been a 6 or an 8-point game, but it didn't feel over.
3: Oh, no. I mean, when Cornette made that block, that would have made it a one-basket game.
0: It was that big of a play. It was that monstrous of a play in the game.
3: And Wemby had 5 fouls at that point.
0: Well, and he was sitting on the bench. That's why Luke Cornette was in the game in the first place. That's right.
3: I mean, the drama that was built to that moment, that Luke Cornette ended up having the greatest play in the series, was unbelievable.
0: Yeah. Can I just say one thing, though? I always look at all of this stuff through the eyes of the Lakers. I can't help myself. I always come back to how does this impact the Lakers? And I'm just
3: the Lakers are far away currently.
0: Correct. But here's one thing. This is my biggest takeaway from San Antonio's upset win.
3: Yeah.
0: Over.
3: By the way, Berg, I saw on the rundown that you had something in there, or I don't know if Lindsay did the rundown.
2: Lindsay does the rundown, and then
3: where it's like something was like it said something like. People think the Lakers, or hold on, what was it? Let me see here.
2: Was it early?
3: Because, you know, the Thunder were missing clearly Jalen Williams and A.J. Mitchell.
2: Huge losses.
3: Monstrous. And it says here, a lot of Lakers fans saw this and said the same thing about Luka, because Jalen Williams said, they would have won if he played, which I believe that would have probably been the case.
0: What Laker fan said that if Luka would have played against Oklahoma City, the Lakers would
3: they
0: have
3: would
0: won.
3: Have maybe won a game or
0: who,
3: two.
0: Who said that?
3: That series.
0: Yeah, I don't know who said
3: that. Yeah, I would. This is, like, I don't. What I know people? She's not around today, but like I would have loved to know. Like I wish I would have seen like a link of that, like where that's actually being said.
0: Well, that may
3: I
0: not
3: don't
0: have
3: believe
0: been
3: that.
0: It may have been an opinion from Lindsay.
2: Right. Yeah.
3: You know? Perhaps
0: Lindsay opines a lot when she builds these things.
2: Finding a way to take a shot at Luka.
0: Of course. Always.
2: He's not even
0: always a shot at Luka. Always.
3: Although in this case it wouldn't be a shot at Luka.
0: No, but the shot is that he

0: LeBron James.
1: Especially not for the amount of money.
2: But you're also not building a championship team without bringing him back, at least in 2026-27.
0: No, you're trying to build for the future.
2: Right, but building for the future is not is a luxury that their own general manager has told you they do not have.
0: Yeah, I don't buy that.
2: Okay.
0: I don't believe him.
1: Because what, next year, no matter what, they're not, who was it that said, was it Wilbon that said
0: no, it was Windy.
1: Windy saying that they're not going to win next year anyway. So right. If you're not going to win next year anyway, shouldn't you just start building like the Knicks did, like the Thunder did, like the Spurs
2: yeah,
1: did?
2: I mean, I get it, but...
1: You have to be deeper like that.
2: Like, do you think Lakers... Okay, I get it, yes. But do you think Lakers fans are going to be okay with just being like, oh yeah, we're just going to be competitive?
0: I think Laker fans would be okay with this. Hey, it's time to move on from LeBron because it's time to hand over the franchise to Luka, and we have to start preparing to beat this San Antonio team and this Oklahoma City team. And by bringing LeBron back, we're not preparing for it. We're perpetuating what we already were.
2: Right. I just think that, well, look, Jovan Buha is reporting out there that they're not prioritizing LeBron. They're going to prioritize Austin.
1: That's a dangerous game, too.
0: That's also not something I know I'm so happy about. Yeah. Right. Right.
2: Well, let's talk about that on the other side. Let's get into that a little bit on the other side. But first, Christopher, why don't you tell us about your good friends at Providence?
3: Actually, first, I'm going to tell you about Sunday, this upcoming Sunday. The Freeway Series is coming. Join Greg Bergman. Hey.
1: It's starting to get a little bit daunting.
3: Join Greg Bergman at Clearman's Galley in San Gabriel for a Blue Review watch party this Sunday, June 7th. At 1 p.m., as the boys in blue take on the Angels, our friends from Milagro Tequila will be pouring their signature freshest margarita straight from the margarita mobile. Come hang with Greg Bergman, that's the second time I've said his name, and resident Angels fan Sam Boney, all right, for ice-cold margaritas, giveaways, and plenty of baseball bragging rights during the Freeway Series. You thought this liner was done? No, one more line. Sunday, June 7th at Clearman's Galley. See you there. Bergman, I need another printout. One.
0: Why? You had to tear that one off?
3: Like a 30-second liner. Meanwhile,
2: it should be like a 15.
3: Yeah, right? that was nice.
0: Too long,
1: We can shorten.
3: Meanwhile, let me tell you about my friends that I won't be tearing up their copy. 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
11: It's like rain.
10: Happy 51st birthday to this young lady, Alanis Morissette. One of the biggest albums of the 90s.
12: Still love this song. Still
10: Jagged
12: love that
10: Little
12: album.
10: Pill.
12: Yeah.
10: This song's called Ironic, the biggest hit on that album. She's good in concert. That's what I heard.
13: About a year or two ago, I saw her at the Hollywood Bowl. She was great.
10: I became a man to this album. You know what I mean?
12: You did?
10: Yeah.
12: Really?
10: Yeah.
13: Wow. Is that when you were 14?
10: 13.
12: 13 years old, you became a man, huh? Right after your bar mitzvah. Gotcha.
10: There's a lot of stuff going on.
12: Fergie, I have never been to a show at the Hollywood Bowl.
13: No?
12: August 10th, I'm going to go see John Mellencamp.
10: Oh, really?
12: And then the next Monday, August 17th, one of my top five bands of all time, the Black Crowes.
13: Nice.
12: So back-to-back Monday nights in August.
10: Today's also National Barefoot Day.
12: Oh, yeah.
10: Now, I'm not a big barefoot guy. I always got to be wearing something in the house. I just wear flip-flops in the house a lot.
13: Oh, but that's shoes in the house.
10: No, I mean, but they're like shoes indoor in flip-flops.
14: But you have just indoor shoes.
10: Yeah, they
14: indoor
10: don't go
14: shoes.
10: Outside.
12: Okay. Indoor shoes. Because, you bring a lot of excrement in on your shoes, you know? So, like, when you walk into your house, you got a lot of stuff on the bottom of your shoes.
10: But I don't like
12: shoes.
10: How my feet feel on the tile or the wood.
12: No, that's why it's good to have inside shoes.
13: I would be barefoot all the time.
10: Nah.
13: Always.
10: I don't like how it feels.
14: I loved barefoot. Less so now because I've got, like a toe injury from years ago that is...
10: What happened to your toe?
14: Some arthritis years ago, just, a lot of running, hiking, just wear and tear. So after a while, I can't, it just kind of like, it hurts. So I, on the one toe, so I've got to, I got inside shoes and then it works.
13: Yeah. Some slippers? You got some slippers there?
14: No, they're like almost like Croc-like.
10: Yeah.
14: Like
10: Croc-like. The problem with slippers, and I like slippers, and I got a pair at 70's house that I'll slide into when it's cold, but your foot gets moist in there. Then you got a moist foot.
12: We talking about like an Uggy slipper?
10: Yeah, like with that.
12: Yeah.
10: But a Croc is nice because it lets you breathe a little bit.
14: Yeah.
12: Nike has
14: a version of Crocs now that are very comfortable.
12: Oh. Who does? Who has it?
14: Nike.
12: Oh, really?
14: Yeah.
12: What about, see, now I have one pair of Skechers completely dedicated to indoors exclusively.
10: I got that pair of the indoor Skechers.
12: Yeah. So, like, when if I have my indoor Skechers on and I have to go outside to the garbage or something, go to the garage, I flip out of the indoor Skechers into the outdoor Skechers.
10: Right.
12: Then when I come back in, outdoor Skechers stay, indoor Skechers back on. I love the Skechers.
10: Well, we all do. We know that.
12: I know. They're the best. And I know people give me a hard time about it still. They're like, oh, you're a boomer. I'm like, yeah, try these on. Most comfortable shoes you'll ever
10: wear. Changes your life. When you become part of the Skechers fraternity, similar to Phi Beta Kappa.
12: Right.
10: Phi Beta Skechers. They'll change your life.
14: So, Kappy, let's get back into the Lakers conversation because I do want to get into this rumor about the Rams and Myles Garrett, too, that's been surfacing all of a sudden. I mean, I love how the Rams are involved in every rumor.
12: But wait,
14: it's fantastic.
12: Isn't every L.A. team involved in every rumor? When you talk about Tariq Skubal, you immediately go Dodgers. When you talk about Giannis, you immediately go Lakers. When you talk about a guy like Myles Garrett, the first name that comes to mind is Rams. The L.A. teams are known nationally for getting the biggest stars, or at least being the top destination for the biggest stars. And by the way,
14: I would say the Giannis one is probably the least likely of those scenarios, but I mean, the Tariq Skubal thing could be real.
12: I'll tell you one thing, though. When you think about Myles Garrett, the rumors began, George, last basketball season when Myles Garrett showed up in the ESPN LA suite.
14: Yeah.
12: People started circulating it around. Oh, my God, Myles Garrett's in the ESPN LA suite. You know that ESPN LA is a business partner to the LA Rams. What's he doing here exactly? And that's
14: they're also
12: these
14: a business partner of the Cleveland Browns. So.
10: Yeah, what are you doing?
12: Well, I'm just circulating rumors.
10: Yeah, but nobody, I don't think anybody circulated that except you.
12: I just did. Yeah,
14: you're the only one that knew.
12: Well,
14: that was you.
12: It was me who did it.
10: What are you doing?
12: Yeah, it was me. Yeah, I'm the one who did it.
10: Oh, boy.
14: People are speculating.
10: He was the guest of owner Sam Pines.
12: Yes.
10: Because of Cleveland.
12: And he was great.
10: Just so we're clear.
14: He's a huge NBA fan.
12: Yeah, and he's a sweetheart of a guy. Let me tell you something. I spent time with him that night just BSing with him. He's a sweetheart. A doll.
14: He's a monster NBA fan.
12: Yeah.
14: So, real quick, speaking, getting back to the NBA.
12: Mm-hmm.
14: So, I mentioned Jovan Buha has a report that Reeves is the priority. And you said, oh, well, I don't know, that's not so great either. What's not so great about that?
12: I guess here's my thought, is that if you're going to run back the Lakers that we just saw again next year.
14: LeBron.
12: No, I'm saying even with LeBron.
14: Oh.
12: You're not really pursuing a championship. You're perpetuating the past. You're not really preparing for the future. My issue with Austin Reeves is this. I love Austin Reeves. I'm a huge fan. I love underdog guys who aren't drafted, who become stars. I love stuff like this. And I'm not even really ready to beat up on Austin Reeves because of his postseason. Because let's face it, the guy was gone for 30 days with an oblique problem. And he was pushed back into not 4 or 5 regular season games, get your feet underneath you. He was pushed into the pressure cooker of an NBA playoff series. And I doubt that he was 100%. But he did not perform on either side of the floor. And honestly, you talk about the NBA playoffs and the physicality being ramped up during the postseason, right? I felt like Austin was thrown around like a little rag doll. And if you can't play on both ends of the floor, you can't have two guys with similar skill sets. One guy got to be able to play on both sides. And you've already got Luka, who only plays offense. You're going to give all this money to Austin Reeves? I'm like a max contract? For a guy being a good scorer during the regular season, that doesn't sit so well with me.
14: Well, you know, former Laker Lonzo Ball has, they have the Ball Family podcast, and because everybody's got a podcast.
12: Mm-hmm.
14: And Lonzo, he had a specific number for Austin Reeves. This is a guy who's played against him, clearly, at times. Here's what he thought.
15: Do you think AR should get 241?
16: He said what?
17: 241.
15: He's up at 5 year 241.
17: Austin Reeves. I'm not doing it.
15: Austin Reeves,
16: my fault. Yeah.
17: I'm not doing it.
15: Jello?
17: If he's on my team, he'll be my fourth.
16: Absolutely not.
18: No, I'm
16: not spending
18: that
16: on
15: him. I don't think you can do it. Today's market, you can't do it?
16: You can't do that.
15: I think you can. I don't think it's – my thing is, bro, it's not like a smack in the face. Like, we're not trying to discredit him, but it's like
18: – Yeah, I'm not discrediting
17: him. I got 150 for him, and he's taking that
15: for sure.
14: That was Lonzo.
12: Yeah, 150 for how long?
14: And by the way, I mean, you know, I don't think 150 will get it done,
7: But like 170 is, I'd be okay with 170 over 5 years. You know what I mean? Like in that 175, maybe even 180. But like 240 is insane, like to me. Like, and I'm, again, I like them. I'm not trying to discredit him. I'm not trying to take money out of his wallet. I'm simply looking at this from the Lakers' perspective, okay? Austin Reeves, in this financial system the NBA is in, cannot be a $40 million player.
12: Well, think about it like this. If the max number for Austin Reeves is $240 million, and you sit down with him and you go, let me ask you something. $240 million is for the complete package, right? He goes, yeah, that's right, $240 million. And you're really not a complete package. You're more of like a 52-48 guy, meaning your offense is really good. Your defense leaves some to be desired. So if we were going to go 52% of $240 million, how about we give you, can anybody do the math that fast? I can't do it.
7: I mean, you want to offer him $130 million? I don't think that's going to be insulting.
12: Of course. Okay, so then you say, how about 150? But you see, any smart business guy would say this. Wait, the max I could get is 240. And I can get that somewhere else. But you're going to offer me 150? Isn't that insulting?
7: Probably.
12: Yeah. So, okay, think about a real number. What's a real number?
7: I'm telling you, like 175, 180 is the number I would be comfortable with.
13: And that lands you at about 35 a year, 36 a year.
7: Yeah, across the thing, right. It's like it gets him, starts him in the low 30s and then probably finishes at about 40.
12: You know what the biggest problem is with Austin Reeves? It's not his offense. It's not his defense. It's not him getting thrown around. It's not him being not physical enough. It's really not any of that. His biggest problem, at least the way I see it for Laker fans is that it seems like Luka has kind of led the charge of he ain't going anywhere.
7: Yeah.
12: And that is a problem not for Austin Reeves.
7: It's a problem for the Lakers.
12: Correct. Because Austin Reeves is going to get his money because Luka has already, according to the thought process, I'm not even going to call it a report, that Luka has been his biggest advocate. Luka doesn't want him to go anywhere. So,
7: and by the way, you know why the Lakers are, if you really want to go like very meta here and go like down the rabbit hole,
12: mm-hmm.
7: The reason guys don't very rarely take less is because of the Lakers. You understand that, right? Because they gave Kobe that contract at the end.
12: Mm-hmm.
7: Like guys say, well, you took care, you know, look at the way the Lakers took care. And I'm not talking about just with the Lakers. Other guys on other teams have said, well, look at what the Lakers did for Kobe at the end.
13: There's got to be a difference between Kobe and Austin.
7: I understand, Greg, but he was not a $50 million player at that time.
12: No, but he was a $50 million ambassador.
7: Correct.
12: And
7: but what I'm saying is the Lakers are in that situation because they did right by their superstar at the end of his career, but that's also the thing that changed a lot of players' perspectives of, why should I take less? The Lakers gave Kobe all this money at the end. I'm telling you, that's a thing.
12: So a guy, let me just make sure I understand where you're coming from. A guy like Austin Reeves should say to the Lakers or should have the mindset.
7: No, but what I'm saying is, no, it's not a direct correlation, Cap. What I'm saying is after Kobe got that contract,
12: mm-hmm.
7: All those guys who were coming up after that for years were like, oh, no, I'm not taking less. Look at what the Lakers gave Kobe. Why should I take a discount? To help you? No, you help me. You figure out the rest of the team. I'm worth this. And that has permeated throughout the players from that point on is what I'm saying.
12: I never thought of it quite like that, if I'm being honest. I really didn't. But I would say this, that would be a really bad mindset for Austin Reeves to have because we're not talking about apples to apples in any way.
7: Right. I'm not saying Austin Reeves is going to go in there and say, you gave Kobe this, you know, 13 years ago, whatever it was.
12: Yeah, I get it.
7: I'm saying is that moment changed the way players thought about their contract negotiation.
12: Let me ask it like this. When it comes to Austin Reeves, I'll ask all you guys the same question. Have we seen the best of Austin Reeves, or do you guys think that there's more coming as Austin Reeves grows, develops, has chemistry with Luka, etc.? Is there more, or have we seen the best of Austin Reeves?
7: I would say no, we haven't seen the best of Austin Reeves yet.
12: Okay.
7: I still think there is another gear for Austin Reeves personally. I don't think there's gears, plural.
14: But I do believe, like, you could see one more gear. He's 28 years old.
12: Okay, so let me ask you this. On a scale of 100, okay, 0 being the lowest and 100 being the highest, where is he right now? Is he an 85% guy? Is he an 88% guy?
14: How much further can you get?
12: Right.
14: Like
12: how much closer can you get to 100?
14: Yeah, you're probably at about 85 to 90%.
12: Okay, so if you're at 85 to 90, that means you have very, very little room for improvement.
14: Correct.
12: So that's my question. If I'm the Lakers.
14: So here's what I would say. Austin Reeves has been an incredible value mm-hmm. for the Los Angeles
12: Correct.
14: Lakers
12: that's right.
14: through his tenure. Mm-hmm. I mean, incredible in yep. ways that you could never imagine. The problem is they did not, well, you know, I mean, I don't know. I mean, I guess it depends on how you look at it, right? Like they did not, when you have a player on such a team-friendly contract for mm-hmm. that many years, mm-hmm. you need to strike gold there, like with the team accomplishments. And unfortunately, the Lakers, you know, their ceiling was, you know, the Western Conference Finals, right? Like that was their ceiling with Austin Reeves being an incredible value, maybe one of the best values in modern NBA history, mm-hmm. okay? Because I would make the case that Austin Reeves is arguably the greatest undrafted player in NBA history. Like, and that is not me being hyperbolic. And especially when you factor in the contract, okay? So with that said, you have to look at it now if you're the team, and in this case it's the Lakers. What is the tipping point of him no longer being a value?
12: It's a great question, and I'll do what I always do because I'm a football meathead. I'll bring it to football.
13: You want to do that next?
12: Yeah. I'll make a comparison, George, to football. See if you buy it. Because another okay. team did have to make a very, very similar decision.
14: Okay. I'd love to hear it.
13: We'll do that in about 3 minutes from right now.
17: I got 150 for him.
16: Write that down, Cappy. Make sure you have it.
13: Oh, you stepped on the drop, man.
16: Sorry.
13: What are we doing?
12: Come on, man. Get to the Bergman School of Content, will you?
13: Man. Honestly. Stepping on Morales' drops? What are you, JT the Brick? I got it for you.
12: Wow.
13: And I hold up this man's face. A beautiful man, unlike JT with that fish hook in his mouth.
12: Wow.
13: The great Jacob Emrati. Let's talk about him.
14: Hey, listen, Cappy, you know, the Garden Grove families are still dealing with the stress and disruption from the hazardous materials incident at the GKN Aerospace facility, where mm-hmm. officials say an overheated tank containing methacrylate,
12: yes.
14: I believe is
12: yes.
14: the way you
12: oh,
14: describe
12: yeah,
14: it.
12: Oh, yeah, that's exactly right. Well said.
14: Yes. Forced evacuations across parts of Orange County.
12: Yeah, and those evacuation orders now have been lifted, as we all know. But many residents of the Garden Grove area and surrounding areas are left with questions like, was my family exposed? That's the one I know I'd be asking. Hey, who pays for the hotels? Who pays for the lost wages, the spoiled food in my refrigerator, the medical symptoms, or, George, even the property damage?
14: Yeah, for sure. 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Save the receipts, the photos, the messages, the notices, and the medical records, Kevin.
12: Right, because you have rights. 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
13: Thank you, Shidano. 3 minutes from now, what's the tease again, Cappy?
12: 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But there's a comp in football that maybe could tell you where they might go.
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12: It was a long tease.
13: We'll do it in 3 minutes from right now.
12: Too long.
14: Much smoother the first time.
12: I know, way better.
13: We'll do it in 3 minutes from right now.
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13: 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No Bergie stepping on it. 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Summer is calling at SeaWorld San Diego. 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
14: Yeah.
8: Back to the guys.
14: Okay. 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
12: I think
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12: Chris
10: 847. Yeah, my mic wasn't on. 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
12: That was a very Tulsa move.
10: It is time for our Wild Fork Foods Yacht Rock Song of the Morning. 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Yeah, you don't know, Michael Jackson could be some Yacht Rock. Human Nature Jackson from 1982.
12: Oh yeah.
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7: Quack,
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12: All right, George, let me throw this at you. Okay, we're talking about Austin Reaves.
14: Right, and just to reset, I've said he is arguably the most incredible value we've had in modern NBA history based on his contract and his production. And I would say he is arguably the greatest undrafted free agent in NBA history. Like, he's in that conversation. And again, that's not us just, you know, blowing smoke up Austin, but like, it's the reality of it. But at what point is he no longer a value based on his production and his contract?
12: And the max contract for a player that he's eligible for right now would be 5 years, 240. Do I have that right?
14: That is the max. Yeah, okay. Around there, roughly.
12: Okay.
14: Yes.
12: Okay. So I would make a comparison in football. Because I asked you this question earlier. If Austin Reaves, on a scale of 100, 0 being the lowest and 100 being the best, where is Austin Reaves? And we both agree he's in the mid to late 80s. We've seen a lot from Austin Reaves to really believe in this guy as a player. But how much more is there? How much more can you get? So if you take him from $14 million a year to $40 million a year, you're tripling his number, more than tripling it. You're quadrupling his number. Are you going to get four times more value out of Austin Reaves? I don't think the answer is yes, because he's been so good. Let me make a football comp. When you have a quarterback, and he's a starting quarterback, and you never expected him to be a starting quarterback, and then he takes your team to a Super Bowl, and then he wants starting quarterback money, what do? How much more do you think you can get out of the guy? Think Brock Purdy in comparison to Austin Reaves. Brock Purdy signed a five-year, $265 million contract with the 49ers. It averages $53 million a year. Brock Purdy is a top 10 paid quarterback in the NFL. He makes more money than Justin Herbert. He makes more money than Lamar Jackson. He makes the same amount of money as Jared Goff and pretty much the same amount of money as like a Trevor Lawrence. But he's a top paid guy. His number is comparable to Josh Allen, to Joe Burrow, to Jordan Love. Last year, Brock Purdy played 9 games for the 49ers. What I'm getting at is this. You could give Austin Reaves all the money because you appreciate what he did when he was a value, but how much more can you get out of him? We saw him get hurt twice during the season. He missed a lot of time in the first part of the year. Then he missed the entire last month of the season and was thrown back in at the last second. You fed him to the Lions. And so...

0: if I'm looking at the future of Austin Reaves, for me, George, it's a comparison to Brock Purdy. The 49ers gave him the money because he led that team to a Super Bowl. How much more will they get out of him? And how much more did they get from him this past year when they gave him all that money?
1: Well, I would say this. He has certainly outperformed. It's a good comp, is what I would say.
0: Hear that,
1: like
0: guys?
1: Purdy.
0: Hear that? That's one for me today.
2: It was a good comp.
0: Thank you.
2: Nice job,
0: Thank
2: Cappy.
0: You.
1: I would say that Austin has certainly outperformed his current contract of nearly $15 million. No question about it. Not even close. No debate. Okay? And same with Brock Purdy, right? I mean, he was making like $800,000 or whatever it was.
0: Right.
1: But what's the number where you feel like the value is equal to the output, right? Like, and the number of the contract. So to me, that number is lies somewhere between $32 to $35 million. Like, to me, that's where that starts. Let's call it 35, just to have a more round number. I would say at $35 million, I'm like, Austin Reaves, I'm getting my money's worth for sure in that scenario. Once I start getting closer to 40, I start to worry a little bit. A little bit.
0: Yeah. No, I get it. If you're making $15 million and you get a promotion or a raise to $30 million, you've doubled your money. Will you double your production? Of course not. That's unrealistic for anybody.
1: No, but he had already outperformed. He was already giving you probably close to $30 million worth of production anyway.
0: And for that, I'm willing to reward you with this contract, which may be in the $35 million range, to your point. Hey, we still think there's more in there, and we appreciate the value that we had, and now we got to put money into you. But again, I always go back to football, because here's what happens. When you have a quarterback on a rookie contract, like New England has, and yes, he was a first-round pick. And yeah, he's making some decent money. But Drake May's not making $55 million a year. So when you have a quarterback that's on a rookie contract, you try and maximize that situation until you have to pay him. That's where the Lakers are with Austin Reaves. They maximized how good he has been. You mentioned the ceiling was the Western Conference Finals. How much more can Austin Reaves bring you? How much more value can he add?
1: Because it's not just about Austin. It then becomes, how else can you build the team around him and Luka?
0: And that's what I'm getting at with the money part of it. Because once you have to pay Brock Purdy $55 million rather than paying him $1 million, that changes the economics of the rest of the roster.
1: Correct.
0: Austin Reaves could potentially change the economics of the Laker roster. And by the way, we understand how hard it is to maneuver in these NBA parameters as it is, with multiple aprons and this and that and all these other things that are going on. It's
1: hard. In essence, the second apron, as Rob Pelinka put it, a hard cap, and he's right.
0: I love Austin Reaves. I love what he's brought all these years.
1: Heart and soul.
0: I love the underdog story. I love the overperforming the contract.
1: The ultimate Radio Rinaldi.
0: He is. However, just because I love him doesn't mean I need to give him $40 million, even if it's not my own money.
3: I got $150 for him, and he's taking that shit.
1: For sure.
0: No, he ain't taking it.
2: Yeah, take it.
0: He ain't taking it. He ain't taking it.
2: Take it.
1: It's a great drop.
2: It is a good drop.
0: I
2: good
0: take
2: job,
0: it.
2: Kasim, pulling that drop.
0: I take it.
2: Kasim's on fire today.
0: Kasim is on fire.
2: I think we're going to do a parody song to Human Nature by Michael. Where is Kasim?
4: He's been singing it all
2: Kasim.
0: Where is that brother Kasim?
1: Oh, Bernie,
0: that young brother Kasim.
2: Yeah. Kasim. Who else is having this kind of fun at 8:55 in the morning on a Monday?
1: With that brother Kasim.
0: Kasim, you having a good time this morning?
4: Having a great time.
2: Yeah, okay. Does it feel good?
1: There we go.
4: Feels great.
2: Feels great to have a smile
1: Kasim,
2: on your face.
1: You should be feeling the high even almost a year later of beating out that throw to first base.
0: Hey, Kasim.
1: Bro.
0: Oh,
4: man.
0: When everybody doubted Kasim, I said, give me that brother Kasim on my softball team.
4: We'll see what's in store this summer, you know?
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1: Hit the tile, Jack. 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
2: 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The Sedano and Cap Morning Show on Monday, June 1st. Who knew it was June 1st, man?
0: Wild.
2: That's all ahead. That brother Kasim.
0: He's that young brother Kasim.
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10: 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Tom Pelissero is going to join us in the middle of next hour. Chris Brockman, Overreaction Monday is a casualty of today's news.
11: Oh,
10: we will now have Overreaction Monday on a Tuesday.
11: Whack.
10: Come on now. We got to open phone lines and talk about this. Shepard in Los Angeles, California, just called in, wants to talk about the news of the day. Myles Garrett is coming to Los Angeles to play for the Rams. What's up, sir?
11: Hello, Rich. Thank you for having me on.
10: Yes, sir.
11: I am very worried about this. I know that the Rams are going all in, and it's worked once before, but I feel like our Rams are testing fate, and I could use... Do you feel like they're tempting the football gods by going all in twice over?
10: Let me ask you this, Shepard. What are you nervous about? You can't even call him a first ballot Hall of Famer because it's who he is. It's just like you can't even.
12: It's one of the greatest defensive players ever.
10: Oh my God! at the zenith of his talent, he's not on the back end. He's not falling off. I mean, I just tell you, I personally see him in with my own two eyes at the NFL Honors, or you see him anywhere. The last two words you're thinking are, he's not falling off anything. As a matter of fact, the Rams just acquired the one person who could make Aaron Donald look in the mirror and say, do I look fat?
12: You stole one of my overreactions.
10: It's the truth.
12: Oh. Aaron Donald is coming out of retirement. Mark my words.
10: Okay. Well, leave that one for overreaction.
13: There's no way.
10: But honestly.
12: Really?
10: Don't go down that wormhole.
13: I'll make a comparison.
10: We're good.
13: Later.
10: We'll talk about it another time. We're focused on the moment right now of what is in fact happening for real. And thank you for the call, Shepard. I think I've made my point. This is earth-shattering. And I understand, you know, what Shepard just said about being nervous and you know, tempting this, tempting that. I ask any Rams fan here.
12: Yep.
10: Any Rams fan. That fellow who called in from Singapore to troll all over the Niners is able to do that because of the one in the case.
12: Yep.
10: Yeah. You got to put him in the case when you can. Ask any Seahawk fan how great life is now and for years to come. They can look at the Niners and say, we've had multiples in the case now since you've last won it. We just had John Smoltz on the air with the rumor being red hot about Myles Garrett. And he's like, please tell me it's the Lions. Lions fans would give anything to put one in the case. And the Rams are right there. And not only did they do that in the last few months, they've added Trent McDuffie for the back end. They extend Stafford. They draft a kid who they think is the next guy, right? Jalen Watson is too as well. And the Rams just added Myles Garrett. A walking bat suit. They threw up the signal. And I understand this comes across in the same way that the drafting of Ty Simpson, the Rams didn't want to denigrate, upset, get Matthew Stafford upset, right? In the same way, Jared Verse is going to hear, like, this is a no-brainer, man. You're so good. You're great. You're generationally great. Boy, did Les Snead hit it with him. And he's so damn good. And he's the next generation. And it's suddenly like, oh, yeah, we can get Myles Garrett. Here's a plane ticket to Ohio. And it's going to be tough for him to handle that, I imagine. He'll put a chip on his shoulder and he'll deal with it. But at the end of the day, Jared Verse is going to make more money than Myles Garrett sooner than they're going
12: to. Yeah, for sure.
10: Right? Like, it's going to require a new contract.
12: Mm-hmm.
10: And
12: he'll start with five.
10: Will Anderson just hit it for $50 million per.
12: Right.
10: Myles is $40 million per. And at this point, it's all it's going to cost is a 2027 first and other considerations. I don't care what the considerations are. If one's in the case and the Browns are picking 32nd overall next year, as Myles Garrett is, how old is Myles Garrett now?
12: He's 30.
10: He's 30, and he's now 31 years old?
12: Yeah.
10: And they get more years from him? And anybody out there who's thinking, oh, Matthew Stafford was upset about this, and that's why they wound up paying him all that money, that may be true or not. But this doesn't get done overnight. Don't you think they let him know, hey, Matthew, Myles Garrett is coming?
12: Or it's possible, yeah.
10: Yeah.
13: Not necessarily.
10: And he'd be like, okay.
13: Little text
10: message. And Ty Simpson's sitting at home, and if I'm Matthew Stafford, and I'm feeling good, and I like playing football, and I like coming to work, and this guy is going to help me get back on the field, I'm not leaving. I'm like full-on Wolf of Wall Street.
13: I'm not leaving.
14: I'm not leaving.
10: Ty Simpson, you chill. Because Miles, I cannot be more effusive about this. So I don't know if Shepard in L.A., you got your answer, but what are you worried about? Win now, and he's still here, and you got a star in Los Angeles. Holy crap.
14: This is kind of like the basketball, to put this in basketball terms, this is like what the Lakers did. You had Kobe all those years. He retires, and then 2 years later, you get LeBron James, and now they had Aaron Donald. And then, what, 3 years later, now they get Myles Garrett? This is, like, unfair, almost.
12: I'm thinking about this, too, in Reggie White terms. Reggie White was 32 when he joined Green Bay. Mm-hmm. He had 124 career sacks in Philadelphia. Myles Garrett has 125 and a half career sacks in Cleveland.
6: Good one.
12: Now goes to his second act here in Los Angeles, just like Reggie White's second act in Green Bay. I know that was a free agent situation, but the impact, I think, is going to probably be the same.
10: Yeah. The name you just mentioned is a big, huge manhole cover you very rarely throw around to compare anybody else to. But Myles Garrett, you don't stutter when you mention Reggie White's name.
12: I mean,
10: and him in the same sentence.
12: Reggie White in Philadelphia had 6 first-team All-Pros and 1 Defensive Player of the Year. Myles Garrett in Cleveland has 5 first-team All-Pros and 2 Defensive Player of the Years.
10: I said
12: 2 Defensive Player of the
10: Years. Yeah.
12: Yeah, so.
10: And the Rams just got him for a highly talented player. A first-round pick next year that could be 32nd overall, chock full of quarterback prospects, but you don't need one because you just used one. Now the Ty Simpson pick, the light bulb goes over your head going, oh, okay, because you were going to trade a draft pick in next year's draft for Myles Garrett. Unless you trust everybody. Here in Los Angeles, California.
14: Ooh.
10: Holy
14: it's amazing.
10: Cow. Hope that answers your question, Shepard. Wow.
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29: Earlier on the show, two-time All-Star and NBA champion Sean Elliott. Baseball Hall of Famer John Smoltz. Coming up, Commanders wide receiver Terry McLaurin. And now, it's Rich Eisen.
10: All right, hour number 3 of the Rich Eisen Show is on the air here on this very busy Monday. We came on the air talking about the Game 7 Spurs victory over the Oklahoma City Thunder. That was the Thunder. Then came the Lightning. Of the NFL news, we all thought today would be the day we would hear the A.J. Brown trade from Philadelphia to parts unknown, most likely New England. But that hasn't happened yet. And if you missed the first 2 hours, we had Terry McLaurin on the program, John Smoltz on the program, Sean Elliott talking about the Game 7 win by the Spurs. And the NBA Finals now, Spurs-Knicks, starts on Wednesday. And if you missed any of it, all 3 hours can be heard through our podcast, which we appreciate you taking in every single day. Subscribe to that. Starting on Friday, there's a new podcast offering that's coming. 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It's called This Was SportsCenter.
2: Nice.
10: I'm going to be sitting down with all a handful of some OGs from back in my SportsCenter day and strolling down memory lane, straight butter, if you will, for those who are looking for some nostalgia in their lives. On Friday, it will launch with Dan Patrick as my first guest.
2: Love it. Can't wait.
10: You're going to love it. And we're going to be talking more about it throughout the week.
2: It's going to be great.
10: 844-204-RICH is the number to dial on the program. Now, listen, we always try and drop breadcrumbs for you or pick them up when they're dropped on the ground and tell you what's real and what's not in the world of NFL news in particular. Things happen, and then there are some who think that that is 100% a sign of something that's going to happen. Chris Brockman, you're the king of that on this program, which is why you're so excellent at Overreaction Monday. But you also do believe that many of these stories that sometimes don't get a lot of attention is more of a bellwether, a canary in a coal mine.
2: Agree.
10: And when we heard back in the spring that the Browns pushed some form of payment to Myles Garrett to deeper into the summer rather than in the spring, a lot of folks said that's an indication of something, that he may not be on the team later in the summer. We're like, does this mean we could have another Micah Parsons situation on our hands where a generationally brilliant pass rusher gets traded?
2: Micah.
10: From the team that drafted him?
2: Miles.
10: Not possible?
3: Yeah, gotta make a mile.
2: Miles.
10: And all we heard was, it's procedural. It's procedural. And you are leading the charge here on the program, Chris, of it's maybe a procedure that's going down. And that would be, Miles isn't on the team anymore.
2: Yeah, on March 30th, we did an overreaction, and I was like, I don't care what the Browns are saying. We're on Myles Garrett trade watch.
10: Sure enough. What day was this, Mike Hoskins? What day was this? Browns camp? May 21st. Smash cut to May 21st.
2: Boom. Ooh.
10: Browns are out there. Hold on a minute. May 21st. Okay, Browns are out there playing. A little bit of practice.
3: Talking about practice?
10: Okay. They're out there. Myles Garrett's not, though. As a matter of fact, Myles Garrett had not apparently spoken to Coach Todd Monken. Face-to-face.
4: Face-to-face with Garrett yet.
10: Miles?
4: Yeah.
10: No. Miles? Play it one more time, please, because Miles? This is... play that soundbite.
4: The record, have you had any face-to-face with Garrett yet?
10: Miles?
4: Yeah.
10: No. Okay. As if there were other Garretts in question. We're having fun with it, right? Which Garrett? Leif Garrett? Yeah, he's one of those...
2: Brad?
3: Brad.
10: Yeah. Right?
3: Everybody loves Brad.
10: Garrett Morris. Who are the other Garretts? Jason Garrett. Could have been Jason Garrett.
2: No.
10: The future first ballot Hall of Famer, perennial defensive player of the year, heartbeat of your team, Myles Garrett. That guy.
2: Him.
10: I hadn't spoken to him yet. We're on the cusp of June here. What's up? Something must be up. Well, something was up today because, I mean, my phone did not stop buzzing in the first hour of, like, Myles Garrett's getting traded today. And you heard it too, Chris, right?
2: From people
10: that you know back at the NFL Network shop saying that they're prepping.
2: Yep.
10: They're prepping for this sort of thing.
2: Uh-huh.
10: Having no idea it would be the neighbors across the street, NFL Network, that was the one acquiring him. It was buzzing. To the point where the Browns golf tournament that they're having today, their head coach had some microphones and cameras in his face. I don't know if this is making a turn, if he was at the halfway house, right? Right? The comfort station?
2: Oh, those are the best.
10: Well, he was asked about what's going on. Is Miles gone? I mean, were you at least told when you took the job you were going to have Myles Garrett on the team?
4: I was never assured of anything when I took the job other than once I signed my contract and whatever my contract said, that's what I was assured. And no matter what any of us coaches sign up for is We show up every day and we coach the guys that are in the building like we've done all since we've been here. That hasn't changed.
10: Nothing's changed. I mean, Todd Monken had to know this guy's gone by the point in time.
2: Oh, yeah.
10: Same thing with Andrew Berry, who's, you know, I mean, again, deals like this don't just get done, you know, hey, let me just step out of the cart, you know, before I bust out my 9-iron. Andrew Berry, hit it.
5: Not naive that there's a lot in, you know, the social media sphere regarding Miles. Nothing is final at this point. We are in discussions of a potential transaction, including him. I'll have a lot more to say about it once it is final, if it does become final. And I'll discuss the details at that point. But, you know, we are in negotiations. We're hopeful that we close something here in the next, you know, several hours. But nothing's final right yet. So, like I said, I'll have an update for you guys maybe as soon as tomorrow when there's resolution.
10: It's a tough spot for everyone to be put in. Because, again, words that I'm hearing, I'll just say, because, again, my phone's buzzing. The reason why it took some time is I heard the Browns wanted to get through their golf tournament without this hanging over everything.
2: Right.
10: And plus the Rams were trying to reach out, I guess, to Verse to let him know personally.
2: Sure.
10: Like, there's reasons why they had to play cat and mouse, and unfortunately they're on the golf course answering questions about a massive transaction. Massive transaction. And I will just say this. I didn't get it. I didn't understand it when Myles Garrett was at the Super Bowl a couple years ago, having said, I don't want to play for the Browns anymore, and they didn't trade him then. I didn't understand it. I didn't understand why he took the money. And I understand you're like, it's a lot of money. It was $40 million at the time. That was groundbreaking and was market setting and all of that stuff. I thought the time to do it was then. Even with him saying, I want out, that you'd think that it would kneecap them in negotiations. Not with this guy. But at the end of the day, you know Garrett wanted out. He was happy to do this to the Rams because he, in that deal that he signed, it was a no-trade clause included. So he had to say yes to this, no surprise, because he's going to a spot where he can win the ring that he said he wanted to win when he demanded to no longer be with Cleveland. But the Browns, I think, did very well here. Now, you could sit there and you're a Browns fan and you're like, well, you know, we should have gotten multiple first-round picks. Multiple for this guy. And to that I will say, you're going to really love Jared Verse.
2: Mm-hmm.
10: Okay? You're going to really love him. He is a spectacular young player who is very prideful and will not at all sit here and genuflect in the direction of Myles Garrett in a way of saying, I understand it. I don't think so. Again, I've only had certain conversations with him. He's been here on the program. I've met him in person a very small amount of occasions, interviewed him as part of our broadcast meetings and games that we've called on NFL Network with the Rams. If you remember, he would tell a story, and McVay has told it. He had to tell him to chill out when he was a rookie, when he first showed up, because he was going too damn fast and yelling at everybody. And he was giving everybody the business, yeah. And he had to be told to tone it down.
2: Yeah, he runs hot.
10: So Browns fans are going to love him.
6: He was born in Dayton.
10: And he's a Dayton guy. He's from the area.
6: Born there, yeah.
10: Okay. So, you got it. It's not like you didn't get anybody in return.
6: Yeah, he's a baller.
2: Yep.
10: Okay. And now they've got two first rounders in next year's draft. And one of them may be down at 32. I understand. But you'll be able to package together whatever you want for whoever you think is the next quarterback if you do not believe it's Shador and or Deshaun Watson. Which I think most people in Cleveland, the latter, do not think is going to be worth even giving a start to this year. Although I would push back and say Deshaun Watson used to be Deshaun Watson, and I think wants to prove he still is Deshaun Watson, and that will help the Browns. And if you think Shador Sanders is the real thing, he's going to get a shot this year. These guys are going to get a shot to basically prove that what Andrew Berry has put together in terms of the draft arsenal next year does not need to be used on a first-round quarterback. They're going to have a year to prove that. But the other guys that Berry has gotten in the draft are really good. I just hope that Todd Monken's the real deal to put it all together. But Garrett, I mean, Garrett was and is. The reason why I say was is because I'm referring to he's no longer on the Browns. It has nothing to do with his abilities right now. So he is for the Rams and was for Cleveland. A tremendous pass rusher. On the Browns, he's just going to ruin your draft status in the next year's draft. That's it. What would he give you? A playoff season in which you won't go that deep? Sort of what happened in Stefanski's last playoff season? Right? Are you going to be better than the Bills or anyone else in the AFC North or, you know, beat anybody in the AFC West if you face them in the playoffs? You have to face those facts. And if the Rams are saying, we'll give you a one, we'll give you other draft considerations, and we'll give you Jared Verse for Myles Garrett, you got to be like, okay. Right? That's better than not getting somebody like Jared Verse and more draft choices, wouldn't you think? When you've already used a ton of draft choices on a ton of really good young players who you're going to have to pay down the line. Sticking with Myles Garrett at age 30 and 31 and 32...
2: No, it's smart for Cleveland.
10: You know what I mean? Like, I understand it's going to be tough to watch Myles Garrett walk out the door and maybe do what Aaron Donald did, which is point to a ring finger by sealing a Super Bowl win in the house of the Rams that Donald did do. And the Rams are having that opportunity to say, hey, Myles, guess what? You can help us walk one off, get the ring that you're looking for, to crown your clear first ballot Hall of Fame career. Aaron Donald did it. And like I said last hour, repeat the line here in case you're new to it. Myles Garrett is truly the only player the Rams could acquire that can make Aaron Donald look in the mirror and say, do I look fat?
2: I love that. No, he does not look fat.
10: He does not look fat, but that is real. And so for Browns fans who might be lamenting, I think this is just a reading of the writing on the wall and saying we are going to go in this direction. And it is a direction without Myles Garrett and one that I thought they were going to do on the spot 2 years ago. I really did. Because the writing was on the wall there too. The writing was on the wall there too. So... let's go to, sorry, Chris, I'll go here on this front. Paul in New York City, you're on the Rich Eisen Show. What's up, Paul?
6: Rich, and how's everyone? Good afternoon.
10: Hey, Paul. What's going on?
2: Paul.
6: What up, man? What's going on? So I just want to start with, I heard you said Myles Garrett is the only one that can make Aaron Donald look in the mirror and say he's fat.
10: Yeah.
6: That is just an incredible, you know, ignorant statement.
10: Okay.
6: If you look at his Instagram, I think 5 days ago, he had 150 pounds in each hand and bench pressing them. So, you know, okay. I don't think that's all incredibly true.
10: Paul, have you been working out with Myles Garrett lately?
6: Well, if you include looking at his Instagram and saying, "Wow, he's in good shape," then yeah.
10: Okay. I'll allow it. What's on your mind, though?
6: Well, you guys said it would be crazy for him to even consider coming back or something along the lines of that.
2: I did not say that, Paul. I am for the comeback.
7: I say he's not coming back.
6: He absolutely, he has a much better chance of coming back than you think. He hasn't played in a few years. I'm under the impression his insurance is running out in the next 2 years or so. So there's incentive for his two kids and his wife. And besides the money, he's an extremely competitive person. If you can put him on the line with the person who won Defensive Player of the Year and he's in good shape, you know, I think he has incredible upside potential to come back to the Rams and win another Super Bowl.
10: I appreciate the call, Paul. Thanks very much. And, you know, Paul is kind of in the mindset that you were thrown out there for Overreaction Monday. We'll do that Overreaction Monday on a Tuesday. You know, and I'll just give a little bit of a quick answer of way I would answer it if you do bring it up on tomorrow's program.
2: I will.
10: is, you know, Kobe Bryant got upset when I said, you're going to come back, right? Because
1: that was literally
10: here, right?
1: My point.
10: And he was basically like, there's more to life than that. You know, I'm done.
2: Mm-hmm. Kobe Bryant played 18 years at that
10: I understand.
2: Point.
10: Yeah. And, you know, the amount of time that Donald played in the NFL is what, similar to that, if you want to include the NFL years.
2: Aaron Donald retired at 30. He can come back and play half the snaps that he used to.
10: I will just push back and say, I've heard that guy is done with a capital D-O-N-E. And
1: if I'm Aaron Donald, why would I come back to play second fiddle to another person? I'm the
2: second
1: man.
2: Second fiddle? That's the greatest defensive line of all time.
1: Aaron Donald, he doesn't need that.
10: It would be another fearsome foursome.
3: I mean, yeah.
10: A throwback for the Rams.
3: Want the
10: Rams? I get it. Let's take a break. Tom Pelissero is he? Oh. Pop him up. Pop him up here on the program. He's in a golf cart, man.
3: Yeah.
10: Pop him up. Here he is. You there? You there, Tom? Just pop him up real quick.
8: There.
10: You're there? Okay. There you go, Tom Pelissero. Very good. Stay right where you are. I've got to conduct some business, and then we'll be right back. Tom Pelissero is going to join us next right here on the Rich Eisen Show. 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What do you think?
3: Yes. Yes.
10: Good Lord. We're back with Tommy P. from his golf cart coming up.
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5: We're back here, all one big happy radio and TV family. For the radio audience, Tom Pelissero is in a golf cart participating in a charity event in the great state of Minnesota. All right, Tom, I give you the floor here. How long has this been in the works, this trade?
6: They've been talking since right after the draft, you know, the Browns and Rams. The Browns had, you know, said throughout the offseason that they did not intend to trade Myles Garrett, but it never sounded as firm as it was a year ago when they were flatly refusing to even engage here. So there really was not another team that emerged through the process. I would say about 72 hours ago, it seemed like this deal was going to get done. The Browns were not going to do it unless they got Jared Verse as part of the deal. He's a 2-time Pro Bowler who's under team control for several more years at a relatively cheap rate, which allows them to get younger at a core position, get a Pro Bowl caliber player who's not making as much money as Myles Garrett. And then in addition to that, they get a 2027 first rounder, a 2028 second rounder, and a 2029 third rounder. So extra day two compensation in 28 and 29, an extra first in 2027, which you can certainly do all the math on that, Rich. A highly regarded draft, particularly for quarterbacks. And now the Browns, who are rolling into 2026 with Shedeur Sanders and Deshaun Watson, you know, potentially are going to have the ammunition to go and get one in 2027.
5: All right. And so, wow, so much to hit on this front. And the Rams made this deal. I know it's a silly question, but why did they make this deal? Tom, I'll give you the floor and what I think is an obvious answer, but go for it.
6: They're going for it. I mean, that's it. Is, you know, you don't re-sign Matthew Stafford at this stage in his career. You don't, you know, continue to approach this trading for veteran players. They use a first-round pick on Trent McDuffie, who's a veteran. They sign guys in free agency. They feel like they've got a window to capitalize on Matthew Stafford at the, you know, the tail end of his career, but still very close to his prime. If you watched him last season, Myles Garrett is one of the most rare difference makers in the entire NFL. You're talking about a really rocky NFC West division where you're contending with the Super Bowl champs in Seattle, obviously the 49ers as well. You need all the horses that you can get, and Myles Garrett's going to change the numbers for them defensively. Parting with Jared Verse is not an easy thing to do, frankly, if you think about, you know, how good of a young player he is, but there's only so many Myles Garrett's walking the face of the earth. I know the Rams have been looking for pass rush help, really going back to before free agency. They end up finding it in a guy who Myles Garrett, who, you know, 15 months ago was signed to a record contract extension, and just a couple of months ago had his option bonus deferred from March to September, which seemed like a tell, even though it wasn't, you know, they didn't necessarily need to do that, but it does make things a little bit easier here now because it's going to be the Rams, not the Browns, paying that bonus.
5: So what are the cap ramifications here for both teams, best you can tell?
6: This will become official after 4 p.m. Eastern time today, which means that it mitigates the cap hit for the Browns. They'll push some out into 2027. For the Rams, it's just taking on Myles Garrett's base salary for right now. He's

0: I think $31 million this season in terms of the option bonus
1: That's
0: and the
1: crazy.
0: salary. They can do a conversion on that, and potentially knock that number down, but it's not huge. All the bonus money that was paid out on that new deal, that's all still sitting there on the Brown salary cap. The Rams get him just for the cash that they own.
2: That's
3: I
2: insane.
3: mean, wow.
2: So he's going to make, you're saying Myles Garrett is going to make 30 something million bucks for the Rams and the Rams get him.
0: That's it. I mean, listen, giving up a first round pick and a second and a third and one of your best young cost controlled players, I mean, that's not cheap. It's hard to compare it to apples and oranges, like the Micah Parsons trade where it was
2: right.
0: two ones. But let's say you regard Jared Verse as a guy who, if you were trading for him straight up,
2: mm-hmm.
0: you would have to give up a first round pick and more, if not two ones. I mean, Brian Burns went for a couple of twos years ago. We've seen other pass rushers go for a one and more. Max Crosby was going to be two first-round picks. Like, Jared Verse is not far off from commanding that. And so you're looking at this as the Browns, as we just got this guy, plus a first and a second and a third. It's really part of the organizational reset, Rich. If you look at the draft class they had last year, some of the decisions they made on their salary cap, no, they did not want to trade Myles Garrett. They were not going to trade him in this offseason unless they got something really, really substantial. It was a one-bidder type of situation. Again, for whatever rumors might have been out there about other teams, this was really the Rams or nobody. They had to include Jared Verse in the deal. Once Verse was a part of this trade, it was able to get done.
2: All right, last one for you so you can go hit your next shot. This takes the Rams out of A.J. Brown, right? Correct?
0: It would certainly seem too, Rich, but I would think that that ship kind of sailed a month ago. Yes, could they have reengaged at some point? Possible, but listen, I would be surprised if the Patriots don't end up with A.J. Brown. You know, it's a 2028 first-round pick will be the centerpiece of that deal is my anticipation.
2: Mm-hmm.
0: Seems like people involved are confident it gets done. The Eagles, if they try to get more, they could string this thing out and take it all the way to, training camp or even the regular season. I'm not really anticipating right now that it goes that direction. So, listen, the Rams have done a lot in this offseason, trading a one for Trent McDuffie, using the other one on a quarterback who ideally isn't going to see the field this season, and now trading next year's one and one of your best young players for Myles Garrett. That was a pretty wild offseason.
2: All right. Do you want the option of having your next shot on camera, or should we just let you go?
3: No, come on. You can do it, Tom. Hit it.
0: I think I need to make up for it. All right. Here. I got one shot to make up for it here.
4: Here we go.
2: Get some proper framing.
0: That's going to be
4: Rich.
0: That's
4: going
0: to be hard to beat,
4: Rich.
0: What's the distance?
2: Yeah.
0: 100 yards.
2: Oh,
3: let's go.
2: What do you have in your hand, Tom? What do you have in your hand?
3: There?
0: This is a pitching wedge. Okay. 52 degree.
2: Okay.
0: I've been taking some pretty good chunks out of this course today.
2: Tom Pelissero, 100 yards out on a beautiful day in the great state of Minnesota. Tommy P. Oh,
3: oh no.
2: Come on. Here we go. Take another one. Oh, boy. That's better.
4: Oh,
2: player B is better. Look at that divot, too.
3: Big divot.
2: That's going for the green, I think, right?
4: Where are you?
0: What about the stick?
2: There we go.
4: It's in the hole.
2: I didn't
0: Did
2: notice
0: first
2: the first one.
0: I don't have any mulligans left. I'm going to be able to turn that one in.
2: There we go. Player B.
0: All right.
2: Very whippy pencil. Tom Pelissero, ladies and gentlemen, thanks for the time. You be well, buddy. Thanks.
0: Thanks, Rich.
2: Hey,
0: see you.
2: That's Tom Pelissero.
3: See you, Tom.
2: Everybody. I didn't see that first one. Did you?
3: I mean,
2: you
3: I did. Didn't see it. Didn't see it.
2: One last crack at this one here.
4: Uh-oh.
2: So for everybody that was saying, and we were part of the everybody, boy, did the Rams blow it by not getting something for Matthew Stafford with their first of the two first-round selections that they had in the draft. But choosing Ty Simpson frees them up to say next year's first, the second the year after, and a third the year after that, we're much more willing to cough those up because we have the quarterback of the future now in our midst, and we have the opportunity, because we're so damn good now, to get Ty Simpson, 13th overall, and have him marinate, learn from Matthew Stafford. Matthew, you take as long as you want to decide how much longer you're going to play. And by the way, you keep playing the way that you are, you're going to force our hands, and this kid Ty Simpson's going to wind up having a gray beard just like you by the time he gets out there. And you can force our hand by putting a trophy in the case, but the howling at the gates for the Rams was loud, because it wasn't, I mean, go, Mekhi Lemon. Even people were like, Reuben Bain, you could have Reuben Bain. You didn't get him, Reuben Bain. You got to have Reuben Bain with Jared first. And instead, it's just like, you know what? We'll get Myles Garrett.
1: So you think they knew that around draft?
2: No, you just heard the timeline. The timeline is they started talking after the draft, but maybe the reason why this thing heated up right after the draft is because they got the quarterback that they wanted. The shop was set up for them to lift the phone and start this thing in a serious manner. And they could have known that going into the draft. They could have sensed it, worked it out before. But everyone is just like, boy, the Rams blew it. They didn't get somebody for Stafford.
3: I mean, they still didn't.
2: Well, but I'm just saying the fact that they got the kid that they like. And the reason why there was a lot of howling at the gate is because everybody thought this kid wasn't a first-round pick. In some books, he was a second-round pick or a third-round pick. Outside of the Simpson house, there was Dan Orlovsky and apparently the Rams. Maybe the Arizona Cardinals are going to trade back in. But what if this kid is so damn good at the end of the day? And it may be because of the way the Rams operate. And what if this kid's so damn good at the end of the day, they don't let him go to a division rival in Arizona? They keep him, and they get Myles Garrett. Oh, and Trent McDuffie. They got two AFC Pro Bowl starters, and they add him to this mix off of last year. Now, Jared Verse, you could sit here and say they'll miss him. Sure. That's Myles Garrett. That's stupid. I still can't believe it.
1: I do, because it goes about, Chris, what we said about the Lakers. Different sport, bring it up again. How every year the Lakers seem to get a generational player. Is this just a Los Angeles thing?
4: Yeah.
1: Where now the Rams have taken that
4: Dodgers did it.
1: The blueprint. The Dodgers did it. The Rams did it. The Kings did it. Everyone's done it. Next you know, A.J. Wilson's going to get traded to the Spurs. Watch.
4: Yeah, Gretzky was it.
3: They've won 4-5.
4: Beginning of it. If you think about it.
1: Yeah.
3: Connor McDavid to the Kings next.
2: You're hearing that now. There's an Edmonton-Los Angeles pipeline that's been dormant for about three decades. Less need first-round picks. The less need era. There's only Ty Simpson's on the team right now.
1: Wow.
2: And technically Matthew Stafford. So, again, less need comes here. He drafts Jared Goff first overall, right? He was here before. He, in 2016, put it up, please. Jared Goff, he's drafted. And then they don't use another first-round pick because they keep effing the picks all the way to 2024, where, by the way, he drafts Jared Verse. And then they use one on Ty Simpson. But have another one and get Trent McDuffie. You could say eventually also acquired Trent McDuffie. So just thinking again, he does hit it so well on Jared Verse that the Browns are like, oh, sure, that'll be the player we'll take in the Myles Garrett trade with other considerations. He trades Jared Goff and another one of the first-round picks, two of them, actually, that get effed, for Matthew Stafford, who puts one in the case and is such a great MVP season last year. They're able to work the board well enough to take Ty Simpson, and then their next first-round draft choice goes elsewhere so they could bring in Myles Garrett. It's next level. You know, I know we mentioned Howie Roseman, rightfully so, for what he does in Philadelphia. And also, let's not forget the guys who have put trophies in the cases as well. Brett Veach in Kansas City. Most recently, John Schneider. In Seattle.
3: Yep, yep, yep.
2: Only guy to have ever won multiple Super Bowls with a different coach, quarterback, and then rest of the roster is different. And you got to throw Les in there.
1: Yeah.
2: Wow. Everyone's just saying, hey, man, you didn't get him anything. Okay. How does Trent McDuffie and Myles Garrett sound to you? And again, they're not. Myles Garrett, I know I keep saying, first ballot guy, he's incredible. Chris, you rightfully put him in the mix with Reggie White.
3: Look at the numbers and watch the game.
2: You cannot argue.
3: How can you not?
2: I get it. But it's still considerations that you have to figure out. You have to generally manage and look over the steering wheel and to basically say, we'll cough up a one and then a two and then a three over the next three successive years. We'll do it. The reason why they feel good enough to do that, it's not just because Garrett is Garrett. By the way, I'm referring to Miles.
3: Miles?
2: Yeah,
3: Miles.
2: That's the one.
4: Miles?
2: It's because you've already got the quarterback you like and you want to marinate and cook up to be the next great one. You've already got them in-house. They're all connected. Let's go to Mark in Pennsylvania here on the Rich Eisen Show because we've been very Rams heavy. What's up, Mark?
5: Hey, Rich, how are you?
2: I'm fine. You, sir?
5: I'm doing well. First time, long time. So
2: attaboy.
5: Appreciate you guys. I love you guys.
2: What's on your mind?
5: Hey, Chris.
3: What up, man?
5: Appreciate all you guys. You guys put a great product out there.
2: Thanks, pal.
5: I'd like to do the win and loss for the 49ers.
2: Yeah. You've been very Rams heavy.
5: Well, again, gentlemen, I made this list back on Friday before the news came out today. Richard, I'm still going to go with it.
2: Listen, sure. You haven't been, nothing's official yet. Your finger's still on the chess piece. You haven't yet to even get on the board just yet, Mark. But are you ready, sir?
5: I'm ready.
2: Mark in Pennsylvania, the San Francisco 49ers win-loss game. What happens in Melbourne when they face Myles Garrett and the Rams?
5: George Hill down under? Oh, yeah.
2: That's a win.
5: It's going to be the third quarter. Myles Garrett's going to go ahead and, you know, give Purdy some hell, but George will pull out the ski level, pull out the win.
2: Then you're hosting the Dolphins.
5: Win.
2: Then you're hosting the Cardinals.
5: Win.
2: Then you're hosting the Broncos.
5: That defense, that's a loss.
2: 3-1 at the Seattle Seahawks.
5: A little revenge. We're going to beat the Seahawks in their house.
2: 4-1 hosting the Commanders on a Monday night.
5: Win.
2: 5-1 at the Falcons.
5: Win.
2: 6-1 hosting the Raiders.
5: Win.
2: 7-1 at Dallas.
5: I'm sorry, DJ, but we're going to crush you guys.
2: 8-1 taking on the Vikings in Mexico City.
5: That game, that's going to be a tricky one, but I'm going to go ahead and say we're going to win against the Vikings.
2: 9-1 hosting the Seahawks. 9-1 hosting the Seahawks.
5: We're going to lose to the Seahawks.
2: All right. You are now 9-2 at the Giants.
5: We're going to win against the Giants.
2: 10-2 hosting the Rams.
5: In our house, we're going to win that one.
2: 11-2 at the Chargers on a Thursday night.
5: Lost.
2: 11-3 at the Chiefs.
5: Lost.
2: 11-4 hosting the Eagles.
5: We'll win that one.
2: Oh. 12-4 at the Cardinals.
5: We'll win the last game.
2: 13-4. This is Mark and Pencil.
4: In the West, then?
2: I would think
5: I know. The NFC West is ridiculous. So I appreciate you all. Great product you put out there, Richard.
2: There you go. Thank you. That's Mark in Pennsylvania saying the Niners go 13-4, and he does it on a day. Myles Garrett becomes a Ram.
3: Florio just pointed out the Browns and Rams play each other next season in Los Angeles.
2: There you go.
4: Oh, yeah.
3: 2027.
2: There you go. That'll be great.
3: Season kickoff.
4: I was just going to say, after the Rams.
2: 844-204 Rich. Number
3: to
2: dial. What a day. What a day. What a day.
3: Angelica's Insurance.
4: Like Eric,
3: you can feel it.
2: We're back. We are indeed. And we'll be back from this break in a moment.
3: ESPN F.
6: In the Monday Bombshell, Myles Garrett is heading from Cleveland to L.A. Adam Schefter and Ian Rappaport reporting the news that the best defensive player in the NFL is becoming a Ram. We are talking about it all day long on your home of the Rams, ESPN L.A.
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15: This is the Rich Eisen Show. Coming up at noon after my show, it's Mason in Ireland, 710 ESPN, and the all-new ESPN LA app. That. While the world watches the stars at the FIFA World Cup, Hyundai has its eyes on the next generation of talent, the future stars who are already turning heads at age 14, because Next doesn't wait for an invitation, and neither
2: does Hyundai. Hyundai has always moved the future within reach, and we did it when we made advanced safety standard on every vehicle and engineered EVs with ultra-fast charging capability, and we're still doing it every day. Because the future isn't some far-off concept, it's already here. Next starts now. Hyundai, an official partner of FIFA. 844-204-RICH, number to dial. Speaking of next, it's starting now. The Spurs. Jimmy in San Antonio has got to be on this program after the Spurs make the NBA Finals. What's up, Jimmy?
13: You have got to tell John and Cindy Thompson I said hi. How the hell have those two been? I haven't talked to them in forever.
2: Yeah, I don't know how you would know. Again, the man who's basically, he runs American Century, and American Century Championship is his baby, Jonathan and Cindy Thomas. I saw them over the weekend.
13: Oh, yeah. Just great people. You know, I used to hang out with them and the Underhills.
2: Ah, oh, is that right? You put the tab on there, huh? Okay.
13: Yeah, not the Thompsons. They're good people. The Underhills, you build them.
2: Okay. What's on your mind, Jimmy?
13: Okay. Shout out to Sister Bernadette. She's one of the nuns y'all have been seeing, old family friend, and it's fun seeing her on TV everywhere. Carl in New York, probably you're going to hear some mariachi music soon. I'm just guessing, Carl.
2: Okay.
13: And then, Rich, it's been since 99, yep. Back when I was working in the Brazos Valley. You're familiar with that area.
2: Indeed.
13: Okay, well, how do you want to do this? Are we going to do a little bet? Want to ruin our friendship.
2: There's no ruining the friendship. It's all house money as far as I'm concerned. I'd love for it to happen.
13: I have an idea for a bet.
2: What do you got, Jimmy? What do you got?
13: I don't think the family's going to like it. Okay, the winner gets the loser's dog.
2: No.
13: And I'm rooting for the Knicks because Bex is driving me nuts, and I'm okay if you win this year, dude. You can win.
2: No, I must. No, I think we got to think of something that's a little less disturbing.
17: Which Susie
13: wouldn't like that, right?
2: No. Don't like it at all. I don't know. How about $100 to the other guy's charity?
3: Now we're talking.
1: Here we go.
2: Little charity.
3: Let's go.
13: Okay. Then I need to find a charity, is what you're telling me.
1: Okay. Yeah. It can be you, this guy.
2: Or $100 to St. Jude. Either way, there's a winner, and the rest of it's for Pride. How does that sound?
13: Oh, okay. Isn't that Costanza Fund?
2: The Human Fund. Yep.
13: I'll be the Human Fund.
2: Yeah. Fantastic.
13: Okay. Guaranteed. Let's do a hundo. It'll be fun. I picked your Knicks before the Western Conference Finals was over, and I'm sticking with my pick. I'm sticking with your Knicks.
2: Okay, I hear you.
3: Woo.
2: And tomorrow, and thanks for the call, Jimmy. Tomorrow, when I maybe A.J. Brown's acquisition by the Patriots takes over this program.
3: That would be nice.
2: As you heard Tom Posehn, did you hear that? We'll talk more about the finals matchup tomorrow. Did you pick up on Tommy P saying that a 2028 first-round pick is going to be the centerpiece?
3: I have seen that floating around, yeah.
2: I'm wondering what the reason for that is. Do the Patriots not have one next year?
3: Not that I'm aware of.
2: Did they forfeit it?
3: Yeah, now that's always on the table. Yeah.
1: Of 100 in the other round.
2: Or the Eagles are like, next year you guys are going to be too good to the point where we'd rather roll the dice that you won't be as good in 2028?
3: That seems unlikely.
2: I don't know what it is.
3: I mean, have you watched us play?
2: Patriots don't want to cough it up. I don't know.
3: Probably don't want to cough it up.
2: I don't know. So, there we go.
3: Yeah. No, they got a first rounder next year, so I don't know.
2: Oh, as you know, when Brown's news breaks, the Miz is on a plane reacting to it. That happened to the moment where he realized that they weren't going to draft Travis Hunter, and they traded away the rights to do that, but
3: is this now?
2: Apparently, tell me this isn't
1: 24
2: real.
1: Minutes ago.
3: No way.
1: Yeah, because it's from his.
2: He's at 35,000 feet.
3: Oh, he posted it?
1: Yeah, he posted it.
3: Oh, man.
1: New way.
2: I'll send him what I said about it. I think this is fine. I think this is what the Browns need to do. How does that sound?
3: I'm with you.
2: They're not ready to win now. They're just not ready to win now.
3: No.
2: They're not ready to win now, and you want to win. Miles is a win now piece. Clearly, the Rams prove that.
1: Yeah.
2: They're not ready to win now. And by win, I mean the whole damn shooting match. That's what you want. You want to give the Browns fans something that Cubs fans got years ago, right? Now you can. That's what Bills fans are eager to get right now. Lions fans. You want to win the whole damn shooting match. And by the time you're ready to win the whole damn shooting match, if you're lucky, what is Garrett, 32? And he's not going to let get you Jared Verse a 1, a 2, and a 3. Just not. Now he will. Last year, he could have been, you know, multiple firsts, but maybe not Jared Verse. I mean, how many sacks worse will they be? 4, 5? Well, potentially? I mean, I know he just broke the sack record. You're just assuming he's not going to do it again.
1: Jared had 7.5 last year, so.
3: Let's say 20, maybe, you know. In
2: that's what you're hoping for. You're hoping Verse is going to go off and he won't be as good. Right. I don't know.
3: You know, the Verse
2: even if you're 8 off, 9 off, come on now. I mean, collectively, maybe you're going to get more. I know what I'm saying doesn't make sense to maybe Browns fans, but everything else that you built around these kids that you've gotten the last 2 years, they're growing up together, and it's just Monken's got to be the right fit. That's it. He's got to be the guy who can put it all together and be a guy that everyone's going to follow and follow his voice and follow his essence, and he's got a new culture, and that's the way it's going to go. I don't know if he's that guy. But, you know, he's been in walking soundbite so far, and to me, you know, that shows a personality that maybe he's showing off inside, and you go follow him to freedom. But I'd push back on the Miz right there. I don't think this is.
1: Yeah, but you can't push back like that's your first fan.
2: Oh, no, I get it. But you know when he calls in, he's still going to have the Browns 17.
1: Yeah, of course. They're still winning those Super Bowls.
2: Back to wrap this in a second.
6: And the Monday bombshell. Miles Garrett is heading from Cleveland to L.A. Adam Schefter and Ian Rappaport reporting the news that the best defensive player in the NFL is becoming a Ram. We are talking about it all day long on your home of the Rams, ESPN L.A.
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11: Here we go, Monday, the 1st of June. And what a start to the month, sucker. And what a day for Mason to come back from vacation. The breaking news, Myles Garrett is a Los Angeles Ram. The Hall of Famers are back for a Monday. Mason, Ireland to react on the bombshell, the blockbuster, the earth-shattering news that the best defensive player in the NFL is coming to SoFi Stadium. We'll talk about it all day long. Plus, scheduled to appear, Adam Schefter, Lindsay Theory, Sua Cravens, and more. Oh, Sua! Wow, wow, wow.
14: Beef Stew's coming back soon, I think.
11: Yeah.
29: Oh.
11: Dipsy-doo between the legs. I mean, I guess we'll work in Dodgers and the NBA Finals, Spurs, Knicks, all that stuff. But Myles Garrett is a Ram. Let's do it.
29: Yeah.
11: Dipsy-doo between his legs. Producer Emily's here. Producer Wilbert sitting in for Brian Cohen, the social team in the back, and you.
30: So with that said, let's get this show on the road.
31: What they call me is a cornhole savant.
11: Mason in Ireland, your place to react all Monday, right now.
29: To Myles Garrett, a brand new member of the Los Angeles Rams. Damn.
32: Wow.
29: That came out of nowhere.
32: You get to watch Myles Garrett in person 10 times a year.
29: Incredible. Incredible. What a... And it came out of nowhere. Like, were there rumors about the Rams? I was a little out of the loop. Were there no rumors about...
14: There was one rumor I saw, like, yesterday afternoon that, like, that the Rams were calling about Myles Garrett, but it was reported by a guy who worked for the Packers. And I was like, this is BS.
29: Yeah. Now, John, you were listening to Eisen, and he kept saying...
33: Rich said something really interesting this morning. I was driving around, and he said to Chris Brockman, who's his, you know, kind of sidekick on that show, he said to Brockman... I have close to 100 texts on my phone about a bomb that's about to drop in the NFL.
29: Yep.
33: And if it drops, it will take over the day.
29: Yeah.
33: And he said, I can't report it yet, but if this happens, monster day.
29: Yep.
33: And I thought, that's not A.J. Brown.
29: A.J. Brown, we expect.
33: Right.
29: Maybe by 1 p.m. There's some sort of tender deadline at 1 p.m.
33: All right. So many questions about this. I'm so proud of Les Snead.
29: Yeah, way to go, Les. Is right.
33: We might get less tomorrow.
29: Yeah.
33: But, okay. when Miles, when Max Crosby was traded,
1: yep,
33: the now rescinded trade to the Ravens,
1: yes,
33: it was two first round picks going to the Raiders.
1: No players.
33: Was
1: there a player involved in that trade?
33: I can't remember.
1: I think it was just the picks.
33: When Micah Parsons got traded,
1: mm-hmm,
33: it was Kenny Clark and two first round picks,
1: yep,
33: going to Dallas. How did the Rams get Myles Garrett without giving up a second first round pick?
1: Yeah, they gave up next year's first, a 28 second, and a 29 third, along with Jared Verse.
33: Now, those are spread out over three drafts. This is an absolute steal for the Rams.
1: Okay, let me say this. Jared Verse is a really good player.
33: Great
1: player. In fact, the 11th best player in terms of defensive line in the NFL, according to Pro Football Focus.
14: Defensive rookie of the year?
1: Yep, and Myles Garrett, obviously, first. Here's the thing. Verse is younger. He's 25, and Myles Garrett is 30. I think in the short term, the Rams get absolutely that their defense is going to be lights out. But in 3 years, you may say, I wish we would have kept Jared Verse. He's a young and ascending. You know,
33: You
1: know, Martin, young you and ascending.
14: Byron Young.
1: Yes.
14: Braden Fisk, you have Kobe Turner.
1: Oh, I'm not.
14: All these guys that on aggregate could be equal to Jared.
1: I agree. I am all about win this year, win this year, win this year, and they look like they are poised to win everything this year with this acquisition.
33: All right. I am going to throw out a ridiculous suggestion.
14: Okay.
33: Ridiculous. This is not sourced.
1: Okay.
33: It is not. This is from the mind of John Irving.
1: Okay.
33: That's it.
1: Yeah.
33: If you're Aaron Donald.
1: Yeah. Oh, come on.
33: And you're sitting at home.
1: Yeah.
33: And you can come back and play next to Myles Garrett in a Super Bowl in your hometown. Don't you at least answer the phone?
1: I'm sure he answers the phone.
33: He's still in great shape. You follow him on Instagram?
1: I mean, he is.
33: The dude is.
1: I stood next to him on the sidelines at a USC game this year, man. That guy is rocked.
33: Because
1: he is just.
33: Make no mistake, Rams fans, you're getting the closest thing to Aaron Donald with Myles Garrett. Myles Garrett is the best defensive player in the league, and you could make an argument. Michael Thompson thinks he's the best player in the NFL.
1: Yeah.
33: Period. So now you have the MVP, Matthew Stafford, and you have the defensive player of the year. And, by the way, so last year when they lost in Seattle.
1: Yes. First time?
33: Either time.
1: Either time, yeah.
33: They had no O.J. McDuffie and no Myles Garrett, and now you've added both of them, and all you gave up was Jared Verse, and you don't need him if you have Myles Garrett.
1: Yeah. Jared Verse and a number and the number one. The late number one they give up for McDuffie.
33: Right.
1: But I mean, he's better than anybody you would have taken at 28.
14: If you take out everything they did this offseason besides Ty Simpson, besides the first round draft.
1: The one play for the future.
14: Everything else has been to win now. They fixed their holes and they got the best player that's not a quarterback in the NFL to be on your team. They're going to win the Super Bowl.
1: Yeah, I actually think they were the favorites to win the Super Bowl. I now feel really strongly that they're going to win the Super Bowl. Now it requires a whole bunch of luck, and you know, everybody's got to stay healthy. They have a really tough schedule, all that stuff. But this team is now loaded. They addressed the back end of the defense. They added Myles Garrett, 25 sacks last year. I mean, this is going to be a lights-out defense.
33: This trade is so good that even the YouTube chat can't hate this trade.
1: Oh, I don't know.
33: Oh, you know what? I'm in such a good mood. I'll go in there.
1: Oh,
14: do it.
33: I'll go in there. I'm going to grab a helmet and pads and go in
14: What's
33: there.
14: What's up, haters?
1: Yeah.
33: All right, here we go. Come at me, haters.
14: Is this a better trade than the Ravens for Max Crosby? If it had gone through?
1: Yes. Because Myles Garrett is just like, by the way, this city, you said this when you walked in, but this city, we've got Myles Garrett, we got Matthew Stafford, we've got LeBron James, we've got Shohei Ohtani,
14: Luka Doncic.
1: We've got Luka Doncic, we've got It's a city of stars, man. If you are an L.A. sports fan, damn, it is good to be here.
33: I can't believe it. I can't believe the Rams traded for Myles Garrett.
1: I saw it, I thought,
33: you know how lucky we are to live in Los Angeles right now? We get Shohei Ohtani and a team of all-stars.
1: Oh, yeah.
33: We've got Luka, and for now, Luka and LeBron.
1: Right.
33: And now we've got Matthew Stafford and Myles Garrett. Boy, if I'm the Clippers or the Chargers or the Angels, I just leave.
29: Just leave. Get out of town.
33: I just get out.
29: Get out of town.
14: It's really F them picks.
29: It really
14: is. They only
29: had
14: to F a couple picks. They only had to F the first round draft pick next year. And what, the
29: Which
14: second
29: will be
14: and the third?
29: Pick number 32.
14: Exactly.
29: The 32nd pick in next year's draft.
14: Exactly. It's really mind-boggling.
29: Yeah.
14: Because you don't typically look into things like this. How do the Rams almost look into this, and then the Lakers look into Luka Doncic in a way? I mean, obviously the GMs have to be poised and have negotiators to not give up on things they want, but it's really remarkable.
29: It is. It is. And, you know, there's nothing like football season. Man, I just love football season, and now I am so excited for it. It is going to be an incredible year.
14: Is there... Okay, here's a question.
29: Yeah.
14: Is there any way that the Rams eventually regret letting go of Jared Verse?
29: Nope.
14: He is somebody that they were
29: nope.
14: building around. He was the defensive player of the year, first-round draft pick.
33: I hope Jared Verse has a great career. He's been great to us. He's been great on the show. But the Rams, with Trent McDuffie and Myles Garrett, are a better defense, way better defense than they were at this time yesterday.
29: Absolutely.
33: And people forget, McDuffie is an elite corner.
29: Yep.
33: He's the Chiefs' best corner.
29: Yep.
33: And we've got him. And then we went and got the other corner.
29: The other corner.
33: From Kansas Watson. City.
14: Jalen Watson.
29: Jalen Watson, yeah.
33: And now they have Myles Garrett. And so this is a ridiculously stacked team if you're the Rams. And they got to stay healthy.
29: Yep.
33: But they're just absolutely low. I am so jealous of you and your tickets this year. You're going to, all that money,
29: I am so
33: all
29: excited.
33: That money you guys forked over. I have three friends that have season tickets to the Rams, and everybody made major financial investments, including you.
29: God.
33: And I think all three of you guys now are like thanking your lucky stars that you did it.
29: It is such a good investment. By the way, Jared Verse is not, I would argue Jared Verse is kind of the first round pick that you think they should have gotten.
14: Well, instead of Trent Simpson?
29: I'm saying Jared Verse going to Cleveland is like sending two number ones, because I think Jared Verse is like a number one.
14: And the Cleveland Browns can't mess it up and pick the wrong person. You have a proven number one or first round draft pick talent.
29: Yes. And, you know, Pro Football Focus ranks him as the 11th best defensive lineman in the NFL. He is not a slouch. Now, he only had 8 sacks last year compared to, this has to be a typo, 25 sacks for Myles Garrett.
14: Yeah.
29: God, that's amazing.
14: Didn't he set the sack record last year?
29: Yeah. So yeah, 25, is that the sack record, John?
33: Yeah.
29: It is the sack record.
33: Michael Strahan had it, and did Myles Garrett catch him? I can't remember. I know Strahan had it for a while.
29: Yeah.
33: Does he still have it?
29: Can't find it. I'm dumb.
14: It's Myles Garrett has it.
29: Myles Garrett has
14: it got last year. I have a question for you guys.
29: Yeah.
14: So there are some questions for the Rams about their team outside of these stars. So we know Myles Garrett has another 3 seasons with the Rams on this contract.
29: Yep.
14: We have Matthew Stafford, who is tied up for the next 2 seasons with the Rams. But their young core that they built this team around, they're all going to have some questions coming up next offseason. They haven't extended Puka Nacua yet. There's Byron Young. There's Kobe Turner.
29: Yep.
14: There's Steve Avila.
29: What are those guys up after this season?
14: Those are guys that would be free agents next season, but they are also eligible for the
33: They're pretty good.
14: Tag.
33: The Rams are pretty good at managing the cap in these situations. Remember when they went to the Super Bowl the last time, they basically loaded up, and then as soon as they won the Super Bowl, they let a lot of those guys go.
29: Yeah.
14: But I really think they will not... They'll wait on all these guys. I think they're going to... This season is an all-out sprint toward the Super Bowl.
29: They're going to pay Puka now.
14: Until after this season.
33: Well, I don't think they were ever going to pay him before. He actually, while you were gone, he did a press conference, and he was very convincing that he gets it now.
29: Oh, that's good.
33: But let's see. I mean, I'll believe what you do before I'll believe what you say.
29: Right, your actions speak for themselves.
33: Yeah.
29: Yeah, so hopefully he's on the straight and narrow.
14: But I think, too, it's like they're trying to do it both ways. They're trying to win now and potentially have flexibility for the future. That's why Ty Simpson comes into play. That's why these players, they'll decide on them coming up soon. Or maybe they'll get some hauls back for them. Who knows going into the season. But right now, this is an all-out sprint.
29: Woo-hoo!
14: Until February 14th at SoFi Stadium.
29: Let's go! All right.
33: Unbelievable.
29: So coming up for you at
1: 12:30, Sue Cravens is going to be here. Of course, works pre and post for NFL football. Rams here on NFL football. I've got that on my screen in front of me. On the Rams. So that's coming up for you at 12:30. And coming up next, let's talk about Game 7 of the NBA Finals, which was fantastic for...
33: Surprising.
1: The Spurs.
33: I was dead wrong about that game. I thought the refs were going to cook it for OKC, and they let them play, and OKC... You know, wet the bed.
1: Yeah, yeah.
33: Especially Chet.
1: Yo, Holmgren. Chet Holmgren. We'll talk
33: about
1: that.
33: He might have got himself traded.
1: That's coming up next. Mason, Ireland, 710 ESPN.
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21: And the Monday bombshell, Myles Garrett is heading from Cleveland to L.A. Adam Schefter and Ian Rappaport reporting the news that the best defensive player in the NFL is becoming a Ram. 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
1: John, 1999, last
29: time the New York Knicks and the San Antonio Spurs met in the NBA
33: Finals. I see what you're doing there.
29: See what I did?
33: Did you say hello to Will Flores, who's filling in for BC today?
29: How are you?
33: Will is normally in the chair for every Laker game
29: that
33: I do.
29: That's right. Will, what's going on, man?
33: That's Will's job here.
29: Yeah. So
0: Will, with John most of the time. So,
29: cool. Do you like filling in for BC?
0: I love it, actually. It's fun.
29: Yeah. Yeah. Big shoes to fill, right?
0: Big shoes
29: to
0: fill.
33: Are you a Rams fan, Will?
0: I am a Rams fan, actually. Well,
33: especially today,
0: actually, I'm a Cowboys fan, and I've adopted the Rams.
33: Well, nice. It's going to be easy to adopt them now, man.
29: By the way, the Cowboys have not won the Super Bowl this century.
0: Oh, I know that. I hear that every time I say that.
33: What is my...
29: The 1900s.
33: What makes me pound the table?
29: Star effing driven town?
33: Look at who they got. Biggest star in the galaxy.
4: Yep. Imagine, his 23 sacks that he had last year.
29: 25.
4: Okay, 25. I saw 23 on this thing right here. Whatever. His a lot of sacks that happened last year.
29: Mm-hmm.
4: We're coming when the Browns were always behind, always coming from behind, losing games that don't matter. Imagine Myles Garrett in the same situation that Aaron Donald was in the Super Bowl. Remember when Sean McVay was like, Aaron Donald's going to make a play. I know he's going to make a play. Now it's Myles Garrett. Myles Garrett's going to make a freaking play, and they're going to go to the freaking Super Bowl!
29: Super Bowl! Let's go! Come on, everybody! Let's go! by the way, coverage and content of the 2026 NBA Finals on ESPN LA, presented by Pechanga Resort Casino. 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
4: Imagine how many times Myles Garrett can sack Sam Darnold.
29: Oh.
4: It's going to be so good. I'm sorry. That's the last thing.
29: Going to wreck Seattle. Just wreck them.
33: Well, I heard somebody on ESPN this morning, I think it was McAfee, was saying that, or it might have been Colin, I can't remember who I was watching. Somebody said that one of the reasons why the Rams had to go get Myles Garrett is to keep him away from the Eagles.
29: Yeah, right.
33: Because the Eagles would probably go after him, and then you'd have Jalen Carter Myles Garrett.
29: And Myles Garrett.
33: But now you're going to have Braden Fisk right next to Myles Garrett. And
29: along with Byron Young and Kobe Turner and great young defense, and now him to anchor the whole thing.
33: And now Trent McDuffie in the back.
29: Yep.
33: You
4: know what I feel bad for a little bit?
29: Who?
4: It's because Jared Verse and Braden Fisk were buddies. They played at FSU together. That when Jared Verse was drafted in the first round, and they drafted Braden Fisk, you got to call him, got to be there for him to celebrate. Like, I know the Rams getting better, but I do feel a little bad for Jared and Braden. But I know that Jared will do great things to Cleveland.
29: Yes.
4: Like, not hail fellow Matt, but good luck to him.
33: Good luck to think about here. This is the Rams version of the Luka trade. If you would have come to me before the Luka trade and said the Lakers are about to trade Anthony Davis, I would have said, no effing way. That's fake news. Not happening. And then you say, but it's for Luka.
29: Right.
33: If you would have come to me this morning, if you would have texted me at 8 o'clock this morning and said, Rams are trading Jared Verse, I'd say that's got to be false. They love him.
29: Right, right.
33: He's like their future defense.
29: He was the guy that was introduced last when they introduced the defense at SoFi.
33: And then when you throw out the name Myles Garrett, Just so people understand, this is the best defensive player in the NFL, hands down.
29: Yep.
33: There's no one that will tell you otherwise.
29: Absolutely.
33: There is no defensive player in the league that you would trade one for one Myles Garrett for. He's it.
29: Yes, he is.
33: And now he's on a team that was already the Super Bowl favorite, and it's your team, Mace.
29: And you know what? I said that I am not a big believer in running things back. I don't like running things back. I saw that happen after the Super Bowl year. We ran it back, and we went 5-12. You're always either getting better or you're getting worse, and the Rams are getting better. By the way, this sort of translates to the Lakers as well. The Lakers need to get better. It can't be status quo. They need to get better. You're either getting better or you're getting worse. And the Rams just got a lot better.
33: And like I would say, star-driven town.
29: Yeah.
33: Now Rams tickets are going to be the hottest ticket in town.
29: Yeah.
33: And you, if you're a big sports fan, imagine this. You can go from watching LeBron and Luka live in person to watching Shohei with Mookie and Freddie Freeman and Yamamoto, and Sasaki's coming alive now.
29: Yeah.
33: And now you roll into the fall, and you get to watch Matthew Stafford right. with Miles Garrett. What a time to be an LA sports fan.
14: Okay, let me throw out a crazy trade.
1: Okay.
14: A crazy idea.
1: Yep.
14: So we got 30 minutes.
33: Can't be crazier than my Aaron Donald come out of retirement
1: we've
33: idea.
1: We've got 38 minutes until the tender deadline at 1.
14: Until all these things can be finalized. So obviously this Miles Garrett thing is not finalized until 1 p.m.
1: Yes.
14: Rams were connected to A.J. Brown. A.J. Brown, we think, is going to the Patriots. Has not been officially reported. What if they use the first-round draft pick they didn't use in this trade and go get A.J. Brown to be the third wide receiver on this Rams offense?
1: Oh, I mean, it'd be amazing. I think it's over. It's a little bit overkill. Originally, when they talked about this deal, they were going to trade Devontae Adams.
33: That's why I don't think they'll do it.
1: I mean, Devontae Adams.
33: I think they like Devontae too much.
1: He was a touchdown machine last year. I don't get moving on from
33: A.J. Brown, 6 years younger, a little more physical.
1: Reads on the sidelines.
33: Yeah, I would get

0: Like, I want that. I want to win so bad. It's like my life depends on it.
1: It's like my life
2: depends on it. What I always tell you, every once in a while you'll come across somebody in my life. There's only been a couple of them. Jimmy Johnson, the football coach, Kobe Bryant. Those guys get physically ill when they lose.
1: Right.
2: It affects them physically. I think Wemby's one of those guys.
1: I do, too. I think he's a killer. Look what he did to Chet Holmgren in that series.
2: I don't know what's going to happen with Chet. I mean, that was...
1: He's making a few dollars now.
2: So, after the game, Bill Simmons and Zach Lowe went on and did a podcast about Game 7. Did you put that in this morning, that sound that I sent my email?
3: I didn't get a chance to, sorry.
1: Okay, sorry.
2: And, Will, you didn't do it, right?
1: No.
2: Okay. Well, if you guys have time to pull it, it's in the top of my email. Those guys said that it's the biggest story in the NBA until the finals start is what happened
1: to Chet
2: to Holmgren. Chet Holmgren. Yeah. He just disappeared. He was 1-for-2 from the field. And I texted this to you guys on the group chat. At least if he was 1-for-10, you could say he was engaged.
1: Right.
2: But he did not attempt a shot in the second, third, or fourth quarter. And Mace, think about this. The Lakers blocked the Sacramento Kings in the early 2000s from ever getting to the finals.
1: Right.
2: The Kings were really, really good, including one year where they were the one seed in the West. And I think the Lakers were the two or the three. And the Lakers took them out in seven.
1: Yep.
2: And the Lakers won three straight. 2000, 2001, 2002, Lakers win. And by the end of 2002, the Kings' window had closed.
1: Right.
2: OKC's got to be careful here because they're going to have to go through Wemby.
1: Yes.
2: So I've been reading reports all morning. Like, well, I read one. Somebody said, package Chet in a deal for Giannis.
1: For Giannis, yeah.
2: Because you now know, they wouldn't even let Chet guard Wemby.
1: Right.
2: That's how down they were on Chet.
3: Should have gone after Wemby. Wemby was in potentially
2: had five
3: fouling
2: fouls.
3: Out.
1: But
2: I know.
1: Chet pretty much got benched in the second half. I mean, he was out for very long stretches of that game because Dagnall saw he was not performing. And by the way, I think Wemby's totally in Chet's head. Because they go way back to a series they played years ago.
2: Yeah, when they were in high school.
1: And Chet beat him, and Wemby's like out to get him every single game.
2: All right, we found that sound. Here's Bill Simmons and Zach Lowe right after the game on Saturday night.
4: I just don't think we can talk enough about what just happened to Chet Holmgren in this game. Like, that was a disaster, and I'm just fascinated where he goes from here personally.
5: Well, and we've also seen a couple times in NBA history where a guy had such a bad playoffs that followed him. I don't see how this gets better.
4: He ended up averaging like 10.5 points per game in the series and was completely invisible the entire game. And you never want to read too much into one game. But when you play like that in this game, that matters a lot and is going to have some lasting effects that he and the team are going to have to get together and figure out, like, how do we not have that ever happen again? Because that was just not an acceptable performance of a guy from a guy of his caliber. And the whole series was leading to that. And this was the low point.
2: I mean,
1: he's an all NBA player and he disappeared
2: completely.
1: Completely.
2: One of two from the field.
1: Yeah.
2: They took him out in the fourth quarter because he wasn't doing anything.
1: He was doing nothing.
2: I'm trying to think if I've ever seen a All-NBA player lay that big of an egg in a must-win game. I don't think I have.
1: I got a question for you about that. We'll answer it. I'll ask you in 15 minutes because Sua Cravens is coming up next to react.
2: Oh, can't wait to hear from him.
1: To the acquisition of Myles Garrett by the Los Angeles Rams. And by the way, this is the official home of Myles Garrett and the Rams. 710 ESPN.
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10: 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All right, so I don't know if you heard this or not yet, but I can't say it enough. Myles Garrett is a Los Angeles Ram. Again, I'll repeat it. Myles Garrett is a Los Angeles Ram. And joining us right now, Sua Cravens, who works on all our Rams broadcasts. Hey, Sua, what's going on, man?
11: Yes, yes. Thanks for having me.
10: All right, Sua, you're a former NFL player, so you can put this in better perspective than a couple of talk show hosts. How good of a player is Myles Garrett, in your opinion?
11: Generational. He is the best defensive player in the NFL. He provides a rush against the quarterback on a play-by-play basis that you are mandated to dedicate at least two blockers to him, or your quarterback will be on the ground. He is a guy that immediately makes the Rams' defense better. Their D-line becomes one of the best pass rushes in the NFL. And with the DB acquisitions they have, this looks like the best defense, if not one of the best defense in the NFL.
10: How much of an – and by the way, let's say something about Jared Verse, who I think has been a really, really good player. And Ireland pointed out that they only gave up a first-rounder, a second-rounder, and a third-rounder in this deal, along with Jared Verse. I think Jared Verse kind of plays as a first-rounder. He's that good. Don't you agree?
11: 100%. 100%. It's no knock to Jared Verse. He's a young player who's coming into his prime. The Browns got a great one with him. He'll be a mainstay for the Browns for the next 2 to 3 years. If he decides to sign back with them, he will be a guy that's known in Cleveland for being a great defender. However, I'm making this trade 10 times out of 10 for Myles Garrett. And in all honesty, I thought that the Browns would get at least, at minimum, 2 to 3 first-round picks, including a player. But Les Snead, hats off to him. He did his big one with this one. You didn't break the bank. You brought a generational talent in. You got – and this isn't draft picks for all of next year's draft. No, it's a third round for the year after, a fourth round
10: for
11: the year after.
10: They're all spread out over a three-year period. So they don't give up any two picks in the same draft.

0: The fact that Les Snead was able to pull this deal off, not break the bank, and bring in a generational talent on top of the acquisitions that they had leading up to today is ridiculous. Hats off to the Rams. And to me, I've completely forgotten about the first round pick situation with this trade right here. There's no wrong Les Snead could do at this point.
1: We're talking to Sua Cravens, who played in the NFL and, of course, played at USC, about the big blockbuster trade today. Myles Garrett is on his way to the Rams. Sua, talk to me from the not that I care, but I think it's interesting. What's Cleveland thinking? Why would you trade a generational, unanimously known first best player in the NFL? They got a new coach coming in. They've got trouble on offense. They don't have a quarterback. Explain what Cleveland's MO is here.
0: Well, I think the biggest thing or the elephant in the room for Cleveland was a contract dump. I think that they wanted to free up some space and create some wiggle room for the future. Now, with Miles, we know he signed that extension, I think, a year ago, and it was a doozy. So for Cleveland, the money that you get getting rid of that guy, it seems worth it, seeing that you're not going to win this year. You're not. Myles Garrett has made it very clear he wants to win a championship, and it obviously doesn't make sense to sign back there if that's what you want to do, but it's hard to turn down that money they offered. But you're not winning this year. You want to dump the contract, create flexibility. You want to figure out your QB room. Is Deshaun going to be your quarterback going forward? Is it still the Shadur experiment? So right now, I think they have more questions on offense than they do defense. They still have a solid defense. Again, they got Verse back. They have guys that can play DB. They have great linebackers. They have a good defense. Yes, it'll take a step down when with Myles Garrett getting traded, but I think this was more about the money.
2: Let me just make a statement, and then I want you to react to it. The first-round pick that the Rams send to Cleveland for next year is going to be the 32nd pick in the draft because the Rams are going to win the Super Bowl in February at SoFi. What do you think?
0: Yes, I agree. I think at best, the Browns just got maybe the 29th pick, maybe?
2: At best. Hopefully the 32nd pick.
0: Yeah. I mean, to me, the Rams are the favorite to win the Super Bowl. They should have gone to the Super Bowl last year. The biggest question that we had for this Rams were not about the offense. It was all about, can they get to the quarterback and can these DBs cover long enough? Now we don't have those questions. They've got McDuffie. They've got their other boundary corner. They've got their veterans back in safety. They've got the premier pass rusher on third down. Like, if I'm a DB, I am foaming at the mouth to play with Myles Garrett on the defensive side of the ball because I only have to cover 1 to 2 seconds now. I can sit on every route. Even if I get beat on the double move, I doubt your quarterback has enough time to get the ball off with Mr. Garrett coming off the edge.
1: All right, Sue, did you hear my crazy hypothetical?
0: Oh, yeah. Go ahead and run it by me again. I heard it coming into the show.
1: Okay. I think if you call Aaron Donald and say, hey, we just traded for Myles Garrett. You want to come play one season next to him, try and win another ring? I think he does not hang up the phone. What do you think?
0: I think Aaron Donald saw this trade as he was bench pressing his Mercedes-Benz in front of his driveway and said, maybe I'll sign a deal a week before the playoffs and just hit the playoffs fresh with fresh legs and help Mr. Garrett out. I wouldn't be opposed to the idea, but I think the rest of the NFL world we'll go into mayhem if that were to happen.
2: Em, you had something for Sua.
3: Yeah, so Sua is Emily here, producer and producer for the pre- and post-game.
2: Thank
3: so
2: you for the introduction
3: know,
2: there.
3: If you just happen to make sure that you keep your schedule free until February 14th this year, no more vacations planned earlier than that. So peek behind the curtain.
0: Well, with that trade, trust me, I won't be booking any vacations until March. I feel Mr. Garrett will have us going on a nice, deep run into the postseason.
3: Right. Peek behind the curtain. Sua happened to have a vacation planned the week of the Super Bowl this past year.
0: Why are you telling the people what happened? You don't need to disclose this.
3: Hey, fine.
1: Did he get away with it? He did.
3: He did. He
2: did. There you go.
3: And so I have a question for you, Sua. So you said that you kind of forget about this like first round draft pick with Ty Simpson. You were with us the day that they were going to pick it.
2: I was thrilled.
3: So make this make sense for us. So why would you do Ty Simpson and then every other move this postseason has been for the right now?
0: I think that the Rams made a decision that there will not be another quarterback that they feel as high on within the next year or two as they do his tie. So they said if Stafford, even though they extended Stafford, if Stafford wants to stay another year, that gives Ty more time to learn. They want to play it like the Aaron Rodgers, Brett Favre situation, even though I feel like it's a completely different situation because the Rams actually have a chance to go win the whole thing right now. So right. I would do everything to dedicate all my resources to winning right now instead of hoping a quarterback pans out in 2 years. Because you could have got Kenyon Sadiq, who would have plugged into this offense perfectly with how much you love the youth tight end. And if you didn't want to go tight end, you could have got the guy down the street in Mekhi Lemon and put him at slot. And that handles either the situation for Devontae leaving because due to retirement, or if you want to shop Puka and get even more draft capital or more players. To me, I think I would have went with a receiver or tight end to affect what they can do this year, because this is the biggest – it's the most obvious window for the Rams to win. I think the Rams are the clear favorite now, especially with this trade. Why not, in assembling the Avengers, go ahead and get Kenyon Sadiq just to add the icing on top of the cake?
2: Yeah, we need six tight ends.
0: I mean, we drafted one anyways the next round.
2: I know, we took Max Clair anyway, exactly.
3: I have one more for you, Sua. So if you were everybody else in this team, so if you are Byron Young, Braden Fisk, Steve Avila, Puka Nacua, what does this trade make you think?
0: It makes me think that I better be on my P's and Q's. Like, it's all about business. We're going to go win it this year. This is the plan Les need, and McVay have laid out, if I'm on the team, it's about winning this year. Nothing else matters. So if I'm a guy that's due a contract or a guy that's on the cusp of, you know, am I going to make the team? Am I not? Am I a trade target? I would absolutely do everything in my power to contribute to this Super Bowl run, because if I'm a part of the team that won the Super Bowl and I happen to have a kick return or a punt return, or I had two or three timely interceptions in a year that was filled with Super Bowl memories, you're only dressing up your resume. If it's not for the Rams, it's for another team. So this year, you're going to be on the biggest platform in your career, maybe. Take advantage of it.
3: Yeah, seven primetime games.
2: Hey, Sua.
1: They probably want them 9 or 10 times
2: now. They're seven primetime at the moment.
1: How happy are they that they put the Rams in primetime for seven games before they even had Myles Garrett?
2: So fantastic.
0: Man, I feel like we got more games during the weekday than the weekend.
2: We do. You're absolutely right.
3: Get ready for that, Sua.
2: We have a damn Wednesday game this year, as weird as
0: that
2: sounds.
0: I have a family.
1: Wait a minute. What's the Wednesday?
2: The night before Thanksgiving. Okay. The night before Thanksgiving, the Rams play.
3: And all through the house.
0: I work on Halloween, guys. I got kids.
2: That's right. Wait a minute. Halloween is Ohio State USC.
0: Oh, that might be a bad night.
2: It could be a rough night, absolutely. Hey, Sua, great seeing you, man. Great having you on. Appreciate it.
0: Appreciate you guys. Fight on.
2: Fight on.
1: See you, Sua.
2: There's Sua Cravens. All right, coming up next for you, going to do some icebreakers. Brand new month. What?
1: The Rams just traded for Myles Garrett. I'm waiting for a Chris Paul type story to break. It's not true.
2: David Stern's
1: going to veto this.
3: We have 18 minutes until it can be finalized.
2: Anything can happen in the next 18 minutes.
3: I mean, we saw Mark Williams. You know, he didn't come to the Lakers. Different than Myles Garrett.
2: I don't know if that's going to happen. But,
3: Let's have a pass. Possible.
2: All right, coming up next is Icebreakers. I understand you came back to win Icebreakers.
1: I pulled a Jody Foster-esque comeback.
2: Jody Foster-esque.
1: When you remember one time you had to get it in the first two or you lost and you got it on the second one? That's exactly what I did.
2: Oh, nice.
1: Thank you, Arsenio Hall.
2: Nice. New month,
1: and I only start one down.
2: One down. All right, so it's play ball coming up next on Icebreakers. In the meantime, the 2026 Palisade. 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
2: Hey, it's Mace.
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2: After a crash, you are on the spot. 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
1: So count on peace of mind. 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

0: in about 13 minutes.
1: It's going to be a wreck.
0: I can't wait for LMU and spring training to start. It's going to be amazing. Wow. So
2: amazing.
0: This month, John, you are starting 1 point in the hole. You're minus one.
1: Not after today.
0: Oh,
1: we'll come on.
0: Not after today.
1: Come on.
0: All right, here we go. For 10 points. And Wilbert, you know, you can steal this too. You're more than welcome to butt in here. So for 10 points, I was born in Selma, Alabama in 1972. I was the fourth of six children, and I was born with a club foot. My dad was in the Air Force, so I grew up on many Air Force bases.
1: Okay.
0: For 9 points, I am a two-time Olympic gold medalist, once in 1996, and then again in 2004.
1: 96 and 2004.
2: Okay.
0: For 8 points, I have been on the cover of Sports Illustrated and People, and in 1999, Nike named a building at their corporate office after me.
2: Born with a club foot.
1: What is the
0: word? Or 7 points. In 2000, there was a Nintendo 64 game named after me.
2: I don't know who this would be.
0: For 6 points, I graduated from the University of North Carolina, where I won 4 national championships in 5 years.
2: In what?
1: In with a club foot.
2: And was in 2 Olympics.
1: 2 Olympics.
0: For 5 points.
2: Okay.
0: I married another famous athlete.
2: Ireland.
0: Go ahead.
2: It's Mia Hamm.
0: It is Mia Hamm!
1: Oh, yeah. I never would have gotten that.
0: Yeah. I thought the North Carolina 4 and 5 years would give it away because it can't be basketball because, you know, they didn't.
2: Yeah.
0: So anyway, congratulations on that one. You got 5 points.
1: LAFC, Mia Hamm.
2: All right. Well, actually, I only have 4 points because I started 1 in the hole.
0: You're right. So now you are
1: right.
0: Plus 4.
1: Right.
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3: Oh,
2: and
3: boy.
2: Tom Gibson, just in time, sent Lisa a mixed case of blue ice that will be gone by the time I get there on Monday night.
0: Lisa combo.
1: Nice.
2: Yeah.
3: Way to go, Lisa. Live it up. Yeah. All right, so we're going to do sports graffiti coming up. And obviously, it's a huge day if you're a Rams fan. Huge day in the NFL. Myles Garrett, now a member of the Los Angeles Rams for this season, as they go for broke. Chet Holmgren, John, just disappeared in Game 7.
2: M.I.A.
3: Now, everybody is talking about, hey, Holmgren, maybe, you know, he's not a big-time player, didn't come up big when it all mattered. Let me ask you something. Is Austin Reeves the same? Austin Reeves shot 25% from three during the postseason this year. Is he a championship player? Did he deliver?
2: It's a good question.
3: He was 9 of 35 from 3 in the postseason this year. Is he a big-time player? Is he a $40 million a year player?
2: I think so. And that doesn't necessarily, those two questions aren't mutually exclusive. The reason he might be a $40 million a year player, and I think the Lakers are going to offer him a little bit less than that, but another team could offer him 40.
3: Right.
2: He can make up to 48. His max is 48. The reason is supply and demand.
3: Right.
2: There aren't a lot of other players out there. Like, if you were going to rank the available free agents out there, he's probably in the top 5, maybe the top 3. If you put LeBron 1, I think that he might be right behind him.
3: Is it not fair to make that comparison? Austin did not have a good postseason. Chet had a terrible postseason. Are they big-time players?
2: Here's the difference. Austin was engaged. I mean, I would have had more respect for Chet if he would have been 2 for 14
3: and used
2: instead
3: his fouls.
2: Of 2 for 4.
3: Yeah.
2: Like Austin,
3: 1 for 2.
2: That's right.
3: 1 for 2.
2: Yeah. Austin is not going 1 for 2.
3: Right.
2: He's going to go out there and try.
3: Yeah, sure.
2: The question I have about Chet now is Wemby in his head?
3: Oh,
2: because they have to go through Wemby
3: every year
2: now. Wemby is 22.
3: Yep.
2: And he's going to, it's what I mentioned earlier in the show about the Sacramento Kings being blocked by the Lakers in the early 2000s. The Indiana Pacers were blocked by the Chicago Bulls back in the 90s. They had really good teams. The Knicks were blocked by the Bulls.
3: Yep.
2: Patrick Ewing was blocked for years. If OKC stays as currently constituted, and they're loaded. They got a great roster.
3: Yep.
2: But if they keep Chet and send the same group back out there, next year Wemby's going to be a year more experienced and San Antonio might have home court.
3: Okay, so I agree. I said earlier I don't like the idea of running it back. Like, I love the fact that the Rams said, you know what, we were really good.
2: Do you still believe that LeBron will not be on the team next year?
3: I think he's probably it's the only place he can make any money.
2: That's what I say.
3: Yeah.
2: But you and when we left on vacation, you said you were kind of sticking to
3: the fact.
2: There's
3: a whole big go to Cleveland thing.
2: Right.
3: But now I'm thinking maybe and you know, hopefully smarter guys than I are doing all this, but does it make sense for the Lakers to run it back, which is kind of the direction they seem to be going?
2: Well, it won't be a straight run it back because they have 11 possible free agents.
3: Right, but I think you would want Rui.
2: I do.
3: You would want Luke Kennard.
2: I do.
3: You would want LeBron.
2: I do.
3: You would like Austin.
2: I do.
3: Isn't that essentially running it back?
2: Well, what does Ayton look like? Like, who's the center in that group?
3: Well, Ayton's what you got.
2: No, but
3: let's say
2: Ayton
3: opts in.
0: Because he will opt in. There's no reason he's
3: not going to opt out.
2: Right. Even if he opts in, I would try and trade for Daniel Gafford or another center.
3: Oh, Daniel Gafford is, I would love him.
2: I would even take Chet, even though he disappeared.
3: I would try to get Derek Lively's the other one I would try to get.
2: Well,
3: Lively's
2: better than Gafford. The Mavericks won't trade Gafford if Lively isn't healthy. Lively missed like the whole season with a broken foot.
3: Let me, I'll throw one more out there. Trey Murphy.
2: Love him.
3: Great player.
2: Yeah, and Herb Jones, who plays with him, was another one.
3: I saw a report that he's going to be traded before the draft. Trey Murphy is.
2: Okay.
0: And Bill Simmons also said it's probably going to go to like the Celtics or maybe the Thunder themselves, too.
3: Now, I think the Lakers should be in on that.
2: I do, too.
3: He is a perfect
2: fit. What everybody's looking for, a 3-and-D wing who can shoot threes.
3: Yep. And is there a way to steal him and Herb Jones from New Orleans? Do the Lakers have a package that can steal both of those guys from New Orleans? Because that transforms the roster. All of a sudden, you've added two really good 3-and-D wings, especially defense. Herb Jones is a great defender.
2: I think the only way you get those two guys out of New Orleans is multiple number ones and probably Austin. Do you think they can get it for anything less than that?
3: You got three number ones, right?
2: Yeah.
0: Didn't their new assistant GM just come from the Pelicans, too?
2: Yeah. Then he's a rocket scientist.
3: Yeah, I know. I saw that.
0: But, you know, maybe an inside track of negotiations.
3: Yeah.
2: Yeah.
3: I mean, I love that. Would you move Austin in that trade is the question. Because it probably would take Austin.
2: Another question is, would you be willing to take, if you could get those two guys, would you be willing to take the Zion contract?
3: You think they'd want to include that?
2: Because I think they'd love to get out of it.
3: They'd love to get out of it? Yeah, I'd do.
2: Yeah. I would too.
3: Yeah. I mean, if you're getting the other two guys and you get whatever Zion gets.
0: So you're saying Trey Murphy, Herb Jones, and Zion?
3: Yeah.
2: Well,
3: Zion would be a salary
2: dump
3: for that.
2: Now, the more I think about it, though, I don't think they would put all three of them in the same deal just because then they're left with nothing.
3: Yeah, they're left with. Yeah, exactly. Exactly.
2: But they would probably do two of them.
3: Austin plus three ones.
2: For Trey Murphy and Herb Jones.
3: Jones?
2: I'd think about it.
3: Yeah, I would too.
0: Well, let's see what the people have to think.
3: Let's see what the people think. 877-710-ESPN on a day the Rams acquire the defensive player of the year in the NFL, Myles Garrett, who had 25 sacks last year. 877-710-ESPN. Should Oklahoma City roll it back, run it back? They've got Chet Holmgren, who disappeared in Game 7 of the NBA Finals. You got a take on Game 1 Wednesday night. You got the Knicks host. No, San Antonio hosting the Knicks,
2: correct?
3: Right?
2: Yeah, it's series starts, and it's 2-2, 1-1-1. They went back to that. So it's first two games in San Antonio, then two in New York, and then 1-1-1 to bring it home.
3: And then what do you think of my Austin trade, the idea of moving Austin in a deal for Herb Jones and Trey Murphy? 877-710-ESPN. We will get your calls coming up next. Mason in Ireland, 710-ESPN.
4: And the Monday Bombshell. Myles Garrett is heading from Cleveland to L.A. Adam Schefter and Ian Rappaport reporting the news that the best defensive player in the NFL is becoming a Ram. 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
3: Earlier this morning on the Sedano and Cap Morning Show, right here on ESPN LA, it wasn't even real yet. And Cappy and Sedano were talking about Myles Garrett as a Ram.
4: Rumor about the Rams and Myles Garrett, too, that's been surfacing all of a sudden. I mean, I love how the Rams are involved in every rumor.
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5: But isn't every L.A. team involved in every rumor? I'll tell you one thing, though. When you think about Myles Garrett, the rumors began, George, last basketball season when Myles Garrett showed up in the ESPN L.A. suite.
4: Yeah.
5: People started circulating it around. Oh, my God, Myles Garrett's in the ESPN L.A. suite. You know that ESPN LA is a business partner of the LA Rams. What's he doing here exactly? And that's
4: they're also a business partner of the Cleveland Browns. So.
3: Did Cappy speak it into fruition? Myles Garrett is now a Ram, and the Sedano and Cap Morning Show is reacting tomorrow morning at 7 a.m. on your home of
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3: 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And you know it's time for Sports Graffiti on Mason in Ireland. 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
3: That's right, that number is back. 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
3: You get to talk to Mason in Ireland during Sports Graffiti, and we know everybody loves Mason in Ireland.
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11: Gregory Mendez, Port Hueneme, California.
3: Why do you want Mason in Ireland?
11: Well, I love them because they're there every day for me. They're consistently giving out some funny takes, being goofy, and to be honest, we need it in a time like this, so I love it.
3: Let's do it. Sports Graffiti time. Take it away, Mace.
12: All right, got one line open, 877-710-ESPN on the day the Los Angeles Rams acquire Myles Garrett. Let's hit the phones. Let's go to Walrus in Encino. Walrus, you're on Sports Graffiti. What's going on, Walrus?
13: Good afternoon.
12: Good afternoon.
13: This is the place where people who can't win come to win. Think about the two teams you root for the hardest, perhaps with USC, Mace. You've got the Dodgers getting Ohtani 2, probably 3 rings this year. Now look at Myles Garrett. Before him, of course, Matthew Stafford. So my question to you, John, is when are our Lakers going to finally get back to that place? Because the Lakers used to be that team. The Shaq comes to win the championship. Powell comes to win the championship. When is that going to happen? Have a great afternoon.
12: Okay, good afternoon.
14: Walrus, I don't know if you've been sleeping the last 2 years, but the biggest player to move was Luka,
12: and he came to the
14: Lakers. Yeah. So it's now a matter of what can you build around him.
12: Right,
14: but to suggest that the Lakers aren't star hunting is wrong. I mean, they got the biggest star out there.
12: They do. They absolutely do. And by the way, the issue with the Lakers isn't the stars, it's the depth.
14: Right.
12: It's not necessarily stars that they need. They need deep.
14: You know what's interesting? I put this in an email to you guys yesterday, is the Spurs, who embark on the finals Wednesday, have nailed their last three drafts. In 23, they took Wemby number one. In 24, they took Stephon Castle fourth. And in 25, they took Dylan Harper second. And all three of those guys look like they're going to be all-stars for a long time. But under the new CBA, the new anti-tanking rules, you can't do that anymore. You're not allowed to pick three times in the top five anymore.
12: Mm.
14: So the Spurs may have got grandfathered in, and nobody's going to be able to do that.
12: Exactly.
14: Now.
12: Let's go to Gary in Chatsworth. Hey, Gary, what's happening, man?
15: Good afternoon, gentlemen.
12: I am
15: pumped. Really pumped. Now, we got to put him over Trent Williams. I mean, directly over Trent Williams, or move him around on the line, because the 49ers are really maybe a threat, but where are we going to put him?
14: Well, I would. First of all, Gary, I would tell you I'd be more worried about the Seahawks than the Niners.
6: Oh yeah, for sure.
14: But if you want to specifically address it to the Niners, Myles Garrett can line up wherever. Myles Garrett is Aaron Donald.
6: Right. By the way, Jared Verse moved
14: you
6: around.
14: You have to adjust to him,
6: right?
14: Not the other way around.
6: Yeah.
16: I think specifically what Sua said that I hadn't even really thought of before, but the idea that the DBs only have to cover for 2 seconds.
6: Right. Because Myles Garrett's
16: going to
6: be
16: in that for 5 seconds.
6: Yeah.
16: And that's already the time that the quarterback has to throw the ball.
14: Yep. And remember, they have two new corners.
6: Yes.
14: So
16: they're fantastic.
14: They're just loading up.
6: They are. Let's go to Jim in South L.A. Hey, Jim, what's up, man?
17: Good afternoon, gentlemen.
6: Good afternoon.
17: Welcome back, Mace.
6: Thank you, man.
17: You know, I'm thinking about AR, and he is not a $40 million player. He's a good guy. I love him. But, you know, I don't think he can lead us to the next step. And when you think about who is available, Dort's not going to do it. Hartenstein, he's not going to do it. Chet might help. But we might be kind of stuck here just because of who's available. What? It's going to have to be a trade, I think.
6: It definitely is going to be. It's going to have to be a trade. There are not really available free agents who fit. There are some restricted free agents, but there aren't really absolute free agents that are out there that make
14: Correct.
6: Sense.
14: But, Jim, think about this. Every year, and today's Myles Garrett news is an example of this.
6: Boom, out of nowhere.
14: Every year, a great player or two moves, and nobody sees it coming. 2 years ago for the Lakers, it was Luka. Today for the Rams, it was Myles Garrett. Somebody big is going to move in the offseason. The question is, can the Lakers get it?
6: Right.
14: And I don't know who that person is, but it just continues to happen.
6: Yeah. Let's go to Brian in East L.A. Hey, Brian, you're on Sports Graffiti. What are you doing, man?
18: Good afternoon, guys. Good afternoon. So from now until February 2027, the four major American sports will crown a champion. The preseason favorites are Oilers, Thunders, Dodgers, and Rams. We know that two of those aren't going to be champions. If none of them win, what's the bigger disappointment, Thunder, Dodgers, or Rams?
6: Thunder, Dodgers, or Rams.
14: Would be the biggest disappointment if they don't win it next year. Well, the Thunder have now taken a backseat to the Spurs.
6: Yeah,
14: They're already to the bottom of your list. But Rams or Dodgers would be interesting. More likely, Dodgers win another World Series or Rams win the Super Bowl.
6: Boy, that is so tough. I'm going to lean Rams. I don't know.
14: It's so hard to win three World Series in a row.
6: So much has to go right for you to win a third World Series. Let's go to Tony in L.A. Hey, Tony, what's happening, man?
19: Hey, welcome back, mate.
6: Thank you, man.
19: Hey, I wanted to talk to you about the Dodgers. We're talking about getting Aroldis Chapman.
6: Yes.
19: And I know you had issues with Trevor Bauer. Because of domestic abuse, and so did Aroldis Chapman. What's the difference between, you know, getting one or the other? And if they did get him, what are they going to do when, the current closer, Diaz, comes back?
14: All right, so
6: that's good. Thanks,
14: right.
6: Man.
14: I would say this about the difference between Aroldis Chapman and Trevor Bauer. Chapman has reinserted himself into baseball and proven he can keep his nose clean. Trevor has yet to do that, not saying that he won't one day. But the reason the Dodgers punted on Chapman the first time around is they didn't want to be the first ones to give him a deal because they had agreed to a trade for him, and they got some blowback. They didn't want to be the first team to give him a deal after his domestic violence incident.
6: Right.
14: Now he has played for a few teams and kept his nose clean. Bauer, and if you guys listen to the show, you know I'm on record as saying I think Bauer deserves a second chance. But baseball disagrees with me. So I would think because the Dodgers were the last team Trevor played for, that they would potentially, I'm not sure, because I'm kind of rooting for Bauer to get back in there. But I don't think the Dodgers would welcome him back until he reinserted himself into baseball.
6: Yeah, I don't know how much. There's smoke about Aroldis Chapman to the Dodgers, but at this moment, it's just speculation, right?
14: Yeah. By the way, do you guys see the story? I mean, we can all agree that it's fun to, you know, get on people. I'm in the YouTube chat today, which I never thought
6: God.
14: Go back.
6: Oh,
14: and
6: crazy.
14: People, you know, people attack Emily and I in there pretty much every 10 minutes.
6: Stop doing that.
14: But Tanner Scott's wife said that after he blew that game the other night, and he's been great. He just had a bad game. She actually got death threats on social media. Really? That's where we're at? We're going to send death threats to the wife of a Dodger reliever when the Dodgers have won back-to-back World Series, and he's probably been our best bullpen guy so far this year.
16: And one game out of 162 games. It's not. It's never justified.
6: You know,
16: but on May 31st?
6: Right. And and by the way, it's threatening kids. It's like the most
16: absolutely
6: awful, awful stuff. And the only thing I can think is it's a gambler who lost money.
16: So what? It's your fault for gambling.
6: Listen, I don't think that things should go out. I'm just saying it sounds like it could be somebody who lost money because the Dodgers didn't win that game on Saturday. What else could have brought that level of reaction?
16: Which is
6: terrible.
16: Everybody should not be able to DM people and give them death threats.
6: Yeah, that is absolutely
14: disgusting. Let's even break it down even more. If you're giving death threats to a public figure, you have mental problems.
6: Right. And by the
14: get
6: way,
14: help.
6: You should find this person and honestly, you should bust them, prosecute them.
14: Yeah.
6: That's hate speech. It's awful. Let's go to Elizabeth in
16: Exeter.
6: Elizabeth, welcome. How are you?
20: Hi. So with the Rams getting Myles Garrett, do you think that Rams, Lakers, or Dodgers, he's going to win the next championship?
6: Okay, next championship will be, let's see, the next championship will be the Dodgers. Then after that will be the Rams, and then the Lakers will win.
16: Oh,
6: don't
16: forget USC Trojans.
6: USC Trojans, that's right. Sue forgot Halloween.
16: Yeah.
6: USC Ohio State.
16: The thing is, I think so. Halloween is USC, and then the day after is the Rams game. I think you got that mixed up.
6: Oh, is that right? Halloween.
16: So it's
6: Rams Halloween
16: game
6: weekend.
16: Yes, Rams game is November 1st. The Halloween game is the 31st for USC and Ohio State.
6: Right. Right.
16: So don't worry, Sue. You'll be very busy.
6: Oh yeah, and that's a huge moment for USC as they shock the world.
14: They better. They may be looking for a new coach.
6: Let's get one more in here. Let's go to David in Venice. Hey, David, you're on Sports Graffiti. What's happening, man? Hello, David. Gone. Let's go Cameron in Lake Forest. Last call of the day. Hey, Cameron, what's up?
21: Good afternoon.
6: So,
21: the Rams following the Dodgers motto, just buying everybody. Can the Lakers follow the Dodgers and the Rams motto?
14: Well, they're trying, but there's a salary cap in both the NFL and in the NBA. And by the way, Mace, in baseball, both sides have proposed different things. The owners proposed a salary cap, and Bryce Harper said, we can't walk out of the room. He
6: wants to keep talking.
14: Yeah, he's completely changed his tune. He's like, we've got too much momentum. I'm not saying I'll ever accept a salary cap, but I'm not hanging up on him either.
6: Right.
14: So there may be a room for a compromise there. The Lakers have a tough job between now and the start of the season, but they're one of only four teams that have a lot of cap flexibility.
6: Right.
14: So there's a lot they can do.
6: Yeah, it's Brooklyn, Chicago, and the Lakers.
14: Yeah.
6: Right? Those are the three most teams with the most cap space. So, yeah. But they need to remake the roster with the idea that you're going to have to beat San Antonio, or you're going to have to beat Oklahoma City, or you're going to have to beat both of them in a playoff run. All right, coming up next for you, are the Rams going to load manage Matthew Stafford? We'll do that coming up next. On the day that the Rams acquire the best defensive player in the NFL, Myles Garrett. This is the home of Myles Garrett and the Los Angeles Rams, 710 ESPN.
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22: And the Monday bombshell. Myles Garrett is heading from Cleveland to L.A. Adam Schefter and Ian Rappaport reporting the news that the best defensive player in the NFL is becoming a Ram. 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

0: Jacob.
1: Hey, it's Travis. Coming up at 3 o'clock, Myles Garrett is a Ram. No, you heard that right. Myles Garrett, that Myles Garrett, is a Ram. DeMarco and I will be all over it. What did they do? How did they do it? Don't miss it. Starting at 3 right here. DeMarco and Travis, ESPN LA.
2: Hey, what's up, people?
3: Happy birthday, Alanis Morissette.
2: Alanis Morissette.
3: She held the angst of all women everywhere.
2: One of the most influential albums of all time. I got to see her in concert. She performed with Pink. She showed up and performed with Pink. She was amazing. So happy birthday, Alanis Morissette. All right, so ladies and gentlemen, the Rams have gotten Myles Garrett. I don't know if you've heard that or not, but it is the story of the day. One of the other stories of the day, John, and this came out over the weekend, the Rams are expected to load manage Matthew Stafford this offseason, similar to last year, and it is reported that we should expect to see a lot of Ty Simpson. It is too early to quantify what Simpson has brought to the team, McVay said. The offseason workout program is setting up foundations that will help once players are participating in full speed, blah, blah, blah, blah, blah.
3: Let's clarify, sees Ty Simpson in training camp.
2: Right, in training camp.
3: Yeah. See, we're not load.
2: No.
3: Not load managing during the season. During this season, it is going to be Matthew Stafford.
2: It's
3: going to
2: be like last year where he didn't really do a lot in terms of training camp.
3: He had his injury, and they were trying to be very careful with him. But they seem to feel like there was a correlation between not the many reps in the offseason, preseason, turns into health availability during the regular season.
2: Now, I am of the belief, by the way, that the pick of Ty Simpson was a mistake.
4: I don't know if it was a mistake, but it doesn't make sense considering where the Rams are.
2: Now
4: he might turn out to be a great player. They just don't need him right
2: but
4: now.
2: But they're playing for this year, not for down the line when Ty Simpson would develop and ultimately take over. Now, I was reassured by this. Do you believe Sean McVay was in on the Ty Simpson pick? We've talked about this a lot. He was very salty at the introductory press conference.
4: I think he was in the loop. I don't think if he was the only person to make the decision, I don't think they would have taken him. But I think he's being, you know, he realizes the Rams are collaborative. Him and Les work together. This is what Les wanted to do. And Sean's okay with that.
2: Okay, here's what former Ram Eric Weddle said.
5: I'll let you guys in on a little information. Okay. Because it's past the fact, so Sean won't get mad at me now. I talked to Sean on Monday night. He told me what they were going to do Monday night. And I was sworn to secrecy. It was me, Sean, and Les are the only ones that knew. And the way it panned out, obviously, they didn't want anyone to get... Because there were multiple teams that were going to pick Ty before later in the first round. And... So, yeah, like, when it comes down to it, you...
2: Oh, yeah.
4: When it comes down to it,
2: when it comes
4: they
2: down
4: took
2: to
4: Ty
2: it,
4: Simpson.
2: They took Ty Simpson.
3: I yeah. have... Okay.
2: Okay.
3: Why would the people in the know be Sean McVay, Les Snead, and Eric Weddle?
2: Because I would think that...
3: That makes no sense.
4: Well, there were others that knew.
3: Why was Eric Weddle included?
4: Those were the only people Eric Weddle was aware who knew. But I'm sure they told other people.
3: I have no idea why, if they wanted to keep it a secret, they would tell Eric Weddle.
2: He was in on it.
3: Well,
2: do you think he's making it up? Oh, you do?
3: I just think it's an interesting story because everything that's been happening is everyone trying to cover this up and saying that they knew about it already. I don't know why in the world Eric Weddle would be somebody that they told. He's not in the organization anymore. He's not a coach. He's just a friend. So if you try and keep it all under wraps, why would you tell Eric Weddle?
2: Yeah, because I think he must be tight with Eric Weddle. Hey, I'm sure Weddle's ready to roll off the couch and play if he needs to.
3: This reeks
4: like
3: to me.
4: Like Aaron Donald?
2: Right, he's the guy that would do it.
3: No, that sound reeks to me of let's try to keep covering everybody's bases still.
2: All right. I tend to believe him, but all right. The Freeway Series is coming. Hey, Freeway Series is coming. Join Greg Bergman at Clearman's Galley in San Gabriel for a Blue Review watch party this Sunday, June the 7th at 1 o'clock as the boys in blue take on the Angels. Our friends from Milagro Tequila will be pouring their signature freshest margarita straight from the Margarita Mobile. Sunday, June 7th, Clearman's Galley, Greg Bergman, See you there. All right, so, John, the Dodgers, speaking of stars, we've talked about the galaxy of stars now we have, including Miles Garrett here in Los Angeles. Tarek Skubal of the Tigers is expected to be traded. Ping! Ping's right! If the guy that predicted this, David Pingelor, the Ping, said this last year. The Dodgers, now this is Jim Bowden. Jim Bowden says they might be able to do this deal for nothing but prospects.
4: Really?
2: Yeah.
4: If I'm the Tigers, I need at least a couple of players that can slide into my rotation. I need one. I need two of these. I need Wroblewski minimum.
2: Yeah.
3: Well, he says they could do it. So here's what he said. He said that if the Dodgers bulk, so if they won't do it if Wroblewski and Sheehan's in the deal, the Tigers could pivot and ask for one of their top starting pitching prospects instead, like River Ryan or Christian Zazueta.
2: Mm-hmm.
3: That would be a steal.
2: And then one of their premier outfield prospects.
3: Of course.
2: Like James Tibbs III.
3: But do it in a heartbeat if you can keep Wroblewski and Sheehan.
4: By the way, the A.J. Brown of the Patriots trade just happened.
2: Oh, did it?
4: Yeah.
2: A.J. Brown is a Patriot.
3: Aw, dang. Not a Ram.
2: We can't have everybody.
3: That's the same with the Dodgers.
2: We have so many of the nice things.
3: And
2: we
3: they
2: can't
3: seem
2: keep
3: to get
2: more nice things.
4: Most of our most of the listeners don't want A.J. Brown. They don't want LeBron. It's for whatever reason, I don't know if it's reading books. I don't know if it's all the drama.
3: Everything Diana Rossini reported about him that we made and maybe marred and other things and the reasons why she was trying to muck up about him and get him out of the Eagles. But
2: he's gone. He's gone. Finally, the Eagles were definitely going to move him and he'll bring his books to New England.
3: All right. But Tarek Skubal.
2: Yes. Tarek Skubal.
3: So
2: for prospects, John.
3: Yeah.
2: In a second, right?
4: Yeah, done.
2: And by the way, I would include Wroblewski or Sheehan. Not both necessarily, but one or the other.
4: All right. You want to hear a really big swing the Dodgers could do?
2: Yeah.
4: Last week, while you were gone,
2: mm-hmm.
4: Somebody tipped me. Somebody in the know.
3: The Ping?
2: Ooh.
4: It wasn't Ping.
2: It was not the Ping.
4: That this person is convinced the Royals are going to trade Bobby Witt.
2: Oh, my God.
4: Okay. So, the Dodgers tend to get involved anytime a really big name hits.
2: Oh.
4: Would you?
2: Yes.
4: No, wait a minute.
2: You're saying Witt at short and Mookie back to right.
4: I am.
2: Yes, I would do it.
4: And Kyle Tucker to left.
2: Yeah, 100%. I'm in. I'm friggin' in on that.
4: Sends Teo to a backup role.
2: Yes.
4: You're okay with that?
2: I am okay with that.
4: Can
2: you imagine Bobby Witt at shortstop?
4: Yeah, so maybe all these prospects that you're thinking about giving up for Skubal, save them for Bobby Witt.
2: Man.
3: Okay, yeah, so would you rather have Skubal or Witt?
4: Witt. Plays every day.
3: Yeah, and
2: Witt.
3: Your pitching depth is so deep already. Like, Tarek Skubal is the cherry on top.
4: Well, we had one guy call last week, or it might have been the week you were here before you left,
2: okay,
4: that was saying that he was convinced

0: He's a great fielder. He's fast. He's a leader.
1: He's young, right?
0: I think he's in his 20s still.
2: Yeah, he is 26.
0: So I know it's probably a long shot, but keep an eye out for that, too.
2: Wow.
1: The Dodgers are going to be involved in everything.
2: Let's get Scooble and
0: the Dodgers,
2: Bobby Witt Jr.
0: The Dodgers to baseball are what the Thunder are to the NBA, that anytime a big name moves, their phone's going to ring.
2: Yeah, look
0: just,
2: out.
0: Just to see, just to get them involved.
2: Yeah.
0: You know, just to.
1: How about the price?
0: Yeah. And
2: man, oh, man. What a day. I'm telling you, we are so lucky.
0: We're so spoiled.
2: Yeah, we are so lucky in LA to have all of this.
1: The sun's shining. We live in a lovely city.
2: It's a beautiful day. Summer's here. I mean, it's a great day to be alive. I'll be honest. It's a great day to be alive.
1: It is a great day. Mason, you had a...
2: It's always better to be alive, by the way.
1: You have a thought after the this Dodgers weekend.
2: Yeah, so the umpire yesterday was Sean Barber at the Dodger game.
0: What about him?
2: They started challenging.
0: Yeah, Dalton Rushing was like challenging. I saw him challenge. I watched the first two innings. I saw him challenge like eight pitches.
2: Eight calls were overturned by this umpire. Eight calls. Now, here's my question. We have all this technology. Why don't we just use ABS to call all the balls and strikes, get every single one right? The home plate umpire will just be told it's a ball or it's a strike. He'll announce it. He still does all the home plate stuff, call it safe out, all that stuff.
0: Yeah, I think it's probably the world we're heading
2: towards.
0: Don't
2: you think that makes sense? Why not get every call
0: exactly
2: right?
0: I think that's
2: eventually
0: where we'll get.
2: Yeah. Em, do you like that?
1: My only drawback is maybe it'll take time. It doesn't seem like it takes a little time to get the ABS and it has the thing. So if it's like extra 30 seconds every time somebody hits,
2: right,
1: that might add up over time.
2: Could.
1: And at the Yankee game over the weekend, there was a glitch, but obviously umpires glitch all the time and call the wrong thing.
2: That's
1: so,
2: true. He glitched eight times.
1: Maybe
2: yesterday.
1: In a year or two when the technology can be even faster.
2: Then sure.
0: So on Friday, Mace, we had a story from Adam Silver where they're going to now move a lot of stuff to automatic AI video replay just to speed up the reviews, which is desperately needed.
2: Made so much sense.
0: Yeah.
2: So much sense. All right. 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
0: We haven't talked to her in a while.
2: It's been a while. Last time I saw her was, I think, her wedding. Mason in Ireland, 710 ESPN.
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3: And the Monday Bombshell. Myles Garrett is heading from Cleveland to L.A. Adam Schefter and Ian Rappaport reporting the news that the best defensive player in the NFL is becoming a Ram. 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
3: This is from the mind of John Irish.
4: Okay.
3: That's it.
4: Yeah.
3: If you're Aaron Donald.
4: Yeah. Oh, come on.
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2: I mean, Johnny I does make a good point. Can you imagine? 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
5: All right, ladies and gentlemen, the Rams have traded for Miles Garrett. It's all now official. He will be introduced tomorrow at a press conference at 2 o'clock.
6: You know, our next guest, Mace, used to be very close with us.
5: Yes.
6: And was regularly appeared on this show.
5: And now.
6: And then, like most people we have mentored in the business, she has zoomed past us professionally.
5: Yep.
6: And is now one of ESPN's biggest stars. And we welcome to the show a woman we once knew when she was young and impressionable. And now she's running the network. Lindsay Theory. Hi, Lindsay Theory.
7: You guys, that is such a kind but overly generous introduction. Mace, I was just thinking the last time I saw you was at my wedding 5 years ago.
5: Okay,
6: so Lindsay, before we get into this Miles Garrett trade, life update. Do you have kids yet?
7: I have two kids, a 4-year-old and a 2-year-old.
5: Nice.
7: Literally just celebrated the 5th anniversary a couple days ago.
6: Love it.
7: It's been a crazy 5 years.
5: Yeah.
6: Good for you. All right. Did this trade surprise you as much as it did us?
7: I was stunned. And it feels weird saying that because when it comes to the Rams, like, haven't we all learned we should never really be surprised?
6: Right.
5: Yeah.
7: Crazy things happen at the craziest moments. I was stunned. In fact, like, Adam's tweet came across my screen and I didn't believe it. And I saw Ian's and Tom's. And I went through all of their accounts and just double checked that it wasn't like a hoax account tweeting it. And here's why, because it's like the Miles Garrett coming to LA thing. Okay, that's oddly the believable part to me. But when I saw the graphic of Miles next to Jared Verse, it's like Jared Verse is such a young, outstanding talent here. Like, that was kind of, you know, the surprise there really is not that they went and were aggressive in getting a talent, but then it was Jared Verse, who was obviously a great locker room guy, great guy on the field. Like, that's the part where you're like, oh, he's the one getting sent away. It was surprising. And then you stop and you remember who the Rams are, and it's not surprising at all.
5: So Jared Verse is 25 and Miles Garrett is 30. Obviously, Miles Garrett is the best defensive player in the NFL right now. In 5 years, how this trade going to look?
7: Who cares in 5 years? They're going to win a Super Bowl next year,
5: look,
7: right?
5: I am all about this year. I'm all about, but I'm saying,
6: I love this trade.
5: Is there
6: the
5: a long-term downside to this?
7: No, I don't think there is. And I only say that because the Rams have already proven that, like, the future. Remember, we all wrote the stories. I will take personal responsibility. I wrote the stories back when they were trading for Marcus Peters or Jalen Ramsey or Brandon Cooks or Von Miller or remember they tried to get Khalil Mack.
5: Yep.
7: All of these things where it's like the Rams, quote unquote, mortgaged their future to win a Super Bowl or to advance to an NFC championship. And none of that ever ended up mattering. What, they had maybe like one down season? In 5 years, we'll probably look back and be like, well, the Rams won the Super Bowl, and here they are doing something wild again. If Sean McVay and Les Snead are still there together, here they are doing something wild again to win again.
5: Wouldn't it be, by the way, Lindsay, wouldn't
7: that's all we're going to remember.
5: Would it not be crazy if they won their two Super Bowls both at home at SoFi?
7: Wouldn't that be crazy? I don't have the history book up, but like that has got to be something that's probably never, I'm guessing.
5: I think the only other time it's happened in a home stadium was Tampa. Tampa's Super Bowl was in their home stadium.
6: They won, yeah. Oh, well, and the 49ers way back in the day won it at Stanford Stadium, which is in their market, but not in their stadium. We're talking to Lindsay Theory from ESPN. Lindsay, everything I know about Myles Garrett is good. I think, I from everyone I've talked to from years of watching him play, I don't, and you would know better than me because you follow this stuff closer. I don't think he has a weakness. Does he?
7: If he does, it's certainly not one that I've ever heard of or seen. I mean, you don't win two-time NFL Defensive Player of the Year just to like make that, to liken that here to LA terms. What people here in Los Angeles know best, it's Aaron Donald. That's a Defensive Player of the Year guy. I mean, Myles Garrett has won that twice. Like, you don't win that award and have a weakness to your game. So when it comes to like the price, it's a steep price to pay. But this is a guy who's going to come in and make an absolute difference. And when you need that play to win the Super Bowl, when you need that Aaron Donald pressure to win the Super Bowl, that is what Myles Garrett's job is going to be.
6: We're talking to Lindsay Theory. And, Lindsay, you brought up Aaron Donald. I'm getting crushed for this, but I don't care. As soon as I saw this trade,
7: I heard it coming in, and I couldn't believe this was even suggested.
6: Okay. 0% chance, in your opinion? Can I get a dumb and dumber? There is a chance, or as far as you're concerned, 0% chance Aaron Donald even answers the phone if they call him.
7: You're saying there's a chance. He's going to answer the phone if they call him. He's still really close with everybody.
5: Yeah, I mean, he'll answer the phone.
7: The question on the other line, on the other end of the line is like, hey, are you coming back? I mean, I think Aaron's going to laugh at them and be like, nah, you guys are good. You got Myles Garrett. You got Trent McDuffie. Like, you guys don't need me. Look, I'm never going to say never.
6: That's all I'm looking for, Lindsay. That's all I'm looking for.
7: If I thought Aaron Donald would come back, it would have been like last season when they really just needed that push on defense to get, you know, to become that team. I'd be, like, this was surprising today, I would be stunned beyond belief if Aaron Donald ever came back to the NFL, especially like in this scenario. To me, he'd look at this and be like, you guys have everything you need.
5: Yeah, dude's been away for 3 years.
7: Point. I don't think so. Yeah.
6: Hey,
7: yeah.
6: Serena Williams unretired today.
5: Yes,
6: anything's possible. Yeah. Come on. So
7: what a wild day in sports.
5: It is crazy day. Crazy day. So, Lindsay, let's handicap next year. I mean, I really think the Rams are Super Bowl favorites. And as of today, I really do believe we're going to win the Super Bowl. Is their biggest challenger still Seattle?
7: I would say so. I mean, the only thing about Seattle, to me, that's a question mark, is that Clint Kubiak, you know, their offensive coordinator, is now the head coach.
6: Oh, that's a good point. Yeah.
7: So that to me is the only question mark in Seattle. Other than that, their defense is going to be phenomenal again with Mike McDonald and the pieces they have. Their special teams. Oh, you guys, this is the off season brain right now getting me. Their returner, I think he left. He's staying.
5: Xavier,
6: they signed him. The guy they got from New Orleans.
7: Yeah,
6: they signed
7: did get
6: that
7: him.
6: Guy.
7: Yeah, yes. Thank you.
5: Rashid Shaheed.
7: Yeah. Whole background. Rashid Shaheed. He's such a nice young man. I apologize to him for not recalling his name. Rashid Shaheed. So like their defense is still great. Their special teams is great. The only question again is going to be their offense and how that looks with Clint Kubiak gone. But I think Sam Darnold obviously has proven he's a good quarterback, back-to-back 14 win seasons. When you look at the grand scheme of the NFC West, I this very much puts the Rams in the driver's seat. And if you're talking about the best division out there, I'm still saying it's the NFC West because that's what it is, has been. And the 49ers obviously going to get healthy again this season. But I would put the Rams
6: as the
7: Super Bowl favorite.
5: Did the Rams improve more than any team in the NFL this offseason?
7: I'd say so. I mean, there's still some questions, right, about them taking Ty Simpson in the first round
5: yeah.
7: and how they use that pick. Obviously, that makes a little more sense now. They don't have that 2027 pick if they did need a quarterback at some point. I'm not as much of a hater on that pick as so many people are. I'm like, why didn't you improve the roster?
5: Yeah,
7: right now?
5: I'm part of the hater club.
6: Yeah, but it's
7: yeah,
6: a good point,
7: well,
6: Lindsay.
7: Do,
6: they kind of did
7: need a quarterback.
6: Yeah, they kind of did shiny object today. No one's talking about Ty Simpson now that they've landed Myles Garrett. All right, Lindsay,
7: before we let
6: you go, I don't know if you're aware of this. But a conversation we had with you years ago has changed how we do things around here. Do you know where I'm going with this?
5: Oh, yeah.
7: I know exactly where you're going.
6: So when you used to, when Lindsay was covering exclusively the Rams,
5: yep.
6: now she's been promoted and she covers the whole league.
5: Yes.
6: When you were exclusively covering the Rams, you invited both of us to your wedding.
5: Mm-hmm.
6: And Mason mm-hmm. and I each got you a gift.
5: Yes.
6: I bought you something off of your registry. It was some floating candle thing that you wanted.
7: I still have them, and they just went on my new bookshelf. Shelves in our new house. They're beautiful. Thank you. I remember that.
6: Okay. Now, Lindsay, Mace sent you cold hard cash. And I don't know if you remember this.
5: Straight cash money, Lindsay.
6: But right after you got back from your honeymoon, we made you come on and say, which gift did you like better? And we weren't going to let you leave until you answered. And you answered cash. And since that day, I have exclusively given cash at wedding. Like, that's all I'll give now is cash. Now you have 5 years. You have the benefit of time. You have two children. You're living your life. Do you still feel the same way that if Emily has two weddings that she's in?
5: Yeah.
6: Right, Em?
8: Yeah, next month.
6: Okay.
7: Yeah.
6: So do you still say, Lindsay, as the bride, you can never go wrong with cash, and cash is preferred over something on the registry. Assume that the two...
7: Oh, that's...
6: Go ahead.
7: That's a tough one because, like I said, those floating candles are beautiful on our new shelves, and when I put them up, I thought of you. That being said, I'm also... you guys wouldn't believe it. My home studio is actually out in my garage. I'm looking at the crib that my five-year-old obviously no longer sleeps in, and the cash... We were pregnant, like, shortly after the wedding, paid for that crib. So, it's like, we needed that cash. That cash was so helpful.
5: Yeah.
7: But also putting that object on my shelf that I still is a timeless object makes me think of you, Ireland. So, like, they both, 5 years, like, had such great purposes in our life. And the object made brought back happy memories of the day.
6: Okay. Lindsay, quit riding the fence. Emily has two weddings to go to. Should she get a gift off the registry or should she send cash?
7: Okay. If it's a gift on the registry that has a timeless value and won't wear out, get the gift. Now, if we're talking about something that's going to wear out, let's, like, say, I don't know, like a duvet cover, those eventually, like, you kind of have to throw away or give to a dog shelter, then maybe don't do that. But or give cash if they're, like, I don't know, just starting their life. I don't know. You guys, this is – they're
6: both great. Does this help you? Does this help you in any way,
8: Lindsay,
6: Emily?
8: It's okay. I'm giving cash.
5: There you go.
7: Okay, great.
5: Straight cash money. Cash is king, Lindsay. Cash is king. All right.
7: Cash is king.
5: Lindsay, it is great
6: so
5: to get you back on. It's such a cool day with Myles Garrett coming to town, and really cool that you came on and you came to our level because you're way up there now at ESPN. You're like,
7: you guys, you
5: NFL authority.
6: We appreciate you slumming with you in your old digs here with us today. It's very nice of you.
7: I have time in my schedule any day you guys need.
6: Is your husband still flying airplanes all over the world?
7: Back and forth from Salt Lake City today before I even make it off the air. You know it.
6: Yep.
5: All right.
6: Say hi to him for us.
5: Yep.
6: Thank you for doing this.
5: Thank you, Lindsay. Talk to you soon.
7: Thanks, guys.
5: Yeah, we should definitely get her back. She said she'd come on anytime.
6: Well, I don't know why we stopped calling her.
5: Yeah,
6: I'm with her.
5: Emily, why did we stop calling Lindsay Theory?
6: It's not your fault, Em. It's Bergman was so anti-guest.
5: Oh, see, I love guests. I love having people on and mixing it up.
6: I called Greg on this the other day. He's... With us, with Mason and Ireland, he produced our show for a lot of years.
5: Yep.
6: He was very anti-guest. If Mason and I booked a guest, we would have a guest.
5: We
6: if
5: would
6: not,
5: have to have it approved.
6: Yeah, but now he's on the Morales Morning Show, and all they do is guests. So, I mean, pick a lane, Greg.
5: Well, let me be honest. Right now, today, We've had Sua Cravens, Lindsay Theory,
6: and we have Adam Schefter
5: and Adam Schefter in 15 minutes. So
8: the big day in LA sports.
5: Big day in LA sports.
8: I will defend Greg. And when you guys, like with Lindsay or Sua, have a relationship, it's better to have those guests on than maybe someone.
6: One time, Mason and I were in Bristol, and we were doing a double.
5: Oh, my God. We were doing First Take, and we were
6: We would do First Take in the morning, then we'd go eat lunch, then we'd come back and do Mason in Ireland. And on the last day, we just were exhausted. So we told Greg to book a guest for every segment.
8: Perfect.
6: It was great.
5: Yeah, it was great. He didn't tell us who they were either.
6: And we had, so every guest was
8: roulette?
6: Kind of like icebreakers. No, we had to figure out who it was.
8: Oh, okay.
6: Remember, Gary Vitti was one of them.
5: Oh, Gary Vitti.
6: Jerry Harrison.
5: Jay Harris.
6: Greg did a great job of getting guests that day.
5: Yeah, he did.
6: Which made me even more mad because I knew he can do it. He just doesn't want to.
5: But here's the thing. We've made the adjustment. We can have guests if we want to.
6: Right.
5: We can take calls if we want to.
6: Right.
5: Bergman's not the boss of us.
8: We can double up the sports graffiti.
6: He's still Mao,
5: but he's not the boss
8: All
5: of
8: that's
5: us.
8: Important is great
6: no, of
8: radio.
6: Course. Morales is the boss
8: radio.
6: Of us.
5: It's true. All right, coming up next, let's do a little Wemby. Jay Williams said something that I want you to react to coming up next about Victor Wembanyama, who is getting ready for the finals. Game one is Wednesday night in San Antonio versus the Knicks. Mason and Ireland, 710 ESPN.
9: In the Monday Bombshell, Miles Garrett is heading from Cleveland to L.A. Adam Schefter and Ian Rappaport reporting the news that the best defensive player in the NFL is becoming a Ram. We are talking about it all day long on your home of the Rams, ESPN L.A.
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14: Hey, it's Travis. Coming up at 3 o'clock, Miles Garrett is a Ram. No, you heard that right. Miles Garrett, that Miles Garrett, is a Ram. DeMarco and I will be all over it. What did they do? How did they do it? Don't miss it. Starting at 3 right here. DeMarco and Travis, ESPN LA.
5: Oh, I know this song. This is a song called Texas Sun. Very appropriate, given
6: from who?
5: It is by the
8: Leon Bridges and
5: Leon
8: Kruger.
5: Bridges and Kruger. Hey, had no idea.
6: No.
5: It's good, though. Wednesday night, game one. Did I mention Miles Garrett is a Ram? Game one Wednesday night. Wemby, who had a terrific game seven. Actually, the Spurs had a terrific game seven. Shot the lights out in the fourth quarter. I will say, John, I'll ask you this question.
6: Yeah.
5: If Oklahoma City had Jalen Williams and A.J. Mitchell, would they have won that game?
6: I think so, but I'm through putting limits on Wemby.
5: Yeah, me too.
6: Wemby might just be that guy that no matter what obstacles you put in front of him, he's going to clear them. In that way, he could be the new Michael Jordan. But Jordan won six titles. Wemby has zero, so I'll wait and see. I'm taking the Knicks, by the way, in the finals.
5: Oh, I'm taking the Spurs.
6: So is everybody else.
5: Spurs are
6: favored, and they have home court. But I just think the Knicks are on a heater.
5: They are.
6: And selfishly, I'm rooting for Mike Brown, and I'm rooting for Josh Hart.
5: It'd be nice for Mike Brown.
6: Yeah, I like for Josh Hart. Josh Hart's a great guy, too.
5: So Jay Williams was on, I think he was on the Get Up this morning. He was talking about Wemby. Listen to what he said.
15: A lot of people were talking, after they won, a lot of people were talking about how emotional Victor was and, hey, the job isn't done yet. It's okay to be emotional after you win the Western Conference Finals with one of the youngest teams, with the way Dylan Harper played, with the way Vassell played, with the way De'Aaron Fox on his ankle played, with the block that Luke Kornet had. It was a major block against Hartenstein. Like, they have grown up as a team, and you want to see that emotion from a player where you know, even if he skips a press conference because he's angry or he's pissed off, these real raw emotions are what you see from Victor, and this is why we love him, because he's real, he's authentic, and he is always playing with a venom that it feels like reminds you of Kobe and Mike.
5: Reminds you of Kobe and Mike.
6: A little bit. But I mean, he's not, he hasn't won a title yet.
5: He's got a killer approach.
6: I'm just super high on Wemby. I think he's Shohei for basketball.
5: He is.
6: I think he's the greatest show in sports.
5: He absolutely is.
8: And he cares.
5: And he does. And
6: by
5: love
6: the way,
5: that
6: you know who else is one of those guys? Miles Garrett.
5: Oh, yeah.
6: He's like a game changer. He can wreck games, like Aaron Donald used to wreck games.
5: Yep.
6: So we're just ridiculously spoiled in L.A.
5: Yeah.
6: We, you know, the Dodgers have a team full of all-stars.
5: Yep.
6: The Lakers have Luka and LeBron for now. And now the Rams have the current MVP, Matthew Stafford, and the current Defensive Player of the Year, Miles Garrett, who, oh, by the way, has been to 7 Pro Bowls.
5: Kidding me?
6: And he's 30.
5: That's ridiculous. It's ridiculous. And, yeah, it is. You know what Ireland always says? Star effing driven town.
6: It is.
5: And it is.
6: And now they're just loaded with stars.
5: And we got us a whole constellation of them. Is that the right astronomical term? That's not astronomical. A constellation of stars.
8: I don't know what you're asking.
5: Yeah, I don't know. I'm asking either. All right. Hey, coming up next, Adam Schefter will join us. The guy who broke the news about Miles Garrett coming to the Rams. So Adam Schefter is coming up next morning. In the meantime, have you been to Cozum yet? You hear me talk about it. I am telling you, Cozum is one of the great experiences in Los Angeles. And FIFA World Cup is coming up. I think it starts on June the 12th. You can see all of the World Cup games in shared reality in the LED dome. 87-foot wraparound screen, shared reality. 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And by the way, World Cup, NBA Finals, you can see them at Cozum in shared reality. 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
2: 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And Cappy and Sedano were talking about Miles Garrett as a Ram.
16: Rumor about the Rams and Miles Garrett, too, that's been surfacing all of a sudden. 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
17: 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When you think about Miles Garrett, the rumors began, George, last basketball season when Myles Garrett showed up in the ESPN LA suite.
16: Yeah.
17: People started circulating it around. Oh, my God, Myles Garrett's in the ESPN LA suite. You know that ESPN LA is a business partner of the LA Rams. 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And that's
16: they're also a business partner of the Cleveland Browns. So.
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4: What's the name of that wrestler that's your twin brother?
5: D'Lo Brown.
4: Yeah. You said, do I look like this? I'm not kidding. When I look, for half a second, I'm like, I didn't know you actually wrestled for a minute. You look just like that
5: me
4: guy.
5: Me and D'Lo, we met here at a match. And as I'm walking up, he looks at me and goes, yep. And we just start laughing. Like, they've been telling me I look like you.
4: It's uncanny. Like, it's not like, you know, sometimes there's a resemblance.
5: Yeah.
4: Like, you guys look like you could be brothers.
5: I know, that's what I said. I did this. Like, where are you from? Where are your people from?
4: It does not match up at all.
5: Well, I'm like, it could be. We could be related.
6: Just like him. You should do his entrance, too. You know how he comes out? He's all,
5: I can't do it that way. D'Lo was one of the best wrestlers out there.
4: Yeah.
5: My dude.
4: Handsome, too,
5: handsome,
4: right?
5: Handsome dude. Handsome devil.
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0: And the Monday Bombshell. Myles Garrett is heading from Cleveland to L.A. Adam Schefter and Ian Rappaport reporting the news that the best defensive player in the NFL is becoming a Ram. We are talking about it all day long on your home of the Rams, ESPN L.A.
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8: 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A banner day in the Southland as Myles Garrett becomes an LA Ram. 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
9: All right, it is a big day in Los Angeles. As Morales said there, the Rams acquire Myles Garrett, the best defense player in the National Football League.
10: You know, this is exactly what I needed today, Mace, because yesterday was Black Sunday for UCLA fans.
9: Oh, right. I heard about all this.
10: The men seeded number one overall in the College World Series.
9: Yep.
10: Didn't even make it out of their own regional.
9: Oh, no.
10: They lost to St. Mary's twice, season over. And then the softball team, which is loaded with heavy hitters, played a thriller extra inning game against Texas Tech, but they lost. So both the men and the women out on the same day. And then I wake up this morning, and Myles Garrett is traded to the Rams. Mm. I mean, if you were going to make up a wish list, he would have been the first guy on it.
9: By the way, I totally didn't believe it when I first saw it. Totally. You sent it. I'm like, I immediately went and I like double checked with multiple places just to make sure. I mean,
11: it's not Adam Scheffler or something by accident.
9: Adam Scheffler, right. One of those things. I almost fell for one of those. I almost fell for one of those right before week before last. Somebody said there was a fake tweet about Mason Miller getting a 10-year contract, and I was going to fire back. This is the stupidest contract in history. Then I went and looked, total parody account.
10: Yeah,
9: I would have amplified a parody account. You got to really watch.
11: You know how Myles Garrett is going to fit right in.
9: Mm.
11: So he has been courtside for a Lakers game.
9: That's right.
11: Most recently, March 10th.
9: March 10th.
11: He was there with his, I think, now fiance, Chloe Kim.
9: I wonder if he knew or had a sense when he was at the Laker game in March.
11: Yeah, meeting with some people.
10: We'll get to talk to him eventually.
9: Yeah,
10: as soon as tomorrow.
9: We think maybe tomorrow.
11: Yes. His press conference with the Rams will be at 2 p.m. tomorrow. Depending on how long that lasts, it's either going to be in our show or going to be in the DeMarco and Travis show after us.
9: Excellent. So, John, Russell Wilson has officially, he's officially going to be a CBS Sports analyst, and he will be on their pregame show.
12: Let's ride.
9: Let's ride.
11: What a pittering out of the end of his career. Like, leaving Seattle and then using those picks, Seattle then built up their team that ended up winning a Super Bowl without him, goes to Denver, sucks.
9: Yep.
11: Then goes to Steelers, sucks.
9: Sucks.
11: Giants backup
9: yep.
11: behind Jackson Dart.
9: Yep.
11: And then now he's going to talk on CBS. Now, why would I listen to him?
10: I think when a great player finishes his career bouncing around,
9: yeah.
10: that nobody remembers.
9: No, he'll always be a Seahawk.
11: Oh, I'm going to remember.
10: Akeem Olajuwon ended his career in Toronto.
9: Right.
10: Charles Barkley ended his career in Houston.
9: Yeah.
10: Patrick Ewing was in Seattle. Nobody remembers.
9: But let's face it.
10: Steve Carlton, one of the greatest pitchers of all time, had like eight stops at the end.
9: We're going to remember him as a Seahawk. And by the way, television could be very good for Russell Wilson. You know, it takes... Don't
11: He's so scoff. Corny.
9: Don't scoff. He is corny.
11: He's corny and uninteresting.
9: But he's got a chance to be interesting. He's got a chance to polish himself up and be a great television personality. Then we'll forget about the last couple of years
10: yeah.
9: of his career.
10: Sometimes it doesn't work. I remember when Drew Brees got done playing, everybody said, well, he's going to be the next great TV analyst. And he wasn't and didn't even last a year.
9: Right.
10: But so sometimes it doesn't work.
9: Tony Romo, who was a average quarterback, winds up being a really big star because of his analyst work.
10: Right, but not according to you. I mean, he's controversial.
9: He's a terrible analyst. The worst. There's nobody worse than Tony Romo.
10: Mm.
9: Oh, you want to name names?
10: Well, I'm trying to think. I Who would be
9: the worst analyst?
10: Who would be worse than Tony? Well, so the number one analysts are Chris Collinsworth, Troy Aikman.
9: Love those guys.
10: Tom Brady and
9: he's
10: Tony Romo.
9: Better.
10: I would put Romo ahead of Brady.
9: I would put Brady. Brady is working at it, and I can see he's ascending.
11: What about Tirico?
9: Romo is a descending analyst.
10: What about who?
11: What about Tirico? I love Tirico.
10: Yeah, but he's a play-by-play guy.
9: Yeah,
10: we're just talking about analysts.
9: He's great play-by-play, by the way. That guy.
10: Yeah, he can do anything.
9: Absolutely anything.
11: I also think it's interesting that the NFC West is going to be so freaking loaded.
9: Yep.
11: Because, obviously, Super Bowl champions in the division. You have the 49ers who are hopefully, or for their sake, the fans' sake, going to get more healthy, but they have great stars on their team. And then you have the Cardinals.
9: Yep.
11: That Jacoby Brissett is holding out.
9: It's unbelievable.
11: That's how low they are.
9: I was just in Phoenix talking to a bartender. Told him I'm a Rams fan. He said, I am a Cardinals fan. I said, we're going to win the Super Bowl. He said, we are hopeless. Just hopeless.
11: They have had hope in, like, what, since 2018, maybe?
9: Yeah.
11: Didn't they win a playoff game in 2018, 17?
9: How does a team... I mean, they've not been... Well, the last time they were in the playoffs, didn't we beat them?
11: We as in the Rams, you're talking about?
9: Yeah, we as in the Rams. I think we beat Arizona in a playoff game at SoFi.
10: In a year.
9: Might have been at the Coliseum.
10: In a year, I think that year that Arizona had beaten them earlier in the season.
9: Yes, exactly. Kyler Murray was the quarterback then. All right, and joining us right now is the Adam Schefter. Adam, thank you so much for coming on. We appreciate your time an awful lot.
12: Thank you, Stephen. I appreciate having me.
10: Okay, Adam, we were pretty shocked by this, obviously. In your world, were there signs that this was going to happen, or were you as surprised as we were?
12: Well, what I would say is this, that when Myles Garrett restructured his contract in late March, I had a couple of teams call me and they're like, hey, are you aware of this restructure? I'm like, tell me about it. They're like, he's getting traded. I'm like, he's getting traded. They said so definitively, people that are very smart in the football world. And I remember calling the Browns and speaking to two different people there. And their response was completely opposite of what those very smart people told me. So now we've got two teams with no real feelings or no skin in the race, so to speak, no horse in the race, with the Browns saying they're going to trade Myles Garrett here. And I've got the Browns saying we're not trading Myles Garrett.
9: Hmm.
12: So what do you make of that, right? It's something that just stays on your radar, and you know it's possible, but you have to take someone at their word. I don't think they were lying, the Browns, at that point in time. I think they were trying to revamp their salary structure by pushing back the option bonus payments from the 15th day of the league year, mid-March, to the 7th day before the start of the regular season in, say, September. But I also think that it certainly made it more flexible for them to be able to trade Myles Garrett. And I also think it's pretty obvious, if we go back to last year, Myles Garrett was interested in being traded. He announced it at the Super Bowl last year. He wanted out. He did wind up signing an extension, 4 years, $160 million. I'm not sure that his feelings ever entirely changed.
10: Okay.
12: And so with his feelings being what they were, with the team redoing the contract, the possibility of the trade always is out there. When I finally heard about it, I got a call to call somebody. I knew right away, I'm like, oh, here it comes. And it was what it was.
9: Yeah. So I'm a Rams fan, Rams season ticket holder. I could not be more excited by Myles Garrett. Let me ask you, on the other side of the deal, did they get enough for Myles Garrett? I mean, they got Jared Verse, a first, a second, and a third. Did they get enough?
12: I think it was a fair trade. You know, the Rams swung big for now. They get a 29-year-old defensive end who was the defensive player of the year, who's a monster, who might just be the best. Forget about defensive player in the league. He might just be the best player in the league. And they gave up a 25-year-old Pro Bowl edge, who in and of himself is worth a one. Gave up another one. Gave up a two. Gave up a three. Gave up a lot. So the Browns got back a lot, but they should get back a lot for the best defensive player in the game, and that's what happened. And I think the trade helps the Rams in the short term. I think it helps the Browns in the long term. And obviously, people will compare and contrast it for a long time.
10: Yeah. Adam Schefter is our guest. Adam, my guess is, you would know better than me, but my guess is the Rams are probably done. They were rumored to be in the A.J. Brown sweepstakes. He got moved today to New England. They have now extended Matthew Stafford. They have traded for Myles Garrett. They went and got Trent McDuffie, and they filled their opening at the other corner. I would think this is it for the Rams. You agree?
12: I believe that should be it, yes. Now, I think in the NFL, you never know. It's, it's a constantly fluid, changing league, but they're out of money.
9: Let me ask you, did the Rams improve this offseason more than any other NFL team? They addressed the back end of their defense, obviously Myles Garrett. They've got the MVP at quarterback. Did they improve more than any team in the league this year?
12: Well, I don't like to make proclamations like that because, for all I know, somebody hit on a Tom Brady at pick 199 in the draft.
9: Right,
12: like,
9: yeah.
12: You just don't know how it works. But do I think the Rams improved themselves? Absolutely. Do I think they were close last year? Absolutely. So, it's a case where they've done what they can to give this team the best chance to win in a year in which that stadium's going to host the Super Bowl. Maybe they make it, maybe they don't. They have as good, if not a better chance than everybody to make it.
10: Adam Schefter is our guest. Very nice of you to do this, Adam. We know you're in very big demand today. All right, I always say this about the NBA, that every year a big name moves that you don't see coming. You alluded to earlier that you guys who are insiders thought this might be coming with Myles Garrett. Is there another name out there that you're watching that is an all-pro caliber player that could move? Or would at this point, this is a pretty big surprise. Is this going to be the biggest off-season surprise?
12: Well, listen, I'd be hard-pressed to think that there's going to be another trade that's going to be bigger than the defensive player of the year. Yeah, I mean, it would have to be something completely unexpected. Saying that, a year ago, we got Micah Parsons. We got Sauce Gardner, Quinnen Williams. Like, things happen. So am I on the lookout for a sneaky surprise trade right now? No. But I've covered the league for 37 years, and there's a reason I've been able to stay employed. That's because things are always happening.
9: Yeah. Well, listen, Adam, you're the best, man. Thank you so much for making time for us on the day the Rams acquire Myles Garrett. Incredible day. Thank you very much, man.
12: Thank you guys for having me. I really appreciate it. Have a great day.
9: All right. There's Adam Schefter.
10: I think he's right. I think
9: that was the move of the year, I think.
10: Yeah.
9: That was the block.
10: I can't. The only other thing that would happen, and I can't see it,
9: yep,
10: would be like, if a big name quarterback moved, like if Lamar Jackson
11: Joe Burrow moved.
10: But right. I think those guys are too entrenched as to the direction their teams are going.
9: I think
10: is going to be the biggest trade of the year.
9: Yeah, I think so too.
11: I want to read something. It's from the general manager for the Browns.
9: Okay.
11: And he was basically doing a statement to his fans.
9: Okay.
11: I feel like whenever you maybe do something wrong is when you do a statement to your fans. This is, I'm going to paraphrase this. I'm going to start in the second paragraph. So when the Rams first approached us with the possibility of trading Miles, we remained convicted in our position, but as discussions intensified, we were stuck at a legitimate crossroads. Do we hold on to a truly generational player who's become the identity of our team, or do we make the difficult decision that what we think is best for the organization over the long run? In that framework, the decision became clear. Although our emotions are muddled, we, and more importantly, our fans, have grown up with Miles, and he's an enormous source of pride for our team. However, as we embark on a new era of Browns football with a young core and a replenished asset base, we felt this move was important to our transition.
13: Okay.
11: He has more to say, but I feel like you're trading the face of your franchise.
13: Yes.
11: You don't have a quarterback or a quarterback that you care about.
13: Yep.
11: Myles Garrett is the face of your franchise. It is shocking to me. And I know Adam just said that he felt like it was a fair deal to get only one first-round pick in return for the face of your franchise.
13: I got to be honest. I count Jared Verse as another first-round pick. Adam did, too. I mean, it's like getting two first-round picks, and one is proven. So I think it's probably a good exactly what I said earlier. Great short-term for the Rams. I think we're going to win the Super Bowl. Great long-term for the Browns. They've got a 25-year-old defensive end who's been to the Pro Bowl. So we get the best player. It's Ireland, like you always say. Whoever gets the player won the trade.
11: And I will say, in terms of Jared Verse potentially becoming a face of the franchise for the Browns, he is from Dayton, Ohio.
13: Oh, I didn't realize
11: that. So there's that connection. You know, maybe Cleveland does another thing where they get another L.A. personality right now.
13: Yeah.
11: And they switch it all around. I don't know. L.A. and Cleveland have been very connected over the past couple of years, I feel like.
13: Yeah. Yeah. Oh, Dayton. Ooh. I spent a week in Dayton one day.
11: What did you do? You spent a week in Dayton one day?
13: Yeah, I did. It was rough town. All right, top athletes, big moments, one night. The OC Sports Awards hosted by Travis Rogers, June the 18th, Angels Stadium. 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Coming up next for you, I know you've been waiting for it, Fast Track, Mason, Ireland, 710 ESPN.
0: And the Monday Bombshell. Miles Garrett is heading from Cleveland to L.A. Adam Schefter and Ian Rappaport reporting the news that the best defensive player in the NFL is becoming a Ram. We are talking about it all day long on your home of the Rams, ESPN L.A.
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1: Hey, it's Travis. Coming up at 3 o'clock, Myles Garrett is a Ram. No, you heard that right. Myles Garrett, that Myles Garrett, is a Ram. DeMarco and I will be all over it. What did they do? How did they do it? Don't miss it. Starting at 3 right here. DeMarco and Travis, ESPN LA.
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8: So Game 7 of the Western Conference Finals was not only the major sporting event happening on Saturday. Another major thing happened. It was the Champions League Final. So I'm going to explain this. Bear with me. So there's the English Premier League, which is basically the season for the English club teams.
7: Right, that's the most watched league in the world.
8: Right, there's no playoff for that. So it's just based off your record at the end of the season, and Arsenal won that. But the Champions League is the best clubs in all of Europe, so not just the English teams, are competing for one title. And that's a huge deal as well. It's almost as big as the English Premier League.
7: Okay.
8: So Arsenal is also playing in that. Mm-hmm. So this is a winner-take-all game. You win or you lose, there's no tie. Arsenal is playing Real Madrid. But Arsenal delayed their parade from 10 days ago when they won the English Premier League to yesterday. So they wanted to make sure that that if Arsenal won the Champions League, they'd be able to celebrate both wins. Okay, so Saturday's event happens. Arsenal loses and penalty kicks to PSG. So the day after an embarrassing choke job by Arsenal, they get a parade through London.
7: Oh, weird.
8: Is this... Could they have avoided this? Or could they not have avoided this? Is it wrong to celebrate the day after a choke job?
7: I've never gone for, like, a team does better than it ever has before but loses in the final.
9: Right.
7: I've never been up for, like, throwing a parade for that
9: team.
7: Right,
9: but in this case, they did win the EPL, right?
8: They won the EPL, and then they lost the Champions League final.
9: So they did win something, John. Then they lost something. The key would have been to do the parade after the first one.
7: Right. I learned this from Jerry West. No one wants to celebrate after a loss. No one.
9: Yeah, right.
7: So you can't, to answer your question, bad idea.
9: They should have squeezed it in somehow between the...
7: I mean, I always made the argument for years, and I still feel strongly. I know I'm on an island here, but... Nikola Jokic, when Denver won the title, didn't want to go to the parade. He just wanted to go home. And I would have said to Jokic, you delivered us this title. The fans really want to see you. We'd love to have you there. But if you really want to go home, go home. You've earned it. But they made him go to the parade.
9: This is what Jokic said, by the way. I just happen to have this. This is what he said at the parade.
10: You know that I told that I don't want to stay on parade, but I want to stay on parade. This is the kind of...
7: Right. So it all worked out.
9: It did work out.
7: Yeah.
9: And he eventually did get back to his horses and all that stuff.
8: Right. So, I mean, the reason why they didn't do it right after they won the EPL was because they had training.
7: Yeah.
8: They had basically 10 days to prepare for this one game.
7: Right.
8: And they also thought they had a good shot, and
9: so
8: they did.
9: So what will the end result be? Will they have a parade or not have a parade?
8: They already did have their parade.
7: They did.
9: Oh, okay.
7: They did
9: do it after the loss.
7: These guys had to go through the motions after a loss.
8: They seem to still like it, but it's very Arsenal to celebrate after a loss. Anyway, euphoria ended yesterday.
7: Okay, and this is it, right, for the series. It's over after three seasons.
8: They
7: have
8: announced that it was the series finale. You know, Sam Levinson, who's the creator writer, said, maybe.
7: I know this is a show you've watched from the beginning, right?
8: I have.
7: What would season three, if you had to give it a letter grade, what would you give it?
8: D.
7: It was that bad.
8: The finale was terrible, but I don't want to get into it because I don't want to spoil it.
7: Yeah,
8: but
7: okay.
8: TMZ did spoil it. So TMZ, only 12 hours after the finale happened, revealed in an article on Twitter the huge spoiler that happened.
7: Okay.
8: If you came across that on your timeline, are you rightly justified to be angry at TMZ? Or TMZ gave you 12 hours, you should have watched it when it came out?
7: It's a good question. I've always thought in this new world we live in,
9: yep,
7: with streaming,
9: you better watch it right away.
7: Yeah, Mason did a reveal once for the end of Succession.
9: Yeah.
7: And it really wasn't an obvious reveal.
9: But it was a subtle reveal, but it was enough to give it away.
7: It was enough of one, and people wanted to kill him.
9: Yeah, I put up a picture of Tom.
7: Yeah.
9: And all I said was, A2 Tom?
7: Like, so you knew. I just happened to read your tweet before I watched the finale,
9: yeah,
7: and I said, okay, Tom figures into this.
9: Yes, yes.
7: But I personally, I think you got to get, the number that's popping in my head is 72 hours. You got to give people 3 days.
9: 72 hours.
7: Does that sound right? About 3 days to
9: I would settle for that. Yeah, I would settle for that. I mean, a lot of times you're watching a show, you have to avoid spoilers. Like, for example, John, I'm in the middle of Friends and Neighbors.
7: Okay, are you completely up to speed?
9: I just got through the funeral.
7: Well, no, I'm not even going to say that because it would ruin
9: it. Yeah, don't.
7: There are major, major things coming. I just watched the most recent one last night with Lisa.
9: It ends on Friday, I think, right?
7: Either that or it has two more. Does it have 9 episodes or 10?
9: 10 episodes.
8: I don't know.
7: This Friday is episode 9.
9: Yeah.
7: But major, major thing at the end of episode 8.
8: Amazing.
9: Got it.
7: But, maybe the biggest bomb of the show so far.
8: Spoiler free, review of the Euphoria. It is a terrible season. Absolutely terrible finale.
7: So isn't Euphoria's legacy that it launched a bunch of stars?
8: Yeah.
7: It launched Jacob Elordi. It launched Zendaya. It launched Sydney Sweeney. Am I leaving anybody out?
8: Maud Apatow even. I mean,
7: Judd Apatow's daughter, actually was like in This Is 40. As a kid, and it's turned out to be pretty good.
8: I will say, there's like 6 people from Euphoria that I think you will see in huge projects going forward. Even somebody like Barbie Ferreira, who wasn't even in season 3, has been the star of a couple indies this past year. Coleman Domingo, I know, was acting before this, but Euphoria really launched Coleman Domingo. So that's going to be his legacy, yes. Zendaya, she was a star on Disney Channel, and then had to have Euphoria to kind of break her into adult roles. Like, she was on Spider-Man before she was on Euphoria.
9: Okay.
8: So she was big.
9: She was already big.
8: But you need to take her more seriously as an adult actress.
7: Sure. So, Mace, as you know, I'm letting the YouTube chat beat up on me today.
9: Yeah, what are they saying?
7: And this guy...
9: What's the latest?
7: The latest is Mace spoiled the movie Hail Mary on the Mason Plus podcast.
8: Hail Mary?
9: It was a review.
7: But how many days after it came out did you give people... you drop on Tuesdays.
9: Yeah, I drop on Tuesdays.
7: And that movie came out on a Friday.
9: Right.
7: You're fine.
9: Yeah. I mean, it's a movie review.
8: I will say, just go like 15, 15, 15 and go past it until you see that he's not done talking. He's done talking about it.
9: Yeah,
8: you
9: I said it's one of the 5 best aliens in movies.
7: If you start with review... No, wait a minute. If you start with... Because, like, you normally do, like, scene setter at the beginning.
9: Right.
7: Speaking of which, by the way, isn't the West Wing battle dropping tomorrow?
9: Tomorrow, yeah.
7: Ooh. Oh, so I haven't been able to talk about it, and neither has Travis, but tomorrow we can talk
9: about
7: it.
9: Tomorrow it's official, yeah.
7: Okay.
9: Tomorrow the West Wing face-off comes out.
7: What time does that normally drop?
9: That normally drops around 10 a.m.
7: Oh, 10 a.m. tomorrow morning, okay.
8: So you guys want one more fast track?
9: Yeah, do it.
8: Okay, here's
9: it
8: one last fast track. Okay. Mason, maybe this will get you back into an old business of yours.
9: Okay.
8: The Motion Picture Academy is going to create a new award, or is aiming to create a new award, to celebrate theaters and the movie-going experience.
9: Mm.
8: So basically, creating an Oscar to give to...
9: A theater?
8: To theater. Would this get you back into the theater?
9: It would not.
8: To get you an Oscar, Mason?
9: No, I...
7: Wait a minute. You go to theaters already.
9: She's saying, would I go back to owning movie theaters? And the truth is, no, I cashed out. I'm fine.
8: Okay.
7: Why wouldn't you? You think it's a declining industry?
9: Business, by the way, is up, I think, 18% this year over...
8: It's been a good year.
9: Year over year. It's been a good year. But, yeah, I just don't know what the future of the business is.
8: But don't you want an Oscar, Mason?
9: For an Oscar?
8: Yes.
9: I might.
8: Okay.
9: There's a theater I have my eye on.
7: Okay.
9: You might be interested.
7: Okay, let me know.
9: Ooh. Yeah. It would be a good one. All right, there you have it. There is your fast track. By the way, you know,

0: at the jokes because there are so many jokes.
1: And in those 5 seconds, Myles Garrett probably already got to your quarterback.
0: Exactly right. And he got the sack.
2: Boom.
0: Exactly right. Thank you for that. If you're just tuning in, by the way, the Myles Garrett, the best defensive player in the National Football League, is officially a Los Angeles Ram. He was traded from the Browns, and the Rams send Jared Verse a first, a second, and a third to Cleveland.
1: But across 3 years.
0: Across 3 years, right. Fantastic. Fantastic.
1: Is it a fleecing?
0: I would not say it's a fleecing.
1: I don't think so either.
2: Yeah. I think it's a good trade for both teams.
0: It's a good trade for both teams.
2: But
0: yeah.
2: the Rams won the trade.
0: They got the best player.
2: Yeah.
0: All right, ladies and gentlemen, our friend Jacob Imrani is officially the guy if you are in a moment of crisis.
2: And it can be any type of an accident. For example, Mace, while you were gone, there was this weird hazardous materials incident in Garden Grove.
0: Oh, I saw that. Yeah, it was crazy.
2: And a lot of the families that live in that area are still dealing with the incident at the GKN Aerospace facility.
0: Yep.
2: Where officials say an overheated tank containing tons of dangerous chemicals spread all
0: they
2: throughout Orange County.
0: They managed to mitigate it to some degree, right?
2: Yeah.
0: Crazy.
2: And if you were forced to evacuate, you had to miss work, you had breathing issues, these are the types of things Jacob can help with. It's not just car accidents or Uber accidents or pedestrian accidents. I had a dog incident happen over the weekend. I almost called Jacob.
0: Really?
2: Yeah. Jack was walking Murphy the dog, and another dog came off its leash, bolted out of the gate, and attacked Murphy.
0: You're kidding. Is Murphy okay?
2: He's fine. He's a little spooked.
0: Oh, yeah.
2: But the dog owner in this case was very apologetic. He actually sent me a video today. She goes, look, I've sealed the gate with a lock and a code. The dog will never get out again. And that dog owner broke up the fight and got bit.
0: Oh, really?
2: But that's when you might need Jacob.
0: Yeah, absolutely.
2: So this is how you get a hold of Jacob. 800-345-6789. It's such an easy number to remember if you can count from 3 to 9. 800-345-6789.
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8: Hi there. My name is Chris Morales. 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
1: 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Myles Garrett is a Los Angeles Ram.
2: This is from the mind of John Irving.
3: Okay.
2: That's it.
3: Yeah.
2: If you're Aaron Donald.
3: Yeah. Oh, come on.
2: And you're sitting at home, and you can come back and play next to Myles Garrett in a Super Bowl in your hometown, don't you at least answer the phone?
1: I mean, Johnny I does make a good point. Can you imagine? We're talking about it all afternoon long right here on the biggest show on the radio on your home of Rams football, ESPN LA.
4: Just a figment of John Ireland's imagination. He's got a unicorn at left tackle. Actually, no, we just added a unicorn. Guy with 25 sacks last year. But Aaron Donald was actually asked about this recently, John. And this is what he said about the concept of coming back to play in the NFL.
5: Even when people ask me all the time, like, you sure you don't want to play? I'd be like, to be honest with you, I have no urge to play football no more.
6: That's good.
5: Sometimes, yeah. In the back of my head, I'd be like, do I want to go out there? Can I think about this? And I'm like, nah, man. I'm like, I was a guy that never wanted to play forever. But I always said I was going to do 8 years and be done. I just happened to win the Super Bowl my eighth year. I'm like, man, this is destiny. And then, but it's kind of addictive to, like, you can't just win a Super Bowl and walk away. It's like you want to experience that again. So
6: yeah,
5: I wasn't fully done. I still had that. I wanted to experience that again.
6: I know Sean calls you every year. It's like,
5: I'm going to say the first 2 years, they would still be talking. They'd talk about it, but it kind of quieted down because he kind of know where I'm at. That's my guy. We hang, yeah. We talk. So he kind of know where I'm at.
4: So Ireland, does that change your theory of Aaron Donald returns to play alongside Miles?
7: Hello, Craig Carmazan.
4: Hey, Craig Carmazan.
7: Our big boss is
4: big
7: in
4: boss,
7: town.
4: Big boss, yeah.
8: Big day for two of his markets, L.A. and Cleveland.
4: L.A. and Cleveland, that's
7: wins,
4: right. Both towns.
7: Good
4: cousin.
7: Karma wins.
8: And New York.
4: Yeah, and New York, exactly.
7: Yeah, I pulled a talk radio stunt.
4: Yeah,
7: just being completely.
4: But it's a good one.
7: I'm in a mode. I'm actually being nice to the YouTube chat today. I'm in a good mood today because
4: of
7: this trade.
4: Yeah, I don't see why not.
7: But I don't believe Aaron Donald's coming back. But it's fun to think about.
4: It's fun to think about, exactly.
7: And that's what we do in the radio. We threw out crazy hypotheticals that are fun to think about.
8: It is always crazy to think about Aaron because he did choose to walk away before he was in decline.
4: Yes.
8: And that's so hard to do. Like, make me think about LeBron. You know, you could say LeBron is not in decline.
4: Correct.
8: He is still competing at a very high level, which is why I think whenever John gives his percentage, it's always at like 0 or 1% for retire. But it takes a lot and a lot of confidence in yourself, confidence in the life you've built, to walk away before people are telling you you should walk away.
4: You know
8: away.
4: What's interesting? 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John, is there anybody? I can think of only one. Peyton Manning walked away after a championship. Can you think of other guys who retired after a championship?
7: Two of them.
4: John Elway.
7: Yeah. Oh, that's right. Jerome Bettis.
4: Jerome Bettis. Yeah.
7: Both walked away after winning a title.
4: See, I think that's so cool.
7: Yeah.
4: That would be so cool.
8: And also so hard to do.
4: Oh, yeah.
8: Because, I mean, Jerome Bettis was a big part of that Steelers, but he wasn't the quarterback. But you have to walk away when there's still something left. And that is so, it's so hard to do.
4: Yeah. Yeah, I mean, LeBron's in that spot. But LeBron is performing at such a high level still. I mean,
8: but I don't think he's going to walk away with after a championship.
4: No.
8: Because I don't think there's anything left for that.
4: If he won a championship, I think he'd walk away.
8: Right, but I don't think he will.
4: Hey, we don't know what that roster is going to look like next year.
8: Sure.
4: Let's be optimistic. right?
8: You're right. It's optimistic LA day. Let's be optimistic.
4: Let's
8: Everybody's going to win the championship this year.
4: It's right. What do we got going, John? Ireland, they're next, right? The Lakers are next to make a big move.
7: Not only do I think the Lakers are going to make moves, I actually think that San Antonio arriving to the party early and getting to the final, you know, this never happens, basically. A team that hasn't climbed the ladder. Like, normally you've got to go to the playoffs, get knocked down. Like Golden State, before their dynasty, lost in the first round of the Clippers. Oklahoma City got knocked out 2 years ago by Denver.
4: Right.
7: San Antonio, what they're doing doesn't happen very often. Like, they haven't been in the playoffs for 5 or 6 years. This is their first time, and they make it all the way to the finals. Another reason why I'm taking the Knicks, I think that the Knicks are just more experienced. But San Antonio being great is going to up the ante for every other front office. Because now, this happened when the Lakers got Shaq and Kobe on the same team. All the rest of the league
4: had
7: to adjust, or else they were just going to get blocked. Wemby being in San Antonio is going to make everybody else go for it more often. Hopefully the Lakers are in that group.
4: And by the way, you know, Stephon Castle and Dylan Harper are both terrific. Dylan Harper is going to be a star. That guy is something. And in his rookie year, he's been unbelievable.
8: I realized this one thing.
4: Yeah.
8: It must be interesting to be a first-round draft pick for the Rams named Jared.
7: Really? That's good.
4: Oh, yeah.
7: This trade is very similar to the Goff trade. It's not like they didn't like Jared Goff. They did like him. He got him to the Super Bowl.
4: Yeah.
7: But they realized Matthew Stafford is a serious upgrade. If you would have told me this morning, Mace, that they were going to trade Jared Verse, I would have said, no way. He's too good, and they like him too much.
4: Young.
7: But as soon as you mention the name Myles Garrett, then you kind of have to do it.
4: Yeah.
7: Jared Goff being traded, and Sean McVay will say this to his dying day, was not about the Rams hating Jared Goff. They didn't. They liked him. They thought they could go to another level with Matthew Stafford, and that's what they're doing today. They think they can go to another level with Myles Garrett. I can't wait to see. Myles Garrett is going to be in a Rams uniform tomorrow.
4: It's insane.
7: And we all went to sleep last night. We didn't even know this was on the possibility.
4: No, I'm driving in this morning, and my text talks to me. And I get it from M, and M's like, Myles Garrett is a Ram. I'm like, that's...
8: Emily's punking you.
4: How is that possible? Emily may be yanking my chain.
8: It reminds me, too, there was videos over the off season of Jared Verse working out with Aaron Donald and just being blown away by Aaron Donald's ability to, you know, bench press and all that stuff. I think Myles Garrett could give Aaron Donald a run for his money for how much he could bench press, probably.
4: You know, we talk about him and sacks. I wanted to mention this. He's actually... PFF has got his run defense graded 82.5, which is the third best in the league. Run defense grade for Jared Verse, 63rd. So they are not only going to get to the quarterback more, they're going to be able to stop the run more because of Myles
8: Garrett.
4: Take that,
8: Christian McCaffrey.
4: Exactly.
8: Take that, Saquon Barkley, who will play this year. Take that, everybody who's trying to run against the Rams.
4: We're going
8: to
4: stuff them.
8: I have a piece of sound that's funny. So Mike McDonald, who is the coach of the Seahawks, was asked, during his press conference today, or press availability, like I think it's OTAs, so he was asked by the people around him what he thought of the Rams trading for Myles Garrett, and this is what he said.
3: I don't know. Bro, I really don't care. I don't care. I just care where we're at. It's not trying to be a chotch, but just don't care.
4: Not trying to be a what?
8: I don't know what he said.
4: Not trying to be a chotch?
7: I don't know what that word means.
4: I don't know what that means.
8: It's probably not trying to be an a-hole, but I want to say I don't care.
4: Yeah.
8: Are you guys quickly Googling what that means?
4: He's going to care in week 15 and week 18 or whatever that is.
8: I think he's shaking in his boots, and I think Sam Donald's shaking in his boots.
4: Oh, my God. Can you imagine what they're going to do to Sam Donald? They've already, without Myles Garrett, we rattled Sam Donald. Now we're really going to get to him.
8: And when you're speeding him up, which he, it's sometimes what he does well is he thinks on his feet, but then you have that great secondary that can lock down and he will have no options out there. So I can't wait for September to be here.
4: And by the way, the other thing is, it was pointed out by, I think, Lindsay Theory today that Clint Kubiak leaving Seattle is a thing too. He was one of the reasons for Sam Donald's success. So Mike, it's fine that you don't care, but you're going to be worried when we get to you later in the season. All right, so game of games time. It is John Ireland's game today. You got a little preview there, Ireland?
7: It is.
4: Brand new month.
7: Yeah, and I can't remember the last time I did this. I know you've done it. I don't think I've ever done it. It's completely true or false.
4: Oh,
7: so
4: okay.
7: Everybody has a chance.
4: All right, good.
8: And Mason has done this. He has fact or fiction.
4: Yeah, fact or fiction, but true or false is totally fine. We will do that coming up next. First game of games for the month of June on the day the Rams land Myles Garrett. Mason in Ireland, 710 ESPN.
1: Earlier this morning on the Sedano and Cap Morning Show, right here on ESPN LA, it wasn't even real yet. And Cappy and Sedano were talking about Myles Garrett as a Ram.
9: Rumor about the Rams and Myles Garrett, too, that's been surfacing all of a sudden. I mean, I love how the Rams are involved in every rumor.
10: Well,
9: it's fantastic.
10: But isn't every LA team involved in every rumor? I'll tell you one thing, though. When you think about Myles Garrett, the rumors began, George, last basketball season, when Myles Garrett showed up in the ESPN LA suite.
9: Yeah.
10: People started circulating it around. Oh, my God, Myles Garrett's in the ESPN LA suite. You know that ESPN LA is a business partner of the LA Rams. What's he doing here exactly? And that's
9: They're
10: where
9: also a business partner of the Cleveland Browns. So.
1: Did Cappy speak it into fruition? Myles Garrett is now a Ram, and the Sedano and Cap Morning Show is reacting tomorrow morning at 7 a.m. on your home of Rams football, ESPN LA. Not sure what to do this week? 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
1: Hi, this is Jacob Emrati.
0: Game of Games made possible by the law offices of Jacob Emrati. Let's do it. Game of Games time on Mason in Ireland. Take it away, Mace.
2: All right, here we go. It's Game of Games time. And look who it is. We've been talking about Myles Garrett, another great Rams defensive star.
3: Yay!
2: DeMarco Forrest
3: what's
2: here.
3: Up? DeMarco, you know I love you, but you just moved down one spot Rams.
1: No, he's got to get a sack here first.
2: I imagine he'll get one.
1: I think so.
2: Yes.
1: You might be right.
3: Okay, so first day of the month, right, Em? So it's wide open. DeMarco, you can actually take the lead Game of Games if you win this. And everybody's got a shot. Four players: Emily Hebel, Will Flores, Steve Mason, DeMarco Farr. 10 true or false questions with a tiebreaker. Here we go. Right. Question one. True or false? Whereas you can wear it in football, baseball, and hockey, no player in the NBA is allowed to wear

0: the number 69. Because of its connotations, the number is permanently banned from being worn in any NBA game. Emily Hebel, is that true or false?
1: Only NBA.
0: Only NBA. You can do it in NFL, Major League Baseball, or in hockey. But in the NBA, you cannot wear number 69. Is that a true or false statement?
1: False.
0: All right, Will.
2: I'm going to say true.
0: Mace.
3: False.
0: DeMarco.
4: Got to be false, right?
0: Will Flores has the lead.
4: Oh, no!
0: The one banned. Guy who works at, yeah.
1: The most online league.
4: People are so immature.
0: Yeah. But I mean,
4: I'm number 69.
0: Like,
1: isn't Dotson 69 for the Rams?
4: He is.
0: Yeah. Okay. So Will has the lead.
4: Will
0: everybody
4: the
0: else
4: lead.
0: Still alive. For, like, this would be very hard to be the lucky loser today. Because you have less of a chance of being wrong.
4: Oh, yeah.
0: Yeah. Okay. True or false? This one to you, Will. True or false? Matthew Stafford, Eli Manning, and Warren Moon all have more career passing yards than John Elway. True or false? Stafford, Manning, Moon, Eli Manning.
2: True.
0: You're going to say true. Mace.
4: I'm going to say true.
0: DeMarco.
4: True.
0: Emily.
1: False.
0: It is false.
4: It is Elway.
0: Stafford and Manning do. Warren Moon does not.
4: Okay.
0: Yeah. All right. So Emily won. Will won.
4: I'm alive for lucky losers.
0: Mace, this
4: Me
0: one.
4: Too.
0: This one coming to you.
4: Okay.
0: True or false? Kobe Bryant is the Lakers' all-time leader in field goals attempted, two-point baskets, two-point attempts, three-point baskets, three-point attempts, free throws made, free throws attempted, steals, and fouls. 10 categories. Kobe leads the Lakers in all time. True or false?
4: True.
0: DeMarco.
4: Oh, my God.
3: It's extraordinary if it's true, but I think it's true.
4: False.
0: Emily.
1: False.
0: Will.
2: True.
0: It is false. Oh. He leads in 9 of the 10. Kareem had more two-point baskets. Then Kobe. So, but
1: that's
0: Mace,
1: skyhook.
3: Trickery and deceit.
0: Now you're the only one alive for Lucky Loser.
3: All right,
0: Emily 2, Will 1, DeMarco 1. All right, DeFar, this one coming to you. True or false? Eric Karros is the Dodgers' all-time home run leader in Los Angeles. Ron Say is second, and Max Muncy is third. Karros, Say, Muncy is the top three for home runs hit as a Los Angeles Dodger. True or false?
4: True.
0: Okay, Emily.
1: False.
0: Will.
2: True.
0: Mace.
3: I think it's true, so I'll say false.
0: It's true. That is it. So you got it. Who else got that right?
4: I did.
0: All right, DeMarco and Will, you got it too, right? Okay.
3: Holding at zero.
0: No, you got one.
3: Oh, that was correct?
0: That was true.
1: You said it's true.
3: No, I said it's false. I said because it's true, I'm going to say false.
0: Okay, then you're still alive.
3: Yeah.
0: All right, everybody has two except Mace has zero.
3: Yes.
0: All right, here we go. M, back to you. True or false? Usain Bolt once raced a cheetah and won. True or false?
1: False.
0: Will.
2: I'm going to say true just because I wanted to be real.
0: Yeah. Mace?
3: I think that's true, so I'll say false.
0: DeMarco?
4: False.
0: It is false. Sorry, Mace.
4: He raced the cheetah. I saw that one.
0: He raced the cheetah and lost.
3: Oh, he lost to the cheetah?
0: I did not realize
1: It's like
0: that.
1: How Michael Phelps also raced a shark and lost.
0: Yeah.
4: Oh, okay. Right.
0: So here we go. DeMarco, 3. Emily, 3.
3: Win.
0: Will, 2. Mace, 1.
3: Okay. I'm locking in.
0: Will,
3: here we go.
0: This one coming to you.
3: Do it. Let's try.
0: True or false? Beyonce has more Grammy nominations than any American artist ever. The second person on that list is her husband, Jay-Z. True or false?
2: I want to say true.
0: Okay, Mace.
3: I know this one. It is true.
0: Okay, DeMarco.
4: True.
0: Emily.
1: True.
0: It is true. Beyonce has 99... And Jay-Z has 88.
3: Wow.
0: And that's the top two.
3: What a family that is.
1: He's also a producer on a lot of stuff.
4: That's
1: that gets
4: true.
1: Him his credit.
0: So this is very close. DeMarco, 4. Emily, 4. Will, 3. Mace, 2. Here we go. This one to you, Mace.
3: Yes.
0: Ramona Shelburne has more followers on X than George Sedano, Scott Kaplan, Steve Mason, John Ireland, Travis Rogers, DeMarco Farr, and Michael Thompson combined.
5: Combined?
0: Combined. True or false?
3: I will say that is true.
0: Okay, DeMarco.
4: I'll go true.
0: Emily.
1: False.
0: Will.
2: True.
0: It is true. And DeMarco has the lead with 5. This is very close. DeMarco 5. Emily 4. Will 4. Mace 3.
3: Okay, let's go.
0: All right,
3: go.
0: Here we go. Let me tell you how many are left. Oh, by the way, if you add up all the men, yep. Ramona has 79,000 more than all of us combined.
5: Is that right? Wow,
0: yeah.
5: That's crazy.
0: She's more than 500,000 followers.
3: By the way, you can follow me at Venice Mace. M-A-S-E.
0: Okay.
1: That'll do it.
0: 1, 2, 3 left. I'm going
3: playing
0: to the leader,
3: up.
0: Who is DeMarco Farr. All right, D. Farr. Jack Flaherty is the only Dodgers player ever to wear the number 0. Since the team moved to Los Angeles in the 1950s, and he only did it for one season. True or false? Jack Flaherty is the only player ever to win.
4: Pitcher,
0: ever
4: right?
0: To wear, yep, yeah. The number 0. He did it last year for one season.
4: Where are you at?
1: He's a cutie pie.
0: True or false?
4: Stone face over there. I'll go true.
0: Okay.
1: Do I have to go opposite yet?
0: No, there are 3 left. DeMarco has said true. That means you, Em.
1: True.
0: Will.
2: False.
0: Mace.
3: I'm taking my shot. False.
0: You are good to say false.
5: Yeah.
0: Will has tied DeMarco. Mace, you'll remember this name. I don't know if anybody else will, because he played for your Texas Rangers back in the day.
3: Okay.
0: Do you remember Al Oliver?
3: Al Oliver was one of my favorite players. He was a Pirate, then he was a Ranger. He was a doubles machine.
0: And he finished his career with the Dodgers wearing number 0.
3: He finished his day with the Dodgers.
0: And little technicality here, but Brian Wilson wore double 0 in 2013-2014.
3: Okay. Al Oliver, by the way, one of my all-time favorites.
0: Okay. This game is very tight. Will 5, DeMarco 5, Mace 4, Emily 4.
3: Ooh.
0: Only 2 left.
3: Okay.
0: All right. So, Will, you have to go first now.
3: Drama.
0: True or false? Anjay Kopitar is the LA Kings' all-time leader in games played, goals, assists, and points. Games, goals, assists, and points. True or false?
2: True.
0: DeMarco.
4: True.
0: Mason, Emily, you guys are 1 back. Mace, true or false?
2: False.
1: False.
0: Ladies and gentlemen, we have a 4-way tie.
4: Wow.
0: Kopitar leads in games played, assists, and points.
3: You guys not goals.
0: Know, you guys know who leads in goals?
3: Is it Luke?
0: It's Luke Kopitar.
4: Yeah.
0: All right.
1: Play a sound.
0: Emily 5. Will 5. Mace 5. DeMarco 5.
3: Yeah, let's go.
0: Last one. The person, true or false, Mace, this coming to you.
5: Yeah.
0: The person with the most Oscar nominations in history is musical composer John Williams, who has 54 nominations in his career so far. True or false, Mace?
3: False.
0: Emily?
1: False.
0: DeMarco?
4: False.
0: Will?
2: True.
0: Will, you're out, and you're gonna be mad.
3: Is it Walt Disney?
1: It is.
0: It is Walt Disney.
3: Oh, Walt Disney. Yeah.
0: It is Walt Disney. You work
1: like
0: at the Walt Disney Company,
2: yeah.
0: Wilbur. All right.
2: I took the swing.
3: Look at your name tag. It's right there.
1: It's right there.
0: Well,
1: you make magic.
0: I would have taken a swing exactly where you did. That was totally worth the risk.
3: I knew it was Walt Disney.
0: Okay. Here's the tiebreaker.
3: Okay.
0: All right. This is get something to write with.
4: All
0: get
4: right.
0: Something to write on.
4: There we go.
0: All right, here we go. To Emily, Mace, and DeMarco, the Lakers have 13 retired jersey numbers. The Dodgers have 12. The Rams have 8. All right? How many retired jersey numbers do the Boston Celtics have?
4: Oh, boy.
0: All right, so to give you guys some context, Lakers have 13, Dodgers have 12, Rams have 8. DeMarco, write down a number and then hand me that pen.
4: Okay.
1: I have a number.
4: There you go.
0: Okay. What'd you write down, D4?
4: 18.
0: Okay, M, what'd you write down?
1: 10.
0: Mace?
3: 15.
0: We have a winner. The correct answer is 24, and DeMarco...
1: Oh! Hey! Oh,
0: he's now in the lead!
3: Oh,
0: in the lead!
3: For the first win ever!
0: You need to go on vacation after today's show!
3: I'm going to Disneyland!
0: Fantastic. Fantastic. Can you believe they have 24 retired numbers?
5: 24?
3: Yes. They've had a lot of great.
5: Are they all in the Hall of Fame, or did they let guys in who aren't?
0: I think most of them are in the Hall of Fame. Like a couple guys died, like Reggie Lewis and Len Bias guys like that. But sure. I don't know. I know Lewis is retired. I don't know if Bias is.
3: Yeah.
0: Yeah. Well played, all of you.
3: Wow.
0: Yeah, it was extremely
5: That was fantastic.
3: Wow.
5: So, DeMarco, you know what we're going to do next?
4: Right. What are we going to do next?
5: Super Crosstalk. Next, Mason and Ireland, 710 ESPN.
6: And the Monday Bombshell. Myles Garrett is heading from Cleveland to L.A. Adam Schefter and Ian Rappaport reporting the news that the best defensive player in the NFL is becoming a Ram. 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
15: Whoa.
16: How about this for a Monday, boys?
17: Not bad.
16: Oh, by the way, so we just had that great game of games.
18: Yay!
16: Mace.
18: Yeah.
16: On Friday, for the first time ever, the host of Game of Games will be Travis Rogers.
17: Oh, this guy.
16: I texted Trav over the weekend,
17: yeah,
16: and I said, would you mind doing it? And he said,
18: that
16: sure.
18: That is exciting.
16: Thank
17: I was
16: man.
17: Very flattered.
16: The challenge.
17: I'm excited to do it.
16: Yeah,
17: I'm fun. I've already been picking Emily's brain a little bit on like just some formatic ideas. I'm going to come up with my own
16: theme. So you don't know yet what the subject is.
17: I have an inkling.
16: Okay. So
17: but
16: I haven't
17: decided for sure.
16: Anything he wants, 10 questions, multiple choice, or true false,
17: yeah,
16: whatever he wants to do. So
17: that's
16: coming on Friday.
19: One other thing. Tomorrow,
17: yeah,
19: the West Wing Challenge is coming out.
17: Oh! Okay. All
19: Ireland
17: right.
19: versus Travis right. in the ultimate.
17: I wouldn't
19: West
17: even
19: Wing
17: tell my
19: face-off.
17: Mom. She asked me who won,
19: I said no answer.
17: No answer.
19: Yep. It looks right. Watch it,
16: Mace,
19: by the way, because it's structured like a game show. The questions come up on the screen.
17: That's
16: the
17: really
16: integrity
17: cool.
16: of Mason Plus.
19: Yeah, I appreciate you, man. I appreciate
16: all
19: that.
16: All right, guys. I've been waiting all day to talk to you about this. First, DeMarco.
18: Whoa.
16: You wake up. How'd you find out?
18: Tim from Social called me. I'm on the VersaClimber. And he calls me up and says, I need a 30-second soundbite. I'm like, for what? He goes, Myles Garrett. And right when he says it, I'm like, are you kidding me? He goes, yes,
16: right.
18: Adam Schefter is reporting.
16: So Myles Garrett, I don't know if you guys know this, but Myles Garrett
19: mm-hmm.
16: is Michael Thompson's absolute favorite player in the NFL.
18: I remember that combo.
16: Him and Lamar Jackson.
17: I knew Lamar.

0: Battlefront. So when I texted him, DeMarco, read this text chain starting with the one that starts with Rams.
1: Yeah, depending on health.
0: No, wait.
1: Makes sense?
0: No.
1: Rams just traded for Myles Garrett. What? How? For who? Derek Burse? What?
2: How?
1: And a 27th first round pick. Wow, great. I remember walking in here and he asked me point blank who's the most dominant player in the NFL. So I just said Jared Allen. He goes, how about Myles Garrett? I'm like, oh, I got the combo. And I said the only reason I can't pick Myles Garrett is because he doesn't score. But as far as being the best at his position, a game changer, a guy you can't stop, he is the best guy.
0: Marcus Grant just walked in. Hello, Marcus Grant.
1: Hello.
0: Good to see you. Trav, your initial reaction to this, did you think, I at first thought, I got it from Emily.
3: Yeah.
0: Emily texted, put into our group chat, Rams just traded for Myles Garrett.
3: Yeah.
0: I almost texted you back, Em. Are you sure?
4: Are you sure?
0: Yeah. Did you have the same reaction?
3: So DeAndre put it in our group chat first.
0: Yeah.
3: And I saw it and I, you know, looked at, tapped the tweet or the Instagram link or whatever it was, then looked at the handle, re-looked at the handle, checked it a third time to make sure it wasn't one of those MLB
0: like
3: on
0: Adam
3: facts
0: Scheffler.
3: Things. Right,
0: yeah.
3: One of those things. And went through, saw the blue check mark, the whole thing. I'm like, oh my gosh, I cannot believe that they got the best player.
1: Yeah.
3: In the league.
1: I don't believe
4: it. It was like the Luka trade, and then it seemed to come out of nowhere.
0: Yeah, Marcus, and for people who don't know, Marcus Grant's other job is he does a lot of stuff at the NFL Network where he's one of their top fantasy guys. This is the type of story that will basically be 24/7 for at least a day, right?
5: Oh, yeah. No, this is going to be the headline for a while. And it's funny because I was texting with some guys in the morning, and one of them said, hey, I'm hearing Myles Garrett could get traded. Or I just said, I'm hearing Myles could get traded today. And my response was, Myles who, Garrett? Like, yeah. And so I went just to Google. I'm like, this can't be real. So I'm Googling. And actually, one of the things I saw was just a kind of an aggregated story about how the Rams are really pursuing this really hard. And then about 15 minutes later, I'm actually busy doing something. But my phone, I'm just feeling it just buzzing.
0: Yep.
5: I'm like, oh, it must have happened.
0: So the first time I had any inkling anything was going on was I was listening to Rich Eisen. Mm-hmm. And he said this morning, it was about 9:30, 10 o'clock, he said, guys, my phone will not stop blowing up. I've received about 100 texts about something that, if it's true, will take over the entire day, but it's not true yet. I have a feeling it could break during the show, and sure enough, I thought, that's not A.J. Brown.
3: No.
4: Because we kind of knew A.J. Brown.
0: We expected A.J. Brown.
4: For
0: people who don't know, A.J. Brown did get traded to the Patriots today. But this is the type of, this reminds me, I grew up a Rams fan, and this reminds me of when we traded Eric Dickerson. I couldn't believe it. I couldn't believe we'd trade a player that good. But Cleveland treated a player
1: going
0: that
1: out?
0: Good.
1: Oh, I thought you meant Jared Verse
0: to the Colts.
4: He went to the Colts.
1: I thought you meant Jared Verse was your
0: Dickerson. By the way, DeMarco, I said this to Mace earlier. If you would have called me this morning and said the Rams are trading Jared Verse, I would have said no way.
1: Shocking.
0: No, I would have gone no way until the name Myles Garrett came up. And, well, that's the one guy you
1: Here's a DeMarco and Travis special. So Jared Verse has the chance to turn into Myles Garrett. Would you rather have a guy that turns into Garrett or Myles Garrett?
3: Myles Garrett is Myles Garrett.
1: There you go.
3: He doesn't have to turn in anything.
1: Yeah.
3: He is Myles Garrett. He's the best player in the league. And when the best player in the league is available and they're willing to be traded, you say yes.
1: Yes.
4: So are
3: and
4: you,
3: then you figure out the rest from there.
4: Are you of the belief, because like when Schefter was on with us, the actual Schefter, not Adam Scheffler.
1: Scheffler.
4: Yeah, it was Schefter.
1: The golfer.
4: He said that he thinks for the short term, the Rams nailed it for this year. Mm. And maybe Cleveland made a move that was for a little bit down the road. Because Jared Verse is actually really good.
3: He's very good.
4: He's really good.
1: I think he's at a crossroads. To be honest, I do. That bull rush, that power is real, and it's worked for him. But you're going to have to develop something else, like develop like Myles Garrett, develop a move.
4: Right.
1: So there's still something left for him to do and some room to grow. Maybe they'll get the best out of him, maybe they won't.
4: By the way, the other thing, and I was looking at Pro Football Focus today, they have Myles Garrett as third best defensive lineman against the run.
1: Yeah,
4: against
1: okay.
4: the
1: so,
4: run,
1: this is so funny.
4: Which is huge.
1: I went back and watched his game versus San Fran, and they look completely different when he's on the field. They really do. And he absolutely took it to Trent Williams. So funny, the announcer was pumping it up. It's a battle of Hall of Famers, had both of their pictures up. Trent Williams hadn't given up a pressure in two straight weeks. First play of the game, he's on top of Purdy.
3: Yeah.
1: First play, absolutely just killed it. I mean, He's the best player on the field by a wide margin.
4: Yeah, go beat him in Australia. Yeah. Nothing better than beating the Niners.
3: How would you like to be Sam Darnold or Purdy or whoever the Cardinals throw out there? Like, I mean, it's going to be a nightmare.
4: Poor Jacoby Brissett.
1: Yes, right? Everything that you thought you were doing now, you're going to have to change.
3: Yeah.
1: Just like when McCaffrey got here. Everything that you thought you were going to do working so far, change it.
4: Yeah.
1: Miles Garrett is here now. We're going to have to change our plan.
4: You know, we were talking about this. If you're thinking about Los Angeles today, you've got Luka Doncic, LeBron James, Shohei Ohtani, any number of Dodgers.
3: Sure.
4: Matthew Stafford, Miles Garrett. I mean, this town.
0: Luka and LeBron.
4: Luka and LeBron. This town is, right now, it is like a, just, it's just like the glory days.
0: There's when you walked in. Travis and I grew up in L.A. and we're been, you know, all of our teams. Trav, this is the golden age of sports fandom.
5: To be an L.A. sports fan.
3: It really is.
0: This is back like late 80s when the Dodgers had the 88 World Series. The Dodgers won. And
3: Hershiser
0: and
3: Gibson and the Lakers won. Wayne Gretzky shows up in town
1: and
3: at that point
1: was
3: as well.
1: Here.
0: Yeah.
1: At
0: yeah.
1: the time. Yeah. Oh, yeah. Okay.
3: Yeah, it can't be a coincidence either. They have to feed off of one another.
4: Yeah.
3: Right? Like when the bar keeps getting raised the way that it has, when the Dodgers start to win World Series, and Ohtani is here, and the Lakers get Luka, and the Rams won the Super Bowl, 5 years ago? Like, everybody just keeps kicking that bar up a little higher. I think they all have everything to do with everything else.
4: I have a friend that always says that L.A. is a star effing driven town.
3: I've heard it for that
1: I wonder
3: guy.
1: Who said that?
3: Yeah.
4: I don't know why.
0: Why don't you people listen to me?
4: A friend of mine says that all the time.
3: Yeah.
4: And he
3: I've heard
4: the
3: that.
4: Table too.
3: Yeah, he's very animated.
4: Yeah, he's very animated.
0: Oh, by the way, Marcus Grant, you backed me into an almost impossible corner on Friday. Did you hear about this?
5: With the icebreakers, the hit?
0: Yeah. What did you get in one clue?
5: Kevin Costner.
0: What was the clue?
5: It was, I was born in Linwood, and I played at Cal State Fullerton, and
0: just,
5: something else.
0: And you got that?
5: She gave me the date. She gave me born in Linwood and Cal State Fullerton.
3: Fullerton,
5: and
3: I would have guessed.
5: That's what kind of gave it away was the Fullerton.
0: So
5: part.
0: Yeah. I was 17 points down on the last day, which means I had to guess within the first two questions.
3: Mm-hmm. Oh.
0: Em, do you still have that, the icebreakers from Friday?
6: From Friday, let me get, give me like 5:30.
4: Okay, we'll do it. Yeah. We'll do it.
0: See if you can get it based on the two clues.
4: Marcus, I heard you're like a real smart guy around here that you won a lot of icebreakers and stuff.
0: You backed me into a pretty big corner.
5: The problem was
0: you won two, but you were representing the others.
5: Mm-hmm.
0: And so you were gone. We upped the
4: ante. Had a lot of other
0: smart guys.
4: Oh.
0: I did the show with Marcus. Then I went to Dr. Cerruti and got my eyes done.
4: Yeah.
0: But Marcus and Andy kind of ran up the other score until I got here on Friday.
4: Got it.
0: And was able to pull
4: By
0: it off.
4: By the way, how are the eyes?
0: Unbelievable.
4: Really?
0: Yeah, I wish I would have done it
1: five years ago.
0: Yeah.
1: Yeah.
0: It's the greatest thing I've ever done.
4: Really?
3: Had you ever had it done before? Is this the first time?
0: No, never even considered it.
4: I had it done
3: before. I had it done about 25 years ago.
0: So this wasn't straight LASIK. This was something called monovision. So what they do, and this is, I can't recommend Dr. Cerruti enough. He advertises here on the station, and that's actually how I discovered it. I heard him talking on the station one day, and he's got this great voice. And he said, I can eliminate the need for reading glasses.
4: Oh my God.
0: And I said, I'm constantly fiddling for glasses. I'm up to like 20 pair laying around a house.
4: Yeah, I've got glasses with every furniture.
0: DeMarco would hand me something, I would have to put my glasses on to read it. And so I went in there for a consultation, and he said, here's what I'm going to do. I'm going to put a permanent contact in your left eye for reading and a permanent contact in your right eye for distance. And he goes, your brain figures it out. And I was so nervous that this was not going to work. And Mace actually tried something similar. It didn't work for him years ago. So I said, all right, I want to try it. I want to try temp contacts to see if it works. And I called a game. I called a Laker game.
4: Oh, you did?
5: Wow.
4: With the contacts.
0: No glasses. I could read my notes.
4: Oh,
0: I could see the court.
4: Wow.
0: Everything. So Dr. Cerruti, I'm doing it. And last Wednesday, I went in and did it. He's so good at this, and he makes you so comfortable that it's 15 minutes each eye. I was out of there, and I've got to put eye drops in every 3 or 4 hours for a couple of days.
4: To have somebody coming at your eye?
0: No.
3: You had the LASIKs done, right?
4: You sit in
3: a dental chair, and they just...
4: Did they give you like a sedative?
0: They gave me a Xanax an hour before.
4: There you go.
3: It's worth it right there.
4: I'll do it for the Xanax.
3: I'm in.
0: I slept. You know how I almost fall asleep during the show a lot?
4: Yeah, I know.
0: If I took a Xanax, it'd be every day.
4: Absolutely.
0: All right, so Emily has found... the two clues. Mace already knows who it is. So the three of you guys can play. All right, Em.
4: All right. I probably still wouldn't get it.
6: For 20 points. I was born in Cleveland in 1956. My father was a Baptist minister, and I was really into magic as a child. That's the first hint.
0: I didn't have it yet.
4: Into magic. What a loser.
0: Now, I had to guess after this clue because I was 17 points down.
3: All right.
6: All right. For 18 points. I've never been married, and my thoughts on marriage are as follows. I've never understood what the upside of marriage would be for me personally. I love being in a relationship, but marriage isn't for me. So that's a quote from this person. And also, I was the host of the pilot episodes of Deal or No Deal.
0: Does anybody have
4: This is where he got it.
0: This is where I had to get it, or else Marcus wins the month.
3: I don't know it.
5: Howie Mandel.
1: That's what I would guess.
0: You're in the right
4: Howie Mandel's a good
0: genre.
4: Guess.
5: Okay.
6: But I would have just said that I hosted Deal or No Deal, not that I hosted a pilot.
0: What I said after those two clues is I've got it down to two people. I said, Drew Carey is from Cleveland.
3: Right. Yeah.
0: And he's a game show host, but I think he's married. The other person I know who is from Cleveland and has kind of that game show host feel and has never been married is Arsenio Hall, and that was the answer.
3: Oh,
4: Arsenio Hall.
3: Yeah. Okay.
5: Huh.
0: So I literally won the month thanks to you by one point.
5: Yeah. Arsenio's never been married?
3: He likes relationships, not marriage.
4: Okay. Yeah, relationships, not marriage. So I would imagine, what's coming up?
3: A lot of Miles Garrett.
4: Yeah.
3: We've got a lot of people coming on. I think Mina Kimes is going to jump on with us. I think JB is going to jump on with us. So we got some folks.
0: You got to ask Mina about the spelling bee.
4: Oh, the spelling
0: bee.
4: Spelling
0: bee. The spelling
3: and she won
0: bee.
3: Jeopardy.
5: She won $1 million on Jeopardy.
3: Yeah.
5: Yes.
4: Yeah, she would probably win Icebreaker.
6: By the way, it's going to charity. She didn't win the $1 million.
5: She won it, and then she's giving
4: she's
5: it away.
4: Giving it away.
5: There you go.
4: Very nice.
3: Maybe she...
4: hey, stick with us all day long. Again, the breaking story of the day is Miles Garrett is a Los Angeles Ram. More coverage coming up for you with Travis. DeMarco.
0: Travis and DeMarco.
4: Look at you.
0: Oh, wait, you won Game of Games today. DeMarco and Travis.
5: Oh, my God.
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20: 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Rams Super Bowl champion DeMarco Farr, Sweet Tea Travis Rogers. Monday, June 1st, a new month. And oh, what a day.
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20: The breaking news today. You saw the video on our socials. DeMarco's reaction to the best defensive player in the NFL becoming an L.A. Ram. All the details on the trade that's bringing Myles Garrett to Southern California. You've waited all day to hear what DeMarco has to say. Let's do it. Come on. All your reaction. Plus, of course, we'll sprinkle in Dodgers, the NBA Finals, all that. Producer War is here. Young D, producer DeAndre. By the way, the A.J. Brown thing happened for sure. How does DeAndre feel about that? He is an Eagles fan, after all. Don't play that. Don't play that on all days of today. DeMarco's not going to like that, DeAndre.
22: Oh.
20: And the social team in the back, plus you.
23: Why don't you shut up?
20: Let's do it the No Stress Sports Talk Express on a celebration day. Welcome to L.A., Myles Garrett. Plus, it's Monday, which means our third chair today on the show is Marcus Grant from NFL Network. Perfect day to have Marcus in here. Remember, he does the Blue Review with Bergie, so he'll talk Dodgers baseball, too. What a day it's going to be. The DeMarco and Travis Afternoon Show, your Monday afternoon right now.
23: Hey!
24: Yeah, baby.
23: Yes, thank you, Les Snead.
24: Go. The floor is yours.
23: You,
24: I've been waiting all day.
23: Thank you, everybody. Christmas came early. Oh, my goodness. Myles Garrett is on his way. Give that man a cape. Change LA to Wakanda. It's on now, baby. Absolutely. Let's go.
24: Pretty much.
23: Yes.
24: Pretty much. Yeah. I mean, it was one of those things that you saw, you double-checked, you triple-checked, you quad-checked it. Like, holy blank.
23: Unbelievable.
24: Myles Garrett?
23: Yep. Blank like, them picks.
24: Yeah. Damn right.
23: Blank them picks.
24: Yeah, no.
23: Absolutely. Take them all.
24: Here's how excited I was when I heard it. And then Mark, it was this. It's, I don't even care what they sent out.
23: Right.
24: No. You know what I mean? The first thing was, is wait, we got
23: Thank
24: Myles
23: you.
24: Garrett. My first thought wasn't, well, what did we give up?
23: Thank
24: it was,
23: you.
24: Let's go.
23: And it's not like this team can't function without first rounders.
24: Clearly.
23: They
5: figured that out a long time ago.
24: I think it's in the last 12 years, they've picked three times
23: in the
24: first round. They picked Ty Simpson, picked Verse, and they picked Goff.
23: Yes.
24: Those are their first round picks.
23: They know what they're doing. But football is really year to year. You guys know this, right? You want to stack the deck as much as possible from year to year and kick the can down the road as much as possible. That's how you win in the National Football League. But I'm with you, man. Tim called me as I was working out. I thought he was messing with me.
24: Yeah, that's not a cool joke.
23: Dead serious.
24: Yeah, that's messing with people's emotions.
23: So 1,400 feet on the VersaClimber.
25: How was that?
24: That's a lot of climbing.
23: That's a lot of climbing.
24: So I was
23: supposed to do like 1,500.
24: Yeah.
23: So I'm tired and I'm cranky. And then he called. I need 30 seconds. For what, man? Yeah.
24: You didn't stop climbing when you took the call?
23: I'm trying to get done. You know, I want to get off this machine.
5: I think you'd have fallen off the VersaClimber hearing that.
23: I had to stop for a hot, take the thing. What do you want? I need 30 seconds. For what? Myles Garrett. Then I stopped.
24: Crazy.
23: Are you serious?
5: Yes. Just wild. No, I'd gotten some texts from some friends, from NFL Network folks, and the text I got was, I'm hearing that Myles could be traded today. And I was like, Myles who? Myles Garrett? Oh, really? So then I'm off doing some other things. I actually just Googled just to see if, like, is there really any truth to this? Was this just an internet rumor? And I actually had seen somebody aggregate a story that the Rams had really been interested, that they had been hitting up the Browns about this. I just sort of thought, this is like an internet thing, right?
24: Yeah.
5: This is some bloggers just like thinking out loud sort of thing. Literally 15 minutes later, I'm busy doing stuff. My phone is just blowing up, just buzzing. And I'm like, oh, I took a few, like, oh, wow, he really did get traded. He really got traded to the Rams.
24: Oh, well, yeah. When you think about it, like, if you just kind of, you know the Rams aren't going to trade for a quarterback, right? Because they've got a quarterback.
5: Well, for now. Right.
24: That you know that they're probably not going to make a move for a wide. You got Puka, you got Devontae. We knew A.J. Brown was headed to New England, so that probably wasn't going to happen. If you just said, hey, come up with the most sensational player that you could possibly acquire, just kind of out of left field, just give me your number one wish list. I don't know. Miles Garrett? Yeah, that's who they
23: got.
24: That's
23: the guy they got.
24: That's the guy that they got.
23: And, you know, I was looking at his numbers, and he plays, and Cleveland's defense was really freaking good.
24: Really good. Not bad.
23: They were like number two in the league all the way past November, like into Christmas. So when you look at his snap counts in Cleveland, he plays about 80% of the time, right? Mm-hmm. He's going to play more here. Do you know how many times they actually had the lead in Cleveland? Like nine times.
24: Very rarely.
23: Right. So you're playing the run most of the time. It's going to be the opposite here. You're going to spend the entire fourth quarter rushing the passer.
5: For all that you talk about, I'm looking at it right now. 118.5 career sacks in 123 games.
23: Yes.
5: You're talking about almost a sack per game for Miles Garrett. And this is a team that I think we came into this moment saying, they got Trent McDuffie, which filled kind of the one need that they really had. So then they're like, well, let's just take a position where we're already strong and let's upgrade it.
23: Let's make it better.
5: Let's make it better. And with probably about the only way you could have made it better is getting a guy like Miles Garrett. I mean, they are all in for this year.
23: Oh, yeah. That's the cool thing. Like watching Jared Verse get better. And he's rookie of the year. The guy was ascending, right? But he's still learning. They're both still learning. They're both still young. So watching Miles Garrett not get fooled by stuff that would give them problems until they figured it out is amazing.
24: Yeah.
23: So you're getting the talent, the unblockableness of Miles Garrett, plus this.
24: Yes.
23: The guy can win you four or five games alone.
24: Yeah.
23: Plus an offense.
24: It's just, there you go. And it makes the offense better. That what the Rams struggled with last year, and they didn't struggle with much, but one of the things that you could, when you were watching the games, is, you know, it felt like they were going to have to score 30-ish to win most of these games because you never were quite sure which version of the Rams defense was going to show up. Is it going to be that defense that could be, for times, kind of in the middle of the season, kind of carried them for you know, a week here and there? Then towards the end, it's like Stafford's got to go get 35, or I don't know how this is going to end. The corners didn't hold up. The pass rush wasn't getting home regularly enough to really affect the opposing quarterback. So you go out, you fix the two corners, because it's not just McDuffie. You go and get Watson as well. And then you put in the very best pass rusher in the league, a guy coming off a 23-sack season.
23: Say that again.
24: A guy, 23 sacks in a season.
23: Michael Jordan, 23.
24: Right, 23 sacks in a season, a defensive player of the year. And then
23: that's a career total for some guys.
24: To your point, DeMarco, they're going to be playing from ahead a lot, which means he can pin his ears back and just go crazy.
23: Just go be who you are. This is why I'm wearing this today.
24: He's
23: because if anything
24: too.
23: Gets this guy off the couch, it might be this. Come on back and play 40%. Just play every third down. You and Miles Garrett. Come on, come back and win a ring. Why not? But and he's great against the run. He's got long levers. He's Miles freaking Garrett.
24: Yep.
23: Unbelievable that they made this move. And really, this is danger for everyone else. And I mean this seriously. You're going to have to go back, call meetings, and talk about...
24: Rams opponents.
23: Rams opponents, especially your division. We're going to have to go back and talk about our draft strategy, free agent strategy, what we're trying to do this year. Everything changes now that Miles Garrett's standing over there.
5: But it's happened. Here we are June 1st. It's a lot harder to make those moves in June and July. You're past free agency. You're past the draft. It's hard to sort of make these adjustments. So this is, I mean, this is pulling out the big ace, like, right now, right here late in the hand is what you're doing.
23: Well, let me tell you this. Here's an easy one. You know what you hear less of when Miles Garrett is on the field, regardless of who he plays for, Cleveland or here? You hear less from tight ends. Why? They have to stay in more.
24: Yeah.
23: They have to help. Even Trent Williams, like I was watching those videos about Caitlin Clark, calling for help. Help. You have Trent Williams calling in help. I need help on this dude, so if you're going out, you're going to have to delay. That helps you. This is what I mean. It's a game plan changer because Myles Garrett is over there.
24: And if Trent Williams needs help, everybody needs help.
23: Everybody needs help.
24: Yeah, so that's...

0: two first-round draft picks. It worked. The next time they did it, Matthew Stafford, okay? We're going to go do it. It worked as best as anything can work. You win the Super Bowl. We've seen him do it with Von Miller. They win the Super Bowl. We saw him do it with OBJ. Now, the price for that was a little different. It wasn't nearly as high. But when they decide to go, it usually hits. And that's what makes me so excited about this. Not just that Garrett's a Hall of Famer and a great player. We know that. But the aggressiveness and the willingness to risk a lot. I mean, a first round, just kind of go through it. Jared Verse. A first-round pick in 27, a second-round pick in 28, a third-round pick in 29. That's a pretty good haul for the Cleveland Browns, and I don't give a damn.
1: Don't you?
0: They're
1: think that,
0: right there right now.
1: Don't you think that's necessary in this market?
0: To have a guy like that?
1: No, to be that aggressive as a team.
0: Number, I think when you're close.
1: You got one thing right.
2: Yeah. Yes.
1: You got one big thing right. You got the coach, GM.
0: Yeah.
1: It's working. The brain trust is there, and you're feeding it. But I think in this part of town or in this part of the world, you need to be that aggressive. You just can't afford to be lazy and sit on your football team. You constantly have to make it better with moves like this.
2: Yeah, I'm with Travis, though. It is because you are close, right? And, like, so, I mean, I guess that begs the question. If they beat the Seahawks, because I think whoever won that NFC Championship game was going to win the Super Bowl.
0: Felt like it.
2: If they beat the Seahawks and they go on to beat the Patriots, do they make this move? Are they this aggressive?
1: Well, great question. Does the offseason roll out the same way besides the parade with the whole Puka thing?
0: Probably. Then might go harder after the Super Bowl.
1: Besides the parade, he's talking about a second Lombardi, you're still right here, right now, getting ready for 2025, or 2026.
0: Yeah.
1: So I would say, I think you would make this move. Unless Jared Verse was your Super Bowl MVP.
0: That's a very good point. And by the way, that's not out of the realm of possibility for a player that's good. But I think that when you are in a market like Los Angeles, when excellence is kind of mandatory. If you want to be good here. But I think where you can get in trouble, at least what I was getting at, is if you take a big swing, if you are a middle-of-the-pack team and you think a thing like this is going to shoot you to the top, the Rams are already top of the pack, and they just went topper of the pack, right? They got a little further, a little higher. This isn't that the Angels going out and acquiring a guy that's a great player. It's like, you're still a million miles away from being a good team. This was already an excellent team that got better by being incredibly aggressive, and I love that.
1: When you said Cleveland won this, let's wait and see what they do with those picks.
0: No, I didn't say that.
1: Because they get a haul back.
0: Oh, they get a huge haul.
1: But let's see what they do with those picks, because that's a team that takes gigantic swings just at the wrong pitches.
0: But it's the wrong pitches and at the wrong times.
1: Right,
0: sometimes you need to keep, I'm going to save my money, and now I'm going to go buy something really, really nice, and because I can do that last thing to go do it. The Browns need a million different things, and maybe this can be the thing to build them, but I just don't trust anybody in that building to make the right decision.
3: I think the other part
4: get dangerous.
2: I think the other part of
0: good example
2: the Rams or any of these teams taking big swings is Les Snead has a track record.
0: Yep.
2: Has a track record. You look at the Dodgers, Andrew Friedman has a track record of success.
1: Oh yeah.
2: So that when those teams take big swings, the fan base has a reason to believe that this is going to work out, because it's worked out before. And so, like, hey, you know what? Every once in a while, maybe it doesn't. But when you have that long track record of showing wins, it's a lot easier to believe it's going to work out.
1: On them. Keep the pressure on the NFC West. Absolutely.
0: Sam Darnold's probably not going to sleep great tonight.
1: Think about it. Shanahan.
0: Yeah.
1: They're all like, oh, my God, he's over here now. What was your plan before?
0: And we'll talk about the other guys on that defense, too, who just got a lot better, just much like the jersey you're wearing right now. I play next to 99.
1: Oh, am I wearing an Aaron Donald jersey?
0: Yeah. It changes dramatically, dramatically. All right. The Freeway Series is coming up. 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Sunday, June 7th at Clearman's Galley. See you there.
1: Can Margarita Mobile. Can I buy one of those?
0: You should buy one.
1: The Margarita. You're a movie fan, right? You guys are?
0: Sure. Yep.
1: Fast Times at Ridgemont High.
0: Mm-hmm.
1: Remember that high school scene with Jefferson?
0: Of course.
1: If Jefferson had turned pro, he'd be Miles Garrett.
0: Annihilated by Jefferson. Destroyed by Jefferson. Yeah. I feel like they should have double teamed Jefferson. He was in there by himself the entire time.
1: He lines up everywhere.
0: I guess so. I missed
1: it. And he jumps over.
0: My old man's a television repairman. He can fix it.
1: He can fix it.
0: Marcus Grant is here on a Monday. We're going to do a little first pitch coming up.

0: up next, get a little Dodgers in there, and then right back to it. Miles Garrett is a Ram, and how much better does everybody else get when he walks in the building? It's coming up next. It's DeMarco and Trav, ESPN LA.
1: In the Monday Bombshell, Miles Garrett is heading from Cleveland to L.A. Adam Schefter and Ian Rappaport reporting the news that the best defensive player in the NFL is becoming a Ram. We are talking about it all day long on your home of the Rams, ESPN L.A.
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8: What's the worst they could do to a player? Got me lost in
9: here. I'll get to Greg coming up in just a little bit. But DeMarco, let's kind of jump in right here.
10: Can I say something? I'm going to miss Jared.
9: Yeah,
10: I'm going to miss Jared Verse. I've got nothing bad to say about him whatsoever.
9: Sure.
10: Like we said during Crosstalk, I think he has a chance to be great.
9: Mm-hmm.
10: He really does. That's just one more hurdle for him to cross. I thought him working out with Aaron Donald was huge. Now, continue with that. Learn from the best. Learn how to be one of the elite guys, and you'll get there. But would you rather have the guy that has a chance to turn into Myles Garrett, or would you rather have Myles Garrett?
9: Yeah, it's
10: no
9: not
10: hard
9: complicated
10: feelings,
9: to me.
10: Right.
9: Like, I think I talked about this on my podcast this morning. We were talking about the trade. The difference between very, very good and great is pretty big.
10: Yeah.
9: And Jared Verse is very, very good.
10: Well, and there's a difference between great and special.
9: Right,
10: yeah.
9: Right. And

0: Myles Garrett, whatever the peak of the pyramid is, that's where he is. He is at the absolute. Now, can Verse get there? Maybe.
1: Yes.
0: To get a player like Myles Garrett, you're going to have to give up some expensive stuff. You're going to have to give up a lot of draft picks. They did. They gave up three. You're going to have to give up a really good player.
1: Or pay him a lot of money like Cleveland did.
0: No,
1: read those numbers to me again. 118 sacks in 123 games.
2: Yep, 118 and a half sacks, 123 games. You're going to get almost one a game.
1: That's no fluke. This is a dude that puts his hand down for a living. He's beating tackles, not running backs and tight ends out of a 3-4. Mm-hmm. He is a real old-fashioned blindside rusher that destroys your football team. Now you actually have an offense to back it up. This is exactly what you should want if you're Myles Garrett.
0: Brings me right to my next question. How much longer is he going to be Myles Garrett? He's 30 years old. He turns 31 in December. He's coming off arguably the best season of his career, 23 sacks last year, but his age starts with a 3.
1: Yeah.
0: So how much longer do you think that the Rams get this version of Myles Garrett? Is it 2 years, 3 years? What do you think?
1: Okay, if he retired tomorrow, his videos would look similar to Aaron Donald's.
0: Okay.
1: Like, you can still do this if you really wanted to.
0: Yeah.
1: The only reason Aaron isn't playing is because he doesn't want to. He still can.
0: Mm-hmm.
1: Myles Garrett's the same way. He's got a great injury history. There's almost none.
0: He's been really durable.
1: Weren't you in there when we were at the Laker game when he walked in the room?
0: I was not, but you told me about it, yeah.
1: He's a different human.
2: He's a real-life Avenger.
1: Yes.
2: That's what he is. He is an actual Avenger.
1: Yes. He's one of those dudes like Aaron that takes care of himself.
0: So is the window 5 years?
2: Wouldn't be surprised. He takes care of himself, and also he's now on a team where there is support. Where even in Cleveland, even on those bad teams, Myles Garrett, when I watch it, he just looked like one of those guys who, when he just, whatever he wanted to, he's like, I'm going to get to the quarterback now, and it would happen. But now, like, he doesn't have to carry it all by himself, right? He doesn't have to. He can be, but he doesn't have to be. And I think that, more than anything else, prolongs your career a couple more years.
1: I think Myles is going to the Hall of Fame.
2: Oh, yes.
1: First ballot, yes.
2: Yes.
1: Maybe if you get job done and he wins the Super Bowl and he says, that's it. Because that's probably what he was hoping for in Cleveland, trying to make that team a winner, and it's never going to happen. I could see that happening, but as far as athletically, he's like LeBron AD. He's got as long as he wants.
0: Good.
1: Even when he slows down, he'll slow down to be very, very freaking good.
0: Yeah, that's the thing about guys like that.
1: Calais Campbell's still balling.
0: Right. The drop off, to use the phrase, it's not really a drop off. It's more of a very soft plateau that starts to, you know, maybe subtly decline.
2: Coming back to being a regular person,
0: like a regular really good player.
1: Well, you got some of the downside of Von Miller. How did that end for you? With a Super Bowl, with a lot of help, same thing. But Myles Garrett is still in his prime.
0: So you mentioned a lot of help, and I think that's, Marcus, you mentioned it too. I think one of the things that I'm excited about, because the list is very long about things to be excited about with things like this, is I'm going to make a comparison to Matthew Stafford here. Matthew Stafford was stuck on a team that didn't know what they were doing. Matthew Stafford was stuck on a team that once in a while they'd kind of catch lightning in a bottle and they might make the playoffs.
1: Recovering from Matt Millen.
0: Right, and you're looking at it saying, man, what would it look like if that guy was ever on a good team? Mm-hmm. What if you surrounded Matthew Stafford with a really good coach, really good players, and just an organization that functioned correctly? What would that? Well, we got an answer to what that looks like. You got an MVP, you got a Super Bowl title, you've got a guy that's been one of the best in the business from the moment he's gotten here.
1: Mm-hmm.
0: Can we not say exactly the same thing about Myles Garrett? Put him around other really good players, put him around really good coaches, put him on an organization that functions like it's supposed to, that makes good decisions, that surrounds people with the staff that they need, that isn't a perennial tire fire the way that the Browns have been for more or less his entire time there. Maybe once in a while they'll make the playoffs, but you look at Garrett, and it's the same thing I thought of with Stafford. What would that guy do if you put him on a team that knew what they were doing? We're about to find out.
1: Go bonkers. In a city where he wants to be anyway.
0: Yeah.
1: Yeah, this is where he shows up in the offseason. It just happens before the playoffs every single year. But he's going to go completely off the wall. He really is. This is super, super exciting. And the thing you mentioned was about leadership and what does this do for everyone else around them? It raises all boats.
0: Mm.
1: Rising tide raises all boats. The one thing I did not know was who was going to be the vocal leader of the football team. And it did kind of show up towards the end of the year. Like when this defense had their problems with the malaise for a minute. They would just kind of go stagnant for a while. Somebody in that room that's not a coach needs to stand up and say something. And sometimes it would happen, sometimes it did not. When Aaron was here, damn sure it happened. You know what I mean?
0: Yep.
1: So I did wonder going into this year, which guy was going to step up and be that leadership, take the leadership mantle. Well, that's been answered. The guy's walking in the room. You know what I mean?
0: Yeah.
1: Myles Garrett, besides playing great football, and I remember him, there was a time when he had like a sack to end a series four straight times,
2: yes,
1: and Cleveland still lost.
0: What he just said right there, that's exactly what I'm talking about. If he does that, the Rams we're laughing in the fourth quarter.
1: So imagine
0: like
1: how he's going to be
0: a wrap
1: here when he's got a team that actually scores. That leadership void will be taken care of. Your on-field ability just went through the roof. Yeah, like I said, I'm super geeked. I hope this is a real thing. Like, the trade has been executed, right? This ain't going to go back.
0: This isn't Dalton Connect.
2: This ain't a Max Crosby thing, right?
1: Right, he's not going back, right? Okay.
0: No, because the Rams actually want Garrett.
1: Okay,
0: and Crosby, I think the Ravens have changed their mind.
2: Hang on.
0: Yeah. Marcus, do you just feel like this is getting ready to just explode? For Garrett specifically, like, for what it does to the Rams, I think we're all kind of on, but I'm just really excited to see what Myles Garrett in a positive, working, functioning environment might be able to achieve.
2: Absolutely. I mean, because you look at what he did in Cleveland. We talk about it being just a raging tire fire of an organization, and he still went out and put up 23 sacks, right? And at some point, if you're Myles Garrett, you're doing that just for you, right? It's for your own personal edification. Now, you were doing it in search of something larger, in search of an opportunity to get to where you've never been, to get to a Super Bowl. So taking that superhero mentality and then putting it towards something bigger and better, 23 sacks again?
1: Is that ridiculous? What you're trying to get to? Are you talking like 30 sacks?
0: I'm not putting a number on it. What I'm saying is he's being put in a situation that he's never had before. They're going to play with – I got another one for you. They're going to play with the lead.
1: A lot.
0: He's going to have very good coaching.
1: Uh-huh.
0: He's going to have very good teammates. Here's the other thing, and I learned this one from you. He's going to be inside for half the season. He doesn't have to play outside anymore.
1: This is true.
0: He doesn't have to go to Cincinnati. He doesn't have to go to Baltimore. He doesn't have to go to Pittsburgh. He gets to play 10 games in Arizona, Los Angeles, San Francisco. I mean, these are fast tracks that he gets to play in where weather is either never a factor or rarely a factor.
1: Let me give you a name. Now, he flamed out because of off-the-field stuff. But as far as impact when he got there and how dominant he was to the rest of the division, remember Alden Smith?
0: His first
1: two seasons?
2: Yeah.
1: The dude was a factor in every single snap.
0: Yeah.
1: Now, ratchet that up times 10. That's what you have coming off the edge now. And the cool thing is, he actually moves and travels. He can pick on the weak just like AD.
0: Yeah.
1: Yeah. If you got a bad right tackle, you're going to see 95. If you got a bad left tackle, you're definitely going to see 95.
2: So you're talking about what it means for a guy like Myles Garrett to come to a good organization. And the name that sort of popped into my head, different sport, but Shohei Ohtani.
1: Oh.
2: Right? A guy who was a star putting up numbers for a team that was never going to go anywhere.
1: Going nowhere.
2: Comes to the Dodgers, year one, he goes 50-50 on a side quest,
1: bing, bing,
2: right?
1: Bing.
2: Just because, like, hey, I'm bored, I need something to occupy my mind. I'm going to steal 50 bases and hit 50 home runs. Helps the Dodgers win a World Series. Has continued to be great and mind-boggling ever since then because he's in an organization that knows what it wants to do, that knows how to accomplish that.
0: Surrounded by like-minded people.
2: With people who can also get him to that ultimate goal. That's kind of what Myles Garrett's heading to now.
0: I absolutely love that. Uh-huh. I absolutely get out of the nincompoopery of Anaheim and be surrounded by people that know what they're doing, that want to go win the World Series, that know how to put together winning formulas, that know where to put people in positions to succeed, and not just a...
1: Right.
0: And the Angels and the Browns are, sort of teams. Like, you've had Mike Trout and Shohei Ohtani forever. You never got anything done. They've had Myles Garrett forever. They've never gotten anything done. Now, all of a sudden, Dodgers, Rams, here we go, off to the races.
1: I just got one difference between Cleveland and the Angels. I think Cleveland thinks they're doing the right thing. They just miss.
0: I don't think
3: they get dangerous.
0: There's much. I put it to you this way. I agree with you.
1: You know what I mean?
0: I think the Angels think they are on the right track too.
1: Oh, okay. All right.
0: Their general manager, their owner said winning isn't a
1: top
0: priority.
1: That's what I mean.
2: I think top five.
1: Cleveland is trying. They're just messing it up.
0: had the worst record in baseball and had just lost by a Dodgers, like the correct collective score, like 31-3, their general manager said, we're on the right track. I mean, it's like, okay, I don't know what to tell you about it.
1: You're on the track.
0: The voice of the Rams, J.B. Long, is going to be coming up in just a little bit. And remind you that summer is calling at SeaWorld San Diego. Join the morning show on Friday at SeaWorld from 7 to 10 a.m. Take the plunge into the brand new shark encounter, now open, where jaw-dropping shark species await. And yes, you can even learn to feed the sharks with a trainer. Plus, you can see the new Dolphin Adventure Show and the Ocean of Dreams drone show that very same evening. Join Cappy, Morales, and Bergman this Friday at SeaWorld. The voice of the Rams, none other than J.B. Long, coming up next.
1: Hey, Rams fans, another reason to be excited besides Myles Garrett being here. The Rams are heading to Australia, and Myles is coming with us. Make sure you're there. They're going to take on the Niners down in Melbourne. And I'm telling you, if you ever thought about doing something big as a Rams fan, this is your opportunity. Do not miss this. True Fan Travel is the way to go. They have put together an incredible package, an incredible Rams experience down under. Super excited to be a part of it myself. The trip will have it all. We're talking about premium hotels, official game tickets, exclusive events, parties, sightseeing, all handled for you. Just come and kick it. It's going to be fun. It's your chance to be the VIP. And listen, I've been around the NFL a long time, and moments like this do not happen very often. The first ever NFL game in Australia, the kind of thing you're going to remember for the rest of your life. We're talking September 11th, 2026, Melbourne Cricket Ground, one of the most iconic stadiums in the world. 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It's awesome. 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
4: 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And Cappy and Sedano were talking about Myles Garrett as a Ram.
5: Rumor about the Rams and Myles Garrett, too, that's been surfacing all of a sudden. I mean, I love how the Rams are involved in every rumor.
6: Oh,
5: it's fantastic.
6: But isn't every LA team involved in every rumor? I'll tell you one thing, though. When you think about Myles Garrett, the rumors began, George, last basketball season, when Myles Garrett showed up in the ESPN LA suite.
5: Yeah.
6: People started circulating it around. Oh, my God, Myles Garrett's in the ESPN LA suite. You know that ESPN LA is a business partner to the LA Rams. What's he doing here exactly? And that's
5: They're also
6: these
5: a business partner of the Cleveland Browns. So.
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0: All right, we're working to track down JB. Should be joining us here in just a little bit.
1: A lighter version of Reggie White.
0: Garrett?
1: Yeah. You know, kind of a Bruce Smith type.
2: Yeah.
1: What Jadeveon Clowney should have been. I'm trying to think. How else can I describe him?
0: Feel free to tell me that I'm crazy. Isn't Myles Garrett better than Bruce Smith?
1: Not yet.
0: Not yet?
1: Not yet. Yeah.
0: Close?
1: Bruce Smith was different.
0: Okay, no,
1: Myles Garrett is close.
0: I know who Bruce Smith is. Bruce Smith.
1: Different.
0: Bruce Smith was on a much better team for a very long time.
1: That's a perfect example of what's about to happen with Myles Garrett. Yes.
0: What's about to happen is we're going to get to hear this man call that man's name quite a few times, I think, in this upcoming season. The voice of the Rams, J.B. Long, joining us to talk about the big Myles Garrett acquisition. How are you feeling, J.B.?
9: Travis and Marco, it feels more like January than June. I love it.
1: Oh, my God. Hey, how was Korea, big fella?
9: Oh, it was incredible. I was so happy to be there. For those who don't know, my wife is half Korean, and her mother lives over there. So we had three generations of the family, including a wedding over there the past week. The jet lag is real.
1: Yeah.
9: The calories that come from Korean barbecue, and I regret none of it.
1: Good. I hope you're 25 pounds heavier. Now, when did you start hearing the news about Myles Garrett possibly heading this way?
9: My on-the-air radio answer is as soon as the news broke on social media today. But if we go back in time, and look, I did not know this was coming. I think the Rams deserve a lot of credit for how closely they played this to the vest, and that goes all the way back to draft week and Ty Simpson. But if you are paying attention to the people who are closest to the Rams in this space, it felt like there was another shoe that was going to fall. It felt like there was another stepping stone to this process, and that just drafting Ty Simpson at 13 was not the end of the story. And sure enough, it took until June 1st, and I think this is a day that kind of becomes a bigger tentpole on the NFL calendar moving forward, as we saw with not just Miles, but AJ today as well. And I'll say one other thing. Again, I'm not in the know. I did not see this coming, but a very high-level Rams player mentioned that there was something coming down the pike potentially, and it raised my eyebrows, and I said, tell me more, and he said, I can't, but wait until June. And sure enough, here we are, and I get what he was putting down now, and I'm very happy, as I'm sure all Rams fans are, though I will dearly miss Jared Verse. I don't think you can overstate how much he was exactly what the Rams needed and had to have, you know, coming off of Aaron Donald's retirement.
2: And I was going to ask about that, because obviously you have a chance to get a Myles Garrett. You don't pass that up. But how difficult do you think it was in the front office to have to say goodbye to a guy who's been as productive as Jared Verse?
9: Oh, I think goodbyes are always hard, especially for someone who's come in and had two phenomenal debut seasons. And I think Cleveland is getting multiple first-round picks back, because in reality, Jared Verse is like a 99th percentile first-round draft pick, not just where the Rams drafted him, but whatever pick that becomes for Cleveland next year. And it was the tenacity, it was the swagger, it was the trash talk, it was the effort on special teams. I'll never forget him blocking and returning that field goal in Atlanta from this past season, among other things. But, you know, I saw just one snippet today that I think embodies what the Rams are doing by upgrading on the edge and at the margins. And that is Myles Garrett, during his record-setting sack season last year, had more sacks in a four-week span than Jared had in 2 years. And that's no slight on Jared. It's only to put into context the difference maker that this man is. He could very well be the best player in football. He just happens to play on the defensive side of the football. And I'll tack on one more thing. I firmly believe that Puka Nacua was the offensive player of the year in the league last season. And so the Rams now have a roster with the reigning MVP, the reigning defensive player of the year, in my heart, the offensive player of the year, and Trent McDuffie, the highest paid corner in the league. Do with that what you will, but hopefully it's buy tickets at SoFi Stadium.
0: And I'll just throw in JB as well. They've got Sean McVay on the sidelines too. And they were talking the top line talent that they have. I'd put him in there as well. JB Long, the voice of the Rams, joining us right now. And we were talking about this a little bit earlier, and it reminds me so much of when they went and got Matthew Stafford and taking a player that we all knew was incredibly talented and had done some amazing things in this league, but was kind of lost in the shuffle, being in a bad organization at the time, not making the playoffs very often. And then all of a sudden, Stafford comes to L.A., and all of the wonderful things he does is on display, and they go on to win a Super Bowl. Could we be having the same conversation about Garrett? As much as we know about him, as great as he's been, by the end of this upcoming season, could we have taken this whole to an entirely new level because he's got an opportunity to do it in front of everybody?
9: Trav, I think it's a good parallel, especially when you consider the years and the games that he's spent laboring in a team that often has a losing record and no chance of chasing a ring. But the parallel I draw to that Super Bowl season is not Stafford, but it's Stafford's defense. Because as good as Stafford was, and Cooper Kupp, and so many others, what defined that team when it was championship time was Aaron Donald and Von Miller and Jalen Ramsey. And I think what they've cobbled together on defense looks a lot like that triumvirate. I mean, I'm not sure you could get any closer because I think Kobe Turner is special on the interior. You now have a future Hall of Famer and a reigning defensive player of the year on the edge. And you have a corner and Watson too, but you have a revamped secondary that can play stickier coverage, that can force one more pat on the football for a quarterback in the pocket. And let's hope that the results of all that are devastating for opposing teams and championship worthy here in Los Angeles.
2: JB, it's been a wild 11 years. Can you see me right now? Is it possible for JB to see me? No? Yes? JB?
9: I can't, but I have a mental picture that I think is pretty accurate.
2: Oh, okay. Well, I just to let you know, I'm wearing an Aaron Donald jersey right now just for fun. I just so happy. I was going to wear this anyway, but... You know, just in case, you know, if Aaron decided to come back. Can you imagine if that happened? If old 99 decided to, like, get up off the couch because he wants to go play with Myles Garrett? Can you imagine if that happened?
9: I've been trying to imagine it since about 11 a.m. Pacific time, so thanks for getting me one step closer.
2: That'd be awesome. I cannot wait to watch this guy go. Watching Jalen Ramsey up close, the best DB I've ever saw. Von Miller was everything as advertised. Even Bobby Wagner shepherded the defense through a rough season, but it was fun watching him go about his business. I cannot wait to see what Myles Garrett brings, not just on the field, but just in the hallways, on the practice field, how much of a leader he's going to be. I cannot wait to see the full Myles Garrett experience.
9: You know, I believe in the L.A. bump, and he doesn't need one. He's already at the S tier, but I think there's a long-running track record now of players coming to Los Angeles and giving their best and enjoying their best. You can start that list with Andrew Whitworth or Robert Woods, and you can keep going as long as we want, right? But I think Sean McVay's name deserves to be mentioned, and you guys did. I think Les Snead's name deserves to be mentioned. I think Tony Pastore's and Kevin Demoff and their bold, daring you know, no reluctance to do what 31 other teams could never fashion doing. And then ultimately Stan Kroenke, having the yes ready at seemingly every turn makes this all possible. There's a 2-year window that I think is attached to Stafford's recent contract extension. That's as exciting as any, as we've been a part of. And like you said, the decade behind us was a pretty exciting one. I can't wait to see what comes next.
2: JB, I mean, a huge hypothetical here, but if they win the Super Bowl, do they make this move last year?
9: That's a great question. had they beaten the Seahawks in either one of those two late season games, and if they were the ones to have hoisted the Lombardi, would they be doing this right now? I would have to say no. It would be hard to imagine a parallel universe where that's the case. And that could be for any number of reasons, right? It could be Matthew Stafford taking his MVP trophy and his Super Bowl MVP and riding off into the sunset. But there is, I think, a burning desire that last year's NFC Championship loss left inside this organization, this sense of unfinished business, the sense that what they deserved they were unable to claim last year. And I think that motivates, that animates all sorts of moves, including McDuffie, including Ty Simpson, and certainly as of today, including Myles Garrett.
0: Yeah, JB, last one for me, and this kind of goes back to what Marcus was talking about, you know, as a hypothetical, and what you mentioned as well, that the fact that the front office for the Ram has been as bold as they have been, has been as daring as they have been. Was this, and this kind of goes back to something you mentioned at the beginning too, where you heard, you know, a little whisper here or there. Do they take Ty Simpson if they don't think that they're going to be able to get this done? You know, when the Simpson pick got done, everybody's kind of like head scratching a little bit. And then you think about it, it makes a little bit more sense. But now with this shoe dropping earlier today, does it make even more sense what they did with Ty Simpson?
9: So with this answer, I'm not speaking for the organization or from any, you know, standpoint of knowledge. I'm playing the hypothetical, and,
0: sure.
9: And I would say no. I think this was part of the vision, part of the plan that they executed only in retrospect to perfection. And I think part of it, too, is fortifying, backstopping Matthew Stafford with a QB2 who can keep them on track if something were to happen. Hopefully not long-term, but if there were a week or a month where you needed a winning quarterback to come in and fill those shoes to make sure that your championship season didn't go awry because of an injury to your 38-year-old quarterback. Now, I think Ty Simpson is not only part of the future, I think he's part of the present, a part of the present that hopefully we don't have to see until 2029 or beyond. But nonetheless, I think if he does his part and he is who the Rams think he is, will play a meaningful role, hopefully just one that doesn't involve stats on Sunday.
1: Well, we know who you are, and we love you. So we owe you some soju.
0: Jimmy, always great to hear
9: your invitation.
0: Yeah, I'm going to hold him to it. You know where to find him, and he's going to bring it to you. It's
1: yes,
0: going to happen for sure. Jimmy, thanks as always. Look forward to talking to you again, and it's a good day to be a Rams fan.
1: Let's go.
9: Have a great rest of your show, and preseason football has never looked so enticing. Cannot wait.
1: Dang right.
0: Darn right. Thanks, Jimmy.
1: Thank you, sir. All right.
0: I'm fired up all over again. Yeah, you know, I keep waiting for like, okay, it's like, no, the more I think about it, the more hyped I get about it. This is not just a good player. Like JB said, it might be the best player in the whole league.
1: Did you hear the battle? See, we always have a battle, right? I only mentioned the defensive guys that showed up. I forgot about the offense guys. I always forget about those guys, the Witts and the Rob Woods.
0: Yeah, they were pretty good too, I guess. The Far Side is coming up next. It's DeMarco and Travis, ESPN LA.
10: 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And the Monday bombshell. Myles Garrett is heading from Cleveland to L.A. Adam Schefter and Ian Rappaport reporting the news that the best defensive player in the NFL is becoming a Ram. We are talking about it all day long on your home of the Rams, ESPN L.A.
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12: 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My name is Chris Morales. I'm what they call the imaging voice here at ESPN Los Angeles. 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
9: You just answered the question I always wanted to know about pitchers.
10: Which was?
9: We were just looking up, and it's the softball game going on right now.
10: College, Women's College World Series.
9: World Series. I said the mound. It's the loneliest place in the world. And Travis goes.
10: Not for everybody. It's not. You got to really like being the center of attention.
9: I used to think as a player, one of 11, like, I wonder if anybody's looking at me. As a pitcher, it's a guarantee.
10: Yeah, that's why when the shortstop throws it into the third row, you want to go over there and break his neck. You're like, what are you doing, dude? I did the hard. You know how hard it is to get these guys to miss this thing?
9: So even when you're going, it's okay, dude, you're thinking, you
10: I wasn't
9: son of
10: a really it's this okay. Okay, it's okay, dude. I was more of a now. If you'd taken a couple of hits away up the middle, then I'd give you a, this is okay, dude. But if you were continually launching the ball into the seats, we were probably going to sit on other ends of the dugout.
9: That's true. When you see a guy,
11: you and Chuck Knobloch wouldn't have gotten along too well.
10: When Chucky and I would have been on opposite ends of the dugout.
9: If he's trying, but if you see a guy that's constantly making mistakes during the week in practice and he does it again in a game, same stupid stuff, you go crazy. Same with these edge guys, B. Young and Jared Verse. Same thing. I mean, you're too old to be, you know, caught out of position on a delay or screen or whatever.
10: Yeah.
9: It frustrates you. But when you go to people like Myles Garrett, it never happens. It never happens to the special types player. So it's not just his ability, it's also his IQ. This weekend was awesome. I had to drive out to Arcadia.
10: Oh.
9: Or out that way. Oh, my God. Etiwanda High School?
11: Okay.
10: Okay.
9: Is that ringing a bell?
10: No, Etiwanda's not near Arcadia.
9: I think I passed through Arcadia.
10: Okay.
9: It said Arcadia.
10: Yeah. Okay.
9: It was way out there.
12: Etiwanda is far from Arcadia.
9: Where's Etiwanda? What city is that in?
12: Isn't that like in the IE?
10: That was my assumption, yeah.
9: Okay, because I put in the wrong address. Oh, God, I messed myself up.
10: Did you go through Arcadia to get to the IE?
9: No, not Arcadia.
12: I was like,
9: So I put in the wrong address to begin with, so I got everybody up at 6 a.m. We have this camp out in Etiwanda. So I got my daughter.
12: In Rancho Cucamonga,
9: Rancho Cucamonga. So I got everybody up, but I put in the wrong address. We went towards... the Rams facility that way to like Tarzana
10: in the valley,
9: right? So I'm driving through and I'm like,
11: to get to Rancho Cucamonga
9: to the address that's on the GPS.
10: Now I know how you went through Arcadia,
9: right?
10: Because you went from where you live to the valley and then you had to shoot across.
9: Yeah,
10: now
9: that's exactly
10: it.
9: How
12: that's
9: I got
12: wild.
9: There. Yeah. But I got there, we got there on time, and the Rams run a spectacular camp. There had to be 200 kids.
10: Oh, awesome!
9: So eight groups of whatever it was, and they moved. It was like a training camp practice for kids, it was awesome. It was boys and girls. My daughter was the only girl in her group.
10: Okay.
9: And I got to watch from the stands.
10: That's fun.
9: Usually I'm down with her coaching and all this. And it brings stress, you know?
10: It does.
9: I got to sit there and watch in video, and I had the umbrella. It was the most awesome thing in the world. It really did. I felt like, what was her name from UCLA? Her brother scored 30. She won a national championship.
11: Jaquez.
9: Remember I said I want that moment?
10: Yeah.
9: I had that moment.
10: That's
9: I was
10: great.
9: In the stands. It was awesome. I was watching. I was just video. I was clapping. Ready to go. Good job. Good job. Good job. It was so, so cool. But I need to really upgrade my parent spectating gear.
10: Oh, I can help you with that.
11: Okay.
9: I know. That's why I'm asking.
10: Yeah.
9: So luckily I had the old Tommy Bahama beach umbrella.
10: Oh,
9: the one
10: okay.
9: that took the stab in the ground.
10: Yeah. Mm-hmm.
9: So I only took half of it.
10: Okay.
9: Right? And held it.
10: Okay.
9: So there's wind.
10: That's a good hack.
9: But there's wind.
10: Yeah.
9: Right.
10: Yeah. But you can usually kind of jimmy it in so it's like stuck and it couldn't find
9: not
10: it.
9: Not happening. Okay. People behind me. It's a big thing.
10: Number one thing you need, backpack cooler.
9: Okay. Backpack cooler.
10: Backpack, an insulated cooler that's got plastic on the inside that will keep your ice so you can have cold drinks.
9: I think I got
10: snacks.
9: One.
10: Okay.
9: You know what I do need? I need the one that turns the bleacher seats that has back support.
10: I've got you.
9: What do you call those?
10: I know exactly.
11: Just
10: I don't
11: like
10: know.
11: They're stadium seats, aren't
10: yeah.
11: they?
10: Yeah, I have one and I will bring it to
9: okay.
10: you.
9: Okay, no, I need three.
10: I only got one. Okay. You need to go
9: well,
10: buy
9: give me
10: two.
9: One. Yeah. Give me one. I did see one that had a seat with an umbrella attachment.
10: Oh, I don't have that.
12: I've seen those.
9: I like that. That was gangster.
10: You need to deploy the hook underneath the seat so you can lean back and you don't go ass over tea kettle.
9: Oh. Need to do that too.
10: Yeah, make sure you deploy the hook underneath.
9: Okay, and DeAndre, so we're way out there, right? So there was a bunch of parents, but there was one Cool Breeze dad that had it all worked out. Like, he's a pro. Showed up with the trailer, the little pole thing.
10: Like the wagon?
9: Yes, but yeah. It's automated, so, you know, he's just pushing a button. It's
10: oh,
9: the trailer
10: it's just
9: behind
10: following him.
9: Right,
10: yeah.
9: And we had umbrellas. He had a tarp.
10: Oh, did he bring an easy up?
9: He brought an easy up. He brought his own chairs. He was kicking it the entire practice.
10: This is not his first kid.
9: At all.
10: Yeah.
9: I want to be
10: yeah.
9: like him. No.
10: Yeah. Yeah. Yeah.
9: That's what I want to do.
10: No, that's good stuff. So here's what you can do.
9: Okay.
10: If you bring a properly stocked cooler, backpack cooler, whatever, insulated bag, they will invite you into the easy up. And then everybody wins.
9: An offering.
10: Yes.
9: Walk over.
10: Yeah. Hey, I got cold. You know, you got cold waters or Cokes or Gatorades or whatever you want in there. If you want something else in there, go ahead and throw that in there.
9: Okay.
10: You know, just,
9: mm-hmm.
10: Yeah.
9: Well, I'm new to this. Being a spectator, usually I'm either playing or coaching.
10: Yeah.
9: Now I get to be a spectator, and I'm like I said, I'm coming to you, so I'll be sending you pictures.
10: You're gonna run into one of two types of parents. You're gonna run into the one that you're gonna. I like this guy. You're gonna be able to talk about whatever's happening on the field. You guys kind of see it the same way. You will like the same things and dislike the same things. The other group of people are the people that have no idea what they're looking at, and they will drive you bananas.
9: They were behind me. They were talking about something else as this.
10: Yeah, it would be like, they just don't know, and they're not doing it maliciously, but it's just like they just don't know, and all they're doing is offering just patently bad opinions. And you have to make a decision, like, do I engage with this, or do I just walk away, and I always choose to walk away.
9: The kid behind me had a one-hander, and he missed it because he was talking.
10: Yeah.
9: See?
10: Yeah.
9: Eyes
11: which
9: field.
11: Is why like my friends who have been in that position, they tend to sit separate from everybody else. They'll go sit off to the side where they can still see
9: me.
11: And not have to engage with other
9: off
11: parents.
9: To the side me. Yes, I need all this.
10: I selectively remove myself from large groups in those situations. It's the right decision. ESPN's Mina Kimes is going to join us coming up next.
9: Yay!
10: We'll get her opinion on the big Myles Garrett trade. Myles Garrett coming to LA. That's coming up next. Marcus is here on a Monday. DeMarco and Travis, ESPN LA.
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15: It's DeMarco Farr and Travis Rogers.
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9: So if you and I are on the road, we get caught in the same motel. 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
9: You can't sleep unless you're naked.
10: I would prefer to be unencumbered.

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1: Go! All right, Myles Garrett is a Los Angeles Ram. Breaking news earlier this morning, and we're still kind of in celebration mode right now with Myles Garrett headed this way. Joining us right now to talk about the big acquisition, of course, is Mina Kimes from ESPN. ESPN, I should say. Mina, thanks for coming on with us today.
2: Hey, good to be here.
3: What is up, Mina? How are you?
2: Still recovering. Crazy NFL day.
3: Myles, big time. Shock. Blows me away. Unbelievable. I guess when you boil this down, how do you think this tilts the NFC, the NFC West? Myles Garrett is now in this division on this football team.
2: This was already, I think, the prohibitive Super Bowl favorite. And then they acquired the best player in football. It's certainly the best defensive player. I don't want to get too ahead of myself. So I guess to answer your question, it makes the rich even richer. It's truly, truly stunning when you think about how good the Rams already are, how close they came to the Super Bowl. And what he does for the defense, what the totality of the moves that the team has done on defense, right? Addressing their biggest issue last year, which was pass defense aggressively with the trade for McDuffie, acquisition of Watson. And then now with Garrett, you know, the Rams pass rush was already a strength and the four-man rush was good. And, I think nobody would have blamed them for sitting pat, even though there were some questions about whether they might draft another pass rusher. But, you know, as good as Jerry Verse is, and we can talk about him and his loss, Garrett's better than everyone. I mean, I cannot stress. It's funny because you guys, I do use a lot of like advanced stats, right, to illustrate. He's good at this. He's good at that. He's first in everything. Like, it's not even worth trying to single out stats. You know, he's just been so unbelievably dominant for years now. So, yeah, it's a pretty exciting day for the Rams.
4: When you see a move like this, the Rams going all in to get a guy like Myles Garrett, to get Myles Garrett, I should say, does this change the way you think about the Ty Simpson pick back in the draft?
2: You know, not really. For a better word, because it's funny, I've seen both reactions. Like, I've seen people say, well, this makes the Simpsons pick look even crazier. Simpson pick, pardon me. And then I've seen people say, well, you know, they didn't need the 2027 pick because of the Simpsons pick. And truth be told, you know, the 2027 pick is not going to be high. We know that, right? So with the number of teams who desperately need quarterbacks next year, as good as a draft is, I just candidly don't think the Rams were ever going to be in a position to get a quarterback in 2027, or at least, you know, one of the top quarterbacks, given the Arizona and their own division, the Browns, who obviously wanted that pick, and then the Jets. So I guess to go back to it, no, not really. I think the Simpson pick, to me, just felt like, I understand, you know, a lot of conversation about the team and its timeline. It just seems to me like they like the player, and they like the player a bit more than the rest of the NFL, frankly. And whether or not that works out is something we, frankly, will not know for a while.
1: ESPN's Mina Kimes joining us here on DeMarco and Travis, Marcus Grant here as well. Mina, like you mentioned, he's first in everything. So with that with that in mind, coming to a much better team with a much better offense where they're going to be playing with the lead, playing in the West Coast, playing in better weather, playing inside a number of times, could it be even better? I mean, I know there's nowhere to ascend from number one, but could he do things that maybe we even haven't seen him do yet?
2: Yeah, you know, I mentioned this on Live, and I'm going to talk about my pod this week, but I think Kobe Turner is like one of the more underrated players in the entire NFL. Our advanced metrics that ESPN love him. You know, they show he gets immediate pressure, he wins quickly, and he can sing. Yeah, he's by all accounts like an amazing leader. But I do think Myles is going to benefit from the rest of the defensive line. You know, the Browns have had good players over the years, and they drafted Mason Graham. But this is another thing altogether, in my opinion, with L.A. So I do think, you know, Myles gets chipped and double-teamed at, you know, certainly chipped at the highest rate in football. And his presence will open up things for Byron Young as well and some of the other players, you know, Josiah Stewart, young guy. So everybody's going to benefit. Everybody's going to eat. And I will say, as much as I already like the Rams' defensive line, and I do think Verse is a really good, very complete edge, Garrett's unique in that he wins super quickly. And I think then when you take a step back and you look at the Rams' defense as a whole, and particularly the corners they acquired, they're going to see a lot more quick game this year, the same way the Browns have, right, ever, you know, with Myles Garrett than they have in the past. And I think getting corners who are such good tacklers, I've been thinking about this, McDuffie and Watson, it all kind of comes together in a really nice way that I think will create a dominant defensive unit.
3: Whenever you become a GM, let me know. I'll coach your D-line. Just to let you know. Love you. I love that. Everybody's going to eat. You mentioned those stats that he's number one in. Is there a favorite one that you like for Myles Garrett that stands out the most?
2: Yeah. So I alluded to how he wins quickly. So Next Gen Stats measures get off, right?
3: Yeah.
2: Which is, you know, you always see guys like Nick Bonito is a guy who wins really fast, right? Micah Parsons. Garrett's first last year, 0.7 seconds, okay? But that what's so crazy about that is no one that large should have that get off who gets off the ball so quick. It's almost like he teleports into the backfield. I don't know, like his movement abilities combined with his technical refinement and effort are just unreal at his size. He truly is an alien out there. And I'll add this, I was just looking at those get off stats to see where the Rams ranked, and while the pass rush was good, no one inside the top 70. This is not a defensive line that, like, wants super fast, right? And you think about Verse, he won with power. But I do think that get-off is going to be a massive factor for the Rams' defense.
3: Oh, I think get-off is ultra important. Have you ever talked to Myles Garrett? I do wonder where this comes from, because when you watch him on film, I mean, you can tell he loves it, you can tell he's great at it, but you can tell he wants to be great at it. I wonder where that comes from.
2: Yeah. Yeah, you know, I talked to him. Actually, it's funny because I was thinking about this. I interviewed him at the Super Bowl in New Orleans when he did his trade request. And it was the first interview he did of the day because I'd known him for a little bit. And came on my show and he's like, yeah, one out. And then he signed the big contract. And people thought, well, he was just full of it. And I was like, I don't know about that, guys. Like, I would sit on this one and wait and see, because even if he's sticking around for a little bit, it doesn't mean necessarily he's going to stay, and obviously that bore out. But yeah, I mean, he is the total package, and you know, we've seen plenty of guys with incredible athleticism, incredible speed, but to get to his level and win the way he does, especially for somebody, you know, you love pass rush so much, you also have to put in the work, and that's something that he clearly does too.
4: I know we're focused on this obviously from the Rams perspective, but I want to ask you about the Browns side of things, because they had 10 picks in the draft this past year. They're stockpiling picks for the future. At least from where I look at it, it looks for the first time in a while like there seems to be a path forward for the Browns. What are you seeing there?
2: Yeah, I don't hate this for Cleveland, and it's a great example of in the NFL how, you know, trades aren't – well, first of all, with most trades, you don't know who won for a long time, so start there. But also when teams are on different timelines, they have different priorities, and, like, this made sense for the Rams, and it also made sense for the Browns because, like you said – despite Myles Garrett putting together one of the single best defensive seasons of all time, they went 5-12, right? And they also have, you know, just a desperate need at quarterback that they're obviously going to try to address, or maybe not obviously, in my opinion, going to try to address next year. This gives them more ammunition. It's going to be a late pick. Nobody likes to say this, but losing Myles Garrett means they're probably going to lose more games. So that doesn't hurt as well in that regard. And then in the future down the road, I do think Jared Verse is worth a first rounder, so you could even look at him that way. And then the Rams picks in 2008. By the way, I'm laughing now because I remember the Rams were the ones trying to get the ability to trade picks like way out into the future.
3: Right. Mm-hmm.
2: You kind of remember that. But anyway, so those future picks, you know, depending on where they land, could also be valuable too. So it's a rebuilding team. Last year's draft was very good for them. I really like the players that they selected this year. And I think all told, it's going to be an appealing place for a young quarterback.
1: Mina Kimes from ESPN joining us here on the DeMarco and Travis show. And you mentioned it at the beginning, Mina, and you just mentioned again that, you know, you spoke with Myles Garrett right after his trade request a while ago. Did you still feel like he was likely to be moved, or were you caught like the same way I think most of us were when it went down this morning? Like, wait, what, that Myles Garrett is on the move? Or did you think that this something like this may happen?
2: You know, this has been, I'm not the first person to make this observation, but when the Browns restructured his deal and moved that option bonus, it did, to September, I believe, it did raise some eyebrows because it just didn't really, there was no reason to do it, right? Like, it didn't change the compensation for the player, didn't like seem like something he had pushed for. And that, I think, was the first time, I think it was back in March, where I was like, okay, it's a little, like, I don't know why they're doing this. And you know, obviously remembered his trade request from the previous year.

0: Well, we think we're relaxing in the summer, and
1: Yeah.
0: then it's June, and this stuff happens. So I'd like to say we have the summer off, but as you know, in football,
1: You got an NBA
0: nothing's
1: pick
0: ever
1: for us?
0: off.
1: San Antonio or New York?
0: I actually like both teams, so I don't really like have a strong lean, but I'll go Knicks.
1: Go with Wimby.
2: Did you know any of the
0: I do
2: words?
0: like Wemby a lot.
2: Excuse me, did you know any of the words when you were hosting the spelling bee that you were throwing at those kids?
0: Only in the semifinals in the early rounds. By the way, shout out California, right?
1: Dang
0: The
1: right,
0: crazy
1: yeah,
0: thing,
1: sir.
0: California has actually not produced that many spelling bee winners. You'd think there'd be a ton,
2: Well, it's
0: but
2: nice outside
0: they're
2: here.
0: actually, I guess, yeah, there's so many
1: You're
0: of us,
1: exactly
0: you
1: right. That's
0: know?
1: right.
0: But anyways, yeah, shout out Trey. Did you guys watch his spell off?
2: Yes.
1: Yes. Yes.
0: That was crazy.
1: Super
0: I
1: cool.
0: gotta say, y'all, I've covered a lot of Super Bowls, a lot of big NFL moments. I would put that up there for
1: Right?
0: any Super Bowl
1: No
0: in
1: doubt.
0: terms of
1: No
0: just like
1: doubt.
0: how impressed I was. Crazy.
2: Mina Kimes from ESPN. Mina, thanks so much.
1: Thank
2: Appreciate your
1: you.
2: time.
1: Thank you.
0: Bye, guys.
2: You
1: All
2: got it.
1: right. That was fun.
2: Yeah. You want to memorize the dictionary or you want to go outside?
1: Go outside.
2: Go outside. I'll go outside. Yeah,
3: Yeah, sun, baby, sun.
2: that's fine. Yeah, they're smart, bright
1: You're
2: kids.
1: smart.
2: But you know, it's
1: That's why.
2: 73 degrees. Get outside, run up and down the
4: Go play
2: street.
4: some grass.
1: Yeah,
4: while
1: you're
4: you
1: kidding
4: get...
1: me? Right?
4: Exactly.
1: You're
4: right.
1: Go touch that grass.
2: Go touch grass. Get some
1: Go
2: sun on your
1: surfing down
2: face.
1: to the beach.
2: Yeah. No, those kids are from another place.
1: Awesome.
2: So I don't like none of those. I've never even heard of them.
1: No.
2: Much less know how to spell
1: Some of
2: them.
1: those things, like
4: Prayer.
1: you just like when you just dump out the Scrabble box and the letters, just that's what some of those words
4: That's a
1: look
4: word.
1: Like.
4: Yes.
1: Just, that's a
4: Wow.
1: word there. Okay, go.
2: Imagine playing Scrabble against one of those kids.
1: No
3: No
1: chance.
3: chance.
2: I'm annihilated.
1: I would get
4: Oh, yeah.
1: mopped.
2: Yeah. All right, we're gonna get back to Myles Garrett. Come up in just a little bit. Let me remind you that Children's Hospital LA's biggest event of the year is back. We're talking about Walk and Play LA, bringing the community together for a fun-filled day, supporting kids who need life-saving care. 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Greg Bergman is going to hop in here. A little first pitch coming up next. It's DeMarco and Trav. Marcus is here on a Monday, ESPN LA.
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6: And when we heard back in the spring that the Browns pushed some form of payment to Myles Garrett to deeper into the summer rather than in the spring, a lot of folks said that's an indication of something, that he may not be on the team later in the summer. 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
14: 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If none of these signs are present, it's safe to wait it out, rest for a few days, and seek medical care from your doctor.

0: week or so. Hope that helps. Keep stretching your back. If that doesn't get better in a week or 10 days, that's when it's time to seek the orthopedic specialist. Hope this keeps you on the field, and keep listening. We'll be back soon.
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4: We're all here. We're all ready to go again.
5: What's happening? How's your butt?
3: More DeMarco and Travis right now.
4: My butt is awesome. Just
6: that's crazy.
4: As an update to that
6: great
4: little sounder right
6: you
4: there.
6: You said for a long time, you think you'll never, your butt's never going to be good again.
4: I broke my tailbone when I was maybe 26 or 7, and it healed when I was about 50. And I'm not kidding. I mean, it literally hurt for 25 years.
6: Wow.
4: And I broke it again when I fell moving Bobby's couch, and it hurt for 2 months, and it's fine.
7: So, really?
4: Go figure.
7: Do you still have the pad in the car?
4: Yes.
7: Okay. All right.
4: I'm never going padless.
7: You're never going padless?
4: No, the pad's awesome.
7: We're never going back.
4: It's a smooth ride with that pad along the way. What's up, Greg?
6: What's going on, guys?
7: Same old.
6: Just a little, nothing really going on in LA right now.
4: Miles Garrett euphoria.
6: Not too much.
4: As a Raider fan, when you see Miles Garrett go to the Los Angeles Rams, what goes through your head?
6: It didn't happen for Max Crosby to go somewhere else. We were supposed to get. We were supposed to be the Browns in this situation,
4: right.
6: The Raiders. We were supposed to be able to move Max Crosby, get a whole bunch of stuff, and be able to rebuild. And now I'm happy to have Max Crosby, but I am legitimately excited to see what's going to happen with the Rams with Miles Garrett.
7: Me too.
6: Is so good, and this defense is going to be amazing. Now.
7: Well, that's,
6: like you fixed everything.
7: Well, that
6: everything
7: tells you how good he is because it's a steep price to pay.
4: It's an incredibly steep
7: price. And no
4: price.
7: One cares because you know how good
6: one,
7: he is.
6: Two,
7: no.
6: Three, and Jared Verse.
7: It's a steep price, but it's a no-brainer. You have to make that move.
4: The what did it cost question took me like 2 hours to get to.
7: Mm-hmm,
4: you
7: mm-hmm.
4: know, like, wait, they got, oh my God. And then it's like, oh, hey, by the way, what did they have to get up to get
6: right.
4: it?
6: It didn't even
4: like,
6: matter.
4: Yeah, yeah, you just didn't even think about it too much. Dodgers win a 2 out of 3 against Phillies over the weekend. They have won 14 of their last 17. They have won 5 series in a row. And this is what they do just about every single season. Well, they'll kind of spin their wheels. They'll look kind of stuck in the mud, flat, whatever you want to call it. And then all of a sudden you look up, it's like, wait, they won 22 games in a month. And it feels like that's what they're getting ready, or kind of halfway through it at this point.
6: Yeah, so we talk about it on the Blue Review a lot with Marcus and sometimes others, that they go through a stretch of time every single year. They go 42-10, something crazy like that. They just take off. Last year, it happened in September and October. That's mm-hmm. when that big thing hit. And now it's just happening right now. What I'm most impressed about is about who they are beating over some of these series. They beat the Padres, they mm-hmm. beat the Brewers, and now they just beat the Phillies. So they're beating good teams, and the Phillies were super hot going into that series.
4: They just swept the Padres coming in. Yep.
6: They looked really, really good, and now the Dodgers have just took each one out. They would lose that first game of the series against the Padres, lose the first series, the game of the series against the Brewers, and then win that series right after that. So I think that's what the most impressive thing, and it's mostly by the pitching staff has been what it's really been behind.
7: Yeah, that's the thing, is that they're not... I don't think they're hitting to their full potential right now, right?
4: They're warming up a little bit.
7: They're starting to warm up a little bit. But, you know, aside from, like, Andy Páez, I think most of the guys are kind of at or below expectation.
4: I think so, too.
7: Shohei's numbers for a regular person, a regular player, would be fantastic. For Shohei Ohtani, they're kind of mid, you know? But they're going to start hitting. And if the pitching stays where it is, I mean, they've already opened up, what, a 5.5 game lead over the Padres. I look at their schedule, too. They've got some winnable series coming up. there's a real chance for them to kind of put some distance between themselves and the rest of the division.
4: You know, what you just said, too, I think is so interesting that, okay, so they're riding some starting pitching right now. Sure. This is why they're so daunting to when you look at them over the course of a season. Now, in a short series, we all know anything can happen. But, okay, so your starting pitching is hot. You know, you're gonna win no matter what. But if their starting pitching falters a little bit, you can still rely on an offense that has Freddie Freeman and Shohei Ohtani and Kyle Tucker and Will Smith and Max Muncy and go right on down the line.
6: Andy Pies.
4: If it's Andy Pies. If that's not happening, you've got a bench that is very deep and very, very good. Your bullpen is going to hold on to leads. Like it usually when you're playing, it's like Philadelphia, for instance, this weekend. Philadelphia has incredible starting pitching and pretty good bullpen. They don't hit a ton. So if you can kind of get to their pitching, you're probably going to win. The Dodgers don't have that entry point to try to find a way to beat them.
6: The thing that I find interesting when you're talking about the bullpen just now, is that last year they had the worst bullpen in the sport. At the end. It was one of the worst bullpens pretty much all year, though. Tanner Scott was horrific. Blake Treinen was horrific.
4: Well, they burned the tires off those guys in the first 2 months of the season.
6: So it's the exact opposite this year. Yeah. They have the least amount of innings this year. And that's basically it's around the starting pitching because they are going deeper into games. Everybody's going six innings. Some are going seven innings. They're all going over 100 pitches, which is weird for Doc because he doesn't normally let guys go over 100 pitches. But Yamamoto's
4: pretty low stress 100 pitches for the most part.
6: But they are because of what's going on. But Yamamoto's gone over 100 four times, I believe. I think Shohei's gone over it. Glasnow went over it. Robleski's gone over it a couple of times. Everybody is kind of just going pitching more, allowing that bullpen to just kind of hang out and get Alex Vesia just come in every once in a while.
7: The other part of this that he sort of touched on, they're doing this with a bunch of guys who still aren't here yet, you know? Glasnow's still out. Snell's still out. Edwin Diaz hasn't pitched in a couple of months.
4: Tommy Edman hasn't played at all.
7: They're waiting for Tommy Edman to come back. Teo Hernandez is now out for probably about a month or so, right? Ryan Ward comes up and hits a home run yesterday, right? You know what I'm saying?
4: Of course he did.
6: There's another one.
7: They're finding guys. It's funny. I watch these games with my wife, and like, you know, Ryan Ward comes to the plate, or Jonathan Hernandez comes. She's like, "Who the hell is this guy?" You know, like that's kind of what they are. And they're 17 games over 500, and they're 5.5 up in the division.
8: So your third World Series could be your easiest.
4: That would be
8: a horrible offseason.
4: It's the weirdest thing because the regular season is the thing that is. You can kind of set your watch by how many games they're going to win. They're going to win about 100 games. If they overachieve, they might win 107 or 8. If they miss a little bit, they might win 96 or 7. But they're going to. But all of a sudden, you get into those short series, and it's like you have two bad nights in a row, and you're out.
6: Yeah.
4: And it happens that quick. So the playoffs are a little different. I want to go back to this, and I'm hoping that it works again. Is Mookie done?
6: What are you talking about?
4: The last time I brought this up, Mookie hit two home runs that same night. So I'm hoping he has
8: again.
4: The same.
8: Say it again.
4: He hasn't done anything since that night. He really
8: Mookie, you stink.
4: Yeah. Yeah.
6: So, I mean, I look at it a little bit different. Over the last week, he's batting over 300. He's walking more than he was before. He's being more patient at the plate. He was hitting the ball hard. I know he had the two home run game, and then he had an 0-for-7 streak right after that. But after that, he had a three-hit game on Saturday. He has been walking more. I think you're starting to see him come out in different ways a little bit from what I'm seeing from this weekend. His numbers are better than what they had looked like. But he is still struggling a little bit. But I think Mookie's starting to slowly come out of it.
8: Look at there.
4: He still doesn't look scary to me.
7: No, he doesn't look scary.
4: For a long time, other than Ohtani, like Mookie was the one that could do damage. Like he was going to hit the ball hard. He could run. He could do all of these things. And now it's like, you're kind of in wish casting mode when Mookie comes up, as opposed to okay, get ready, here it comes.
7: I mean, so we had the chance to talk to Oral Hershiser last week out in Chino, and you know he feels like it's coming. He feels like, you know, obviously seeing Mookie do the work, put in the work, and watching him on a daily basis, Oral feels like something is about to break soon with him. I hope so. I mean, I think for him, being able to pull the ball, hit the ball to the left side, hit it in the air, that's kind of what he wants to do. He's rolling over on a lot of ground balls right now. But if he can start kind of making solid contact and starting to get a little bit of lift on it, hopefully, fingers crossed, we see the old Mookie Betts come back soon.
6: Do you want him more to roll over and a ground ball to first base or pop up over and over again? Because that's what it was pop up Mookie was
7: base.
6: A real...
7: Yeah, yeah,
6: right. At least he's rolling the ball.
7: At least like you get a chance, right?
6: Hitting it hard because when it's a pop up, it's like 70 miles an hour off the bat, you know? At least it's a little bit
8: harder. You know what I think the coolest thing is? Like, when you were naming off, like, the hitters you have, it took a minute to get to Páez. And he's having, like, the best year.
7: All of them, right?
4: He's not their best player, but he's been their best player.
7: Right.
6: He's carrying them through this part of the season.
4: Yeah, as much as they can need to be carried.
6: Right.
4: And, you know, kind of going back to where we started with this, I think one of the interesting things about this group, and you mentioned it, Greg, that they dropped the opener in San Diego. And it's kind of like a, all right. Like, there's no panic. And not that there should be, considering how many good players there are around there. But even when, you know, about a month ago, when they were just kind of playing 500 or maybe even a little bit worse than that, it was just kind of a, guys, you want me to get upset about this? Because it's coming. Like, there's just no panic in that group. It starts with Dave. And when you got Freddie Freeman and Mookie and these guys, it's just, it's baseball. You're going to have a bad week here or there, but we're better than those guys, and we're going to beat them.
6: Yeah, it's crazy because you mentioned Ryan Ward comes up and hit a home run, and Alex Freeland does the same thing. And then you have a guy like Alex Call who's just sitting in the back, just waiting back there. And every time he comes up, it seems like even a pinch hit, oh, here's a little two-run shot that just a teeny little flare that goes and just lands in between the three guys and two-run scores because that's just the type of guy he is. He's the guy that bat flips every time he walks. And I love that, too.
7: Love it.
6: It's so good.
4: He's got to do something. You know, like, he only gets to play a couple of times a week.
6: Yeah. I mean, and I think he's playing tonight against Arizona. But
4: well, you know who screwed it up for everybody as far as, like, the calls and the Kikes and Heisong and Freeland? Páez, that was supposed to be a rotating spot in center field, and he's just locked it down.
7: Made
4: like he plays every day, and you don't rotate that spot. So the only rotating spot is second base. Everything else is kind of set in stone. As before, they'd rotate a little in left, they'd rotate at second, they'd rotate in center, and now there's just one spot that's up for grabs.
7: Side note to all this, have you ever noticed, like, those balls in the gap in, like, left center field or right center field? When the left fielder or right fielder gets to it, Andy Páez looks disappointed.
6: He looks mad.
4: Yeah.
6: He looks upset. Like, dude, that's mine.
7: That's
6: you're not
7: mine.
6: Allowed to,
7: like,
6: touch that.
7: Right.
4: I'm surprised he's not Kikeing guys in the regular season just going over the top.
7: I think that's why Kyle Tucker dropped that ball the other day. I think he heard the footsteps. It was like a safety coming over across the middle. I think Tucker heard the footsteps and jumped the ball.
6: There was twice. What, there was a game over. Was it over the weekend? Maybe Friday. That twice Kyle Tucker was like kind of like coming into the right into each other. It's they're not on the same page all the time.
4: I don't know if Kyle Tucker's on the same page as anybody. I think so. He's too good of a player for it not
6: going.
4: To
6: and when he starts going, then you're like, oh, come here.
4: We said like, he just in a vacuum, he's their second best player. He has not been their second best player this year, but the talent is there.
8: I needed a Roki update.
6: Oh, he looked good on Saturday. He looked good on Saturday.
4: He was no Justin Robleski.
7: No.
6: He looked fantastic.
4: He sure did.
6: Now we need Sheehan to look the exact same way tonight.
4: Yeah, I'll take it. We got a little tip or no tip, and Stu Jackson's coming up. We're going to talk more about Myles Garrett on his way to Los Angeles. That's coming up next. DeMarco and Trav, ESPN LA.
8: Lost in all the Myles Garrett stuff. 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
4: Guys, what the heck is going on out here?
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2: Song, rumor, but it became true. 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
2: It became truth.
5: Well, it seems like every good player that gets linked to the trade, you know, carousel is always linked to the Rams in one way or another. Only the best player in the NFL defensively actually is now a member of the Los Angeles Rams. 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
2: Stu!
5: Your initial reaction to Myles Garrett becoming a member of the LA Rams?
6: I think the initial reaction or the first word I said was just, wow. I mean, you would think that I'm used to these types of trades by now. I mean, I've been here long enough where I've seen, you know, a week where I think it was like either the same week or a week apart that, you know, that 2021 season where, you know, the trade for Von Miller and then shortly thereafter is the signing of Odell Beckham Jr., obviously the Jalen Ramsey trade in 2019. Even earlier this offseason, getting Trent McDuffie from the Chiefs, and here the Rams are acquiring all-pro edge rusher Myles Garrett. So, yeah, I was definitely surprised this morning and shocked, but here we are.
2: I keep writing this down on my notepad. If you didn't have Sean McVay, if you didn't have Sean McVay. And then I think, man, there's a lot of egos on this football team, a lot of great players. And if you didn't have Sean McVay, the clear-cut leader in the room, I'd be worried. But this will be another superstar to add to the rest. I mean, that's got to raise the expectation and excitement of everybody in the building.
6: Yeah, absolutely. I mean, I think you think about even gosh, I can't believe I didn't mention off the bat, you know, the acquisition or the signing of Devontae Adams last year.
2: Mm-hmm.
6: You know, that's an example I can think of too, where it's like, you know, when somebody like that has a presence in the building, you know, it gets people's attention. That's somebody who sets the example in that position group and somebody teammates look to model the way. And so, you know, there are several examples of that across, you know, the positions on this roster, but certainly you feel that same effect when someone like Myles Garrett arrives in Los Angeles.
2: Stu, what about Jared Verse exiting? Because he was so instrumental. Like JB said it perfectly. He was exactly what the Rams needed post Aaron Donald. That's got to be hard for guys that have played with him for a while. But on the other side, you're getting Myles Garrett. I mean, it's like, wow, I feel sad, but I'm happy at the same time.
6: Yeah, DeMarco, I think that captures it really well. I mean, you look at just even some of, you know, the teammates' reactions that, you know, have surfaced on social media. I mean, Quentin Lake, who's his locker mate, you know, was really supportive of him and posted something to that effect. And, you know, he was really respected by, you know, a lot of teammates. Like I said, it's evident just the way that people responded and reacted to this morning's news or this afternoon's news. And so, yeah, it's a difficult balance for sure. And it's something that, you know, I'm sure is tough for, you know, a lot of the teammates Jared's leaving behind right now. You know, to your point, DeMarco, when you were talking about what JB had mentioned about him being perfect for what the post Aaron Donald Rams needed. I mean, the thing I think about is just the attitude and the effort and the tenacity that he played his position with and just how infectious that attitude was, mm-hmm. You know, to the rest of his teammates. I'm trying to remember what year it was. I think it was his rookie year, maybe against the Vikings in October. You know, there was a game where I think it was Cam Curl goes down injured and you know, a skull chant breaks out. The Viking skull chant breaks out in the crowd, and that upset Verse a ton, and that just motivated him to basically go off the rest of the game. And you know, that kind of attitude and energy is something that, you know, DeMarco, as I'm sure you know, teammates feed off of. And so, you know, whether it was just, you know, the way he played or the attitude that he carried himself with, like, I agree absolutely. Like, there are a lot of things to like about, you know, what he brought to the Rams, even for just the, you know, short amount of time that he was here.
7: So with Jared Verse obviously now out of the picture, what does this mean for, say, like, Young, Turner, those kind of guys? Does this make it more likely that the Rams lock these guys up for long term?
6: Yeah, I mean, we'll see what it means in terms of, you know, extension conversations and things like that. But, you know, I do think it, you know, reflects more on just, look, this is a team that is focused on the now and the present. I mean, they, you know, obviously they took care of Stafford and they gave him an extension. Obviously, that's not one of the young players you mentioned, but you know, all the moves that have been made have been with an eye toward, you know, really the upcoming season and maximizing this roster as much as possible around the reigning MVP. And, you know, everybody thought that was seemingly already taken care of with, again, the arrival of guys like Trent McDuffie and Jalen Watson earlier this year. But now you add, you know, Myles Garrett into the mix, and it's just nuts.
5: Stu Jackson is the senior staff writer for therams.com. And Stu, you know, the Rams' odds to win the Super Bowl go from, you know, plus 800 to plus 600. So that's a major shift with just one guy along the way. But what do you think it does just from a schematic standpoint inside the NFC West, where all of a sudden the Niners, the Seahawks, and I guess we'll throw the Cardinals in there too. Like, how does it change what they go about doing, try to get ready for the team that was probably already the team to beat, as weird as that sounds, with the defending Super Bowl champ in the division, but now you just added the best defensive player in the league?
6: Is it strange to say you're dusting off the game plans from when Aaron Donald was a Ram?
7: Probably.
6: And trying to learn, like whatever those slide protections were that you implemented every time you played Aaron Donald, like, that's probably, I would imagine, like, what you're going to be trying to do again, because that's just how good Myles Garrett is and how much attention he'll command. I mean, it's going to be a situation where, again, similar to AD, like, he's going to be creating one-on-ones for, you know, all those guys, you know, lining up alongside him, opposite him on that defensive front. And so, the two words of the off season and during game week, I think, will be slide protection.
2: You guys ever heard of a lookout block?
5: Yeah.
2: Look out!
5: Yeah.
2: He's loose! And Stu, I'm proud of you. You went a whole segment and didn't tell us that you went to Indiana.
6: Yeah, you were the first one to bring it up.
2: I know. I was waiting on you. Congratulations again. But Stu, thanks. This is going to be fun. I cannot wait to see this guy up close and personal. We stand on the sidelines and we follow each other around. We watch practice. We love it. We get to see Myles Garrett up close and personal. How lucky are we, Stu?
6: Oh, I feel extremely fortunate and blessed. I mean, the even just the first OTA practice where he's going to be on the field can't come soon enough. So, yeah, I'm looking forward to those and looking forward to doing that again here with you soon, DeMarco.
2: My man, now get in the weight room.
6: Yes, sir.
5: That wasn't a question. That was an order. Thanks, Stu. Appreciate you.
2: We have this thing on the road. Like, who gets to the hotel gym first?
5: Oh, is he a weight room guy?
2: Oh, yeah, always.
5: Okay.
2: Yeah, every time, like, I get there first, I wait on him. And, you know, yeah, same thing. Like, yeah, silver medal again. You know, that stuff. Yeah.
5: What he just said, I think, is when he comes out of that locker room for the first time wearing a Rams uniform.
7: Oh, it's going to be insane.
5: Right. Just, it's going to be like, wait, it's going to look like Photoshop in real life. Like, you just, that's not even, he's not supposed to be wearing that uniform.
2: Stafford still does that to me.
5: Yeah, a little bit.
2: He's been here how many years now?
5: This will be six.
2: 6 years, and it's still, yeah. I'm like, I cannot believe you're here.
5: Yeah.
2: I cannot, and the same thing with Myles Garrett. Von Miller did that. I cannot believe you're here.
5: You mentioned that with Stafford. Do you guys think that if they make another Super Bowl, win another Super Bowl, that when you think of Matthew Stafford first, the first thought that pops in your mind is the Rams?
2: I told you the other week, I'm leaving the door open as far as him joining the elites of quarterback.
5: The inner circle.
2: So, Yeah, you put another one up there. Yeah. When you close your eyes, all you're going to see is horns on his helmet.
5: Yeah.
2: Because that Detroit thing was, like Ohtani, it was something that happened that you kind of forgot about.
5: Yeah.
7: Yeah, I think so. I think he's, if they win another Super Bowl, I think for sure he's a Ram. Without a doubt. Yeah.
2: Statue.
5: Let's just go win the Super Bowl then.
2: How
5: figure
2: about
5: it
2: that?
5: Out from there. We'll continue to break it down. Myles Garrett is coming to Los Angeles next up in Rappaport, right around the corner. It's DeMarco and Travis, ESPN LA.
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8: 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And Cappy and Sedano were talking about Myles Garrett as a Ram.
9: Rumor about the Rams and Myles Garrett, too. Mm-hmm. That's been surfacing all of a sudden. I mean, I love how the Rams are involved in every rumor.
10: Well,
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10: But isn't every L.A. team involved in every rumor? 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When you think about Myles Garrett, the rumors began, George, last basketball season when Myles Garrett showed up in the ESPN L.A. suite.
9: Yeah.
10: People started circulating it around. Oh, my God, Myles Garrett's in the ESPN L.A. suite. You know that ESPN LA is a business partner of the LA Rams. What's he doing here exactly? And that's
9: they're also a business partner of the Cleveland Browns. 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
5: And here we go, Monday afternoon in the Southland. 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
6: Myles Garrett is a Los Angeles Rams. Going out is a Jared Verse, a first rounder next year, a second rounder the year after that, and a third rounder in 2029.
7: I don't care.
6: Neither do I. Because the only thing that matters is Myles Garrett, at least as we see it, DeMarco, coming back the other way. Joining us right now to talk about all of this, Ian Rappaport, national insider for NFL Network, joining us right now. Ian, thanks for coming on with us. Appreciate your time.
8: No problem. What's going on, guys?
7: Hanging in there, man. Didn't we just talk earlier?
8: Yeah, I feel like we did. Your interview just aired on the show. You did a great job, actually. Thank you for joining us.
7: So geeked. And you said the same thing that he just said about what the Rams gave up. It's a ginormous haul to get a very, very good, a great player, a special player. But am I looking at this wrong? Am I intoxicated? Should I be looking at the picks more of what the Rams are giving up versus the player they're getting?
8: Well, I mean, it depends. If you want great superstar players in their prime,